0: Connor Prelip, David Sandlin, who was just activated today. When you look ahead to home improvements, look to James Hardy. Hardy Siding is America's number one brand of siding. This is taking longer than I thought.
1: It's as close as it gets that they're able to stitch some camera angles together, and so they can get...
0: And they can time sync everything.
1: Yeah, they can get multiple camera angles. And when we look at replays on TV or on the scoreboard, it's always just one angle. And so it's really difficult to tell. TVs.
2: After review, the call on the field is overturned. Ooh. Runner is out.
0: That's huge.
1: Wow.
0: That is huge. 4-3 the put out. Good news from New York. We go to the ninth. Tied at 2 on the home for Twins baseball.
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5: May 26, 2006, Minnesota Governor Tim Pawlenty signs the Twins ballpark legislation into law on the Metrodome field prior to the Twins and Mariners game.
6: We're grateful for all of you being here tonight. Everybody's listened to enough speeches over the last 10 years. Let's sign this thing.
5: That ballpark eventually becomes Target Field. The game itself featured a great pitching matchup between Francisco Liriano and Felix Hernandez. But Joe Mauer got to King Felix early.
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0: Sean Newcomb back out to face Brooks Lee. Lee will be batting right-handed for the first time tonight. And Brooks fouls away the first pitch into the net. Twins have not had a hit since Martin's single in the fourth. Burke retired his last 11. It's now 14 straight. Twins retired overall as a pitch up and away, and the count is 1-1. There is a right-hander, Tyler Davis, up and warming in the pen, as this is now a bullpen battle, and there's a slurve for a strike, and the count is 1-2 to Brooks. Homeward yesterday, 0-3 tonight. Lee, then the lefties, Larnick and Clemens, but Josh Bell has grabbed a bat. A foul ball straight back, and the count is 1-2. So Bell will bat for Larnick. He'll move to first, and Clemens will go to the outfield. That means Clemens will probably definitely hit. Ball fouled away again. Boy, Brooks has fouled off a ton of pitches tonight. But he's yet to square anything up. He's squid one back to the mound in a couple of weak pop-ups. Battle of bullpens now. We talked in our open about expecting the battle tonight between Ryan and Murakami, and sure enough, it came down to that in the final inning. And Murakami, or in the eighth inning, I should say, Murakami won that particular branch of the battle as ball two delivered. It's 2-2. 2-2 foul away. Third two-strike foul ball. I look forward to watching the Ryan-Murakami matchups into the future. It's just good baseball. Joe 1-3, Murakami 1-1.
1: Watching Joe pitch against the elite hitters in the game is as good as it gets.
0: 2-2 line back up the middle for Lee. Maidra smothers it in the grass. His throw to first base not even close. And Brooks Lee picks up the first hit for the Twins since Martin's single in the fourth. Leadoff man aboard here in the ninth inning. That's the go-ahead run at first base and Brooks Lee.
1: Loved watching Joe face Vladimir Guerrero Jr. It's one of my favorite matchups. But these guys that can hit and Joe can think and

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2: I'm meteorologist Hunter McCullough with Northern News Now. A couple showers and thunderstorms may develop south and west of the Twin Ports here this afternoon and evening. A stray severe storm with large hail and strong winds is not out of the question. The best time frame is between about 4 and 9 o'clock this evening. Otherwise, a strong lake breeze returning Wednesday, cooler near Lake Superior, highs in the 60s and 70s inland. With Northern News Now, I'm Hunter McCullough with 610 and FM 103.9 KDAL.
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3: NBC News Radio, I'm Tammy Trujillo. NBC News projects Ken Paxton will win the Republican primary runoff for the U.S. Senate in Texas. The state attorney general defeated incumbent Republican Senator John Cornyn. It was just last week that President Trump announced his endorsement of Paxton, effectively turning the race on its head. Cornyn was seeking his fifth term, while Paxton represents what some see as a more MAGA loyalist candidate in a race that's divided Republicans. Paxton will face Democratic State Representative James Tallarico in the November midterms. A Republican-drawn Alabama congressional map is being blocked by federal judges. A three-judge panel maintained the 2023 map likely discriminates against black voters. The judges said the Supreme Court decision that narrowed the Voting Rights Act doesn't impact that finding. Unless the Supreme Court steps in, Alabama will have to use a court-drawn map for this year's midterms that includes a second-majority black district. Brian O'Hara has resigned as Minneapolis police chief just before a press conference that was expected to address potential disciplinary action against him.
4: Although the investigators have concluded that this interference does not change their ultimate conclusion contained in the original report, the interference itself is a breach of trust.
3: Mayor Jacob Frey said O'Hara had been investigated after an anonymous claim that he'd had intimate relationships with city employees. A separate report found that O'Hara had interfered with the investigation. Frey said he informed O'Hara he would face discipline up to and including discharge, prompting O'Hara's resignation. Assistant Chief Katie Blackwell will now serve as acting chief. Green Bay Packers running back Josh Jacobs is facing domestic violence charges. The Hobart, Lawrence, Wisconsin Police Department says officers responded to a disturbance complaint on Saturday morning. Jacobs was booked into the Brown County Jail Tuesday on several charges, including strangulation, suffocation, and battery. He was a first-round selection in the 2019 NFL Draft by the then Oakland Raiders. 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
3: The trial for former FBI Director James Comey for allegedly threatening President Trump's been delayed until October. Jim Roop has details.
9: Federal prosecutors argue the image Comey posted on social media showing seashells arranged on a beach to read 8647 was a serious expression of an intent to harm the president. Comey deleted the post and says it didn't occur to him that it would be interpreted as violent. The former FBI director plans to file multiple motions to dismiss the charges. If those motions are denied, Comey will be arraigned in North Carolina, September 30th, with a trial set to begin October 21st. I'm Jim Roop.
3: Construction has started on the temporary arena for UFC's upcoming White House event. The structure for UFC Freedom 250 is being built on the South Lawn and can be seen towering over the White House. The temporary arena is expected to hold 5,000 spectators. Bigger crowds are expected to watch at a fan fest being held on the Ellipse. UFC Freedom 250 will take place June 14th, which marks both Flag Day and President Trump's 80th birthday. Some people are making the case for a four-day work week in an effort to battle obesity. Chris Caraggio has that story.
10: Research at the European Congress on Obesity in Istanbul finds countries with more working hours over the course of a year have higher obesity rates. The study shows a reduction of working hours by just 1% will result in a slight decrease in obesity rates. James Reeves with the Four Day Week Foundation tells The Guardian that chopping off that extra day could reduce Britain's obesity levels by giving people the time they need to get rid of bad habits and make healthier choices. I'm Chris Caraggio.
3: Ferrari's first fully electric car is getting a big thumbs down from Italians and online critics. The Luce car was unveiled Wednesday with its base price of $640,000. Italy's transport minister bashed the price and said it looks like anything but a Ferrari. Critics say it looks more like a $30,000 Toyota Prius. Tammy Trujillo, NBC News Radio.
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1: NBC News Radio, I'm Tammy Trujillo. NBC News projects Ken Paxton will win the Republican primary runoff for the U.S. Senate in Texas. The state attorney general defeated incumbent Republican Senator John Cornyn. It was just last week that President Trump announced his endorsement of Paxton, effectively turning the race on its head. Iran is threatening retaliation after the U.S. military carried out what it called self-defense strikes against Iranian missile launch sites and naval assets near the Strait of Hormuz. U.S. Central Command spokesperson Timothy Hawkins said the action was taken to protect U.S. personnel from imminent threats posed by Iranian forces. Iran's Islamic Revolutionary Guard said it has the legitimate right to respond to anything it says is a violation of the ceasefire. The Trump administration is proposing allowing federal agencies to require their employees to sign non-disclosure agreements. This comes as the administration continues to crack down on leaks to news organizations. Tammy Trujillo, NBC News Radio.
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2: NBC News Radio, I'm Tammy Trujillo. NBC News projects Ken Paxton will win the Republican primary runoff for the U.S. Senate in Texas. Speaking to supporters Tuesday night, the state attorney general praised his opponent, incumbent Republican Senator John Cornyn.
3: John has dedicated much of his life to serving Texas. He's worked diligently for years to help Texas. And for that spirit of service to the Lone Star State and our nation, I'm very grateful. Thank you, John.
2: It was just last week that President Trump endorsed Paxton, effectively turning the race on its head. Cornyn was seeking his fifth term, while Paxton represents what some see as more MAGA loyalist candidate in a race that's divided Republicans. Paxton will face Democratic State Representative James Tallarico in the November midterms. Iran is threatening retaliation after the U.S. military carried out what it called self-defense strikes against Iranian missile launch sites and naval assets near the Strait of Hormuz. U.S. Central Command spokesperson Timothy Hawkins said the action was taken to protect U.S. personnel from imminent threats posed by Iranian forces. Iran's Islamic Revolutionary Guard says it has the legitimate right to respond to anything it says is a violation of the ceasefire. Hawkins said the strikes targeted missile positions as well as Iranian boats attempting to lay naval mines in the area. The Trump administration is proposing allowing federal agencies to require their employees to sign non-disclosure agreements. This comes as the administration continues to crack down on leaks to news organizations. That proposal was revealed by the Office of Personnel Management and seeks to safeguard non-public, confidential, or proprietary information. Individual agencies would be given the option to impose the NDA requirement. Some 60 million people in the south and parts of Texas will be under the threat of flash flooding this week. This after the region was hit with heavy rain over the Memorial Day weekend. Flash flooding had been reported in North Carolina earlier on Tuesday. This week, a number of storm systems will hit the south, with a risk of flash floods present from New Orleans to southern Virginia through Wednesday morning. 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
2: You can add Vermont to the list of states getting the green light to sue Meta over its platforms allegedly addicting kids. Matt Mattinson reports.
5: On Tuesday, the Supreme Court refused to hear Meta's appeal of a lower court's ruling that allows the suit to move forward. Meta had been arguing Vermont doesn't have the jurisdiction. It's the latest in a series of legal battles Meta is fighting over whether it's knowingly harming children with the design of its social media platforms. Meta just settled a similar suit brought by a school district in Kentucky. I'm Matt Mattinson.
2: The International Rescue Committee is calling for urgent international funding and coordination to contain the Ebola outbreak in Central Africa. Officials from the New York-based organization that helps with healthcare says the outbreak is spreading faster than the response. The committee is warning that the Ebola outbreak in eastern Congo could become the deadliest outbreak on record without urgent international action. There are 900 suspected cases and more than 220 deaths reported across Congo and Uganda. Most kids are excited about summer break, but one pediatrician says that anticipation can also cause anxiety. Monica Nelson has details.
6: Kaiser Permanente Dr. Lisa DeNike says it is important to focus on sleep and meal schedules this summer.
7: Our bodies love a schedule. Our bodies love predictability, our brains especially. And so as much as we can, yes, there's going to be a lot of relaxation over the summer. It's a break for everyone. But really trying to have some boundaries around sleep and eating.
6: She added, avoid too much screen time and suggested coming up with regular activities throughout the summer to keep all kids engaged. I'm Monica Nelson.
2: Memorial Day marked the start of summer travel and an expected spike in road fatalities. June, July, and August are known as the 100 deadliest days. State troopers say speeding, drunk driving, and distractions drive up the number of crashes this time of year. Teen drivers are especially at risk. Officials urge everyone to buckle up, obey speed limits, and never drive impaired. Tammy Trujillo, NBC News Radio.
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1: NBC News Radio, I'm Tammy Trujillo. Ken Paxton has won the Republican primary runoff for the U.S. Senate in Texas. The state attorney general defeated incumbent Republican Senator John Cornyn. It was just last week that President Trump endorsed Paxton, effectively turning that race on its head. Paxton will now face Democratic State Representative James Tallarico in the November midterms. Former Representative Colin Allred has defeated Julie Johnson in the Democratic primary runoff for Texas' newly drawn 33rd Congressional District. Johnson succeeded Allred last cycle after the former lawmaker vacated his seat to run against Senator Ted Cruz, which Allred lost. Neither candidate secured over 50% in the initial primary in March. The Thunder are just one step away from returning to the NBA Finals. The defending champs inched closer to the next round after topping the Spurs 127-114 in Game 5 of the Western Conference Finals. Tammy Trujillo, NBC News Radio.
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6: NBC News Radio, I'm Tammy Trujillo. Ken Paxton has won the Republican primary runoff for the U.S. Senate in Texas. Mark Mayfield has details.
7: Speaking to reporters Tuesday night, the state attorney general praised his opponent, incumbent Republican Senator John Cornyn.
8: John has dedicated much of his life to serving

0: Texas. He's worked diligently for years to help Texas. And for that spirit of service to the Lone Star State and our nation, I'm very grateful. Thank you, John.
1: It was just last week that President Trump announced his endorsement of Paxton, effectively turning the race on its head. Cornyn was seeking his fifth term, while Paxton represents what some see as a more MAGA loyalist candidate in a race that has divided Republicans. Paxton will face Democratic State Representative James Tallarico in the November midterms. I'm Mark Mayfield.
2: Former Representative Colin Allred has defeated Julie Johnson in the Democratic primary runoff for Texas' newly drawn 33rd Congressional District. Johnson succeeded Allred last cycle after the former lawmaker vacated his seat to run against Senator Ted Cruz, which Allred lost. Neither candidate secured over 50% in the initial primary in March. Allred played college football at Baylor before a four-year NFL career with the Tennessee Titans. A Republican-drawn Alabama congressional map is being blocked by federal judges. A three-judge panel maintained the 2023 map likely discriminates against black voters. The judges said the recent Supreme Court decision that narrowed the Voting Rights Act doesn't impact that finding. The ruling means that unless the Supreme Court steps in, Alabama will have to use a court-drawn map for this year's midterms that includes a second-majority black district. Republicans and Democrats have been in a race to redraw congressional maps around the country to try to pick up as many seats as possible in the midterms. The Thunder are one step away from returning to the NBA Finals. The defending champs inch closer to the next round, topping the Spurs 127-114 in Game 5 of the Western Conference Finals. The winner will face the Knicks in the championship series. 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
2: Former FBI Director James Comey's trial for allegedly threatening President Trump's been delayed until October. Jim Roop has details.
7: Federal prosecutors argue the image Comey posted on social media showing seashells arranged on a beach to read 8647 was a serious expression of an intent to harm the president. Comey deleted the post and says it didn't occur to him that it would be interpreted as violent. The former FBI director plans to file multiple motions to dismiss the charges. If those motions are denied, Comey will be arraigned in North Carolina September 30th, with a trial set to begin October 21st. I'm Jim Roop.
2: The civil rights leader who helped Martin Luther King Jr. write his I Have a Dream speech has passed away. Clarence B. Jones was one of the organizers of the 1963 March on Washington where King delivered his famous speech. Jones was recently the subject of a documentary called The Baddest Speechwriter in the World, which was co-directed by NBA star Stephen Curry. Fellow civil rights activist Al Sharpton called Jones, quote, a brilliant strategist, lawyer, author, and philanthropist, and said many of us owe a great debt to Clarence Jones. Jones died Friday at his home in Cupertino, California. He was 95 years old. Some people are making the case for a four-day work week in an effort to battle obesity. Chris Caraggio has that story.
8: Research at the European Congress on Obesity in Istanbul finds countries with more working hours over the course of a year have higher obesity rates. The study shows a reduction of working hours by just 1% will result in a slight decrease in obesity rates. James Reeves with the Four-Day Week Foundation tells The Guardian that chopping off that extra day could reduce Britain's obesity levels by giving people the time they need to get rid of bad habits and make healthier choices. I'm Chris Caraggio.
2: Ferrari's first fully electric car is getting a big thumbs down from Italians and online critics. The Luce car was unveiled on Tuesday with its base price of $640,000. Italy's transport minister bashed the price and said it looks like anything but a Ferrari. Critics say it looks more like a $30,000 Toyota Prius. Tammy Trujillo, NBC News Radio.
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1: NBC News Radio, I'm Tammy Trujillo. With the eyes of the political world focused on Texas Tuesday, Ken Paxton has won the Republican primary runoff for the U.S. Senate. The state attorney general defeated incumbent Republican Senator John Cornyn. Paxton's victory comes a week after President Trump endorsed him. The civil rights leader who helped Martin Luther King write his famous I Have a Dream speech has passed away. Clarence B. Jones was one of the organizers of the 1963 March on Washington where King delivered that speech. Jones died at his home in California at the age of 95. American Airlines is turning to Starlink for its in-flight Wi-Fi. The carrier says it plans to install the SpaceX internet provider on over 500 of its Airbus planes starting next year. And Salt Lake City is reportedly the front-runner among Western cities to score an expansion baseball team. USA Today says the pair of Major League expansion teams will likely land in Nashville and Salt Lake City. Tammy Trujillo, NBC News Radio.
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6: NBC News Radio, I'm Tammy Trujillo. With the eyes of the political world focused on Texas Tuesday, Ken Paxton's won the Republican primary runoff for the U.S. Senate. Mark Mayfield has details.
7: Speaking to reporters Tuesday night, the state attorney general praised his opponent, incumbent Republican Senator John Cornyn.
8: John has dedicated much of his life to serving Texas. He's worked diligently for years to help Texas. And for that spirit of service to the Lone Star State and our nation, I'm very grateful. Thank you, John.
7: It was just last week that President Trump announced his endorsement of Paxton, effectively turning the race on its head. Cornyn was seeking his fifth term, while Paxton represents what some see as a more MAGA loyalist candidate in a race that has divided Republicans. Paxton will face Democratic State Representative James Tallarico in the November midterms. I'm Mark Mayfield.
6: President Trump's holding a cabinet meeting at the White House today. It was originally planned to be at Camp David, but that was called off due to

0: Possible bad weather. The meeting will reportedly focus on the economy, the administration's crackdown on fraud, and other issues that are likely to concern voters ahead of the midterm elections. The war in Iran is also expected to be a major topic of conversation. The civil rights leader who helped Martin Luther King Jr. write his famous I Have a Dream speech has passed away. Clarence B. Jones was one of the organizers of the 1963 March on Washington, where King delivered that speech. Jones was recently the subject of a documentary called The Baddest Speechwriter in the World. It was co-directed by NBA star Stephen Curry. Fellow civil rights activist Al Sharpton called Jones a brilliant strategist, lawyer, author, and philanthropist, and said many of us owe a great debt to Clarence Jones. Jones died Friday at his home in California at the age of 95. Salt Lake City is reportedly the front runner among Western cities to score an expansion baseball team. USA Today says the pair of MLB expansion teams are likely to land in Nashville and Salt Lake by 2029. Other cities out west that are trying to land a team include Sacramento, Portland, and Vancouver, British Columbia. 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
0: You can add Vermont to the list of states getting the green light to sue Meta over its platforms, allegedly for addicting kids. Matt Mattinson reports.
5: On Tuesday, the Supreme Court refused to hear Meta's appeal of a lower court's ruling that allows the suit to move forward. Meta had been arguing Vermont doesn't have the jurisdiction. It's the latest in a series of legal battles Meta is fighting over whether it's knowingly harming children with the design of its social media platforms. Meta just settled a similar suit brought by a school district in Kentucky. I'm Matt Mattinson.
0: American Airlines will now be using Starlink for its in-flight Wi-Fi. The carrier says it plans to install the SpaceX internet provider on over 500 of its Airbus planes starting early next year. American began offering complimentary Wi-Fi for its frequent flyers back in January. The announcement comes as SpaceX is preparing to go public next month in what could be the biggest IPO ever. Most kids are excited about summer break, but one pediatrician says that anticipation can also cause anxiety. Monica Nelson has the details.
6: Kaiser Permanente Dr. Lisa DeNike says it is important to focus on sleep and meal schedules this summer.
7: Our bodies love a schedule. Our bodies love predictability, our brains especially. And so as much as we can, yes, there's going to be a lot of relaxation over the summer. It's a break for everyone. But really trying to have some boundaries around sleep and eating.
6: She added, avoid too much screen time and suggested coming up with regular activities throughout the summer to keep all kids engaged. I'm Monica Nelson.
0: Memorial Day marked the start of summer travel and an expected dangerous spike in road fatalities. June, July, and August are known as the 100 deadliest days. Law enforcement officials say speeding, drunk driving, and distractions drive up the number of crashes at this time of year. Teenage drivers are especially at risk. Officials urge everybody to buckle up, obey the speed limits, and never drive impaired. Tammy Trujillo, NBC News Radio.
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0: Northland News Radio, 610, 650, 103.9, KDAL. NBC News Radio, I'm Mark Mayfield. NASA has plans for a permanent presence on the moon. On Tuesday, NASA Administrator Jared Isaacman laid out his agency's goal to build a permanent moon base, to learn more about the lunar surface, and to eventually launch missions from the moon further into space. Ken Paxton has won the Republican primary runoff for the U.S. Senate in Texas. Speaking to supporters Tuesday night, the Texas Attorney General praised his opponent, incumbent Republican Senator John Cornyn.
1: John has dedicated much of his life to serving Texas. He's worked diligently for years to help Texas. And for that spirit of service to the Lone Star State and our nation, I'm very grateful. Thank you, John.
0: Paxton will face Democratic State Representative James Tallarico in the November midterms. And the Thunder are one game away from the NBA Finals. The defending champs inched closer to the next round after topping the Spurs in Game 5 of the Western Conference Finals. Mark Mayfield, NBC News Radio.
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story, Andrew Collins. For Dan Galante, Tom Danheiser, Sue Trikas, Lex Lonehood, Sean Latasor, Alec Fernandez, Stephanie Smith, Tim Banal, George Knapp, and Richard Serrett, I'm George Norrie, somewhere out there on Coast to Coast AM. We'll see you on our next edition. Until then, be safe, everyone.

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7: NBC News Radio, I'm Mark Mayfield. NASA wants to return to the moon and stay this time. On Tuesday, NASA Administrator Jared Isaacman laid out his agency's ambitious plans to build a permanent moon base, to learn more about the lunar surface, and to eventually launch missions from the moon further into space. Building off the success of the recent Artemis II mission around the moon, Isaacman announced the first three stages of the moon base missions that he hopes to be launched before the end of 2026. They involve unmanned spacecraft delivering payloads to be used for future explorations involving manned crews. Isaacman said he hopes these missions will inspire a new generation of explorers. Ken Paxton has won the Republican primary runoff for the U.S. Senate in Texas. Speaking to reporters Tuesday night, the Texas Attorney General praised his opponent, incumbent Republican Senator John Cornyn.
8: John has dedicated much of his life to serving Texas. He's worked diligently for years to help Texas. And for that spirit of service to the Lone Star State and our nation, I'm very grateful. Thank you, John.
7: It was just last week that President Trump announced his endorsement of Paxton, effectively turning the race on its head. Paxton will face Democratic State Representative James Tallarico in the November midterms. The Trump administration is suing the University of California, Los Angeles, accusing the school of deliberate indifference to harassment against Jewish and Israeli students. Here's Tammy Trujillo.
9: It's the administration's second lawsuit against the school over claims of anti-Semitism. This new suit says UCLA received more than 100 complaints about anti-Semitism, but regularly ignored them. It

0: calls out 2024 pro-Palestinian protests on campus, claiming Jews were beaten and assaulted while the school took no serious action. The school rejects the allegations and said it's made serious strides toward making sure anti-Semitism on campus is addressed. I'm Tammy Trujillo.
1: And the Thunder are one step away from returning to the NBA Finals after topping the Spurs in Game 5 of the Western Conference Finals. 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
1: The trial for former FBI Director James Comey, related to allegedly threatening President Trump, has been delayed until October. Matt Mattinson fills us in.
3: Federal prosecutors have argued the image Comey posted on social media showing seashells arranged on a beach to read 8647 was a serious expression of intent to harm the president. Comey deleted the post and had said it didn't occur to him that it would be interpreted as violent. The former FBI director plans to file multiple motions to dismiss the charges. If those are denied, Comey will be arraigned in North Carolina on September 30th, with the trial set to begin October 21st. I'm at Mattinson.
1: The Trump administration is proposing allowing federal agencies to require their employees to sign non-disclosure agreements. This comes as the administration continues to crack down on leaks to news organizations. The proposal was revealed Tuesday by the Office of Personnel Management and seeks to safeguard non-public, confidential, or proprietary information. Individual agencies would be given the option to impose the NDA requirement. Some are making the case for a 4-day work week in an effort to battle obesity. Michael Kastner explains.
4: Research at the European Congress on Obesity in Istanbul finds countries with more working hours over the course of a year have higher obesity rates. The study shows a reduction of working hours by just 1% will result in a slight decrease in obesity rates. James Reeves with the 4-Day Week Foundation tells The Guardian that chopping off that extra day could reduce Britain's obesity levels by giving people the time they need to get rid of bad habits and make healthier choices. I'm Michael Kastner.
1: And Salt Lake City is reportedly the front-runner among Western cities to score an expansion baseball team. USA Today says the pair of MLB expansion teams are likely to land in Nashville and Salt Lake City. Other cities out west that are trying to land a team include Sacramento, Portland, and Vancouver, British Columbia. Mark Mayfield, NBC News Radio.
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0: NBC News Radio, I'm Mark Mayfield. Ken Paxton is the winner of the Republican primary runoff for the U.S. Senate in Texas. The state's attorney general defeated incumbent Republican Senator John Cornyn. Paxton will face Democratic State Representative James Sallarico in the November midterms. American Airlines will now be using Starlink for its in-flight Wi-Fi. Tammy Trujillo has the latest.
1: The carrier says it plans to install the SpaceX internet provider on over 500 of its Airbus planes starting early next year. American began offering complimentary Wi-Fi for its frequent flyers back in January. The announcement comes as SpaceX is preparing to go public next month in what could be the biggest IPO ever. I'm Tammy Trujillo.
0: And Green Bay Packers running back Josh Jacobs is facing domestic violence charges following his arrest in Wisconsin. Jacobs was booked Tuesday into the Brown County Jail on charges including strangulation, suffocation, and battery. Mark Mayfield, NBC News Radio.
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17: Thanks for spending time with us. Welcome into Wednesday, May 27. Gordon Deal with Nicole Murray. Some of our top stories and headlines. Longtime Texas Senator John Cornyn has lost the Republican primary to State Attorney General Ken Paxton, who got a last-minute Trump endorsement. One dead, nine missing after a chemical tank rupture in southern Washington state. Trump administration proposing non-disclosure agreements for all federal workers aimed at leaks to the media. Oil prices are down again this morning at around $96 a barrel. And the Delaware woman who just renewed her driver's license at the age of 108 her story in about 20 minutes. Trial lawyers and jury consultants say an erosion of trust in the justice system, plus more rigid viewpoints and starker political divides, have made battles in our jury rooms more common. It's a story by Corinne Ramey, courts reporter at the Wall Street Journal. Corey, what's happening here?
11: Well, I mean, I suppose it's unsurprising in a lot of ways that what goes on in society also happens in the jury room. But, you know, I think what's different is, you know, we think about sometimes like, oh, your uncle of a different political persuasion comes to Thanksgiving, and we think of those kind of divides. But the difference between Thanksgiving and the jury room is that in the jury room, it's these 12 strangers who have to come up with a decision that's really, really important. I mean, this is the kind of decision that could put someone in prison for life. It could be millions of dollars for companies. And so that incredible stress makes some of these divisions even more pitched.
17: Jeez. All right. So I guess, how did we get here? How long has this been developing?
11: The kind of people who research this and other experts trace this back to like around 2020, kind of COVID times. And there's at least some elements that folks say goes back to Trump's first election.
17: All right. So studying jury rooms, as you reference in your story, is kind of notoriously difficult. Why is that? Explain that.
11: They're totally not public. That there's no transcripts. There's not even court staff inside the room. Usually there's some kind of security officer outside the room. And jurors can choose whether they want to talk. Usually they don't. And they write notes. So we do get these notes, but they don't tell us a whole lot about kind of how they're the nitty gritty of their deliberations.
17: Yeah. You referenced in your piece a case from Florida. It started back on Halloween. Explain what happened with that group of jurors.
11: So this was a very long trial, about 3 month trial, about whether it was this group of hospitals or was going to trial against these three big pharmacies. And the hospitals alleged that the pharmacies had helped to flood the state with opioids and were costing them a ton of money for taking care of uninsured patients. So this jury was together for a long time, and they got along great for a while. I had one juror tell me we were like family. And then once that kind of pressure cooker situation started, once they started deliberating, they just fell apart.
17: Wow. We're speaking with Corey Ramey, courts reporter at the Wall Street Journal. The story is called America's Toxic Divide Reaches the Courtroom. What is jury nullification? Explain how that comes into play.
11: So jury nullification is the idea that jurors can acquit defendants by sort of using their own sense of fairness. In other words, not following the law. And this is not something that judges give instructions on. It's just sort of known to exist. Jurors could decide, oh, we feel that these charges against Luigi Mangione are not fair because he was standing up for the health insurers.
17: I didn't realize that. And that's allowed? I didn't realize that.
11: It's allowed, but part of this is there's sort of this sanctity to the jury verdict that we don't know how they reach decisions. And so when a decision is appealed, you're usually appealing on matters of evidence or law, not on the jury didn't make the decision in the right way.
17: I see. So this toxic divide that's now found its way into the jury room, this is with civil cases as well as criminal cases?
11: Civil and criminal cases. The Florida case you asked about earlier, that was a civil case.
17: Yeah.
11: And I will say, like, it was a real surprise to me how contentious it was, because I think of criminal cases as being the highest pressure, like so much at stake with someone's liberty. But these Florida jurors, they were going at each other. I mean, they were yelling and screaming and fighting about little things. And one juror got kicked out of the jury, and we saw all kinds of things around culture and race and other things that, you know, we deal with every day in the United States.
17: Thanks, Corey. Corinne Ramey, courts reporter at the Wall Street Journal. 20 minutes now in front of the hour on This Morning, America's First News. Coming up next, a rich person dilemma. Buy a new house or get courtside seats for the NBA Finals in New York? the pricing is similar.
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0: from getting the fungus. That means promptly removing infested trees and thinning stands.
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3: Thanks for joining us. A woman in Delaware who just turned 108 has just received a driver's license renewal that will allow her to be behind the wheel until she's 115. Susan Young Brown, a resident of the Modern Maturity Center in Dover, claims that she grows old gracefully. 130 people attended her recent birthday party, including the governor of Delaware, where she was gifted a parking spot right in front of the building, reserved for those 100 years or older. She told CBS News when she gets up in the morning, she has an exercise routine she's been doing for the last 20 years. She vowed that when she retired, she would not sit down. She was born in Delaware in 1918 during segregation, where she worked on a farm with her family without water or electricity. She would eventually attend what's now Delaware State University, graduate in 1945, and teach kids across the state, including in a one-bedroom schoolhouse. She's a mother, grandmother, and great-grandmother. For Nicole Murray and Mike Gavin, I'm Gordon Deal. 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
4: 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I take Ibrance, palbociclib.
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6: NBC News Radio, I'm Michael Kastner. Nine people are still missing after a large chemical tank ruptured at a paper mill in southwestern Washington State. More from Mark Mayfield.
7: A 900,000-gallon tank holding corrosive chemicals imploded Tuesday morning at the Nippon Dynawave Packaging Company in Longview, Washington, killing at least one person. Nine workers are still unaccounted for, and on Tuesday night, officials announced they were suspending recovery operations due to the ongoing threat of exposure to corrosive chemicals and the instability of the tank, which still holds about 90,000 gallons of dangerous liquid. I'm Mark Mayfield.
6: President Trump is holding a cabinet meeting at the White House later today. It was originally planned to be held at Camp David, but called off due to possible bad weather. The meeting will reportedly focus on the economy, the administration's fraud crackdown, and other issues that are likely to concern voters ahead of the midterm elections. The war in Iran is also expected to be a major topic of conversation during the meeting. Ken Paxton is the winner in the closely watched Republican primary runoff for the U.S. Senate in Texas. State Attorney General defeated incumbent Republican Senator John Cornyn. Speaking after his loss, Cornyn said he trusts Texas voters and he must respect their decision.
8: I've spent most of my time in the Senate building the Republican Party in Texas and in the U.S. Senate, and I've always supported the Republican ticket. And I intend to do so again in this general election.
6: Last week, President Trump announced his endorsement of Paxton, effectively turning the race on its head. Meanwhile, Republican Congressman Chip Roy was defeated by Texas State Senator Mays Middleton in the GOP runoff to be the Attorney General of Texas. Michael Kastner, NBC News Radio.
9: Hear that? That's the sound of your life. Perfectly imperfect. Beating in rhythm to the world you've created. But every time you drive after drinking, the music gets drowned out.

0: NBC News Radio, I'm Michael Kastner. At least one person is dead after a chemical vat implosion at a paper mill in Washington State. It happened Tuesday at a Nippon Dynawave Packaging Company facility in Longview. That's about 50 miles north of Portland, Oregon. Nine employees at the facility remain unaccounted for. Ken Paxton is the winner in the closely watched Republican primary runoff of the U.S. Senate in Texas. The state attorney general defeated incumbent Republican Senator John Cornyn. Last week, President Trump announced his endorsement of Paxton, effectively turning the race on its head. Salt Lake City is reportedly the front runner among Western cities to score an expansion MLB team. More from Mark Mayfield.
1: That's according to USA Today. The pair of MLB expansion teams are likely to land in Nashville and Salt Lake City. The expansion teams are set to be awarded by 2029.
0: Before the opening bell, stock futures are little changed. Michael Kastner, NBC News Radio.
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10: High pressure has settled back into the Northland, which means mostly sunny skies will dominate throughout the entire day. Highs today will be into the 70s and 80s in our inland areas, but closer to the lake, 60s and 70s will be likely. Lakeshore communities will likely stay into the 50s as winds increase out of the north and east at 5 to 10 miles per hour on top of the hill and 10 to 15 by the lake. With Northern News Now, I'm meteorologist Brendan Pham for 610 and FM 101.

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3: NBC News Radio, I'm Michael Kastner. Ken Paxton is claiming victory in the Republican primary runoff of the U.S. Senate in Texas. Mark Mayfield with more.
4: Speaking to reporters Tuesday night, the state attorney general praised his opponent, incumbent Republican Senator John Cornyn.
5: John has dedicated much of his life to serving Texas. He's worked diligently for years to help Texas. And for that spirit of service to the Lone Star State and our nation, I'm very grateful. Thank you, John.
4: It was just last week that President Trump announced his endorsement of Paxton, effectively turning the race on its head. Cornyn was seeking his fifth term, while Paxton represents what some see as a more MAGA loyalist candidate in a race that has divided Republicans. Paxton will face Democratic State Representative James Tallarico in the November midterms. I'm Mark Mayfield.
3: Iran is threatening to retaliate against the U.S. after the strikes against Iranian missile launch sites and other targets that were described as self-defense. Chris Pallone reports it comes as diplomatic efforts continue.
6: Even as the U.S. conducted new defensive strikes in southern Iran overnight, talks to end the war continue. President Trump posting that negotiations are proceeding nicely and that the end result will be a great deal for all or no deal at all.
3: U.S. Central Command said the strikes were meant to protect U.S. personnel from imminent threats posed by Iranian forces. Iran's Islamic Revolutionary Guard Corps said it has the legitimate right to respond to anything that represents a violation of the ceasefire. Nine people are still unaccounted for after a chemical tank ruptured at a paper mill in southwestern Washington state. A 900,000-gallon tank holding corrosive chemicals imploded Tuesday morning at the Nippon DynaWave Packaging Company in Longview, Washington, killing at least one person. And before the opening bell, Dow futures are up over 200 points. Michael Kastner, NBC News Radio.
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3: NASA is almost ready to announce the names of the astronauts who will take part in the next Artemis mission. Rory O'Neill reports.
8: NASA will reveal the names of the four Artemis 3 crew members on June 9th. Next year's mission, to fly an Orion space capsule around the Earth and test docking capabilities with commercial systems that will be needed to land on the moon. The Artemis 4 mission will put new footprints on the moon in 2028. On Tuesday, NASA gave more details on their seven-year, $20 billion plan to build a lunar base, with some preliminary supply flights launching later this year. I'm Rory O'Neill.

0: The trial for former FBI Director James Comey related to allegedly threatening President Trump has been delayed until October, Matt Mattinson reports.
1: Federal prosecutors have argued the image Comey posted on social media showing seashells arranged on a beach to read 8647 was a serious expression of intent to harm the president. Comey deleted the post and had said it didn't occur to him that it would be interpreted as violent. The former FBI director plans to file multiple motions to dismiss the charges. If those are denied, Comey will be arraigned in North Carolina on September 30th, with the trial set to begin October 21st. I'm at Mattinson.
0: Uber and Lyft drivers in Massachusetts now have a labor union. The new app drivers union was officially recognized by the state's Labor Relations Department Friday, making it the first state in the country to do so. Kalani is going back out on the road. The Grammy-winning singer announced the Kalani World Tour on social media Tuesday with 33 dates planned. The tour kicks off in Minneapolis on August 6th and ends in San Francisco on October 3rd. The trek will take her across North America with stops in Detroit, Seattle, Phoenix, New York, Atlanta, and more. Michael Kastner, NBC News Radio.
2: Minnesota News Network. Good morning, I'm Brent Palm. Brian O'Hara is no longer the chief of the Minneapolis Police Department. Mayor Jacob Frey says O'Hara resigned Tuesday for interfering with an investigation into an alleged sexual relationship with a subordinate.
3: The interference itself is a breach of trust. Because of that, I informed the chief that I would be disciplining him up to and including discharge, and he resigned. I have accepted his resignation.
2: O'Hara is accused of deleting a contact from his city-issued cell phone during the investigation. Frey says he's deeply saddened by what he had to do. Assistant Police Chief Katie Blackwell will serve as interim chief. Immigration advocates are expected at the state capitol today to demand Governor Walz bring forward new protections against federal immigration officials.
4: The Minnesota Immigrant Rights Action Committee is organizing today's event outside Governor Walz's office. The group says they will leave bunny hats in honor of 5-year-old Liam Ramos, who was taken along with his father to a federal detention center in Texas. The group is bringing a list of demands, including protections at safe places like schools, hospitals, and places of worship, keep ICE off state property, and provide justice for all victims. The event starts at noon. John Anderson, MNN.
2: American Cancer Society officials say they're disappointed Minnesota missed its chance to join 25 other states that require insurance coverage for fertility care. Government Relations Director Emily Myatt says the Building Families Act failed to pass this session.
5: 1 in 6 people are impacted by infertility. This is a disease that touches so many lives and it is so deeply personal to people. And this bill would have done so much to help those folks, especially when it comes to cancer.
2: The measure was included in the Senate Health Omnibus Bill. 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
2: Minnesota DNR is launching a new electronic licensing system on June 9th. Fish and Wildlife Division Director Kelly Straka says the new system will offer a lot of flexibility.
10: You want to be able to buy things not only on the internet, but from your smartphone through a mobile app. Being able to have all of your licenses housed and stored in one spot on your phones, which many of us have with us at all times, that was an important need too. And so this new system is going to recognize all of those pathways.
2: Straka says Minnesotans will still be able to go to their local shops and buy their hunting and fishing licenses in person. And the Twins topped the White Sox 5-3 in extra innings last night in Chicago. Brooks Lee hit the bases-clearing double for Minnesota in the 11th inning. Joe Ryan pitched 7 2/3 innings of two-run ball for no decision. Taylor Rogers picked up the win in relief, and Yoendriz Gomez got the save. Connor Prelip is scheduled to start Game 3 tonight. This is MNN.
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12: Good morning. Today we're going to have a high of 68 with sunny skies and a little breezy. It might actually get downright windy this afternoon, so there are advisories for around the lake. Tonight's low, 43, clear and breezy. For your Thursday tomorrow, 68 and sunny. Friday looks fabulous, 85 and sunny. And then over the weekend, we are flirting with 70 and sunny skies both days.
13: All right. Right now, we've got a partly cloudy sky. The airport temp is 52. It's 50 here in downtown Duluth, 48 in Superior, also 48 in Hibbing. All reporting partly cloudy skies. Fair skies in Cloquet, where it's 48. Ashland is fair and 46. A few clouds in the Twin Cities, 68 degrees there. Moose Lake, 52 and fair, 51 fair in Hayward. Solon Springs, 54 with fair skies. And Two Harbors, fair and 48 this morning.
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13: Good thing about these short four-day weeks, it's already the middle of the week.
12: I know. It's already hump day. Look at that. Woo-hoo. We got it all taken care of.
13: How about that? Those three-day weekends are cool.
12: I love it.
13: All right.
12: We should have more of those.
13: Anyway, happy Wednesday to everybody. Here we are in the morning show. It is 6:10 on this 27th of May.
12: On 6:10. Look at that. 6:10 at 6:10. Look at me. See what I did there?
13: I can see that. That's a Kenny deal.
12: It is a Kenny
13: deal. He gets all excited about that.
12: When things are
13: 6:10 on 6:10.
12: When things match.
13: Yeah.
12: Okay, that sounds like Kenny.
13: We got this 10th of June coming up. He'll be all excited about that.
12: Oh, all day. He'll just be beside himself. Yeah. Okay.
13: We have a beach hazard statement in effect, according to the Weather Service, from 7 o'clock this morning through this evening. That'll be for some strong off-lake winds, which could cause rip currents. So those of you who want to take a dip in the big lake on Park Point or maybe Wisconsin Point, be advised it could be...
12: Could be dicey.
13: Could be hazardous,
12: right. Don't do that.
13: No.
12: Okay.
13: Robert F. Kennedy Jr. making headlines again. He grabbed another animal. A viral video yesterday showed the Health and Human Services Secretary cornering a couple of snakes on the patio of a Florida beachfront home that's owned by Dr. Oz. He apparently was visiting.
12: Uh-huh.
13: Picked them up with his bare hands while his wife, actress Cheryl Hines, tells him to let him go. In the caption for the video, Kennedy said the snakes were non-venomous black racers. They're common in Florida. No big deal, he says.
12: Okay.
13: Not clear what happened to the snakes. Earlier in the month, he posted a photo of himself grabbing a bird, which he said he rescued at a Washington Dulles airport. So Robert F. Kennedy Jr. and animals making
12: headlines. He's like his own wild kingdom. I mean, he's like Jim out there wrestling with the lion, which anyone younger than me doesn't know what wild kingdom was. But
13: yeah.
12: So it's always fun. If they were non-venomous, why do we have to grab them at the door? Just let them do their thing or get a little broom and just scoot them along?
13: It doesn't say what he did with them once he grabbed them. If he threw them away somewhere. Or
12: maybe just tossed them into the bushes off on the side of the lot. Who knows?
13: But he successfully got rid of them.
12: All right. He's an animal.
13: Off the patio.
12: He's an animal wrangler. That's what he's, that's his side hustle.
13: Yeah. Nine people are still missing after that large chemical tank ruptured at a paper mill in Washington State.
12: What's with the tanks out there?
13: The 900,000-gallon tank that was holding corrosive chemicals imploded on Tuesday morning.
12: Wow.
13: I'm not sure how that happens. I mean, if it's full of chemicals, how could it implode?
12: Chemicals are weird, Dave, especially when they're all contained. But what's on the West Coast? This is the second tank that's been an issue.
13: Nine workers still unaccounted for. Ooh. And last night, officials announced they're suspending the recovery operations for them because of an ongoing threat of exposure to all these corrosive chemicals, as well as the instability of the tank, which still holds about 90,000 more gallons of this dangerous liquid.
12: Okay. I can't even get my head around how big 90,000 gallons of a tank is. Yeah. So then we have that. But what?
13: Well, it was a 900,000 gallon tank, but there's 90,000 gallons left in it.
12: I'm still grappling with that. But these chemicals, I mean, I know we need these chemicals for our current, you know, modern lifestyle.
13: Yeah, I'm not sure what they're used for. I guess some kind of, well, paper operation,
12: There's a lot of dangerous stuff out there in tanks that we don't even know about, Dave. This and the only reason we know about these is because they almost exploded big time.
13: So I guess we have to stay away from big tanks. That's the key.
12: What are we making? That's where I'm going. It's like, what happens to all this? These people, we all die off. Our generation dies. That tank is still there holding whatever, who knows what. And what happens to it?
13: I know. Don't have a clue.
12: Hmm.
13: Well, let's see. We got Bruce coming in with sports. But before he does that, NASA apparently wants to go to the moon again. And this time they want to stay up there, according to NASA Administrator Jared Isaacman yesterday. Laid out the agency's ambitious plans to build a permanent moon base to learn more about the lunar surface and eventually maybe launch some missions from there further into space. It would be kind of a stop off.
12: It'll be like a little gas station because they're hoping to like harness water or something up there. And that way you can do the hydrogen thing and you don't have to like have
13: Sounds
12: fuel.
13: Fair.
12: I don't know. It's science, David. We're back to, you know, the tanks. I don't know why we have these huge chemical tanks and what they're doing.
13: Mm-hmm.
12: Maybe they're going to put them on the moon. That way they're not going to explode out on the West Coast.
13: Deal, right?
12: Right? Not
13: so
12: in
13: anyway,
12: my backyard. Artemis, put on the moon.
13: Artemis 2 recently went around the moon. Artemis 3 is coming up, and I don't know what they're going to do on that one. Maybe they'll land again.
12: Yeah.
13: I don't know.
12: Okay.
13: But eventually there will be
12: something on the moon.
13: Up on the moon.
12: And they're going to have a McDonald's up there shortly after.
13: It is 6:15. Bruce is here. That means it's sports time.
12: Hi, Bruce.
13: Hiya, Bruce.
14: Hello.
12: What's going on?
14: What's happening?
13: Sports.
12: Yeah, you're looking at it. This is mm-hmm. it. This is what we're doing today.
13: I saw the Twins won. I saw the Brewers won.
14: Yep. Hey. Extra innings for the Twins last night.
12: Everybody's
14: in Chicago.
12: Happy. Okay.
14: They win 5-3. But Day Guy tied the game for the White Sox in the eighth inning with a 2-run home run.
13: Ooh.
12: Okay.
14: Off of Joe Ryan, who did tie a season high with 9 strikeouts, 7 2/3, 5 hits, the 2 runs. And the Twins had a 2-0 lead until Minnetonka Murakami hit his 19th of the year in the eighth inning to tie it at 2. Cody Clemens and Austin Martin had RBIs in the fourth inning to make it a 2-0 game. Then in the 11th, the Twins, of course, get their Manfred man on second base. Luke Keyshaw singled, then Byron Buxton walked, and Brooks Lee cleared the bases with a 3-run double. And the Twins would hold on from there. Taylor Rogers, the win in relief. Yoendris Gomez picks up his third save. The Twins back within a game of .500. They've won 7 of 9.
13: Wow.
14: Road trip continues at 6:30 tonight in Chicago. Our coverage begins at 6 sharp here on Northland News Radio. Brewers 6, Cardinals nothing. Kyle Harrison, very, very good again.
13: Yeah.
14: 6 innings, 4 hits, no runs. Only struck out 2 this time. He is 4-0 in May. In 5 starts, he's allowed 3 runs in 28 innings.
13: Not bad.
14: I think that's good.
12: That is, even for me to figure out, that is really good.
14: ERA for the season now 1.57, so he's a sconch ahead of Jacob Mizorowski in that regard.
13: Wow.
14: Grant Anderson, Abner Uribe, and Trevor McGill would follow with a scoreless inning apiece to close out a 7-hit shutout. Uribe in a little bit of hot water with his manager.
13: He
14: did a crotch chop celebration after he recorded the last out of the eighth inning and directed it at the Cardinals dugout.
13: See, I didn't watch it live,
14: I
13: had to see the clip.
14: Yeah.
13: I didn't even know what a crotch chop was.
14: Now you know.
12: I'm using my imagination, and I have all kinds of things happening, and I'm guessing it's a gesture involving his unit. Okay.
14: Yeah.
12: What's
14: and,
12: it called, a crotch chop?
14: The manager
12: chop?
14: Was exceptionally displeased with that particular decision.
13: That's not a nice thing to do.
14: No. Great Garrett Mitchell, a 3-run home run to cap a 5-run fifth inning. Jake Bowers also homered for the Brewers. Now up 3.5 in the NL Central. They go for the sweep. She saw it.
13: Yeah, she
14: must have. At 12:30 this afternoon in Milwaukee.
13: Yeah.
14: That's one of those things when you're watching, you're like, you kind of chuckle, then you're like, dude, what are you doing?
12: Why do you have to do that? I mean, there are so many other things one can do with celebration.
14: Of all the choices that you could have made in that spot, that's the one you make.
12: Yep. All eyes on you, and that's how you want to show
14: your... wrestling trope from like 2005.
13: I don't think he'd be doing it again, though. The manager kind of set him straight.
14: I'm pretty sure he won't be doing it again.
13: Right.
12: What a knob. Okay.
14: Northwoods League lacrosse puts up 15 runs between the third and sixth innings and 35 runs over a two-game sweep of the Huskies. 19-6, the final score last night in lacrosse. The Huskies very happy to get out of that place. They go to a different place now. They're in Waterloo tonight and tomorrow. Home opener in Wade Stadium is set for Friday. Packers star running back Josh Jacobs is in a lot of hot water this morning. Arrested yesterday and booked on several domestic violence charges that per the Hobart Lawrence Police Department in Wisconsin. According to Brown County jail records, the 28-year-old Jacobs booked on charges of battery, domestic abuse, criminal damage to property, domestic abuse, disorderly conduct via strangulation and suffocation, and intimidation of a victim.
12: That's a long list.
14: The strangulation and suffocation charge is a felony. All of the other ones are misdemeanors. Records show Jacobs being held without bond. Hobart Lawrence PD was dispatched to an alleged disturbance involving Jacobs on Saturday. The department would only say in a press release yesterday the investigation is ongoing. Jacobs denied the allegations through his attorneys. The Packers say they're aware of the matters, but declined further comment. The NFL said it's aware and has been in contact with the Packers, who began OTAs yesterday. Head coach Matt LaFleur has a scheduled availability with the media today. I can't imagine he'll say much.
13: Well, at this point, no.
12: He'll just say it's ongoing. Right. And
14: Josh Jacobs will get his day in court.
13: Yeah.
14: And he should not play football until he does.
13: Yep.
14: It's very, very simple.
12: Yeah. That works.
14: I don't know how else to, and I don't think he will, by the way. The NFL will offer the Packers an opportunity to make sure that Jacobs does not play until this is dealt with.
12: I think so.
14: And perhaps even after.
12: Mm-hmm.
14: We'll see how it's dealt, I guess.
13: Which could be quite the blow to the Packers.
12: Well, he's not above the law. And you guys are saying that, too. So,
14: I'm not even going to get into the football implications right now. It's relatively meaningless. We got a whole summer to deal with that. Because this ain't going to get dealt with. You know, let's be honest. This is not going to be adjudicated in 2 days.
12: Unless
14: it's completely trumped up, which may has happened, but I'm not going to sit here and say it will here.
12: That's a long list to
14: that's
12: trump
14: a lot
12: up.
14: Of stuff.
12: Yeah.
14: And that's the call came Saturday. The arrest came yesterday. That's a lot of time. I know there's a holiday involved, but that's a lot of time to look at this and figure out what happened. If you decide to put somebody in handcuffs and in jail, that would indicate you've got a pretty good feeling what you think happened.
12: But we will let the law take its course.
14: The investigators will investigate, and he will get his day in court, as we all would in this situation. And if it gets dragged out long enough, he does not play. It seems to be the trend, at least, in how these things play out. NBA playoffs, Oklahoma City's a win away from a return to the NBA Finals. They beat San Antonio last night, 127-114, lead that Western Conference Final 3-2, heading back to Texas tomorrow. Vegas is in the Stanley Cup Final for the third time in its 9-year existence. Beat Colorado last night, 2-1, to win that series, 4-0. The Golden Knights await the winner of the Eastern Conference. Carolina-Montreal Game 4 is tonight in Montreal. The IIHF Men's Hockey World Championships, the United States beats Austria yesterday, 4-1. The U.S. is into the quarterfinals, which will take place tomorrow. Also yesterday, Latvia beat Hungary 8-1. Norway, the surprise of the tournament, beat Denmark in overtime 4-3 to finish second in Group B. Sweden knocked off Slovakia 4-2 in what turned into an elimination game. Switzerland 4, Finland 2 to win Group A. And Canada wins Group B, beating Czechia 3-2. Again, the quarterfinals will take place tomorrow. Softball playoffs yesterday. We'll run through this now, and then we'll hit baseball and lacrosse next hour. You can see it all now at NorthlandNewsRadio.com. 7-3A, Rockridge beat Hermantown 2-1. Wolverines into the section final tomorrow. In the loser-out games, Chisago Lakes beat Denfeld 11-2. Then Hermantown knocked off Chisago Lakes 6-4. Hermantown-Rockridge section final tomorrow. Hermantown will have to win twice. 7-AA in Grand Rapids yesterday. Esko beat Rush City 16-9. Esko's into the section final tomorrow. Greenway Nashwauke-Watton joins them with 2 wins yesterday. They beat Aitken 4-0, then Rush City 2-1. Greenway Nashwauke-Watton will need to beat Esko twice tomorrow to advance to state. Section 7A, Braun Park and Cloquet yesterday. Barnum knocked off Cromwell Wright 5-3. In the loser-out games, Southridge 11, Silver Bay 5. Cromwell Wright then beat Southridge 10-0. Cromwell Wright will play Barnum tomorrow, must win twice in that section final in Cloquet. In Wisconsin, Division 1, Hudson 14, Superior 2. Division 2, Medford beat Ashland 15-0. Division 3, Cumberland knocked out Northwestern 11-4.
13: All right, Bruce Siskey Show this morning. What's happening today, Bruce?
14: Brandon Warren, Access Twins. We'll talk some Twins as the Twins off the Memorial Day holiday find themselves, yes, in a playoff position in the American League despite their best efforts in the offseason.
12: Oh, stop. Right. They're doing okay.
14: I said in the offseason.
12: I know.
13: Thank you, Bruce. That's coming up right after news at 10 o'clock. We're at 6:23 now on this Wednesday morning. We've got Your Money Now coming up, and we've got to celebrate birthdays, too.
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16: I'm Nicole Murray with Your Money Now. Treasury yields fell this morning as investor optimism over a potential settlement to the war in Iran was undented by pressure on the fragile ceasefire between Washington and Tehran. The yield on the 10-year U.S. Treasury note fell more than 2 basis points at 4.465%. Oil prices have dropped by roughly 3% this morning as traders look for progress on U.S.-Iran peace talks. West Texas Intermediate at roughly $90 per barrel, Brent at nearly $97. Delta Airlines prides itself on not canceling flights. Lately, that hasn't been going so well. Cirium data says that Delta's domestic flight cancellation rate has been higher than the industry average this year. In the first weekend in May, Delta canceled hundreds of flights after minor weather disruptions, while other airlines ran relatively smoothly. Futures are up this morning after the NASDAQ and the S&P 500 had record closes yesterday. Dow futures up by more than 200 points. NASDAQ futures up by more than 100 points. That's Your Money Now.
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13: Time once again to celebrate birthdays for folks having a birthday today, the 27th of May. Happy birthday to you, whoever
12: Happy
13: you
12: birthday.
13: Might be. Others celebrating today include Adam Carolla, who is 62 years old. He was the host of the Adam Carolla Show, a podcast.
12: Oh.
13: But he also did Love Line on radio.
12: Okay.
13: The Man Show was co-hosted by him and Jimmy Kimmel.
12: Oh, I remember that.
13: And he's also written for Jimmy Kimmel Live, so Adam Carolla, 62.
12: All right. 2006, Shiloh Jolie was born, actress, model, and daughter of Angelina Jolie and Brad
13: Jolie.
12: Pitt. Yeah, she's 20 today, born in Swakopmund, Namibia.
13: And she took her name rather than his name.
12: Yes, Shiloh Jolie, yeah.
13: Let's see, we got a rapper and actor, Andre 3000, turns 51 years old today. He was one half of the hip-hop duo Outkast.
12: Oh.
13: His film credits include Four Brothers, Be Cool, and Hollywood Homicide.
12: Yeah.
13: None of which I've seen.
12: Okay. There was another one. I can't think of it right now. Anyway, Lily Rose Depp is 26 today, born in 1999. French-American actress and model, born in Neuilly-sur-Seine, France. And she's also the daughter of Johnny Depp and a model that I'm not remembering the name of.
13: Look at that. We got all kinds of famous kids with birthdays today.
12: Jamie Oliver, not a kid of a famous person, born in 1974. Five today, British chef, cookbook author, personality. He's done The Naked Chef and Jamie's Quick and Easy Food. He's actually a really cool chef to watch.
13: The Naked Chef?
12: Yeah, he just does really a lot of simple foods. Oh, he doesn't get all like crazy.
13: He's not cooking in the buff.
12: He's not cooking au naturel, no.
13: Let's see. We got actress Bella Heathcote at 39 years old. She was in Dark Shadows, Wonder Woman, Pride and Prejudice, and Zombies.
12: Well, I got to look her up in Pride and Prejudice.
13: I have no clue.
12: All right. 1974, Marjorie Taylor Greene was born. Yeah. Politician and conspiracy theorist. Born in Midgeville, Georgia.
13: I got to get into the people who are no longer with us because I know some of them.
12: Oh, okay.
13: Like Wild Bill Hickok. Born in 1837 on this date.
12: Okay.
13: Dolores Hope, that's the wife of Bob Hope, born in 1909.
12: Okay.
13: Vincent Price, might remember him.
12: Yes.
13: Did a whole lot of horror movies back in the day, including House of Wax and The Raven, born in 1911 on this date.
12: Okay. Joseph Fiennes is 55 today, born in 1970.
13: He's still around, I think.
12: Yes, yeah. Actor. He was in Shakespeare in Love, and really started to have a crush on him in Shakespeare in Love. Born in Salisbury, Wiltshire. Todd Bridges of Different Strokes is born has a birthday today, born in 1965 in San Francisco.
13: Let's see, we got Slammin' Sammy Snead, Hall of Fame golfer, born in 1912 on this date. Minnesota's own Vice President and Senator Hubert Humphrey was born in the state in 1911.
12: Yes, he was. Lisa Left Eye Lopez of TLC, born today in 1971 in Philadelphia. We lost her in 02.
13: Oh.
12: And Susie Sue of Susie and the Banshees, born today in Southwark, England in 1957.
13: Academy Award winning and Emmy Award winning actor Louis Gossett Jr. was born in 1936, won the Oscar for his supporting role in An Officer and a Gentleman. He took the Emmy on the TV miniseries Roots. He's been in a bunch of other movies and TV shows as well.
12: Okay.
13: There you go. Just some of the folks with birthdays here on this 27th of May. Again, if it's your birthday, have a happy day.
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24: NBC News Radio, I'm Michael Kastner. Ken Paxton is claiming victory in the Republican primary runoff of the U.S. Senate in Texas. The state attorney general defeated incumbent Republican Senator John Cornyn. It was just last week that President Trump endorsed Paxton, effectively turning the race on its head. Iran is threatening further escalation after U.S. forces carried out strikes against Iranian military targets near the Strait of Hormuz. U.S. Central Command said the strikes hit missile launch sites and naval assets in order to protect U.S. personnel from what they claimed were imminent threats. Ferrari's first fully electric car is getting a big thumbs down from Italians and online critics. More from Mark Mayfield.
25: The company unveiled the Luce car on Tuesday and its base price of $640,000. Italy's transport minister bashed the price and said it looks like anything but a Ferrari car. Ferrari's former chairman said they should take the prancing horse off the car.
24: Michael Kastner, NBC News Radio.
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27: From Northern News Now, I'm Madison Green. New details on the search for a suspect in Midway Township just outside of Duluth. As we reported, there was a large law enforcement presence in the area of Midway Road and Tree Farm Road Monday night. Authorities say this all started with a traffic stop in Thompson Township. According to the Carlton County Sheriff's Office, when a canine unit arrived, the suspect drove off, leading officers on a pursuit to Midway Township. The suspect then stopped the car and ran into the woods. The search for that person is ongoing, and officers say they know who they are looking for. In other news, for years, Duluth has studied and strategized, brainstorming solutions to save its declining downtown. Last night, the City Council received an action plan that outlines some concrete steps the city can take in the next 2 to 5 years. The document takes a look at the various plans and studies that have already been conducted and then outlines 4 core strategies. Those are build housing, invest in priority areas, increase green spaces and connections to open spaces, and lastly, activate. Last night, the council voted to table the plan to allow for a full presentation at a committee of the whole meeting. And looking ahead, this weekend in the Northland, hundreds will compete in a ruck march, raising awareness for the hardships our veterans face. The ruck is a high-intensity workout with a weighted backpack. 23rd Veteran will hold its Ruck Life event Saturday at Montelac in Superior. For more news, you can head to our website, northernnewsnow.com. I'm Madison Green.
2: Minnesota News Network, I'm Brent Palm. Brian O'Hara is no longer the chief of the Minneapolis Police Department. Mayor Jacob Pry says O'Hara resigned Tuesday for interfering with an investigation into an alleged sexual relationship with a subordinate.
3: The interference itself is a breach of trust. Because of that, I informed the chief that I would be disciplining him up to and including discharge, and he resigned. I have accepted his resignation.
2: O'Hara is accused of deleting a contact from his city-issued cell phone during the investigation. Assistant Police Chief Katie Blackwell will serve as interim chief. A Goodhue County judge is temporarily blocking development of a Google data center in Pine Island. The order comes after an environmental group sued Pine Island and developer Ryan Companies to stop Project Skyway. And the Minnesota Twins topped the White Sox 5-3 in 11 innings in Chicago. This is MNN.
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26: Here's a Northland News Radio weather update.
12: 68, sunny and breezy today. There are advisories for being on the lake as well this afternoon. Tonight, 43 for the low, clear and remaining breezy. For your Thursday tomorrow, 68. Friday, and well, 68 and sunny. Friday, 85 and sunny. I just got excited to just get to Friday's forecast. And then Saturday and Sunday, sunny both days and highs around 70.
13: All right. Do have that wind to contend with today. Yes. Right now, pretty light, but it'll increase through the day. And we got a beach hazard statement in effect from later this morning, right on through this evening. Beware of rip currents on Park Point and Wisconsin Point beaches. 52 at the airport this morning with an east wind at 7. 50 downtown, 48 in Superior, also 48 in Hibbing. We had a high yesterday of 78. Even made 70 at my house with a light lake breeze yesterday.
12: Wasn't bad.
13: It was
12: we opened yeah, the windows that were not facing the lake.
13: I opened a couple of those.
12: The cats were like sticking their noses up to the screen, watching the squirrel. Yeah. The world.
13: You don't let them out at all, though.
12: No, they're indoor cats.
13: All right. 60,
12: I lost too many cats being outdoor.
13: Oh, really?
12: Cats. Oh, yeah.
13: 67 is your normal high for this time of year. 88 is the record to shoot for. That happened in 2018 on this date. 522 sun up this morning. It'll be setting at 851 this evening. We're getting real close to the longest day of the year.
12: We are.
13: Which will be later in June.
12: Later, so. Yeah, there it is. It's coming.
13: Yeah, we'll be up around 9 o'clock, I think, for a sunset.
12: Man, that's hard point. When you go to bed. I mean, like last night, I was like, geez, it's still light out.
13: But it's tough. We got to get those room darkening shades going.
12: Yeah.
13: 638 at KDAL. Good morning.
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13: Happy birthday.
10: I'm like a cloud drifting from town to town.
13: To Kenny Price, who was born in this state in 1931.
12: Okay.
13: Country style that had a few hits, including this one called Walking on New Grass, which is kind of what we're doing now.
12: You can do grounding that way, right?
13: What? So you, walking on new grass?
12: Well, yeah, because you want your feet to actually touch the grass without a sole or anything, like even a sock. You want to ground right, you flush right to the grass and walk around, just sit in the lawn chair with your toes in the grass.
13: That sounds pretty fun.
12: It's nice.
13: The discovery of hundreds of dead fish Sunday in a Worcester, Massachusetts pond is not being considered a threat to the public. However, the health department advising that maybe kids and pets be kept away from the carcasses of these dead fish.
12: Why don't they just clean them up?
13: I don't know. City officials said the fish died because of a combination of maybe low oxygen levels in the water. That was caused by last week's high heat and spring drought that left some of the pond's water levels very low. Conditions in the pond will continue to be monitored. In the meantime, those hundreds of dead fish are laying around the edges and they want to keep the kids and the pets away from them.
12: If there's a dead fish lying anywhere, A, you know it about 20 feet away.
13: Uh-huh.
12: And B, why would you walk up to it and touch it? That you have to make an announcement.
13: Yeah, well, kids get into that kind of stuff.
12: I was a kid, and I never got
13: never
12: into dead things.
13: Dead
12: no,
13: oh.
12: no, no. Did
13: we
12: you?
13: We used to go along the beaches and put firecrackers in their mouths. And
12: David, that's... You did not. Really? Oh, my goodness.
13: That would make for quite a display, I'll tell you.
12: Well, then you got a duck, because you don't know where any fish goo is going to land.
13: Yeah, fish, they went all over it. 640, let's do a sports minute from...
12: Westwood One.
13: Coming up next.
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18: 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Shai Gilgeous-Alexander put on a clinic last night as the Thunder knocked off the Spurs in Game 5 of the series in Oklahoma City, 127-114. Now, Thunder are in the driver's seat. I'm Drake Toll.
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0: TLC, one of the TLC folks, Lisa Left Eye Lopez, had a birthday today. She was born on this date in 1971, sadly died in a car crash, but often wondered how she got her left eye name.
1: Yes, and we did research.
0: Yeah. We found out that apparently somebody thought one her left eye was a little more slanted than her right eye or something.
1: Yeah.
0: Fell in love with her.
1: Yeah, he was a guy, and that's how that was his pickup line, and I guess it worked.
0: So she decided to go with it and started, you know, drawing attention to her eye.
1: Right, she'd do like a little stripe under the left eye, like the football players do and everything. And yeah, that was her thing, her left eye. But here's the thing. Yeah. The moral of the story is, you know, dying in that car crash.
0: Yeah.
1: It rolled multiple times.
0: Yeah. She was not wearing her seatbelt.
1: Didn't wear her seatbelt. If you're driving right now, look at everybody in the car carefully and make sure everyone's wearing their seatbelt, okay?
0: Yep. It is the law now, too, by the way.
1: It is, but there are still some clowns out there.
0: Police can pick you up if you're not wearing your seatbelt.
1: And, well, they should.
0: Trend watchers say the 2026 could be the summer of non-carbonated drinks.
1: Okay.
0: Flat beverages.
1: I like it.
0: From, I don't know, Liquid Death to Surfside iced teas are becoming the drink of choice, especially among younger Americans.
1: Yep.
0: According to New York-based consulting firm Alex Partners, they say Generation Z is leading the change, and that probably should not surprise anybody. Mm-hmm. People born between 1997 and 2012 did not grow up drinking pop or soda like we millennials did. They were already into the water, bottled water and stuff.
1: Oh, yeah, yeah, the juices. Okay.
0: Yeah, some consumers, no matter what their age, just don't consider carbonated beverages a healthy option, obviously, but I like carbonated beverages.
1: Well, I do, but like...
0: Grew up with pop, and pop is not good for you because of all the sugar and...
1: The carbonation
0: is
1: bad for your bones.
0: It supposedly, makes them, but I can't believe that's going to hurt your
1: It's not good for them anyway.
0: It dissipates anyway when you're drinking it or
1: I don't know
0: in your stomach and you belch all that gas out.
1: They say it's not good for your bones. But like on weekends, I don't drink alcohol. My husband does. Yeah. And so I'm looking for something to have.
0: Yeah, a little seltzer or something.
1: That doesn't have carbonation. And then if you do that, it's like all sugar or it's fake sugar. So I end up just drinking water.
0: High fructose corn syrup.
1: Right,
0: you want to shy away from
1: sucralose
0: that,
1: and weird sugar. So yeah, there's not a lot of options out there. So I'm glad that this is the summer of non-carbonated beverages. Maybe something will come out that's not fake sugar.
0: All right.
1: Not too sweet.
0: Well, I'm graduated to Arnold Palmer now for the most part instead of Pepsi like I used to be.
1: Check out the sugar, Dave. A lot of sugar.
0: There's still some sugar in it, but not as much as pop, and there's no carbonation.
1: You are correct. Excited. There you go.
0: All right, 646 at KDAO.
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7: Hey, ball!
0: Happy birthday to Ramsey Lewis of the Ramsey Lewis Trio. He was born in the state in 1935. Had a couple of hits, including this one called The In Crowd.
1: The In Crowd, exactly.
0: Are you in with The In Crowd?
1: I'm always in with The In Crowd, Dave. I can't help it.
0: Former Attorney General Pam Bondi has reportedly been diagnosed with thyroid cancer. The report is the 60-year-old Bondi was diagnosed just after leaving the Justice Department last month. She's been undergoing treatment ever since. The report said Bondi is in recovery.
1: Wow.
0: And has been appointed by President Trump to an advisory committee focused on AI. Seeming to confirm reports of the diagnosis, former White House staffer turned podcaster Katie Miller posted on X yesterday that Bondi has been battling cancer for the last few weeks.
1: Wow. Good luck to her.
0: Yeah. Prayers out to Pam Bondi.
1: Right. And speaking of AI, how she's helping with AI as a consultant type of a thing
0: right
1: now. Parents are turning to AI to help them navigate with their kids. And this is not a surprise.
0: No.
1: In a survey, 81% of parents have used AI to help with parenting tasks. Mm-hmm. 43% use it weekly. 15% use AI daily to help with parenting.
0: Well, if you don't know what you're doing, I suppose AI would help in some cases.
1: You and I managed just fine, without, Dave, yeah, without AI. Although I did sometimes look on the internet back in 04 in the early 2000s for like ideas about crafts or, you know, that.
0: Oh, very nice.
1: So
0: yeah.
1: I did research.
0: We had to go to books back in the day.
1: I know. But now, for health or medical information, 53% of parents will look use AI for that.
0: Wow.
1: 49% will use it for meal planning or grocery lists.
0: Oh, okay.
1: 43% use it for behavior advice. This is all they're asking AI.
0: Yeah.
1: Homework or academic support, 42% use it, and planning activities and crafts, 37%. AI is helping parents do a ton of their parenting, wow. And then you have to, okay, this is great, it's helping, but yeah. Then you got to wonder, can I trust all the information?
0: Well. For the most part, I guess, but I especially know. This kind of information, I don't think they're going to steer you wrong there.
1: Well, behavior advice, I'd be really skeptical. I mean, no one knows how to raise their kid better than the parent.
0: You would think, but apparently if they have to go to AI to figure it out, maybe
1: that's true.
0: Well, it's a better thing than what they could come up with.
1: But for millions of years, parents have done relatively just fine without it.
0: All right. We got another birthday tribute here. Mm-hmm. A guy by the name of Don Williams has a birthday today. Born in 1939.

0: fine. He's living on Tulsa time, our Duluth time here is 6:50 in the morning, in case you're interested.
1: No, it's awesome. Hey, you know what? Coming up later, we have Neil coming in this morning at 8 o'clock, so that's off in
0: Yeah, been here since Friday, so we have a lot to talk about, I'm sure.
1: To pick his brain about a lot of things. So I was talking about my pets being happy that I opened the windows and they could, you know, stick their noses up to the screen. You know, the squirrel harasses them. It's all great. But our credit card statements are getting higher up with our balances, a lot of us, because of petflation.
0: Yeah, that's one of the many reasons why I decided not to get another dog.
1: They're expensive.
0: They are just, you know, and getting more expensive. Day by day. So.
1: Well, we've got a rule that the cats, they get, you know, their declaw, which people are not in favor of. Sorry, but that's what we do. And we get them spayed.
0: Right.
1: And then they only get one more surgery for their lifetime after that. And then after that, we let nature take its course.
0: Okay.
1: And so, but here we go. A study reveals that typical American pet parent spends an average of $2,360 a year.
0: Wow.
1: It's about $200 a month.
0: Well, does that include food or just medical costs?
1: It's driven by the rising prices of food and for vet services.
0: So that's everything, basically.
1: Right. Okay. So, yeah, but it's expensive.
0: Even, I believe it.
1: I've got the vet that keeps telling me that the cat needs her teeth cleaned, and I'm like, no, out in nature, they're fine. I'm not going to spend money on it. On the, unless they're really having trouble eating, I would consider it.
0: Our second dog had heartworm, of all things. And apparently it had it. We got it.
1: With the heartburn?
0: Used, basically.
1: Heartburn. Heartworm, yeah.
0: Yeah, so apparently he had heartworm before we got it. So we had to treat it.
1: Yeah.
0: And what they do is give it enough, you know, medicine to kill the heartworm without killing the dog.
1: Just enough.
0: Yeah, so it's one of those iffy things.
1: Okay.
0: And that one of the side effects, apparently, was bad teeth.
1: Oh, it wore away at the enamel?
0: Yeah, or I don't know what it did, but he started losing his teeth.
1: Carbonation is also bad for the enamel on your teeth, Dave.
0: I don't think the dog was drinking carbonated
1: water. No, but I'm going back to you and your carbonation is it's also eating away.
0: I've got plenty of enamel left on my teeth.
1: You've been told you have enough enamel?
0: Oh, yes.
1: Okay.
0: I can see it. There it is. There's nothing worn away. 6:53, we got weather coming up.
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0: Happy birthday to Cilla Black, who was born in the state in 1943.
1: Okay.
0: Her hit was, one of her hits, this one called You're My World.
1: Oh.
0: Don't recall. You have a blank look on your face.
1: I kind of do, and I know a lot of music from back then.
0: This is mid-60s, I would guess. 65, maybe?
1: I didn't think it charted very high, Dave.
0: I'll have to look it up. Okay. I don't know. Probably right. Not. Hmm. Bigger in England than it was here, I'm guessing.
1: Okay.
0: All right, Kenny Gallagher is here. And that usually means there's something going on in the weather.
1: We got a weather nerd.
0: Kenny, what the
1: nerdy
0: heck is going
1: me.
0: On?
2: What a beautiful day.
1: It is lovely. It's delightful.
0: Yeah, wait till the winds pick up.
1: Dave,
2: wait till the winds pick
1: he's
2: up.
1: He's always negative. Yeah. And I'm like,
0: I'm
1: Dave.
0: Sorry,
2: no, but we live it, though, every day.
0: We're expecting a pretty brisk wind by this afternoon, and that'll cool things off.
1: I live by the same lake as you guys do.
0: And you don't care, but I want it warm.
2: Is snow in the forecast?
1: No,
0: not yet.
1: No.
2: Well, it was on this day back in 1932.
1: Well, that's
0: really,
1: not
0: on the
1: surprising.
0: 27th of May?
1: Wow.
2: 2 inches.
0: Okay.
1: We got 2 inches of snow on May 27th.
0: Amazing.
1: And 19, when was it?
2: 1932.
1: Wow.
0: I don't remember that.
2: Now, Dave, you'll be happy to know that tomorrow, the 28th, 0.4 of an inch of snow fell in Duluth in 1965.
1: Man.
2: That is the latest date that Duluth has had measurable snow.
0: Yeah. Not including flurries and stuff.
2: Correct.
0: Which we've seen in June.
2: Measurable
0: before,
2: snow.
0: Yeah.
2: So after May 28th, there is not going to be any measurable snow until September.
0: Be. There hasn't been, but there could be.
1: We have had snow
0: as
1: early as
2: September. It hasn't happened on record since 1874.
0: Records may be set. You never can tell.
1: Do you carry all this record information in your head? I mean,
2: that's my back pocket.
1: Okay.
0: Very good. Thanks, Kenny, wonderful news about snow on this day.
1: Well, you know what? It is good news because we're not seeing any of it,
0: well,
1: so
0: true.
1: I'm fine with that.
0: We'll have that exact forecast coming up for you next.
3: A rain downpour began as a man dressed in a devil costume was walking to a Halloween costume party. The fellow ran for the first cover he could find and ended up walking into a church in the middle of its evening service. Everyone in attendance was shocked when he stepped into the sanctuary. The congregation panicked and began to run out of the room. One unfortunate woman tripped and fell right at the feet of the confused fellow with the devil outfit. With fear and trembling, the woman pleaded, You know, I've been on your side all the time. Friends, even if we are to encounter the devil or one of his demons in person, we do not need to panic. Those who trust in Jesus Christ as Lord and Savior can be confident that he will protect them. Through his death and resurrection, Christ has conquered the powers of darkness. Do not be afraid. Those of us who stand firm in the Lord have the Bible's promise that if we resist him, it is the devil who will flee. I'm Pastor Dan. Have a great day.
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1: Good morning, and unlike that day in, 1933 or 32, are not having any snow. Today, we're going to have a high of 68, sunny, and a little breezy on the lake this afternoon. There are advisories for wind. Be careful or just don't go in the water today.
0: Right.
1: Tonight, we're going to have a low of 43 with clear skies. Tomorrow, 68 and sunny. Friday is gorgeous, 85 and sunny.
0: Ooh.
1: And then the weekend, we've got sunny skies all weekend and highs in the 70s.
0: Sounds just like summer.
1: I know, it's lovely.
0: Although officially it's still spring, I guess.
1: It is.
0: Right now, 52 at the airport, partly cloudy, and 50 downtown, 48 in Superior and in Hibbing. We do have an east wind at 7. Those winds will be picking up. As Jackie mentioned, there is a beach hazard statement in effect from later this morning through this evening. That's for the possibility of rip currents forming on Park Point and Wisconsin Point beaches due to the winds and the high waves and stuff.
1: Yesterday,
0: we had a high of 78. The normal high for this time of year is 67. And we did have off-lake winds yesterday, but it was not terrible.
1: No.
0: It was nice enough to get out on the bike. I got the front yard mowed.
1: Wow.
0: Sat out on the deck for a while.
1: Get some sun rays.
0: Yes,
1: you got
0: indeed.
1: Your vitamin D. That's good. I did a little stationary biking yesterday.
0: Well, you were in the garage. That doesn't count.
1: Well, Dave, I was explaining with my eyeballs, I cannot ride a bike.
0: Right, but
1: I can
0: move the bike, stationary bike, out in the sun or something.
1: Well, I open the garage doors.
0: Okay,
1: I get the breeze, and I sit and I watch the bird feeders, which are currently empty. And so
0: I just, so you don't get a whole lot of birds when they're empty, I'm
1: well,
0: guessing.
1: Well, actually,

0: Livingston was born in the state in 1944. One of their hits was this one. Mm-hmm. Needles and Pinza.
1: So weird why he says that. It's odd.
0: We got news coming up at 7 o'clock from NBC.
1: Mm-hmm.
0: That'll be followed by Minnesota News Network News. We'll have Bruce back with more sports. What else do we do during the 7 o'clock? Oh, we got things that happened on this day in
1: we
0: history.
1: Do.
0: And later it'll be Neil in.
1: Neil will be in. We got all kinds of stuff.
0: All right. Stick around.
1: Yeah. You know what? We have Wells Fargo that's starting to write mortgages now and incentivizes startups for homes.
0: Okay.
1: 3D printed homes.
0: You can
1: print out a home working with Wells Fargo and you can have a home. And they also are helping, actually, Wells Fargo is, with communities for people in need who need housing.
0: That's a good thing.
1: Yeah. It's great. Print a house and there you go.
0: Way to go, Wells Fargo.
1: I love it.
0: Where do you print them out on, I wonder?
1: A big printer, Dave. That's how it works. They just build them up.
0: All right, news next.

0: 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Tammy Trujillo with more.
1: It's scheduled for June 27th, bringing together Democratic elected officials, labor leaders, volunteers, and voters to reflect on the work ahead and prepare for the 2026 midterm elections. In a statement, the former president says it's going to be a special night, and he's honored to spend it with the folks who are fighting to move Maryland and the country forward. I'm Tammy Trujillo.
0: And Israel says the head of the Hamas military wing has been killed in a strike on Gaza. Israeli authorities claim newly appointed Hamas chief Mohammed Odeh was killed in northern Gaza on Tuesday, just days after his predecessor was killed in an airstrike. There has been no response from the Palestinian militant group, though a statement from his family confirms the death. Michael Kastner, NBC News Radio.
2: Minnesota News Network, I'm Brent Palm. Minneapolis Mayor Jacob Pry says it was extremely difficult to announce Police Chief Brian O'Hara resigned over allegations of an intimate relationship with a city employee. Pry says O'Hara served the city through extraordinarily difficult moments in Minneapolis history,
3: including the shooting at Annunciation and Operation Metro Surge. Under his leadership, we made real progress, from reform efforts to rebuilding the department, to bringing in new officers and strengthening public safety across the city.
2: Fry says he's grateful for O'Hara's work, but would not have renominated him if he had known earlier about substantiated claims of a sexual relationship with an employee. O'Hara is accused of deleting a contact from his city-issued cell phone during that investigation. Immigration advocates are rallying at the state capitol today to demand Governor Walz bring forward new protections against federal officials.
4: The Minnesota Immigrant Rights Action Committee is organizing today's event outside Governor Walz's office. The group says they will leave bunny hats in honor of 5-year-old Liam Ramos, who was taken along with his father to a federal detention center in Texas. The group is bringing a list of demands, including protections at safe places like schools, hospitals, and places of worship, keep ICE off state property, and provide justice for all victims. The event starts at noon. John Anderson, MNN.
2: The Minnesota DNR is launching a new electronic licensing system June 9th. The DNR's Kelly Straka says the new system will offer a lot of flexibility.
5: You want to be able to buy things not only on the internet, but from your smartphone through a mobile app. Being able to have all of your licenses housed and stored in one spot on your phones, which many of us have with us at all times, that was an important need too. And so this new system is going to recognize all of those pathways.
2: She says you can still buy your license in person. 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
2: 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Minnesota Realtors President Wendy Uzalak of Grand Rapids.
11: I think what's really interesting, though, is that pending sales are up. Those are the ones where people have just signed a purchase agreement on a property and it hasn't closed yet. I mean, those were up almost 7.5% statewide.
2: She says new listings jumped nearly 9% statewide last month. Monthly payments are still the biggest hurdle for most households. And the Minnesota Lynx shoot for their third straight victory tonight when they host the Atlanta Dream. The Lynx are coming off an 85-75 road win at Chicago Saturday. Natasha Howard led the Lynx with 26 points and 14 rebounds. Atlanta beat Minnesota 91-90 in the season opener at Target Center May 9th. This is MNN.
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8: Good morning. Today we're going to have a high of 68 with sunny skies and breezy conditions. It's going to get downright windy this afternoon, so be advised near the lake. There are advisories for that sort of thing today. Tonight's low will be 43, clear and breezy. For your Thursday tomorrow, 68 and sunny. Friday, 85 and sunny. Wow. And then Saturday and Sunday, we're expecting sunny skies and a high around 70 both days.
9: All right, we're up to 59 degrees at the airport now with a few clouds around, but mostly clear. 50 and fair downtown, 51 in Superior now, 52 in Hibbing. East wind at about 7, but again, those winds will pick up as the day goes along. Elsewhere, we've got a fair sky and 52 in Ashland, the Twin Cities, a few clouds and 70. Cloquet Fair, 54. Hayward Fair in 54. Also 54 in Fair in Solon Springs. And 50 with fair skies in Two Harbors.
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9: And the morning show on a Wednesday that... Does it feel like a Tuesday?
8: It kind of feels like a Tuesday, all right. Yeah.
9: So Wednesday morning, and it continues here on KDAL.
8: It does. Dave, do you like seafood?
9: I do.
8: Okay, like shellfish?
9: No, well, I'll take it back. I like fish.
8: Okay.
9: I could do without the shrimp and the shellfish.
8: Oh, that's my favorite.
9: Lobsters and the crabs and all that
8: well,
9: stuff.
8: Well, then this is for you.
9: All right.
8: Vegan seafood startup Oshi has raised $3 million to expand its business, and it quadrupled its sales last year four times for making 3D printed soy protein. We just talked about 3D printed houses.
9: Yeah, now they're making fish.
8: Food. Yeah, exactly. Soy protein and... mycoprotein into cuts of salmon. 18 grams of protein. Everyone's into the protein these days.
9: Well, yeah, it seems like it.
8: And they have actually, because they print out the slabs of fish, it's reducing costs by 80%.
9: I don't get how you print fish.
8: You can print anything now. You can print like 3D things.
9: It's, I know.
8: Yeah, but they're doing it with
9: out
8: fish.
9: Out of what?
8: Soy and thing. It's vegan. Right. So that's how they're doing it.
9: So it's printed with soy to turn into a piece of fish.
8: Soy protein.
9: Okay.
8: Yes.
9: Makes sense.
8: And so it's already available in 100% of restaurant menus and distributed in all 50 states by Sysco. So when you order some vegan fish, it could vary and depend. I'm sure they have to specify.
9: It could have been printed.
8: It could have been printed fish. I mean, it's still cooked and you have to deal with it. It's not raw.
9: Yeah, I hope not.
8: Yeah.
9: Well, they sell raw fish too.
8: That is called sushi and it's delicious.
9: I don't like sushi either.
8: Dave, have you tried sushi?
9: No, I probably haven't. Raw fish. I don't want raw fish.
8: But millions of people don't get sick. It's wonderful.
9: Well, they put all this stuff on it, and you don't really taste the raw fish.
8: It's really good stuff. Actually, no, I've had like pieces of just salmon when I was down in New Orleans that was sushi.
9: Really?
8: Oh, my goodness. Okay. Yeah.
9: I like salmon. I like smoked salmon.
8: Dave, you got to try it. Go to a sushi bar and get the salmon.
9: Someday.
8: Okay, you and I will go do lunch sometime.
9: We're coming up on 7:13 now, KDAL. Bruce will be in with sports. That's coming up next.
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9: Guy by the name of Drake.
8: Mm-hmm.
9: His latest albums are making Billboard history.
8: Oh, in what way?
9: Earlier this month, the rapper surprised fans with three new LPs on the very same day.
14: Hey.
8: Wow.
9: Iceman, Habity, and Maid of Honor.
8: Okay.
9: With that, he became the first artist to hold the top three spots at the same time on the Billboard 200. He also broke a tie with Michael Jackson for the most number one singles for a solo male artist on the Billboard Hot 100.
8: Goodness, he's been busy. Three albums, that's a lot. It's like 30 songs you got to put together, right? I mean, you know, back in the day, 10 or so songs an album.
9: This is a sample of Drake. It's called Make Them Know.
8: Okay. Mistaken identity mixed with adrenaline, almost just kiss you goodbye. It's rap, so it sounds like a lie. It's an acquired taste.
9: You know, it has to be because me and rap just don't get along.
8: Well, I mean,
9: I don't know why. But.
8: My son has me listen to some. He's like, Mom, you got to really listen to the lyrics and the writing.
9: Yeah.
8: And he, right. I mean, he said there are some that are garbage and misogynistic, and he hates those.
9: Yeah. Well,
8: he's like, some of them
9: like
8: are.
9: Like any other song, but still, I don't like the form, I guess.
8: Okay, the form. But there are artists that really write interesting, intelligent lyrics. And so
9: why not turn it into a song then instead of a.
8: That's their taste, Dave. Deal. It's not your taste, it's their taste.
9: And it's apparently very popular. Popular with everybody but me.
8: Well,
9: 7:15 now at KDAL.
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9: Seven 16 now. It's the morning show on KDAL.
8: Dave, we now have the enhanced games.
9: What would the enhanced games be all about?
8: They're Olympic-style competition where athletes are allowed to use performance-enhancing substances.
9: Okay. Yeah.
8: So they had their first. It's Peter Thiel who's doing this. He backs this Olympic-style competition. The winners. Three of them were found to not have used any prohibited substances.
9: So are they disqualified because they didn't use any?
8: No, I think they still get to play or compete, but they're competing against people who do use them.
9: Steroid bulked up people are competing against each other, which makes sense.
8: But it doesn't always mean that they won because three of the winners were not using a substance. And a swimmer who supposedly broke a world record who wore a banned swimming suit. I want to know what that looks like. In addition to using the drugs, so the record won't be recognized by any sporting organization, and no other records were broken. I got to look at the banned swimming suit, but only one person in
9: Why would a swimming suit be banned? How can it help you win or lose?
8: Maybe there's less of it, Dave.
9: Oh, I see what you mean. I could see wearing, you know...
8: swim suits. All right.
9: I could see Images. Wearing flippers or something would be an unfair advantage.
8: I don't know why it's banned.
9: But not a swimsuit.
8: No, they look like they're covering
9: Regular
8: everything.
9: Suits?
8: They're
9: yeah.
8: not like okay. super showy or anything.
9: Maybe they're slipperier or something.
8: I don't know, weird material. Well, then why not let everybody wear it? I don't know. I don't know. So anyway, you can still do your drugs and compete in Olympics. They just won't recognize the
9: records.
8: That's
9: amazing.
8: Yeah.
9: Well, we'll find out sports where they don't let you use drugs.
8: Right, no
9: With
8: drugs.
9: Bruce Siskey, that's coming up actually now. Morning, Bruce.
8: Hi, Bruce.
16: Good morning.
8: We're talking about these...
16: must be the enhanced games.
8: Yes.
9: Or you have to have steroids.
8: Well, you don't have to. You're allowed to. Because three of the winners, like I was saying, didn't use any enhancing things.
9: Good for them. I don't know how they pulled that off.
8: And I looked up the banned swimming suit guy who did win. but it doesn't look racy, if that's a good pun to use. But it's covering everything.
9: Yeah, I don't understand.
8: It's like a body suit.
9: Oh, I see.
8: Covers his legs.
9: I'm guessing it's slipperier than normal.
8: Okay. But
9: cut down on the friction of your skin.
8: He's not showing any bits.
9: Okay. Good thing.
8: Which is good to know. Because that might affect your streamlineness. I don't know.
9: No doubt. Could drag you down, as they say.
8: Filtering. Mm-hmm. About using a rudder, but I'm going to leave filtering
14: well
8: enough. I'm not going to say all anything about using a rudder online or on the air.
14: Throwing that idea out there.
8: Yeah, thank you.
14: Yeah.
9: Let me find your music, Bruce.
14: Twins a 5-3 winner over the White Sox last night. Brooks Lee a 3-run double in the top of the 11th. And the Twins would hold on from there. They've won 7 of 9. Taylor Rogers the win. Yoenis Gomez picked up the save. Rematch at 6:30 tonight in Chicago. Coverage at 6. Milwaukee Brewers beat the Cardinals 6-0 last night in Milwaukee. Garrett Mitchell, a 3-run home run to cap a 5-run fifth. Mm. Jake Bowers opened the scoring with a solo home run in the fourth. Kyle Harrison, 4 hits, no runs in 6 innings, strikes out a couple, and finishes May allowing 3 runs over 28 innings and 5 starts.
9: How about that?
8: Mm-hmm.
14: Going to win a lot of games doing that.
9: Mm-hmm.
14: Milwaukee goes for the sweep at 12:30 this afternoon at American Family Field.
9: I noticed the Cubs lost again. They are now in last place. 10-game losing streak.
14: 10-game losing streak. Wow. The Cubs were at one point 27-12.
9: Yeah, they were.
14: Now they're
9: cruising.
14: 3 games over 500.
9: Yeah, they had a
14: rough
9: crazy patch.
8: Wow.
14: Okay. How things have gone for them since then.
9: Is it injuries? What's the deal?
14: It's accommodation. They've got some hitters that have stopped hitting, but the biggest thing is they've got a bunch of pitchers that are on the shelf, including a couple of the better ones. Cade Horton comes to mind immediately. I think he's down for the Tommy John. So
8: Okay.
9: Well, I don't feel sorry for them, but...
14: No, I have zero sympathy because they're the Cubs.
9: That's right.
8: There is that.
14: They can, whatever.
9: All right.
14: NBA playoffs last night. Oklahoma City 127, San Antonio 114. Thunder lead the West Final 3-2. Game 6 tomorrow in Texas. The winner will get the New York Knicks in the NBA Finals beginning 1 week from tonight. I believe that the winner of this series in the West will have home court advantage, I think.
9: Right.
14: I think they both had a better record than New York in the regular season.
8: Hmm.
9: So it looks like they're on track to finish the season by the end of June, as usual.
14: Yes. Yeah, that would be ideal if they can get that done.
8: It just takes forever. It's crazy.
9: Well, they all go 7 games.
14: Well,
8: I know. Do we need to go seven?
14: What drives all of this?
8: It's money. TV.
9: Oh, yeah.
8: TV.
9: Right.
8: I know.
14: So the NBA, the NHL has some flexibility in the Stanley Cup Final.
8: Mm-hmm.
14: They don't have a set start date.
8: Mm-hmm.
14: They've got a set that has to end by this date. I think that's June 24th.
9: Okay.
14: The NBA has a set start date for the NBA Finals. So you end up having to stretch some things out to make it fit.
9: Gotcha.
14: Because you don't want to go too long without playing games.
8: That's true. You get rusty or people lose interest.
14: You're not going to have much of a choice now because New York is already done.
8: Mm-hmm.
14: They won their series in 4. Mm-hmm. They're going to hang around till next Wednesday because the NBA Finals are starting next Wednesday no matter what.
9: I gotcha.
8: Wow. They're just going to sit there for a week and get rusty.
14: Yeah,
8: okay.
14: More than a week. Yeah.
8: Wow.
14: The NHL will... They'll start the cup final when they start the cup final. Again, they've got a little bit more flexibility in terms of their television setup for that. Another award for UMD men's hockey star Max Plant. USA Hockey yesterday named him the winner of this year's Jim Johansson College Player of the Year Award.
8: Nice.
14: Plant, the Hobey Baker Award winner, also named a West Region First Team All-American, the College Hockey News Player of the Year, the NCHC Player of the Year. Do I have to add any more? Max, if you need some room for trophies, I'll take a couple of them.
8: Man.
14: I'll put them on my shelf. I don't care. I'll display them for people. They can say, hey, Max Plant won this. Let me have it because he has no room for it.
8: That's so awesome for him. I'm happy for him.
14: 26 goals and 52 points for his sophomore season at UMD. He's the 5th Bulldog in program history to win this award from USA Hockey. The first since Scott Perunovich in 2020. He's not the first Plant to win the award, however.
8: Oh.
14: Father Derek Plant was named the College Player of the Year by USA Hockey in 1993.
8: That's cool. Right. Super cool. Happy for those guys.
14: Should note that Derek Plant didn't win the Hobey Baker Award that year.
9: Yeah.
14: He was robbed of it. Bruce.
9: Wow.
8: Okay.
14: That was 33 years ago.
8: Are you bitter about something that happened?
14: Huh?
8: I don't know about it.
14: Derek Plant was up for the Hobey in 93.
8: Right.
14: He had like 90-some points.
8: Yeah. Mm.
14: And the Hobey almost always at that point went to a junior or senior, and they decided to give it to a freshman that year.
9: Wow.
8: Oh.
9: Okay.
8: So you're not bitter about it?
14: No, not bitter at all.
8: Okay. Just checking. All
14: right. No.
8: Mm-hmm.
14: No.
8: No, you're not seeking therapy for this yet?
14: I'm still not bitter about the disallowed goal in the 2009 regional final. It's funny that comes up. So
8: list of all the things Bruce isn't bitter about.
14: December 23rd never comes early enough for me. I got all sorts of grievances to air. No,
16: in all seriousness, it's funny, like, when you get around this.
8: Yeah.
16: And I've been fortunate to cover three championships.
8: Right, right.
16: But that 2009, that, I'm not even kidding when I say I'm still bitter about that regional final. I think they would have won the national championship that year.
9: Wow. Yeah.
16: And they were robbed of a goal in the regional final by an official's call that I still cannot fathom that they made the call that they made.
8: Okay.
16: And then in 2015, they were in a 2-2 game with the number one national seed in the third period. And they got a game that nothing was called. They got called for a soft hooking penalty behind the net, led to a Boston University power play goal, and then we had a goal disallowed with 15 seconds left that would have tied the game back up.
8: Wow.
16: Those are the ones that stick.
8: You've got these
16: championship memories are great, but those that they stay, they'll stick in your craw.
8: Okay.
16: Oh, my goodness.
8: My goodness.
16: Amazing.
8: You can get therapy for this.
16: Ah, what fun is that?
8: Just want to be bitter. You mean a bitter, cranky old man.
16: Sometimes it's more fun to be bitter. baseball playoffs yesterday, Section 7 AA Duluth Marshall, Chisholm, Moose Lake with the River, Proctor, International Falls, big upset winner over Pine City, Pequot Lakes, Aitken, all moving on to the Final Eight, which will resume tomorrow. They'll be playing games both at Wade Stadium and down in Aitken tomorrow. Section 7A, Cromwell, Wright, Southridge, Barnum, Carlton, Renshaw, Cherry, Cook County, Ely, all moving on as that tournament continues. Silver Bay moving on as well, I should say. That tourney continues tomorrow with games in Southridge as well as in Ely. By the way, all the scores from yesterday, because there's a bunch of them, at NorthlandNewsRadio.com. It was one of the busier days on the local sports calendar yesterday. Boys High School lacrosse, Section 7 opening round, Duluth Marshall 7, Hermantown Proctor 6, Forest Lake beat Cloquiasco Carlton 19-7, Grand Rapids Greenway 13, Andover 11. Girls lacrosse, Section 7, first round, Hermantown Proctor beat Spring Lake Park 11-5. By the way, also on the website, besides all the scores from yesterday, all the pairings for today, a bunch of games, and then a bunch more tomorrow, all those pairings listed on the website.
8: Wow. Nice, thank you.
9: That was nice weather for all those games yesterday, too.
16: And be nice weather today for more games.
9: Looks
16: and
9: like
16: tomorrow.
9: All right, we got the Bruce Siskey Show. It'll be nice weather for that as well, coming up after 10 this morning.
16: You think you can open the roof today?
8: I wish we could.
9: I doubt it, but I am.
8: We'd have to watch for the pigeons.
16: I used to joke about that.
8: Yeah. Opening the roof.
9: Well, the problem is there's another floor up there, so it wouldn't do much good.
8: Well,
9: that's
8: a fair point.
9: Our ceiling, but
16: it's
9: yeah.
16: a very fair point that you make.
9: Okay.
16: Right over the window. Oh,
8: no.
16: Can't do that either.
8: No. You get the pigeons flying in.
16: Brandon Warren, this put screens on the thing then.
8: They hit them anyway. Dave and I saw the one bird that hit it, and there was also one
16: that's
8: left.
16: On the birds.
8: They left a deposit on the window that
16: I
8: was
16: see
8: there
16: that,
8: for
16: but
8: 3 weeks.
16: That's on the birds.
8: All right. Wow.
16: There's all the sky. What are you flying in the window for?
8: I don't know. Yeah.
16: Anyway, Brandon Warren, Access Twins this morning.
9: All right.
8: Thank
9: that's
8: you.
9: After 10 and news. 7:26 in the morning here on KDAO.
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9: Every time we meet. It is 7:27. We got a sunshiny Wednesday morning. 59 at the airport, 50 downtown, 51 in Superior, 52 up in Hibbing. Going to get windy as the day goes along, so if you want to cool off in the Big Lake, might want to think twice, at least this afternoon, because of the possibility of rip currents forming is
8: You can dip your toes in. Just don't go way out
9: there. You can wade around in it.
8: Right.
9: No problem.
8: Right.
9: Even good swimmers can get caught in a rip current and have issues.
8: Indeed, they can.
9: This week marks the start of the summer travel and dangerous spike in road fatality season.
8: Yes, it does.
9: June, July, and August, apparently known as the 100 deadliest days on the roads. State troopers nationwide say speeding, drunk driving, and driving distractions are the biggest cause for crashes this time of year. Teen drivers especially at risk because they think they're invincible.
8: They're out and about.
9: Yeah, officials urge everybody to buckle up, obey speed limits, and don't drive impaired, and pay attention to what you're doing, which is driving instead of everything else.
8: You know, this is interesting because my sister-in-law has just got certified to teach driver's ed.
9: Oh, really? Okay.
8: And you know, the road tests and everything.
9: Yeah, right.
8: So she, and this is in the cities.
9: Oh, boy.
8: So she is now, she's actually helping with my nephew, my sister's kid. But she has a bunch of other students now that she, this is her, her side hustle for the summer because she's a kindergarten teacher.
9: So
8: she's
9: these kids teaching, are in the seat next to her driving and she gets to shake and
8: And use her
9: fake
8: brake.
9: You're following a little too close.
8: Yes.
9: I think some cars actually do have a brake.
8: I think some, probably in the cities they do.
9: Yeah.
8: I have to ask her.
9: Where the, you know, passenger can actually put on the brake if the driver who is training forgets about it.
8: But, so, I mean, she rides with my brother, who is an insane driver. So I think she's pretty much, she's ready to go. Nothing's going to scare this woman. So, yeah. But so as far, put your seatbelts on. This is the most, you know, dangerous time of year. And there are kids who are taking driver's ed during the summer. So if you do see the student driver car, give them a break. Okay, don't get mad at
9: them.
8: Give
9: them a wide booth.
8: Yeah, birth. But if they're going too slow, it might be their first time using a blinker. I need unless out of the parking lot. So you don't know how much experience this student driver has.
9: Yeah, not much.
8: So, you know, but it's just be nice.
9: Good thinking. I'm on my, I think my uncle used to be a driver instructor in Milwaukee.
8: Oh, yeah.
9: Which is also a high traffic area.
8: Well, this would be like what, back in the 50s.
9: So
8: and
9: we were
8: 60s.
9: Going to a ball game, and I was in the back seat as a kid.
8: Yeah.
9: My dad was driving, and my uncle was next to him in the passenger seat.
8: Yeah.
9: And he kept hitting this
8: your uncle
9: no
8: did?
9: Brake That's on the awesome. Side of the thing.
8: He didn't like
9: because Dad
8: you...
9: was apparently driving a little too recklessly or something. But.
8: Well, that's when cars were fun to drive, when they were a stick shift. Oh, my goodness.
9: Oh, yeah.
8: That was so fun to drive a stick shift.
9: All right, we're at 7:30 here at KDAL. We got news on the way next. We'll be finding out things that happened on this day in history, too, so stick around.
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1: NBC News Radio, I'm Michael Kastner. President Trump is set to hold a cabinet meeting at the White House today. It was originally planned to be held at Camp David, but that was called off due to possible bad weather conditions. The meeting will reportedly focus on the economy and the ongoing war in Iran. With the eyes of the political world focused on Texas, State Attorney General Ken Paxton is claiming victory in the Republican primary runoff for U.S. Senate. Paxton handily defeated incumbent Republican Senator John Cornyn in Tuesday's vote. Paxton, who was endorsed by President Trump last week, will face Democratic State Representative James Tallarico in the November midterms. Memorial Day marked the start of summer travel and a dangerous spike in road fatalities. More from Mark Mayfield.
18: June, July, and August are known as the 100 deadliest days. State troopers say speeding, drunk driving, and distractions drive up crashes this time of year. Teen drivers are especially at risk.
1: Michael Kastner, NBC News Radio.
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2: Minnesota News Network, I'm Brent Palm. Immigration advocates are rallying at the state capitol today to demand Governor Walz bring forward new protections against federal officials.
4: The Minnesota Immigrant Rights Action Committee is organizing today's event outside Governor Walz's office. The group says they will leave bunny hats in honor of 5-year-old Liam Ramos, who was taken along with his father to a federal detention center in Texas. The group is bringing a list of demands, including protections at safe places like schools, hospitals, and places of worship, keep ICE off state property, and provide justice for all all victims. The event starts at noon. John Anderson, MNN.
2: Congresswoman Angie Craig will officially file to run for the U.S. Senate today in St. Paul. Craig hopes to win the seat of retiring U.S. Senator Tina Smith in November. And the Minnesota Lynx shoot for a third straight victory tonight when they host the Atlanta Dream. This is MNN.
3: This is St. Jude patient Reagan. She's 3.
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8: 68 and sunny today. We're going to get breezy this afternoon, so we do have some wind advisories on the lake. Tonight, our low will be 43 with clear skies and remaining a little breezy. Sunny tomorrow and a high of 68. Sunny on Friday and 85. And then the weekend, we are seeing sunny skies and highs around 70. That is a look at our forecast, Dave, for today and all the way through the weekend.
9: Fighting with my glasses and my headphones. I can't put my glasses on with my headphones on.
8: Yeah. I was buying you some time. I know.
9: Thank you. 59 at the airport. It's 50 downtown, 51 in Superior, 52 in Hibbing. Got an east wind at about 7. Those winds will pick up as the day goes along. Yesterday, a delightful day. 78 officially at the airport. Made 70 at my house, even by the lake.
8: It turned out
9: pretty decent with a light lake wind yesterday. 67 is the normal high for this time of year. Record high, 88. That happened in 2018 on this date. The sun was up at 5:22, and it'll be setting this evening at 8:51.
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9: Don't know much about history. Time again to find out what happened on this day in history.
8: Okay, let's do that. In 1692, William Phipps decided to start holding court to hear and determine to administer justice in the Salem witch trials.
9: Oh, all right.
8: That happened back in then. And then 1907.
9: Not a good year to be a witch.
8: No, it isn't. 1907, the bubonic plague broke out in San Francisco.
9: Oh, that's not good either.
8: No, that isn't good.
9: Speaking of San Francisco, 1937, the Golden Gate Bridge, which connected San Francisco and Marin County, California, opened to the public for the first time.
8: Oh, cool.
9: It's been around for a long time.
8: It has. 1930, I love when we have new inventions.
9: Yeah.
8: Masking tape. Just something that is so simple that we just take for granted. It wasn't around until 1930. I love that.
9: Removable tape, basically.
8: It's perfect. Yeah.
9: The Arsenio Hall Show aired its final broadcast on this date in 1994. It didn't last all that long.
8: No,
9: but, yeah.
8: Not so much. Chrysler Building opened today in New York City in 1930, making it the tallest man-made structure at the time.
9: Yeah.
8: So that opened up then.
9: That was it was fun when you know, buildings were shooting for the tallest.
8: I know,
9: in the
8: everyone
9: world.
8: Was, there was like a big competition.
9: Yeah,
8: which
9: a couple
8: was the
9: extra floors on this one and maybe some antennas.
8: Yeah.
9: 1995, actor Christopher Reeve was paralyzed as he was thrown from a horse while competing in a jumping event in Virginia.
8: Oh, wow. 1960, Baltimore manager Paul Richards devised the oversized catcher's mitt.
9: Oh.
8: And that was used by the Baltimore Orioles. And then 1961, the first black light was on the market. Mm-hmm. So I think right there, that probably ushered in the psychedelic era. Yeah. 1961. And the lava lamp, I'm sure, had to be close behind.
9: Oh, you bet.
8: I had a lava lamp.
9: I still have one.
8: I love them.
9: Don't use it very often, but I stashed away somewhere.
8: Mm-hmm.
9: 2012 on this date. 2011, I'm sorry. Actor Jeff Conaway, best known for his roles in Taxi on TV and Grease, the movie, died at the age of 60.
8: Yeah.
9: Mm-hmm.
8: Okay.
9: And Southern rock pioneer Greg Allman died at the age of 69 in the state in 2017.
8: It's amazing he lasted that long. Right?
9: I mean,
8: being an Allman
9: considering
8: brother.
9: His
8: history.
9: Okay.
8: Yeah.
9: We're at 738 now from KDAL.
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13: 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What a disaster for the Colorado Avalanche, who are widely considered the best team in hockey and a generational squad this year. They just got swept in the conference finals by the Las Vegas Golden Knights, the same team that fired their coach in the regular season. This is monumental in the world of hockey. I'm Drake Toll.
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0: Neil Atkins joining us after news at 8 o'clock. A well-respected man about town.
1: That's what they say.
0: Yeah.
1: I don't know. Have they met him? I mean, do they know for sure? Right?
0: Best sports bar in all of America is apparently in northeastern Ohio. That's according to USA Today. They had their Reader's Choice Awards,
1: mm-hmm.
0: where they had the 10 best sports bars.
1: Okay.
0: The Winking Lizard Tavern has now been named as the best sports bar in the country.
1: Wow.
0: It opened in 1983. The Winking Lizard has expanded to more than a dozen locations now in northeastern Ohio. USA Today says the top spot went to Winking Lizard because of its famous wings, burgers, ribs, and pizza, paired with more than 100 beer categories.
1: Wow.
0: And wall-to-wall televisions, of course, for all your sports.
1: That would make me... That's a sports bar. That's
0: that's what it is.
1: Bar. But
0: and they have sports on all the TVs,
1: every sport you could ever imagine.
0: Right.
1: All right.
0: So there you go.
1: It's a good name, though. Winking Lizard. It's memorable.
0: True.
1: You know what?
0: Yeah.
1: I wonder if they serve any, like, flavored beans. Because you're talking about all the food, right?
0: Yeah.
1: Bush's Baked Beans is getting weird with limited edition summer lineup flavors.
0: I don't mind baked beans.
1: Okay.
0: I mean, I'm not a big bean fan, but
1: okay.
0: Bush's Baked Beans I'll have with, you know, a hot dog or grilled food of some sort.
1: Right. They're good.
0: Yeah.
1: I mean, I've got a great crock pot recipe for beans.
0: Okay,
1: they sit overnight, you add stuff. But here are the summer lineup flavors.
0: I just like them out of the can, heated up in a pan.
1: Dave, you got to add a little bit of syrup. You got to put some mustard
0: in there.
1: No. You got to tweak them. But you could now get dill pickle flavored beans.
0: Well, you could do that, too. Just throw some pickles in there if you're putting all other stuff in there.
1: How about apple pie flavored baked beans?
0: No, I don't think so.
1: Okay. Rocket Pop flavored baked beans.
0: Rocket Pop?
1: Yes.
0: Right.
1: This is from Bush's, and it's the odd pairings.
0: It certainly is. How you do a rock pop?
1: Well, just add the
0: isn't
1: flavor.
0: Isn't three different flavors on a rock pop?
1: I think
0: you got your red and yellow and blue?
1: No, it's red, white, and blue.
0: Red, white, and blue, yeah.
1: I don't know. I got to look it up and see what it is. People are eating more beans this time of year, right?
0: Yeah.
1: So you want to pair it with your hot dogs and everything else. And so you can enjoy the rock pop at beans. They do have hints of cherry, lime, and blue raspberry in them.
0: Oh, that's what it is. Gotcha.
1: So blue raspberry in a baked
0: bean.
1: That would
0: just be sad, I'm afraid.
1: I'd try them.
0: I would totally try them. Well, you'd try anything.
1: Well, this is true. This is how I roll.
0: 747 here at KDAL. It's the morning show.
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0: Brandon Pham will be joining us with weather. That'll be coming up shortly. He'll have the details on just how nice it'll be over the next couple of days.
1: All right.
0: Right now it's 59 over the hill, 50 downtown, 51 in Superior, and 52 in Hibbing. We do have a beach hazard statement that's in effect as of now until this evening because of high winds and the possibility of rip currents on the Big Lake.
6: I'm Nicole Murray with Your Money Now. Elon Musk's Starlink and Amazon's low Earth orbit satellite business may be able to acquire some European mobile satellite spectrum next year. Reuters reports that two-thirds of the satellite spectrum that allows mobile devices and vehicles to communicate seamlessly, even in remote locations, will be reserved for European companies. Oil prices have dropped sharply this morning by more than 5% as traders look for progress on U.S.-Iran peace talks. West Texas Intermediate at roughly $88 per barrel, Brent at nearly $95. American Airlines is the latest airline to tap Starlink to provide speedy internet service in the skies. The carrier said it plans to install the service on more than 500 single-aisle Airbus planes starting early next year. Starlink has also signed up other airlines, including United Airlines, Southwest Airlines, and Alaska Air Group. Futures are up this morning as Micron shares continue to rise. Dow futures up by more than 100 points. NASDAQ futures up by more than 200 points. That's Your Money Now.
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0: 7:52 in the morning, joining us from Northern News Now, it's Brendan Pham, meteorologist. Morning, Brendan.
1: Morning, Brendan.
11: Hi, good morning, guys. How's it going over there?
0: It's going pretty good. I understand surf might be up again on Lake Superior later today.
11: Yeah, just a little bit. Okay. I don't think it's going to be anything crazy. I might make it out this afternoon, but we'll see.
0: Okay.
11: But yeah, you know, the cause of the surf is lake breeze that's going to be kicking up pretty soon. I'm actually tracking it as it goes down Lake Superior. It's over by Isle Royale right now. So it's got about 3-ish or 4 hours before it gets here.
0: All right. Just in time for me to get home. That'd be great.
11: Yeah, and so it's going to kind of pick up kind of within an instant, and then that's when we'll really hold in the cooler air by the lake. So only expecting 50s closer to lake level, 60s though on top of the hill. And then, you know, areas outside of the lake, you're going to be doing just fine with the summer, 70s and well into the 80s into places like Grand Rapids and Hibbing, which did break their daily high record yesterday of 89 degrees now. So it was very warm there.
0: Yeah.
11: I think Grand Rapids hit 90 themselves, too. So,
0: all right. Well, I didn't mind yesterday. I mean, we had a light lake breeze, but it was comfortable.
1: Yeah.
11: Yeah, it was certainly comfortable. Mm. And, you know, tomorrow looks to be pretty comfortable, too. I don't expect thunderstorms today nor tomorrow. Could be a little bit of morning fog for tomorrow, but that's about it.
0: Right.
11: Friday, the wind direction changes, so it's out of the south and west, and then we blow all of the cool air out of here. So I think it's going to be 80s, maybe even by the lake. Widespread 90s, maybe low to mid-90s across Coochie County, our far northwestern zones. It's going to be really hot on Friday, but it's going to be dry. And, you know, the fire concern on Friday isn't super high either, because the dew points won't be too low. So kind of a trade-off for humidity versus fire danger.
0: Yeah, you don't want it hot and humid, but I guess that's better than hot and dry.
1: Right, so. Exactly.
11: Yeah.
0: All right.
11: Yeah.
0: Very good. I might have to break out the Hawaiian shirts on Friday.
1: It's time, Dave. Let's do it.
0: All right. Thanks, Brendan.
1: Thank you, Brendan.
0: 7:54 now at KDAL.
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0: 7:56, we got news coming up from NBC here in a little bit. The South Korean supergroup BTS is teaming up with Oreo cookies.
1: I heard about this.
0: The new limited edition BTS Oreos will be brown sugar pancake flavored cookies.
1: That is all the rage over in Korea.
0: I suppose.
1: It's this different flavor pancake. They're all over it, and they're going to put the flavor in Oreo, which they put every other flavor in.
0: I know. Oreos are no longer Oreos. I mean, they used to be chocolate with white inside, and that was it.
1: You have to look really long and hard to find those. And actually, those are, I think, the best ones. I'll try any of them.
0: You know, I don't like chocolate, so they did come around with the vanilla ones, which is good.
1: Dave, those are lame. That's not even an Oreo. That's just a sad excuse for a cookie. If it's going to be an Oreo, it's got to be the chocolate.
0: As long as they pump enough filling in there,
1: that stuff
0: doesn't
1: is
0: really matter.
1: So good.
0: Well, it's
1: but
0: all
1: it's
0: sugar.
1: Horrible
0: it's
1: for
0: so
1: you.
0: Good,
1: I've made homemade ones of those. I've made homemade Oreos back when Henry was little.
0: Oh, wow.
1: They were delicious, but there's a lot of Crisco involved in making that white filling, at least at home.
0: Crisco and sugar. There you go.
1: Pretty much.
0: Can't go wrong
1: with
0: that.
1: It's a magic concoction, but it tastes delicious.
0: Well, it doesn't say when these cookies will be available at the stores, but it'll be a limited edition, so you got to get out and buy them quick before they're gone.
1: I don't know that I'll notice them in the store, but if I do, I'll bring some in, Dave.
0: BTS Oreos will be brown sugar pancake flavored Oreos.
1: Okay. All right. I will try them.
0: 6:57 at KDAM.
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0: NBC News is on the way next. Earlier they were talking about Ferrari's first fully electric car and how the people are not really giving it much credit
1: at
0: this point.
1: It's not that impressive looking.
0: A big thumbs down from both Italians and online critics of automobiles.
1: Yep.
0: Company unveiled the Luce on Tuesday. Its base price of $640,000.
1: Wow.
0: I guess they were expecting more for that kind of money. The Italy transport minister bashed the price and said it looks like anything except a Ferrari.
1: Yeah.
0: Ferrari's former chairman said they should be taking the prancing horse off the car.
1: I think.
0: Adding, at least the Chinese aren't going

0: of September will be on the 7th, the latest possible day for that holiday. All that calendar math means we'll have 106 days of summer this year.
1: Michael Kastner, NBC News Radio.
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4: Brian O'Hara is no longer the chief of the Minneapolis Police Department. Mayor Jacob Fry says O'Hara resigned Tuesday for interfering with an investigation into an alleged sexual relationship with a subordinate.
5: The interference itself is a breach of trust. Because of that, I informed the chief that I would be disciplining him up to and including discharge, and he resigned. I have accepted his resignation.
4: O'Hara is accused of deleting a contact from his city-issued cell phone during the investigation. Assistant Police Chief Katie Blackwell will serve as interim chief. Immigration advocates are expected at the state capitol today to demand Governor Walz bring forward new protections against federal immigration officials.
6: The Minnesota Immigrant Rights Action Committee is organizing today's event outside Governor Walz's office. The group says they will leave bunny hats in honor of 5-year-old Liam Ramos, who was taken along with his father to a federal detention center in Texas. The group is bringing a list of demands, including protections at safe places like schools, hospitals, and places of worship, keep ICE off state property, and provide justice for all victims. The event starts at noon. John Anderson, MNN.
4: American Cancer Society officials say they're disappointed Minnesota missed its chance to join 25 other states that require insurance coverage for fertility care. Government Relations Director Emily Myatt says the Building Families Act failed to pass this session.
7: 1 in 6 people are impacted by infertility. This is a disease that touches so many lives, and it is so deeply personal to people. And this bill would have done so much to help those folks, especially when it comes to cancer.
4: The measure was included in the Senate Health Omnibus Bill. 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
4: So the DNR is launching a new electronic licensing system on June 9th. Fish and Wildlife Division Director Kelly Straka says the new system will offer a lot of flexibility.
9: You want to be able to buy things not only on the internet, but from your smartphone through a mobile app. Being able to have all of your licenses housed and stored in one spot on your phones, which many of us have with us at all times, that was an important need too. And so this new system is going to recognize all of those pathways.
4: Straka says Minnesotans will still be able to go to their local shops and buy their hunting and fishing licenses in person. And the Twins topped the White Sox 5-3 in extra innings last night in Chicago. Brooks Lee hit the bases-clearing double for Minnesota in the 11th inning. Joe Ryan pitched 7 2/3 innings of two-run ball for no decision. Taylor Rogers picked up the win in relief, and Yoendries Gomez got the save. Connor Prelip is scheduled to start Game 3 tonight. This is MNN.
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11: 68 and sunny today. It's going to get breezier this afternoon, so we do have some advisories for possible currents and riptides out on the lake. Tonight, 43 for the low and staying a little breezy with clear skies. Sunny tomorrow and 68. Sunny on Friday, 85. 70s over the weekend and mostly sunny skies.
12: Welcome to summer.
11: I love it.
12: 62 at the airport this morning. The temp's dropping now downtown as we winds are dropping. Picking up off the lake. 48 degrees downtown, 54 really? In Superior, and it's 60 in Hibbing this morning. Again, east wind at about 13 miles an hour. It'll get stronger as the day goes on. Cloquet is fair, 57 in Ashland, a few clouds and 55. 73 in the Twin Cities, they have a few clouds. Fair skies in Moose Lake, 55. 58 in Hayward. In Solon Springs, 57, both fair, and 59 degrees with a fair sky in Two Harbors.
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12: All right, the morning show continues here on a Wednesday that feels like a Tuesday, but we know it's Wednesday because Neil Atkins has arrived.
11: Right, Neil showed up.
12: And Neil will be a part of the show here during this hour, as he has every Monday, Wednesday, and Friday, except for last Monday when it was a holiday.
11: Yes.
12: So there you go.
11: Now we're all caught up. You know, yesterday I had like an issue with the Batmobile because...
12: Oh, yes, you did.
11: The rear passenger window, I was rolling all the windows, putting
12: it was
11: the
12: nice.
11: Window. Yeah, it was hot.
12: Get some air in there.
11: It's a black car, so I was putting the windows down. Well, the one in the passenger side in the back decides to just stop halfway.
12: Yeah.
11: I'm like, wait a minute. And I'm, you know, messing with the button and it's not going up or down. So I go out and I go around and I lift it and it's kind of loose. And I thought maybe it just got off track, right?
12: Mm-hmm.
11: Still nothing. Okay. So then I have to go to Sanju because it was right there in Two Harbors. They're looking at it. I'm sitting in the waiting area in Sanju. They got the TV on.
12: Okay.
11: And it was kind of loud.
12: Okay.
11: And it was Hot Bench. Have you ever watched Hot Bench?
12: I've seen it. I haven't watched it.
11: And then Judge
12: It's a couple of judges
11: Judy.
12: Or so-called There's judges.
11: Three judges.
12: Yeah.
11: And I just sat there staring like it was a train wreck because there are some dumb people out there doing... Well, really stupid things.
12: But that's what they look for on those shows.
11: I know.
12: They try to find the dumbest people doing the dumbest things.
11: And they succeeded. They rule on, so. There are just, it was, I was blown away. I couldn't stop watching. I was almost sad when they told me I could, you know, get my car and go home. I'm like, wait a minute, I'm stuck in the middle of Judge Judy, and there are some morons out there that I want to see what she does to them.
12: Judge Judy is kind of funny, though. She lets them know how stupid they really are.
11: Yes.
15: At millions of dollars a year.
12: Though. Oh, I'm sure she does quite well doing that.
15: Her bailiff guy, the guy that goes and grumbles at people and scowls at them and gives them the sheets back and forth. Yeah. He makes millions too.
16: Oh, wow.
15: She's in the tens of millions of dollars.
11: Is she really?
16: I wouldn't doubt it.
11: We are in the wrong line of work.
16: Wow, this is true. Yeah.
11: I could do that. I mean, I don't have a law degree, but I could I could tell people they're stupid.
16: Yeah, in those cases, you probably don't need a law degree.
15: You got to realize that the people that won on those shows, the ones that have broken the law are generally not the brightest bulbs on the tree.
11: Well, we know this.
15: But the people that are fighting each other, let's see, Judge Judy and those other judges, they'll referee people that have problems. Mm. And it's always something kind of screwy, generally, that the problem is. And then they get all upset and and speak over the judge. And course, you can't do that. Yeah. If you ever go to court, you don't speak over the judge, or else you will be slapped in the back of the head.
11: I have never been to court.
16: This is not a real court.
11: No.
15: No, of course not. But they try to make it. Yeah. Well, what happens
16: similar to a real court.
15: All the people that go on the shows, they have agreed to abide by whatever the decision of the judge is. So, so later on when they interview them, you know, nobody's going to jail or anything like that. And it would be interesting to find out if people really pay off the people they're supposed to pay off.
11: Well, some of the topics yesterday was, one was rent that wasn't paid, another one, animals. This lady boarded them for 80 days. She boarded six animals, and one of them, she says, came back and it wasn't hers, and so those were the topics yesterday.
15: All sitting around at Sanju, waiting for your car to be repaired.
11: Hanging out at Sanju, and just watching
15: At least they
11: TV.
15: Have some entertainment there.
11: They could have just put, like, the Weather Channel on, or, like, a news channel, or, like, in the airport, you get a news channel.
16: That wouldn't have hooked you like Judge Judy does.
11: Well, I can sit and read the crawl, you know?
15: Judge Judy, my
11: all right. Anyway, how's Neil? How you doing?
16: Yeah, how was the weekend? Did you make all kinds of things on Memorial Day?
15: Yeah, did a few deals. Good. Our American Legion group, we go to the Park Hill Cemetery and honor those that are interned there. Mm-hmm. And there's usually about 50 people that come, and across the way is Forest Hill. Mm-hmm. And that one, they have a big deal, too. And then all over the place.
16: Pretty much every cemetery that has, you know, veterans.
15: Veterans there. And a friend of mine came up from out of town, and we ended up going to Calvary Cemetery, where his family is buried. And we ended up, it was kind of interesting. I haven't been there for a while, and they had of course, the cemetery was real busy because we happened to be just ahead and then behind the honor guard. They have a big van that they go to all these cemeteries, and they were headed to Calvary. And I followed my friend because he thought he knew where his family was buried. Mm-hmm. And we pulled up, and then he's up on the hill looking, and then he comes down to look. I went online to find the cemetery site, and on the site, you can go in and find the name of a person that's buried there.
11: You can. Oh, I've done that before.
15: And they'll tell you what section it is. And then
16: Find that way.
15: And then you go looking. Yeah. So anyway, we walked down to the drive, and here's the section sign. And for him, it was section 12, and we were parked right in section 12.
11: Oh, look at that.
16: Convenient.
15: Yeah, and so we went up and found his brother and family and that sort of thing, and I hung with him. We went to Forest Hill and hung out with some of my relatives, a couple of them, several of them who are veterans, and either the Boy Scouts or maybe it was the Boy Scouts, put the flags at all the veterans, or as many as they could find.
16: Very nice touch, yeah.
15: There are some that are not marked as veterans. I have a great uncle that's buried there, and he's a World War One veteran.
11: Nice. Wow.
15: And his son's there, who is World War Two, and there's a flag with his son's, but not one with him because his monument is not indicating that he was a vet.
11: Oh,
15: and usually I grab a flag and put
16: it there. He can share the flag.
15: Yep.
11: Yeah.
16: That'll work.
11: Nice.
16: All right, Bruce Siski is here. You know what that means.
17: Neil gets a break.
16: That means sports.
11: There we go.
17: That too.
16: All right.
17: The Twins, a 5-3 winner in Chicago last night over the White Sox. 11-inning win for the Twins. Brooks Lee, a 3-run double in the top of the 11th inning to seal the deal for Minnesota. Twins will win 7 of 9. They'll rematch at 6:30 tonight. Left-hander Connor Prelip will start for the Twins. Our coverage at 6 here on Northlanders Radio. Milwaukee Brewers beat the Cardinals 6-0 last night. Brewers have won 14 of 18, which seems pretty good.
16: Mm-hmm.
17: Up 3.5 on St. Louis in the NL Central. They'll go for a sweep at 12:30. They have not announced the starter. I don't know if Dave, if you're busy, maybe we can fly you down there. I don't know.
11: There you go, Dave.
17: You could use a warm body to pitch today.
11: Jackie,
17: maybe if you're available.
16: No. I would not be available.
11: No.
16: I will be available to watch the game, though.
11: I don't have a
17: thing. So if a Major League Baseball team called you and said, we're going to pay you whatever going rate is for a day, you would not do it because it's the Brewers.
11: That depends on how much. Because if it was even the Yankees, I would consider
17: it. As long as we're admitting the fact that everybody's got a price.
11: Yes.
17: Okay.
11: And I do have one.
17: You can be bought.
11: I can be bought. Okay. Well, it'd be fun. It'd be like you're out there and I'm going to try. I have tried to throw a first pitch before.
16: Yeah.
11: When I was in Fort Wayne, our radio station did a first pitch.
17: Oh, nice.
11: They had me do it.
16: In a softball field or a baseball
11: field? No, it was
16: field?
11: Baseball.
16: That's a long way between
11: nowhere near the plate. I was,
16: it's a long way. I'd have to have the mound moved about halfway down.
11: I just threw it. It plopped where it did, and I just started laughing. It was wonderful.
16: There you go.
17: Baseball, softball, lacrosse scores from yesterday, all at NorthlandNewsRadio.com. There's a few more games today, all baseball. 7-4A begins first round. Duluth East at Blaine. 7-3A first round. Denfels at Cloquet. Rockridge at Hermantown. North Branch at Grand Rapids. Chisago Lakes at Hibbing. Those tournaments are both double elimination. UMV Athletics has announced a record-setting spring semester academically for its student-athletes.
16: Wow.
17: The school reported a department GPA of 3.53 for the spring. That's a new high watermark. Tennis led the way at 3.8. Women's cross-country also at 3.8. Women's track and field, 3.74. In total, 76 student-athletes out of 4.0 in the spring. 238 of 3.5 or better. 85% of UMV student athletes, at least a 3.0.
11: That's fantastic.
17: In other words, all smarter than I am.
11: Pretty much.
16: Yeah. And they can play sports too.
17: And there's that. And before I go, we note the passing of former UMV men's hockey captain Mark Odnikon, who died over the weekend at the age of 63 after a battle with cancer.
16: Wow.
17: Captain of the 1985-86 Bulldogs that played in the Frozen Four. Beloved figure in the Prince Albert, Saskatchewan community, known for his dedication. As a coach, a skills coach, and a mentor to young athletes, the Prince Albert Raiders announced his passing over the weekend, and his celebration of life will take place in Prince Albert on Sunday.
16: Mm-hmm. All right. Bruce Siskey show will be on the way after 10 this morning. What's going on today, Bruce?
17: Brandon Warren, Access Twins. We will talk to the Twins as the, believe it or not, if the season ended today, the Twins be in the playoffs.
16: Wouldn't that be cool? Yeah. All right.
17: How strange is that?
11: That's cool.
17: We're a third of the way through, so, it's not wrong to look at
16: that
17: at this
16: point.
17: We're
16: still on track for a Brewer-Twins World Series.
17: It is still in play. Despite the poll ad's best efforts,
16: all right,
17: a Twins-Brewers Dream World Series could still happen.
16: 8:22 now at KDAL.
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16: All right, the morning show continues on this Wednesday morning. We got plenty of sunshine. Lake winds will be increasing as the day goes along, so a beach hazard statement is in effect. That means rip currents could form on the Park Point and Wisconsin Point beaches.
15: How many people are swimming yet?
16: I don't know, not me.
11: They're probably surfing, maybe.
15: I've talked to a couple of friends who got caught in rip currents.
16: And, yeah, it's not scary. A fun thing
15: the
16: to do.
15: The big deal is that you go with parallel. The flow and it brings you around, and you'll come back in. The problem is people
16: you're supposed
15: panic.
16: To swim parallel to the shore to get out of the rip current and then swim in.
15: And not fight it. Yeah. And that the people fight it, and that's where they get into
16: nasty
15: trouble.
16: Stuff. So stay out of the water if you can, this is, I guess.
15: So, Dave... Memorial Day weekend, there's stuff going all over the place.
16: Mm-hmm. Had the parade again in West Duluth. How many years has that been going on? 100?
15: Going on for a long time.
16: Yeah.
15: Many, many decades. I'm glad they had a good parade. Mm-hmm. Sunday was a event that they had up at the Minnesota State Veterans Cemetery out by Pike Lake.
16: Okay.
15: And a buddy of mine and I went to that, and there was hundreds and hundreds of people there.
11: Oh, nice.
15: And I hadn't been in there for a while. A good friend was one of the first veterans, Durbin Keeney.
16: Oh, Durbin,
15: who was
16: sure.
15: active in veteran stuff, who passed away. He was one of the first vets interned up there.
16: Wow.
15: And I haven't been there for a couple of years, and holy smokes.
16: It's they filling
15: have,
16: up.
15: They have a lot of...
16: Sadly enough,
15: a lot of... veterans who have decided to be buried there, their spouses can also be buried there. Mm-hmm. And they have sections where the white standing up gravestones that you see at Arlington and all that, they're there too. And you've got rows and rows with all these guys that some of them, passed away in combat and many later on.
16: Sure.
15: But of course, the government allows you to be buried at no charge at a veteran cemetery if you're a veteran.
16: There's one in northwest Wisconsin, too, I know, that I got my eyes on.
15: Minnesota, there's several of them.
16: Right. And, I think it's in the Spooner area or something.
15: Well, that's good. Right. So anyway, it was a big weekend for everybody. This Saturday, down on the Lake Walk.
16: Oh, the Fitchers, original Memorial Day.
15: The actual Memorial Day is this Saturday, the 30th. Mm-hmm. The Vietnam Veterans Association is having a ceremony down there at the Vietnam Veterans Memorial. That's at 6 p.m. On Saturday.
16: Okay.
15: So if you're interested, you can go on down there.
11: You got options.
16: Middle 70s on Saturday, partly cloudy. Should be a delightful day for
11: that.
15: Yeah, you just never know. We've done this, do this every year.
16: Right.
15: And one year I was the speaker. And I had a trench coat on. The fog was rolling in.
16: Oh no!
15: And there was, if you wore shorts and short sleeve shirts, we would have brought you into the ER.
11: Wow.
15: I'll tell you.
11: You would have been blue.
16: Yep. It was just parka weather down there.
15: That the lake, it can really ring up the old cold.
16: Okay. All right, we got a phone call to get to here this morning. Hi, who's this?
2: Hey, good morning. This is Jerry.
16: Uh-oh.
11: Hi, Jerry.
16: Jerry.
2: Good morning. Good morning. I've got one for you.
16: I hope.
2: I hope.
16: We'll see.
2: Okay. Father's talking to his teenage son, and he says, son, come here. I want to show you something. A little glass of water and two little glasses of water. He puts a worm in the one with water, and the worm squiggles and wiggles, and he drops the other one in a little short, a little bit of whiskey in there, and the worm dies immediately. So he says to his son, he says, now, does this tell you anything? He says, yes, Dad. He said, if you drink whiskey, you'll never have worms.
16: Ooh.
11: There we go. All right. Thank you,
16: Gargle dear. With that whiskey there, Jerry. There you go.
11: There you go.
16: So, big action coming up in Duluth here in a little while.
5: What would that be, Neil?
11: Which is?
16: On May 29th through the 30th, this weekend, the deck's going to be filled. There are going to be people pulsating the streets of Duluth with MAGA hats on and the whole nine yards.
5: Oh,
16: the Minnesota State Republican Convention.
5: How about
16: is
5: that?
16: In Duluth
5: cool.
16: this weekend.
5: All right.
11: Wow.
5: So, are you going?
16: No.
5: Oh, no. Just thought you but, might.
11: No. People watching. It's interesting to people watch.
5: True.
11: You know.
16: No, it is. I've been to these conventions before. Yep. And one year, they asked me to perform at the state convention.
11: Like MC it? Or
5: perform?
11: What do you perform? Do you
5: what,
11: sing?
5: Doing karaoke?
11: What do you do?
16: Nope.
11: What is your thing?
16: You they asked me
11: tricks?
16: To dress up,
11: do?
16: Which I, and they provided it for me, as Uncle Sam.
11: Oh, no. Very
16: and
11: I
16: they introduced me way in the back in the convention of the field, and then I ran up to the podium and the crowd went wild.
11: Stop nice. It. I was so going to guess Uncle Sam just as a joke. You did it.
5: Did you wear stilts too? That's always good.
16: No stilts. Uncle no Sam stilts. No stilts.
11: I wanted pictures of that.
16: No
11: Neil
16: stills.
11: Atkins on stills.
16: So did not tell the crowd it was me, but I went up there and pretended to be Uncle Sam.
11: Oh,
16: and,
11: funny. Did you
16: they,
11: point at people?
16: They got a, I waved at him and pointed at him, and they enjoyed it. It
11: did
16: was
11: you get the beard?
16: A little late deal for I had the beard on, the hair, the whole nine yards, the top hat.
5: Very cool.
16: And it was a fun deal. So,
5: President Trump apparently is going to be returning to his hometown of New York when the Knicks host games 3 and 4 of the NBA Finals.
11: Oh.
5: This would be the first time that a sitting president has ever attended an NBA Finals game, if he goes.
11: Well, he likes sports, doesn't he?
5: Some sports, he's big into wrestling. I think it's going to be a big... I don't know, some kind of a match at the White House for crying out loud.
16: Oh, he was talking some. Was it wrestling or boxing?
5: It was one of the.
11: Might be boxing.
16: I think boxing.
5: One of the boxing wrestling deals where he put the two together.
16: Yeah. Oh, I got
11: Like the kickboxing.
5: Yeah, but it's. I forget what they call it.
11: I don't know.
5: Well, anyway, I think they're already setting up the stage somewhere there. So.
16: Well
5: so
16: he,
5: it's going to happen. But.
16: You know, he's a guy that comes from promotions.
5: Yeah.
16: And real estate, but he. Promoted a whole bunch of stuff in the past and at his casinos in the past. You know, he was connected with the boxing associations and everything, so he's been big into that. You've seen him at
5: big
16: boxing
5: into wrestling too.
11: Did he hang out with Don King ever? I'm sure they rubbed elbows.
5: Yeah.
11: He and Don
5: could
11: King.
5: Be.
11: Yeah.
16: All right. So that's interesting. So.
5: Yeah.
11: Well, the Duluth thing, I mean, do we have to worry about security, protesters with the Duluth convention, the Republican convention being in Duluth? Have you heard anything, any scuttlebutt about security or protesters?
16: I'm sure they're, who knows, they'll...
11: Well, they'll be down.
16: There's protesters everywhere.
5: Wow,
16: so
5: true.
16: If the Democrats had their convention here, there'd be Democratic Socialists protesting.
11: Mm-hmm. I have a
5: Where are the Democrats hold their convention?
16: That somewhere else in the state.
5: Yeah, I think it's already been held, if I remember, or coming up quick.
11: I don't know.
16: Yeah, they usually have them the latter part of May, the first part of June.
11: I do know a person who's in the socialist group, so I could ask that person. They could let me know if they're going to have a protest or not. Yeah. And if they're don't be jerks, okay? Just behave.
16: It's whatever they decide to do. Now, the Flanagan, who's the lieutenant governor, Peggy Flanagan, she's running for Tina Smith's seat, you know, in the U.S. Senate.
11: Right.
16: And she was down at some big rally, and a No Kings rally. Mm. So she's out there screaming and yelling with all the hate speech towards Trump. Mm-hmm. And the thing that's perplexing to, and obviously these stunts that these candidates do attacking Trump or in the past Biden, Republicans attacking Biden, who are running for office who are not elected to that office, they're saying everything but
15: what the heck they're going to do if they get elected to that office.
11: I know. Mm-hmm. They have no plan.
15: All they are is getting up and screaming and yelling and denouncing Trump or the Republicans.
11: They're good at that.
15: Instead of saying, hey, I'm the lieutenant governor and I'm going to do this and that when I become a U.S. senator and blah, blah, blah, blah, blah. No matter what she stomps her feet and screams and yells, or any of these opposition party people, if they don't get the majority in the Senate and the House, there's not a damn thing they're going to do against this president until he's done with his term.
11: Yep.
15: But it plays good to their constituency, but they need the independents to come out and vote for him too. And some of these shenanigans may turn off some of the independents.
11: I think it does.
16: The DFL convention will be in Rochester this weekend.
11: Oh, okay. So
15: see, what's interesting, Rochester is a strong Republican
11: place.
15: Well, Duluth is a strong Democratic place.
11: It does.
15: So the Republicans have gone to the town that generally they can't get elected to any office in Duluth here. And the Democrats go to Rochester where generally they're going to the communities that every year they space around and go to different every
16: it's not
15: cycle.
16: The same place every
15: they go
16: year,
15: to so. Different places.
16: We gotta take a break real quick. We do have a phone call to get to too, and we'll do that next.
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3: All right, we're at 8:37, and let's head to the phones. I think we have Representative Natalie Zalesnikar on the phone this morning.
4: We do. Hello. Natalie, thanks for calling in.
5: Good morning. Thank you for coming in.
6: Good morning, everybody.
4: Good morning. Good morning.
3: So the legislative session is over, I understand.
6: Mm-hmm. It is over in St. Paul and not over ever.
3: Right.
6: Okay. That was just wonderful.
3: Did we all get what we wanted?
6: Well, that's a trick question, isn't it?
3: Right.
6: You can't always get what you want. Isn't that a song? So, you know. It was an interesting session, 67 tie, but I do think that what was critical is we were able to reverse some property tax increases that happened under the trifecta and also reverse some property tax relief for people back home. Mm-hmm. And there's many more things we need to do.
4: Well, you ended up doing some compromising, though, so that's good to hear that when you have a split like that, everybody kind of tries to work together a little bit better. So,
6: they do, and I think the important thing is that, you know, this is a state that's, you know, very much divided in the sense of if you have an R or a D after your name, but on the sense of what most people agree on, there's a lot more common ground if you involve both sides of the aisle at the table. And so, you know, this year, because we had a tie, that conversation had to be that way, which I think is great for the people back home, because then every side of the argument was talked about to really vet something and look at, you know, the long-term implications of it, not just for today, but for the generations to come.
4: Sure. I see that you passed a bonding bill, and there's some things that are going to get funded in your district and in the Duluth area.
6: Yeah, it was great. We got a lot of really critical infrastructure. It was really wonderful to see the projects that are going to protect clean water and then also do utility expansions. Many of our areas, you know, the tax base can't afford to have the infrastructure rebuilt, whether it's sewer pipes, the electrical portion of it, and it's very expensive. And so when highway projects and road projects are going on, like Highway 61, it's really important to get it done when you got everything tore up, so you do it right the first time. And the Highway 61 that travels down the main drag at Two Harbors to get to the North Shore, that got critical bonding money. The airport tower is 75 years old, third oldest in the country. And so that bill passed that I was able to chief author, which is great for the whole region. And then, you know, projects for Proctor. I've been waiting for Proctor since 2023 when I started to get critical workforce housing infrastructure in place, where we get the utilities expanded where they have land to mm-hmm. continue a lot of housing, which is so needed up here.
4: Well, I'll tell you, that's for sure. And of course, people aren't selling their homes, they're staying in them. And that's I talk to realtors mm-hmm. and you know, the inventory is pretty light out there because people aren't selling their houses and aren't, because there's nowhere to move to if you're going to downsize. And
6: right.
4: You know, the apartments or condos or townhouses are limited.
6: They are. And so that's the key issue, is making sure we have workforce housing and then making sure that we have housing that for every section of decade of life that people are going through, for the people that are retiring and seniors that are getting older. You know, we have a model of care where we're trying to have people, and people want to stay home as long as possible until it's just not safe anymore or feasible anymore for their health reasons. And then, you know, we need to make sure we have viable options of disability group homes, nursing homes, and assisted livings.
4: Well, I'll tell you, and that's, well, part of your background is you certainly were in that healthcare industry for a career.
6: I was. I mean, I spent 40 years starting as a nursing assistant at age 16 and worked as a nursing assistant, became a nursing home administrator, and did that for 30 years. So, you know, it's really, really critical right now that we have the programs to get the high school programs where we get people exposed and introduced to these type of pathways to become a nursing assistant, an EMT. And those were the two of the bills I got passed to do in Two Harbors, which really helps kids because they can get trained right close to home with people they know instead of traveling an hour, you know, back and forth on winter roads to try to get a certificate of training. So things like that are going to help us for the region, to staff ambulances, staff nursing homes, hospitals.
4: Well, good deal. I'm glad you had a good, productive session compared to a couple of years ago when you were in the minority there, and at least with a split here, you ended up getting a lot more done. So congratulations on that.
6: I think it was great. With the thing that was really a top priority is to have an independent office of Inspector General.
4: Oh, yes. Yep.
6: You know, the levels of fraud. I mean, there isn't a day that goes by that it's not on KSCP in the cities, and every one of our committees had Care 11, KSCB, Alpha News, all the media was there at committees and at the Capitol, really tracking this, and now some of the northern news stations are covering it more too, but the reality is the level of fraud and the convictions that are happening now is taking money away from programs that, you know, exist in northern Minnesota and people that really depend on it and need it, and so we need to protect the taxpayer dollars to make sure that these sham companies aren't being able to open and operate and then never provide a service to a senior or disabled person.
0: Wow.
6: Because it's just taking money away. It means we don't have to raise the taxes as high as they're going. We could get our budget in control and reduce taxes for Minnesotans and still provide excellent care for vulnerable adults. And so that's just the most important thing, I think, to all Minnesotans, is that we close that door. And by doing some of the bills we passed this year to protect guardrails and put the conditions back that were there before COVID, they got rid of all the guardrails and let all these businesses open under parameters that never existed for any other healthcare company. And that's a lot of how the fraud started. Nobody was doing site visits and nobody was checking on anything. And so,
4: wow. So what was the problem with that? That administratively, and that's crazy. I have friends of mine that who are retired now, who were state nursing home inspectors,
6: right,
4: who went
6: and showed up every year.
4: Yeah, went. And I guess I look at, you know, this has been, we started reporting on this 2-3 years ago when initially the Feeding Our Future fraud came out and then some of the daycare center fraud came out. And it was like pulling teeth at times for some of the powers that be in the state to acknowledge that there actually was fraud. Now, all of a sudden, it's front page news all over the country. People are being convicted and thrown in jail. Now everybody's on board. I see the governor. He thinks that he's the man that's fighting fraud, and he was the guy that was in the most denial 2 years ago.
6: Right. Well, I think what happened is, you know, during the COVID years, the legislative branches weren't meeting. Businesses were, you know, shut down, and there was a lot of isolation that went on. And that's the period of time that the governor and the agencies in Minnesota change the rules of how you can even open a business in providing non-emergency transportation or autism services or housing and stabilized services. All these programs are good intentions, but when you don't have any guardrails on it, then, you know, you're not checking people's tax forms. You're not checking, you know, have they ever done these business models before? What is their record? All of these background studies that we had a tremendously strong vetted system for assisted livings and nursing homes. They didn't use those systems during COVID. They let every Tom, Dick, and Harry just come in. In fact, two guys from Pennsylvania flew here, opened up a sham business in the Minneapolis-St. Paul area, never served a client, never lived in the state, and they sold $0.5 million. And that's just one example of two men. And
4: so what's the percentage of money that's being recovered? Do we know?
6: I get asked all the time. I think that from what I've seen, I think they've recovered over $600 million, you know, which it's a tremendous amount. We passed a bill this year that if they steal, you know, if they steal fraud, if they steal money from taxpayers, that these people are getting some of the Mary Moriarty in the cities has given some of these people just a slap on the wrist. And, you know, juries have prosecuted them, and then they've overturned it, which is ridiculous to me. But we are saying, look, if you steal taxpayer money, you're going to have 100% tax on you until that money is returned to us. And so
4: it should be.
6: even if the judges overturn some of these things, which they've done after they've been prosecuted. So I think that the federal prosecutors have been doing a good job of looking at where are their assets. If they've got a yacht, and they've got anything they can find, they're turning it back into, you know, the state. But a lot of this money has went over to other countries.
4: And well, I see one of the people that actually got released on bail and took off. His money was—he was buying property in Kenya.
6: Correct.
4: Africa.
6: And we know that they built, apartment buildings and, you know, suitcases of money were going over there. We know that because they have found that out. And I think there's been a lot of questions Minnesotans can rightfully ask. You know, would you be able to fly through the airport with multi-millions of dollars?
4: You're supposed to not be able to bring more than $10,000 in cash when you go out. But you said, people are walking around with briefcases or whether they're putting it in their check-in baggage of $500,000 in cash.
5: Man, it's insane.
3: Yeah. All right, we got to take a break.
4: Hang on for a second, Natalie, and then we'll wrap it up.
3: 847 at KDAL.
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2: Coming up on 8:50, the morning show continues, and Natalie Zalesnikar is on the phone.
3: Mm-hmm. Hey, Natalie, well, let's pick up this fraud deal one more time. Here's a question for you. When we were talking about all this cash that these folks were bringing over to people in Ethiopia, Somalia, and elsewhere, and getting it through the airport is one thing. So I don't know where the TSA is and the feds dealing with that. Mm. But the other side to this is, if you go to your bank or your credit union and you take out $5,000 or more in cash, it sets up a red flag for the banking industry to check into it, because these large sums of cash could be money laundering.
4: Right. Mm.
3: So how did these people with the banking industry get these millions of dollars in cash out of the banks?
2: I'm not sure they legitimately did that.
3: Well, I mean, how do they do it without the red flags going up?
2: Must be laundering of some sort.
3: There's a question there that...
5: You're 100% right. I mean, I've had people ask me, they said, you know, if I go to the bank because I'm buying a boat or something and the person is only going to accept cash, all I have to do is declare what I'm doing with it. I mean, you could ask a million questions on what you're going to be doing.
3: That's right.
5: And on those situations, if you're going to buy a canoe, or if people only want cash because they don't want to worry about, you know, unless they can get another money order or something else. Mm-hmm. But people have said the very same thing, like, this doesn't even make any sense because you'd be able to trail things. So I believe that we have just seen the first shoe drop on the fraud. I think we're going to see a lot higher levels of convictions, and they have, you know, really focused in on this. And this independent inspector general, what that's going to do is it's going to stop the fox guarding the hen house at our state agencies. Right now, you know, the Department of Human Services whistleblowers, people that work for our government, they had a post that went viral at Christmas time, and they just said, look, we've been saying this since 2019, and we've been harassed, we've been demoted, we've, you know, been told to keep our mouths shut, we've been told we're racist if we're looking into any of these things. And so, you know, these leads now from the fraud committee, because we had 67, is the first fraud committee we ever had in the state of Minnesota with this level of fraud going on. So had we not had a tie, we would not have had a fraud committee, because we didn't have a fraud committee in the trifecta. Mm-hmm. So that field, that allowed every state agency to be interviewed and to be there giving their statements of what happened. And then we have the whistleblowers. And so many things now have stopped, so that, you know, they were reporting to their boss, who reported to the, you know, internal attorney general in the Department of Human Services, and they all reported to the governor. They all had a direct line, and so everybody was protecting the internal agency, is what it appears to be. And the Office of Legislative Audit Report says the same things, is that we had the rules. Legislators had done the right rules, many of them, but they weren't being followed.
3: Nobody wanted to rock the boat internally there, up the chain of command, and that's the problem. If you've got the chain of command that's unwilling to participate, you're dead. You're dead in the water until it blows up, and now it's blown up.
5: You know, this takes away, regardless of what party a governor is or the executive branch, the taxpayer money should be protected with an internal, external audit, you know, person that can look at all the data and has prosecution authority, because the agency people did not. Those independent inspectors within the agency did not have any prosecution authority. So the fraud committee reported many things to the FBI, and whistleblowers were doing the same thing through the fraud hotline. So, you know, the leads have just grown, and I think the data is being research to your point of trailing this money to find out all the facts. And I don't think we know all the facts yet, but I think we're getting closer to knowing more and more each day.
3: Well, it's coming out. A microscope is on the whole works. And I'm told that Minnesota is the tip of the iceberg nationally with other states.
2: Sure.
3: So, this is something that is not just a Minnesota phenomena. Natalie, thanks for being with us. I appreciate it. It's good to hear an update on the legislature.
4: Thank you.
3: Hopefully we'll see you soon.
5: Oh, yeah. fun to be out in community, and I'll be seeing everybody often. So have a great rest of the week, everybody.
0: All right, thank you.
3: Thanks a lot.
2: It is 8:55. You're on the morning show from KDAL.
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2: All right, we're about to wrap up the show here on a Wednesday morning. Wall Street is opening with stocks.
3: Mm-hmm. I bet you they're up.
2: They are up again.
3: Yep.
0: There we go.
3: After the oil prices went down.
2: Yeah, and gas prices didn't.
0: No,
2: yet.
0: It was $100 to fill my car the other day.
3: You got a big gas tank.
0: I got a big old gas tank.
2: Yeah, crude oil down about 6% yesterday, so hopefully gas will follow at some point. We'll see, I guess. I don't know.
3: Let's hope for the best here. Yeah. But I hope that the administration resolves this deal with Iran.
2: Mm-hmm.
0: Or Iran.
3: Or whatever you want to call it.
0: That's how Mike calls it.
2: Iran.
0: Iran.
3: Yeah. Iran. Or as George Bush Jr. would call it, Iran. And that Saddam Hussein guy, he used to deliberately mispronounce his name when the Iraq deal was going on.
2: All right.
0: Yep. I'll lowercase someone's name if I'm like referring to them and there's someone in like my family that they know. I purposely do not capitalize their name.
2: Oh. Mm-hmm.
3: So I should get Fedora on board here, Todd Fedora, because he's the president of one of the banks locally, and talk about this whole anti-fraud deal and money laundering and where the banking industry has to deal with. Because as I asked Natalie, it perplexes me how you can get that much cash. I understand how...
2: When you're a crook, you know how to do it.
3: Well, the wire transfers, for instance, the guy set up the fraudulent deal, so the money comes in from the Fed. So now they've got that money, and you're in an account somewhere. It's not in the air. It's not in a big safe
0: in
3: the back deal. So how did they get the cash out of there to pack in a suitcase and bring over to Somalia or wherever
0: That's
3: they're going?
0: That's what we need to know.
3: And

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1: NBC News Radio, I'm Michael Kastner. President Trump will meet with his cabinet at the White House today to discuss ending the war with Iran. A White House official says all cabinet members will be there, including outgoing Intelligence Director Tulsi Gabbard, to discuss what they call recent successes of the administration and offer foreign policy updates. The U.S. is still trying to reach a peace deal with Iran. President Trump is congratulating Ken Paxton, who won the Texas Republican primary Tuesday for U.S. Senate. Speaking to supporters Tuesday night, the state attorney general praised his opponent, incumbent Republican Senator John Cornyn.
2: John has dedicated much of his life to serving Texas. He's worked diligently for years to help Texas. And for that spirit of service to the Lone Star State and our nation, I'm very grateful. Thank you, John.
1: It was just last week that President Trump endorsed Paxton, effectively turning the race on its head. All evacuation orders are now over in Garden Grove, California, after experts and first responders were able to stabilize a damaged chemical storage tank. Late last week, officials were worried that the compromised tank might explode and cause a massive blast. That led to upwards of 50,000 people being ordered to evacuate the area.
3: It's not going to last forever. It's just another speed bump. I mean, we as a community always have a way of coming right back. And right now we're just trying to survive, but we'll get back to thriving really quick.
1: Protesters are gathered this morning again outside a Newark ICE detention center. New Jersey ICE detention center following another day of physical clashes with ICE personnel. Scott Pringle reports.
4: Video shows protesters at times blocking vehicles while ICE agents are seen pushing protesters and using pepper spray and batons on them outside Delaney Hall.
5: They're being brutal. They're being always like trying to push the crowd out.
1: After the opening bell, the S&P 500 is little changed. Michael Kastner, NBC News Radio.
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1: The Trump administration is suing the University of California, Los Angeles, accusing the school of deliberate indifference to harassment against Jewish and Israeli students. Tammy Trujillo with details.
7: It's the administration's second lawsuit against the school over claims of anti-Semitism. This new suit says UCLA received more than 100 complaints about anti-Semitism, but regularly ignored them. It calls out 2024 pro-Palestinian protests on campus, claiming Jews were beaten and assaulted while the school took no serious action. The school rejects the allegations and said it's made serious strides toward making sure anti-Semitism on campus is addressed.
1: NASA wants to return to the moon and stay this time. On Tuesday, NASA Administrator Jared Isaacman laid out his agency's ambitious plans to build a permanent moon base to learn more about the lunar surface and eventually launch missions from there further into space.
8: For all we hope to accomplish in this endeavor, what we are embarking upon is extremely challenging. And we know so little from what is a combined 80 hours of lunar astronaut EVA time across the Apollo missions. And that was more than a half century ago.
1: Building off the success of the recent Artemis II mission around the moon, Isaacman announced the first three stages of the moon-based missions that he hopes to be launched before the end of 2026. They involve unmanned spacecraft delivering payloads to be used for future explorations involving manned crews. The curtain will rise again this week on a Broadway favorite. Daria Albinger has details.
9: The Book of Mormon will return to Broadway Wednesday night for the first time since a fire at the Eugene O'Neill Theater, the home of the long-running show. Performances were canceled after the fire on May 4th, which started in the electrical room and quickly spread to the roof. It caused significant fire smoke and water damage to that part of the building, but it did not affect the public spaces of the theater itself.
1: Michael Kastner, NBC News Radio.
10: This Minnesota News Report is powered by the Minnesota DNR, who remind you to use caution and check burning restrictions this spring to prevent unintentional wildfires.
11: Brian O'Hara is no longer the chief of the Minneapolis Police Department. Mayor Jacob Frey says O'Hara resigned Tuesday for interfering with an investigation into an alleged sexual relationship with a subordinate.
12: The interference itself is a breach of

0: trust. Because of that, I informed the chief that I would be disciplining him up to and including discharge, and he resigned. I have accepted his resignation.
1: O'Hara is accused of deleting a contact from his city-issued cell phone during the investigation. Assistant Police Chief Katie Blackwell will serve as interim chief. Immigration advocates are expected at the state capitol today to demand Governor Walz bring forward new protections against federal immigration officials.
2: The Minnesota Immigrant Rights Action Committee is organizing today's event outside Governor Walz's office. The group says they will leave bunny hats in honor of 5-year-old Liam Ramos, who was taken along with his father to a federal detention center in Texas. The group is bringing a list of demands, including protections at safe places like schools, hospitals, and places of worship, keep ICE off state property, and provide justice for all victims. The event starts at noon. John Anderson, MNN.
1: American Cancer Society officials say they're disappointed Minnesota missed its chance to join 25 other states that require insurance coverage for fertility care. Government Relations Director Emily Myatt says the Building Families Act failed to pass this session.
3: 1 in 6 people are impacted by infertility. This is a disease that touches so many lives and it is so deeply personal to people. And this bill would have done so much to help those folks, especially when it comes to cancer.
1: The measure was included in the Senate Health Omnibus Bill. 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
1: Minnesota DNR is launching a new electronic licensing system on June 9th. Fish and Wildlife Division Director Kelly Straka says the new system will offer a lot of flexibility.
5: You want to be able to buy things not only on the internet, but from your smartphone through a mobile app. Being able to have all of your licenses housed and stored in one spot on your phones, which many of us have with us at all times, that was an important need too. And so this new system is going to recognize all of those pathways.
1: Straka says Minnesotans will still be able to go to their local shops and buy their hunting and fishing licenses in person. And the Twins topped the White Sox 5-3 in extra innings last night in Chicago. Brooks Lee hit the bases-clearing double for Minnesota in the 11th inning. Joe Ryan pitched 7 2/3 innings of two-run ball for a no decision. Taylor Rogers picked up the win in relief, and Yoendries Gomez got the save. Connor Prelip is scheduled to start Game 3 tonight. This is MNN.
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7: Now this news update on Wisconsin Radio Network. I'm Ted Allen. The Republican candidate for governor says he'll return all of the $2.3 billion state surplus to Wisconsin taxpayers if he's elected. Speaking to reporters Tuesday, Congressman Tom Tiffany added that he'll provide property tax relief and increased funding for K-12 schools and special education as part of his first budget as governor. A Green Bay man is accused of possessing improvised explosives, guns, and drugs. Kenneth C.A. pleaded not guilty on Tuesday to 19 total felonies in Brown County Court. U.S. Postal Service police intercepted a package of drugs allegedly being delivered to him. And the Wisconsin Department of Transportation is opening applications for funding to expand electric vehicle charging along busy U.S. and state highways. Wisconsin received nearly $79 million through the National Electric Vehicle Infrastructure Program.
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11: Sunny and 68 today, breezier as the day goes on, and we do have some advisories for being on the lake today, rip currents and such. Tonight, it'll stay breezy with clear skies and 43 for the low, 68 and sunny on Thursday, Friday 85 and sunny, and Saturday and Sunday, we're going to flirt with the 70s, and we're going to stay sunny all the way through the weekend, Dave.
12: Sounds good. We're partly cloudy now, 65 at the airport, east wind at about 13, so it's 50 now downtown, 56 in Superior, 69 up in Hibbing. Elsewhere with a fair sky, 63 in Cloquet, Ashland at 61, 76 in the Twin Cities. They're partly cloudy. Fair and Moose Lake, 63. Hayward, 67. 68 in Solon Springs, both fair and a fair sky, and 63 this morning in Two Harbors.
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12: This will be the last hour of the morning show on a Wednesday that feels like a Tuesday.
11: But it is Otter Day.
12: Oh, yeah.
11: It is World Otter Day, right. Not even National Otter Day. It's like all around the world, everyone right. is celebrating the lowly otter today. And
12: do you know any otters that you can...
11: I otter, but I don't. the thing is there's an employee of the month down in Florida who happens to be named Splash the Otter.
12: Oh, you're kidding.
11: I am not.
12: Right.
11: Two-year-old Splash is the country's first search and recovery otter.
12: Okay.
11: He's trained by Michael Hasdell, who's president of a Florida-based Peace River canine search and rescue, and he helps find people underwater.
12: So the otter is...
11: He's trained to sniff them out. The tiny hero can hold his breath for 5 minutes, so he is really well-suited for looking for someone who's died and they're underwater. Yeah. So, and he's good-looking. He's an otter, you know? So, of course, he makes employee of the month.
12: We do have a couple of otters right here in Duluth, of course, at the aquarium.
11: And maybe they could train them. You can train... And now, I mean, I'm sure they could probably train dolphins at this point, too. But to look for, you know, like, look at the lady who fell off her husband's dinghy, the Michigan lady. What was her name? Brooke something. Anyway, otters, there you go.
12: There you go.
11: They could help find dead
12: National
11: people.
12: National Otter Day. If you know an otter, go ahead and...
11: thank an otter.
12: Thank an otter for whatever they do.
11: The otter do that real soon.
12: I don't know what the name of the otters are at the Lake Superior.
11: I don't know, but
12: aquarium.
11: I know... Aquarium. I'll look it up, because this is important information.
13: Oliver and Otto.
11: You are just making things up.
12: I think so. Anyway, Bruce is here, and that means it's sports.
13: I think those are good names for otters.
12: Otto, Otter?
13: Oliver and Otto.
12: Oh, Otto, I said Otter.
11: Agate and Orr.
13: Those are terrible names.
11: I know.
12: Well,
11: and
12: then
11: like
13: they should have gone with Oliver and Otto, like I said.
11: Well, those are the ones at the aquarium. At the zoo, they are named Logan and Brule.
12: Oh, I didn't know the zoo had some, too. Wow.
11: Well, we got four otters.
12: Look at that.
11: One of them we could train to look for, you know, corpses underwater. Come on.
12: Yeah, we have a lot of those around here, sadly enough.
11: They preserve well.
12: Yeah.
11: I said that out loud. All right, let's do sports.
12: I think I'm ready.
13: Twins and White Sox, 6:30 tonight from Chicago here on Northland News Radio. Coverage at 6. Connor Prelip for the Twins. And David Sandlin, no relation, makes his major league debut for the White Sox.
11: I get it. See what I did I saw there? What you did there.
13: It's also not spelled the same way. But we don't. It's theater of the mind, right?
11: On radio, it doesn't matter how it's
13: exactly.
11: spelled.
13: Milwaukee Brewers go for a 3-game sweep at St. Louis at 12:30. The Brewers have not named a starter to face St. Louis right-hander Dustin May. I got to think, I haven't looked at the bullpen availability for today.
12: Well, they'll bring somebody up from AAA or something.
13: So they called up Coleman Crowe yesterday, but I don't think he's starting today.
12: Okay.
13: He's in place of Logan Henderson, who's broken, apparently.
12: Yeah, that's too bad. He was doing well.
13: The Brewers have a lot of pitchers that are broken.
11: Well, let's see if we got something to crow about with him. See
13: but
11: what
13: I don't
11: did
13: think
11: there?
13: He's going to pitch today. I think he is... Okay. I think he's for later in the week when they go to Houston. Yeah, Kroll's going to start Friday in Houston. So I would think an accommodation of guys like Shane Drone, Chad Patrick, Aaron Ashby.
11: A little potpourri of pitchers.
13: Yeah, smorgasbord, if you will. Horn of Plenty, whatever. Whatever your favorite thing is, because Patrick hasn't pitched since the weekend.
12: Well, he's
11: pitcher
12: doing
11: potpourri
12: that.
11: With Patrick.
13: Drone has not pitched, I think, since the weekend. And Ashby threw 2 innings on Monday.
12: Okay.
13: So I would think you'll see some combo of Drone and Patrick at the start of this game.
11: Okay.
13: And hopefully it goes well. I don't know. I just work here. I don't know to tell you. Huskies are in Waterloo at 6:30. Home opener at Wade Stadium is set for Friday night, also at 6:30. Minnesota Lynx host Atlanta 7 o'clock this evening at Target Center. Game 4 of the NHL Eastern Conference Final tonight. Carolina's at Montreal, 7 o'clock start. Hurricanes are up 2-1 after back-to-back overtime wins in that series. The Men's Hockey World Championship quarterfinals are tomorrow in Zurich and Fribourg, Switzerland. In Fribourg, it'll be Finland versus Czechia at 9:20, Switzerland versus Sweden at 1:20. In Zurich, the U.S. will play Canada at 9:20, and Norway versus Latvia at 1:20. Semis are Saturday. Medal games will take place on Sunday. High school baseball playoffs today. Double elimination tournaments in 7-3A and 7-4A both getting underway. First round in 7-4A, Duluth East at Blaine. First round in 7-3A, Denfeld at Cloquet, Rockridge at Hermantown, North Branch at Grand Rapids, Sasago Lakes at Hibbing. Tomorrow, 3 section finals in softball. 7-3A's in Hermantown. Hermantown versus Rockridge. Hermantown has to win twice. 7-AA's in Grand Rapids. Greenway, Nashwaukee, Watton versus Esco. GNK has to win twice. 7A in Cloquet, Cromwell Wright versus Barnum. Cromwell Wright must win twice. In Wisconsin, it's all single elimination. Division 5, Section 1, Round 2, Drummond at Northwood Solon Springs. 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In Wisconsin, single elimination tournament getting underway. 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Boys lacrosse, Section 7 quarterfinals, Duluth at Chisago Lakes, Duluth Marshals at Champlain Park, Grand Rapids Greenway at Blaine. Girls lacrosse, Section 7 quarterfinals, Duluth at Centennial, Hermantown Proctor at Blaine, Grand Rapids Greenway at Andover, and in Wisconsin tomorrow, Section 1 second round game, Superior at Wanakee.
11: Wow.
12: You are not going to find an empty field anywhere over the next couple of days.
11: I don't think so.
12: They're all booked up by somebody.
11: Every
13: I might
11: field
13: find an empty lung, though.
11: Yeah.
12: Very good. Bruce
11: Use
12: Siskey's
11: your
12: show.
11: Sunscreen, right?
12: Yeah.
11: At all
13: yeah, National
11: games.
13: Sunscreen did it.
11: It is.
13: It.
12: Less than an hour away from the Bruce Siskey show. What do you have?
13: Brandon Warren, Access Twins this morning. We'll talk about the somewhat surging Twins.
12: Hmm. All right.
11: Okay.
12: It's 9:19 now at KDAL.
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17: I'm Nicole Murray with Your Money Now. Oil prices have dropped this morning by roughly 4% after a report surfaced that Iran would restore traffic through the Strait of Hormuz in 1 month as part of a framework deal with the U.S. West Texas Intermediate at $89 per barrel, Brent at roughly $95. AutoZone shares dropped 9% this morning, recording its worst trading day in more than 4 years, despite the retailer beating Wall Street's estimates for its third quarter. The company reported earnings per share of $38.07 for its latest fiscal quarter that ended May 9th. That beats the $36.28 expected by LSEG economists. China's industrial profits surged by more than 24% in April from a year earlier, despite broader signs of slowing economic momentum. Wind information data says the increase marked the fastest growth since November of 2023 and accelerated from a roughly 15% rise in March. Stocks are slightly higher as cybersecurity stocks pull back. That's Your Money Now.
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12: All right, the morning show is continuing here on a Wednesday. The visitor to Hawaii is now expected in court after he was the guy that threw a rock at a monk seal.
22: Oh, yeah.
12: His name is Igor Levinchuk. He is from Washington State and was charged with violating the Endangered Species Act and the Marine Mammal Protection Act. According to the U.S. Attorney's Office, on May 5th, he allegedly threw a large rock at the seal's head. He is scheduled to appear in federal court today before a U.S. magistrate. His attorney said that he intends to plead not guilty and said he had no intention of harming the animal when he threw the rock at his head. Well, apparently he thought he was a bad shot or something.
22: Well, see, like someone like me, I mean, I have horrible aim, so yeah. I would know to like throw towards the otter. But you don't throw anything at an animal. I don't know what you're trying to do.
12: Especially not a protected animal, so right. He may be in trouble.
22: Well, he's a fool. There's the problem. He's a fool.
12: 9:23 now at KDAL.
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12: Not sure about you, but I think Barry Manilow is going to spend the weekend in New England.
22: Oh, really? Is he still recovering?
12: Actually, yeah. He's not letting his health issues, though, keep him from touring. In an interview with the UK's Guardian magazine, singer said he feels fine ahead of his UK tour that's supposed to start next month. Mm-hmm. He underwent surgery for lung cancer in December. He still plans to hit the road, saying, "I'm not sure my voice feels fine yet, but I don't want to cancel this tour." He added, "I'm going to do it whether I can sing or not, and I'm going to do this tour if it kills me." That's not a very optimistic outlook.
22: You know what? I like his outlook because he's like, you know what? This is probably the last time they're going to be able, I'm going to do this. So even if he has to like speak or tell stories about the song or how they were written, I would lap that up. I'm not actually a Barry Manilow. Yeah, it's okay. It's very 70s and 80s, and that's just, it sounds like the times. But I love hearing the backstories. That would be super interesting.
12: I'm not sure if he'll do that or not, but he's going to try to sing.
22: Well, if he can't get a lung full of air, he's not going to sing a lot. He's not going to hit the soaring notes. So
12: this could be true.
22: Right? So, but I like that he's going out there anyway.
12: He does have a new album out, too. It's called What a Time. That'll be released on June 5th, just before his tour starts on June 9th. So you'll be able to get the album and see him in concert.
22: How apropos.
12: If you're in the United Kingdom.
22: Well, yeah.
12: That's where he starts his world
22: tour. Good luck to him. I hope it goes well.
12: 925 here at KDAO.
0: Here's the pitch.
2: Minnesota Twins baseball.
0: Hit high in the air. 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

0: recall the Yardbirds, who had quite a lineup back in the day, including Eric Clapton and Jeff Beck.
1: It's like the who's who
0: on the guitars.
1: Guitarists.
0: There is a new biography on guitarist Jeff Beck that's set to be released this summer. It's called Blow by Blow, The Jeff Beck Story.
1: Hmm.
0: It was written by Brad Tolinsky and Chris Gill. It is the first biography to fully capture the life, music, and mystery of this artist, according
1: Has
0: to the liner notes.
1: Has he been elusive his whole life? Has he been?
0: I don't know.
1: Because you don't hear much about him or any scandalous stories, which is a good thing.
0: Guess we needed a book about that.
1: Now we're going to have to find out.
0: The book was compiled from over 30 hours of interviews that they did with Beck, as well as contributions from his friends, including Jimmy Page, Johnny Depp, Clive Davis, among others.
1: Sure.
0: Blow by Blow, the book will be released on the 14th of July, if you're interested in reading.
1: Am I reading too much into it? Did he have a cocaine situation that it's called Blow by Blow?
0: I don't know. That could very well be a part of it. I don't know.
1: I mean, in those days, kind of, look at Stevie Nicks.
0: I think all of the
1: everybody
0: artists
1: did. Yeah, Aerosmith, come on, everybody did. So maybe that is part of it.
0: I don't know.
1: But he survived, more or less. I mean, he's still with us.
0: As far as I know.
1: All right.
0: Okay. 927 here at KDAO.
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0: Going to do any fishing this summer, Jackie?
1: We plan on that, actually. Yeah. There's a great pier at the lake that we go to, and we just didn't get licenses last year. But we're going to this year, and we're going to throw in and wet a line and see what we catch.
0: Well, the Department of Natural Resources says they have a new license system now.
1: Okay.
0: For not only anglers, but hunters. It goes live next month.
1: Mm-hmm.
0: Officials say the new system will allow people to buy your license online through a mobile app.
1: Wow.
0: Or you can do it in person if you want. And then you can have it either digitally on your phone or it'll be on a, you know, a paper license.
1: Really?
0: So either way.
1: I'm going to go old school.
0: Are you
1: gonna going to the gas station. Shannon, we know Shannon at the holiday.
0: Okay, sell licenses there?
1: Oh, yeah.
0: All right.
1: So I'm going to get it from Shannon.
0: Well, during the transition to this new system, fishing license sales will pause from June 2nd through June 8th, which apparently means during that time you can fish for free. And without a license.
1: What? So
0: because it's not obvious, you know, it's not available during that time.
1: But can you still go to a brick and mortar and get your license between June 2nd and June 8th?
0: Apparently it's a whole new system, so you can't do that either.
1: But just fish for free.
0: State officials say the changes designed to make the process faster, more flexible, and easier to use. And during the pause, June 2nd through the 8th, anglers can fish without a license during that period. So
1: that's
0: there you go.
1: Going to get me some worms and some minnows and a bobber and just have at it.
0: And hopefully get you some fish, too.
1: I might get a fish.
0: Right,
1: I haven't caught a fish in years.
0: Would you know what to do with it if you caught one?
1: I think I
0: did. Can you clean it and fry it?
1: My brother taught me back when I was in fifth grade.
0: Yeah, see, that's where I lost interest in fishing. My grandfather used to do all the cleaning and cooking. I'd just catch the fish and hand them over to him.
1: Oh, see,
0: he'd even take them off the hook for me.
1: Oh, I know. My brother wouldn't take me unless I took it off the hook myself and I cleaned it myself. So
0: you
1: put
0: the worm on the hook yourself?
1: I did.
0: Too? Oh, boy.
1: I am not a squeamish girl.
0: You are a fisher person.
1: I is.
0: All right. Fish, better look out. She's coming.
1: I'm coming.
2: NBC News Radio, I'm Michael Kastner. President Trump will meet with his cabinet at the White House today to discuss ending the war with Iran. A White House official says all cabinet members will be there, including outgoing intelligence director Tulsi Gabbard, to discuss what they call recent successes of the administration and offer foreign policy updates. President Trump is congratulating Ken Paxton, who won the Texas Republican primary Tuesday for U.S. Senate. Paxton, the state attorney general who picked up an endorsement from Trump last week, beat incumbent John Cornyn. Paxton will face Democrat James Tallarico in the November election. NASA is taking its first step toward building a permanent base on the moon. Ira Spitzer reports the space agency updated its plans at a news conference yesterday.
3: NASA Administrator Jared Isaacman laid out a $20 billion blueprint with private industry playing a central role for a permanent American foothold on the lunar surface.
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5: Minnesota News Network, I'm Brent Palm. Brian O'Hara is no longer the chief of the Minneapolis Police Department. Mayor Jacob Pry says O'Hara resigned Tuesday for interfering with an investigation into an alleged sexual relationship with a subordinate.
6: The interference itself is a breach of trust. Because of that, I informed the chief that I would be disciplining him up to and including discharge, and he resigned. I have accepted his resignation.
5: O'Hara is accused of deleting a contact from his city-issued cell phone during the investigation. Assistant Police Chief Katie Blackwell will serve as interim chief. A Goodhue County judge is temporarily blocking development of a Google data center in Pine Island. The order comes after an environmental group sued Pine Island and developer Ryan Companies to stop Project Skyway. And the Minnesota Twins topped the White Sox 5-3 in 11 innings in Chicago. This is MNN.
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10: Here's a Northland News Radio weather update.
1: Sunny and 68 today, breezy this morning, and then turning downright windy this afternoon. We do have some lake advisories in place. Tonight, 43 for the low with clear skies, staying breezy. And then sunny and 68 Thursday, sunny and 85 Friday, sunny both days on the weekend, and highs near 70.
0: Very warm again inland today, mm-hmm. So again, if it gets too warm for you, come on downtown.
1: You know what? Monday and Tuesday,
0: yeah.
1: 72, 76.
0: That'd be pretty
1: I'm
0: nice.
1: I'm liking this.
0: 65 is the current airport temp, but east winds at 13, keeping it cooler downtown. It's now 50 in downtown Duluth, 56 at the Bong Airport in Superior, 69 up in Hibbing. Yesterday, we had a high officially of 78. It was a nice day around the downtown lakeshore area,
1: you know,
0: too.
1: It wasn't even that bad in
0: Yeah, with
1: hours.
0: A very light off-lake breeze. Right. It felt kind of good. Got my front yard mowed, so I was happy.
1: I didn't have to worry. My person mowed the lawn on Monday.
0: Nice so. To have a person to do that.
1: Very nice.
0: Normal high for this time of year is 67, so above normal again today. 88, the record high set on this date, set in 2018. 522 is sun up this morning. The sun will set this evening at 8:51.
11: The Northland's weather. Wind, freezing rain, snow, ice, and hail. 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

0: All right, we're at 9:36 as we're winding up the morning show here on a Wednesday. A rare Victor Wembanyama rookie card is selling for a record $5.11 million through a place called Fanatics Collect.
1: Wow.
0: Multiple reports say this one-of-one 2023-24 Panini Prism Black Parallel, I don't know what all that means.
2: They've gotten pretty high-tech in the cards.
0: Is now the most expensive Wembanyama card ever sold, and one of the most expensive sports cards altogether ever sold. San Antonio Spurs star became the NBA's first unanimous Defensive Player of the Year. He also finished third in MVP voting, and now his card is going for $5.11 million.
2: Wow, well, people get into that stuff. Or if you get like a baseball card that's got a weird stat on it, right. Or one where, you know, something is misspelled, then they become like super, super valuable.
0: Or a rookie card for somebody who made it really big or something.
2: Right.
0: They always go for big bucks. Right. All of my cards are in a landfill somewhere, thanks to my mom.
2: She didn't
0: know at the time, so I can't blame her.
2: We've got all of Chuck's cards, all of his baseball cards from the 70s. He's got them in a shoebox, because that's where
0: everyone
2: kept
0: them. 70s, they started getting to the point where, we got to keep these because they're going to be collector's items.
2: Well, now they actually are.
0: Yeah,
2: I mean, we're talking, they're 50 years old.
0: It depends on how many people collected them. That's the key.
2: Well, half of them were like you, that they ended up in the landfill, which makes mine more valuable,
0: Dave.
2: Well,
0: see, all
2: so
0: mine were
2: you.
0: 60s and 50s. That's why they're more valuable. All right, we're 9:37 here at KDAL. We got sports. Speaking of sports.
2: Oh, yeah, we do.
0: From Westwood One. Coming up next.
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5: Bad news for the rest of the AFC as Kansas City Chiefs star quarterback Patrick Mahomes spotted practicing at OTAs. He is wearing a brace on his knee, but still, he's practicing. And the expectation is that he'll be good to go to start in week one on Monday night against the Denver Broncos. And if that's true, and if he's healthy the entire season, you are nuts if you think the Chiefs aren't returning to the postseason. I'm Nick Costos.
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0: All right, 9:40 now. Millions of Americans end up with food poisoning every year now that grilling season is here.
2: Oh, you're making it sound so appetizing, David. Why?
0: I'm sorry, but the Cleveland Clinic says marinate food ahead of time in the refrigerator. Don't let it sit at room temperature
2: while
0: you're marinating it.
2: You need to put it in the fridge. Yeah. It's like a basic rule.
0: The organization also says don't use the same cutting board for raw meat and then your vegetables.
2: This is true.
0: People still do that, apparently.
2: Come on. You got it, you know.
0: Yeah. You make that potato salad, then you put it out in the sun on the picnic table, and within a couple of minutes, it's bleh, and can get you sick when you eat it.
2: Right. Especially if it's got the cellophane on top, and then the sun shining on it. It's like a little greenhouse. So even putting it like the dish of ice cubes, you put the bowl inside.
0: Well, you should have a cooler with you.
2: You could.
0: Yeah, keep your drinks in there, and also your potato salad.
2: Well, not when you're serving it. Then you got to put it out on the table. So that's when you get a bigger bowl.
0: But
2: you
0: just
2: put
0: don't
2: the ice
0: leave
2: in
0: it out there. That's all.
2: After everyone everyone's grabbed what they need. Right. Put it away.
0: U.S. Department of Agriculture says beef, steaks, chops, and roasts should all be heated to 145 degrees.
2: Mm-hmm.
0: While ground meat should be cooked to 160, ground poultry 165.
2: Yes.
0: So take your little thermometer with you when you go out grilling, I guess.
2: They now, and my my niece's husband is a millennial through and through, yeah. And he has the thermometer on his phone. So wow. He can sit there talking.
0: How do you do that?
2: I don't know. The grill is
0: your
2: out.
0: Your phone would get awfully hot and if you stick your phone in the meat.
2: I think there's maybe a little sensor somehow.
0: Oh, okay.
2: And anyway, he can sit inside the house. The grill's out doing its grilling things.
0: Wow.
2: And he's checking. Oh, yeah, we can, got about 5 more minutes. He's checking
0: on
2: his
0: phone. Maybe it's the grill temperature. You probably could have a thing that would feed your phone the temperature in the grill.
2: There are actually thermometers that go in the meat that read.
0: Same deal.
2: Yeah, you can have it read on your phone.
0: I just finally got me a new thermometer. The old one I had a little dial on it.
2: Yeah.
0: And a little thing that you would poultry is there. And the
2: yep, it tells you which one. Yeah, no, those are good.
0: Now I got a digital one, so I'm waiting to see. You know, use that.
2: I like
0: the
2: old
0: time.
2: School ones. It's just I can't read it.
0: Well,
2: so I just
0: see, this
2: I use,
0: might be helpful. I don't
2: right,
0: know.
2: Maybe a bigger digital one. But along with all the food that's grilling is everything smells really, really good.
0: Yes.
2: There is a fragrance company called Patina that is raising $2 million to create never-before-smelled scent molecules.
0: How do they know it's never before smelled?
2: Because you've never smelled it. I don't know. I've never smelled that before. So maybe that's what they're doing, but it's supposed to mimic.
0: With all the flowers and the things in the world to smell,
2: Dave,
0: I can't imagine there'd be any smell that nobody's ever been able to smell before.
2: AI is involved.
0: Oh, creating new smells.
2: Yes.
0: Oh,
2: so now the AI model is going to mimic the human nose, and it's going to be sniffing out, apparently, things that...
0: I hope it's coming up with pleasant smells rather than that would turn you off.
2: We don't want bodily functions or rotting flesh smells.
0: Yeah, you don't
2: want
0: another skunk smell or something like that.
2: Actually, I don't mind. Sometimes I don't mind a skunk. I mean, I've never been sprayed, so I can say this with ignorance. Have you been sprayed?
0: I have never been sprayed, but I've been very close to a skunk.
2: Well, I saw a skunk raise its tail towards me. It had his business end and his tail was up. And I just said, no. And I backed away and we coexisted and nothing happened. It was good. But I don't mind that smell.
0: I've also hit them with a car at one time. And boy, that will just last for the rest of the trip. Depending on when you get them. I mean, it gets on your tires and your undercarriage.
2: You can find it in a parking lot. Yeah. No problem.
0: All right.
2: Your nose.
0: 943 at KDIL. Can hardly wait for those new smells.
2: There you go.
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9: For America's 250th anniversary, the U.S. Postal Service has released special edition stamps featuring one of the nation's icons, the bald eagle. The stamps unveiled earlier this month at the National Eagle Center showcase the bird across five major life stages, from a fuzzy hatchling to the iconic white-headed adult depicted on the country's seal. The stamps are now available for purchase across the country. The bald eagle has been a national emblem since Congress adopted the Great Seal in 1782, though it wasn't designated the national bird until 2024. The bald eagle is a major conservation success story. In the 1960s, eagles became a rare sight in the United States because of poisoning by the pesticide DDT. But that decline was reversed. Thanks to a 1972 DDT ban, and the bald eagle's listing as an endangered species in 1978. Populations of the birds have rebounded dramatically, and in 2007, the bald eagle was removed from the endangered species list.
11: This has been from the pages of the Outdoor News. 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
0: Surf could be up on Lake Superior today.
2: This is true.
0: As winds are expected to pick up, gusting to 25 miles an hour out of the east by this afternoon. In any case, there is a beach hazard statement in effect through this evening. That's for the possibility of rip currents on the beaches of Park Point and Wisconsin Point.
2: You know what else we can look forward to? Is the E. coli warnings and the beach closings from all the goose poo.
0: Oh, that's right.
2: Because two harbors, we get it all the time.
0: I
2: Agate Bay and Burlington Bay.
0: It
2: the
0: begins,
2: geese
0: I think, Memorial Day. So, yeah, this weekend you'll probably have something.
2: The
0: usually
2: is,
0: it's when winter or when, wet weather occurs. Then all the beaches have the washout.
2: The runoff. And there
0: from
2: it
0: the
2: happens.
0: Geese and into the water it goes.
2: So, and there it goes. Yeah. I mean, they have to do their thing.
0: I know. Goose, there are just so many of them. That's
2: there
0: the
2: are
0: problem.
2: Many. And they're scary.
0: And they don't want you swimming in there and, inhaling any of that stuff.
2: No. Although...
0: Or swallowing any of that
2: Well,
0: stuff.
2: Here's the deal. When I was in Jamaica, we did the horseback riding thing in the ocean.
0: Oh, sure.
2: Which is great. I mean, you're on these old retired polo ponies that people
0: that
2: just let them go wild. So then they retrain them to, deal with people like me who don't ride horses every day. Well, you're out there, and then all of a sudden, our guide is with us, Javier, and he's, swooshing the water behind us. And I'm like, what? He's like, well, we got some horse pucks out there. And I'm like, oh, that's right. They do have to do their business, too. So
0: you don't pick it up and take it away. You just... spread it out a little
2: it's
0: bit.
2: It's Jamaica.
0: Yeah,
2: so
0: it's in the middle of the ocean. Right. It'll dissipate.
2: I mean, I had a blast riding the horse in the ocean. Good. That was super cool. But they do poo. Horses poo as well. So
0: I didn't see any. All living things end up having to excrete something or other. Somewhere.
2: But there were no beach warning signs in Jamaica. I didn't see one.
0: Well, you weren't swimming in it. You were just riding it.
2: I was just riding. I wasn't swimming.
0: Mm-hmm. Your Money Now is coming up next.

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1: I'm Nicole Murray with Your Money Now. Lululemon shares rose 4% after the company announced it has reached a settlement agreement with founder Chip Wilson that will end the proxy contest he started in December. Under the terms of the agreement, Lululemon will appoint two of Wilson's board nominees. In exchange, Wilson will agree to not badmouth the company for roughly 18 months. Demand for electrified cars kept Europe's auto market growing in April, offsetting weaker diesel demand. Data from the European Automobile Manufacturers Association showed registrations in the European Union, Britain, and the European Free Trade Association rose 7% to just over 1.1 million vehicles last month. U.S. antitrust regulators appear ready to approve Paramount's $110 billion takeover of Warner Brothers Discovery after a two-hour meeting at the Justice Department. Semaphore reports that at the meeting, Paramount CEO David Ellison reiterated a commitment to releasing movies in theaters. Stocks are mixed. That's Your Money Now.
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0: can't quite get up that high anymore. I'm not sure how Frankie Valli can do it at 92 years old.
1: Maybe a vice is involved. I don't know.
0: Tomorrow's National Hamburger Day. I'm telling you now because, like me, I have to get burger out of the freezer today in order to use it tomorrow. So keep that in mind if you want to do a burger.
1: Do you like do mushrooms on it and some cheese, get it all melty?
0: Just a little onion and cheese maybe. Then
1: that's it?
0: Ketchup and mustard.
1: Do you like mix it up first, like breadcrumbs
0: egg? It's just pure hamburger.
1: That's it?
0: That's it. Otherwise, you're making meatloaf, basically.
1: Sometimes it's good.
0: Yeah.
1: Do you put spices in at least, Dave?
0: Yeah, I'll throw some, I forget what it is, Montreal steak seasoning or something like that.
1: Yeah,
0: I like that.
1: Bad.
0: It's pretty good.
1: You know what else we get whenever we're in the UP and we hit the big boy? You get the big boy seasoning.
0: Oh, I didn't know they had special seasoning.
1: Yeah, they do. You can buy.
0: I didn't know there's any big boys left in the country, actually.
1: Over in the UP, you can find a couple.
0: There used to be a lot of them around, but no longer.
1: So. Nope, they're all over there now.
0: All right.
1: You can still get the seasoning, and I think you can get it online. That makes a good burger, I'm telling you.
0: All right.
1: Bee's knees.
0: Anyway, it's National Burger Day tomorrow, so get ready. It's 9:54 now, KDAL. Jackie's got weather. Should be a good day for grilling tomorrow, too, isn't it?
1: I think so.
0: Yeah.
1: It's going to be, sunny and 68. Perfect grill weather. Keep it away from your new siding, David.
0: Oh, yeah, right.
1: Right.
0: We'll do that next.
1: Okay.
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6: Here's a Northland News Radio weather update.
1: All right, we got a high of 68 today in sunny skies. We've got some lake advisories for the winds that are going to pick up this afternoon. 68 and sunny tomorrow, all the way through Friday and the weekend. We are out tomorrow, Friday, 85 on Friday in sunny skies. And then upper 60s on Saturday, 67, and then 70 on Sunday with sunny skies.
0: All right, so the hot day of the batch is Friday.
1: Yeah.
0: That's the one we got.
1: That's the good one.
0: You know, take your shorts weather.
1: Yeah,
0: apparently.
1: You're going to have to wear your Hawaiian shirt.
0: Yeah, I haven't worn it yet this week. So.
1: Okay,
0: this year. Friday might be the day. 65 at the airport now. It's 50 downtown. Best we can do with an east wind at 13. 56 in Superior. It's 69 degrees and partly cloudy up in Hibbing.
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0: the biggest gun.
1: Playing this song because apparently this is the day that the Bismarck was sunk.
2: Exactly. Today, the British Navy sunk the German battleship, the Bismarck, in the North Atlantic near France, killed over 2,000 German soldiers. So
1: that was a big boat, obviously.
2: They sunk the Bismarck. It needed to go.
1: What was the name of the ship that sunk the... I think it was the Hood. Does it say on there?
2: No, I don't get that information here.
1: Okay, I'm just guessing.
2: But, you know, the whole World War II thing I'm watching that Tom Hanks is narrating.
1: Oh,
2: remember on the History Channel?
1: Yeah, right.
2: I actually didn't get to watch the second one yet.
1: Whereabouts are you, where are you now in the
2: grand
1: scheme of things?
2: They have already bombed Warsaw. So we're in the beginning.
1: Oh, wow, we're almost getting started. Here we go.
2: We're just getting started. Warsaw just got trashed.
1: Marching through Poland.
2: Here we go.
1: All right.
2: It's interesting. I will keep you posted how the war progresses. I'll let you know.
1: I know how it ends, Jackie.
2: I
1: I've read the story about World War XI.
2: We are.
1: It's 9:58 at KDAO.
3: But when the smoke had cleared away, the mighty Hood went down. For 6 long days and weary nights, they tried to find her trace.
4: Attention high school sports fans, are you an armchair official? 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Well, if you think you could do better, then get in the game and prove it. It's time for you to suit up and make the calls where they actually count. Every sport in Minnesota needs more officials. 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
1: All right, time to wrap things up here on this Wednesday edition of The Morning Show. We'll be back to do this again tomorrow.
2: Indeed.
1: Except it'll be the Thursday edition tomorrow.
2: And that's okay. I like the Thursday edition.
1: Going quick. This week is zooming on by.
2: It's that Monday that you get off. It just lops off the bad part
1: of
2: the week.
1: Can we do that every week? That'd
2: Please.
1: Be great.
2: That'd be lovely. I could get behind that.
1: Stick around. We got news from NBC coming up next. Bruce Siskey show to follow.
2: Yeah, he's got good stuff.
1: Oh, yeah. In fact, he just brought in a pile of stuff.
2: I know. He's like needs a wheelbarrow for all this
1: ready.
2: Stuff.
1: All right.
2: All of his stats.
1: Have a good rest of the day. We'll catch you tomorrow.
2: See you tomorrow.

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3: High pressure has settled back into the Northland, which means mostly sunny skies will dominate throughout the entire day. Highs today will be into the 70s and 80s in our inland areas, but closer to the lake, 60s and 70s will be likely. Lakeshore communities will likely stay into the 50s as winds increase out of the north and east at 5 to 10 miles per hour on top of the hill and 10 to 15 by the lake. With Northern News Now, I'm meteorologist Brendan Pham for 610 and FM 103.9 KDAL.
4: More sunshine, the order of things for tomorrow, mid-70s. Gusty winds again off the lake, but southeast inland, so it'll be a little warmer there. Warmer, it looks like, for everyone Friday. Sunshine, upper 80s for highs. Into the weekend, mid-70s, and partly cloudy skies on Saturday. Upper 70s, sunshine expected on Sunday. I don't see a rain chance anywhere, even the long-range forecast. Normal high for the day, 67. We've already eclipsed that many areas, just not right by Lake Superior. Right now, I'm looking outside. I'm not seeing a cloud. I'm calling it fair skies. 73 Hibbing, 66 in Cloquet, 65 right now Ashland, 70 in Moose Lake, 73 in Hayward, 72 right now in Solon Springs, Two Harbors at 64. East wind at 5, 69 atop the hill, 59 with a northeast wind in Superior, and 54 with a northeast breeze in downtown Duluth. Minnesota Twins continue a series in Chicago against the White Sox this evening. The Twins have won 7 of 9 as they play game 6 of a 10-game road trip tonight against the White Sox from Wright Field in Chicago. Our coverage begins at 6, first pitch, a little after 6:30. Every pitch of every Twins game throughout the baseball season right here on Northland News Radio, 610, 650, and 103.9 FM. It's 10:08, Wednesday morning, Bruce Siski show next.
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6: Minnesota News Network, I'm Brent Palm. Minnesota's housing market is heating up, with both buyers and sellers showing more activity in April. Minnesota Realtors President Wendy Uzelak from Grand Rapids.
7: I think what's really interesting, though, is that pending sales are up. Those are the ones where people have just signed a purchase agreement on a property and it hasn't closed yet. Those were up almost 7.5% statewide.
6: She says monthly payments are still the biggest hurdle for most households. A judge in Goodhue County is temporarily blocking development of a Google data center in Pine Island. The order comes after an environmental group sued Pine Island and developer Ryan Companies to stop Project Skyway, arguing it did not receive an adequate environmental impact study. And the Twins beat the White Sox 5-3 in 11 innings in Chicago. This is MNN.
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4: 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Talk some baseball. I'm reminded of so many scenes in Major League with this twin season so far. We'll talk about it, and we're about third way through the Major League Baseball season. Start to get some ideas here on who's good and who's not around the majors. Joining us from Access Twins, our friend Brandon Warren. Good morning, sir.
14: Hey, how we doing?
4: Good. So, Major League, the movie. There's the scene right before the season opener where they're talking about nobody thinks we're any good and want to give everybody a big you-know-what burger to eat. I thought about that going into the season. Is that Derek Shelton's like preseason speech to his players? Now that we're about a third of the way through the season, I'm reminded of the scene in Major League where Bob Uecker, playing Harry Doyle as well as he did, is doing the radio show, and he's talking about how they've managed to win a few here and there, and they've managed to climb out of the cellar. And I'm thinking about that with these Twins. They've managed to win a few here or there. It seems like they're starting to get a little something going.
14: Yeah, and I think, you know, we've seen the starting pitching be maybe as good or better than we thought. The offense has been fairly consistent, but the bullpen seems to be, you know, at least to the point now where there's a few guys you feel like Shelton can trust. It's not just picking straws out of the, you know, picking straws out of someone's hand and saying, okay, well, you get the seventh, you get the eighth, and you get the ninth, and let's hope for the best. They got a few guys who are stepping into roles or are rounding into form, and I think that that's kind of where they're at right now. And you look at the landscape of the AL, and with that loss last night, the White Sox fell back to 500. I believe now there are only four teams over 500 in the AL. So it's a wild, wild landscape, but if you can stay around 500, you got a chance.
4: You are correct. There are four teams in the AL that are at or over 500 out of 15 teams. Now, Toronto's 3 under. Baltimore's 5 under. It seems like the Orioles are playing a little better as of late. The White Sox are at 500. The Twins are 1 game under. The A's are 1 game under. Mariners are 2 under. Texas is 4 under. So you got some teams that are close and some teams that I think we all thought might be good this year that are close. But then you've got teams like Boston, 9 under, Detroit, 13 under 500 and just decimated, Houston, 8 under 500. I don't think anybody saw that coming.
14: No, and, you know, at the same time, you look at the circumstances that have caused that, and you're like, yeah, okay, that makes sense. But in your mind, you're thinking that those teams are built in a way where they can withstand a big injury or two, and they just haven't done that. And, you know, the Astros have had so many that they're just firing guys out there making starts that people haven't even heard of. And, you know, it's just kind of insane to think about all the injuries that, like you said, Detroit has had. But, you know, starting with Skubal from the top down. But at the same time, you know, they just have not executed too when the time has been there. And the Tigers, to me, feel a lot like the Twins last year, where you just keep waiting for it to start up. And outside of that 13-game winning streak last year, the Twins really never had that happen, and I wonder if Detroit's kind of feeling that way too, because you look at the talent and you look at Detroit and you're like, man, what's going on here? Why is this not working? And then suddenly, you know, you dig a hole that's too big to get out of.
4: So what are the Twins now? Are they, let's see, 4-5? Are they 5-2 since Jeffers got hurt? I think that feels like it's about right. I thought the Jeffers injury would be I don't want to say a death knell, but I like, this is a guy, out of all the guys the Twins have, you know, outside of maybe Byron Buxton, in this lineup, Ryan Jeffers might be the hardest guy to replace, because not just what he can do with the bat, but what he's done defensively so far this year. How have the granted, it's only been a week out of potentially up to eight, but how have the Twins found a way to tread water offensively without one of their best hitters?
14: Yeah, I mean, it's not like losing Skubal, but to the Twins, it's losing a player that's similarly instrumental, because he affects offense, he affects pitching, and then catching defense besides. I mean, catchers are foundational, and so that loss, I mean, the theory that that would have cost the Twins dearly, and still could, really holds water to me. You know, I think it goes to show that going and getting a guy like Victor Caratini, guy who's been in the league for a long time, and, you know, you saw the play that he made in Boston to pick up that throw, I think it was from Kreidler, to get Wong out at the plate.
4: Yep.
14: Like, no panic. No, you know, you just knew exactly where he needed to be. Picks up the short hop, puts the tag on. Same thing with Josh Bell in last night's game, that double play that shut down the threat in the 10th, I think it was, where, you know, a veteran player, ball hit just a rocket at him. He picks it up, knows exactly what to do to record the two outs, and that's that. Having some veteran know-how behind these guys has helped. And having Alex Jackson, too, as a backup catcher with some veteran know-how, you know, former high draft pick who's been around a while. I think you can kind of see the vision of fortifying a team with some guys who have that experience. Taylor Rogers, that Trevor Plouffe has been talking about that, too. Taylor Rogers coming in into that situation that Josh Bell helped him with. You could tell Taylor rise even a single digit. That's just how he's so used to it. So I think that concept of surrounding younger players with some veteran guys who've been in those battles, I think division, you can see the vision, and it's working.
4: Speaking of Caratini, we're talking to Brandon Warren, Access Twins. What'd you think of the dust up at home plate over the weekend with Contreras? It felt like Wilson Contreras. We got the better Contreras in Milwaukee. There's no question in my mind about that. That Wilson Contreras was just aiming to start something in that game, and he finally found something that maybe he'd justify it in his own mind with.
14: Well, and I think if you look at each of the little things that happened, you're like, okay, I can understand them individually. But when you put them together, it was, you know, I know Taj went under his, you know, buzzed the tower a little bit, and so he ended up moving closer on the plate and doing that goofy fake bunt thing with the 3-0 count. But then on the next one, he slides into first and hits Clemens.
4: Yep.
14: And then he runs into home standing up. It's like he did the opposite of what he should have done. He should have ran full bore up, standing up into first and slid at home. And, you know, just the throw beat him by enough that I just, dude, you slide or just give up. Yeah. It was like each thing he was doing, he was out to start something. And I think maybe it's a veteran player trying to light a spark under a team that's underachieving. But at the same time, too, I'm just like, man, this ain't it.
4: Well, and it just feels like, and he did the same thing when the Brewers were there. He's trying to start stuff a whole game and eventually got his wish. It feels like, if I play for that team, I'm like, dude, okay, we get it. You want to win, but knock it off. This is ridiculous.
14: Well, it gets to be eyewash. I mean, it's the same reason why people want players to throw their helmet and slam their stuff and argue. It's like, yeah, you know, when that's real, when that's raw, when that's in the moment, players can tell if you're being, you know, for show or if you actually are doing it for keeps. And if you keep doing it, eventually you become the boy who cried wolf, and your word and your actions don't mean anything. And so I think part of it wears thin, like, okay, here this guy's going again, trying to round up the troops when, you know, we're all professionals here. We don't need any fake rah-rah. We all motivate ourselves pretty well.
4: What's the level of concern, you think, with Byron Buxton and that hip? He has not played center field very much since the injury.
14: Yeah, I think six, maybe a 6.5 out of 10 for me. Like, you know, they are afforded an opportunity to have capable center field defense with whoever they put out there as far as outmen. Kreidler's pretty decent out there, too. I think even Austin Martin, to some extent, is okay. So it's not as though they're, you know, running out there with Delmon Young 15 years ago or anything like that.
4: Great reference.
14: But, right? But I do think, you know, you still do wonder if the swing's not looking so good. He's had a couple off games offensively. Of course, he was just crushing the ball, so it's not really fair to, you know, compare. But I'm definitely slightly concerned just because, you know, he provides so much value in the middle. And those guys in the order, especially Altman, I mean, Altman gives you nothing offensively. And so you are kind of lighting a batting spot on fire with him in there. So, yeah, in the shortish to medium term, I'm definitely, you know, keeping an eye on it.
4: Yeah, it's fair to say it that way. That's kind of where I'm at with it. I'd like him to feel better soon, and hopefully this isn't something that nags the entire season. But at the same time, to me, Brandon, he's hitting well enough right now that it's almost hard to say we have to shut you down.
14: Well, and if he's DHing to prevent it from becoming that scenario which you described,
4: right?
14: That's a consideration too. I mean, a lot of these things happen that we don't know about. I mean, we didn't really know ahead of time that Brooks Lee was going to shift to third base, and it just kind of happened one day. So hopefully what's going on behind the scenes is, oh, careful with Buck. He's, you know, he's a little sore. He's a little this, he's a little that. But the other thing too is I don't know that there's that many reporters out there with the team on the road. That's kind of a different media landscape too. So those questions probably aren't getting asked.
4: Yeah, I can't. I think the Star Tribune is traveling at least most road trips, maybe the Pioneer Press as well. But in the Athletic, I know they had the cutback with Gleeman. But Dan Hayes is. Yeah. It seems like Dan Hayes is still around the team quite a bit. I don't know.
14: Well, and Chicago's his home base.
4: True.
14: So I assume he's with the team now. But
4: yeah
14: it's just tricky. But at the same time, too, Derek Shelton has cultivated a fair amount of respect and trust from fans and media through, what are we, almost 60 games in, where, you know, fans don't think things are going unnoticed or under, you know, not taken seriously, like Buxton's injury, or making moves to make the team better, like with Lee moving from short to third.
4: What do you think of that, by the way, moving Lee to third base? It does seem like, at least in the short term, that with the bodies they have available, I've always thought Orlando Arcia was more of a shortstop than a third baseman, for example. It does seem like this is the right thing to do.
14: Yeah, I mean, it's unclear to me about the offensive profile, but for the short term and to get Royce Lewis's, I mean, bat on straight, head on straight, things going correctly. I don't want to be demeaning, but for where they're at right now, I think this is the way to go. And then I also think, too, that it might lead or lend itself to Caelan Culpepper coming up soon. I'm certainly knocking on wood that that's the case.
4: Yeah, that's the other thing is the Caelan Culpepper raking right now in St. Paul. Speaking of raking in St. Paul, yep. Royce Lewis homered again last night. That gives him 6 and 7 games with the Saints. He's hitting 296 with 6 home runs in 27 at-bats over 7 games in St. Paul. Now, the word ideally, as I use it here, I understand that ideally Royce Lewis is in the major leagues doing this with the Twins, and we don't have this issue right now, but he's not. He's in St. Paul. Ideally, from the Twins' perspective, how long do you want to give Royce Lewis to get himself, quote-unquote, as right as you can get him in St. Paul?
14: I think the immediate, when you started asking that question, the first word that came to mind was a month. I think a month. You know, really let him feel good. You know, you have to wait the 10 days just from pure roster rules. But at the same time, too, do you let him get his bat going and then say, hey, you want to play left field? You want to play first base, you know, because I think first base might be what's in his future, too. It's just kind of something I spit out the other day when I was thinking about it. So, I don't know. I a month is kind of where I'm at. 3 weeks on the low end, 6 weeks on the high end. You know, I think I'm doing less of a rebuild of his swing than I am Matt Wallner's, but the Twins may not agree with that.
4: Yeah, well, Matt Wallner is struggling a whole lot more in St. Paul than Royce Lewis is. He's yet to homer in 40 at-bats over 10 games. He's got 12 strikeouts in those 40 at-bats, so his strikeout percentage hasn't exactly gone down a lot. I've got to think there's some concern there, and certainly Wallner is earning himself a little more time in the minors with the fact that he's yet to hit down there.
14: I think, too, the last time they sent him down like this, it was the beginning of, was it 24? I'm not sure, but they sent him down, and he did take a little while to get going, and then he just went crazy, just like absolute ham on it. So I think that the biggest issue is he's had some holes in his swing that have come up. He's been in the big leagues long enough where, you know, they notice these sorts of things. The fastball up, he can't hit. and he can't lay it off either. And then pitchers will either elevate it out of the strike zone or leave it up in the strike zone, and either he takes it for a strike or swings through it for a strike. There's no real happy medium there. And so that's what I think is basically his biggest issue is, you know, the bat speed is there. You just got to get him to, you know, figure out what he can and can't hit and command the strike zone a little better.
4: All right, let's talk some pitching here quick. Bailey Ober, his velocity has never been lower, but it does seem that now I was at the game previous Sunday when the Brewers were there, and Derek Shelton got him out of that game at the right time because the Brewers, I think they had four straight outs that were hit over 100 miles an hour and just right at people right before Ober got lifted from that game after the fifth inning. So that was a moment to me where they got him out there while the getting was good because he was about to get hit hard. And that does happen once in a while with him, Brandon, but it does seem like Ober is learning as we go here how to pitch with what he's got.
14: Yeah, there's been a lot of I've done a lot of like looking into his changeup, and that's kind of been the money pitch for him. And you know, when your fastball's already not that fast, you got to keep your gap between those two pitches big enough so they're not, you know, basically mirroring each other. And I think he's done a good job of that. I've also too, I want to say I was looking a while back. He throws the most first pitch non fastballs, or he was like at or near the top of that, and so he is definitely aware of what he can do and what he cannot do and has kind of tailored his repertoire to work on that. And I think that that's the sign of, you know, not only a pitcher who knows what he does and doesn't have at his disposal, but a pitching coach and an organization who say, listen, we're going to make you the best version of you by doing things a little differently. And are you willing to make those changes? And it seems like they've worked in pretty good harmony here over the last few weeks.
4: What do you think of what you've seen from Connor Prelip so far? He'll get the start tonight in Chicago.
14: Impressive. He got roughed up a little bit last time out, but you see the raw stuff. You see what you know, what the scouts and everybody liked him. It's just a matter of keeping that left arm healthy. And I mean, that's the same thing for any pitcher, let alone one who throws in the mid to upper 90s on a regular basis. So, you know, it's hard to get overly excited just because, you know, the shoe could drop, the other shoe, and, you know, he could be on the sidelines. But from a pure standpoint of what he's done on the mound, it's hard to be anything other than, you know, ecstatic.
4: Yeah, it's been fun to watch him as he continues to gain confidence. And the other guy that I've enjoyed here watching, and I know he hasn't got a lot of run support his last couple starts, but Zebby Matthews has pitched three games so far since they brought him back up, and he stunk out loud in St. Paul, Brandon, but he has given the Twins a chance to win each of the three games he's pitched in so far.
14: There was a pretty big gap, too, with how he started and how he finished in St. Paul. And it's always going to come down to keeping the ball in the yard. He's going to get his strikeouts. He's going to keep the walks down. But, you know, as not a particularly strong ground ball pitcher at times, you know, you're going to have to live with a few extra fly balls going out, you know. And so it's situational. You know, if he's pitching in a stadium, it's a little more tailored to hitters. He's got to probably do things a little bit differently. But I think in general, you know, you're looking at a guy who is going to make the decision of what happens when Mick Abel comes back difficult. Who do you bounce out of the rotation? Because they've already bounced, you know, Simeon Woods Richardson out of there. Now it's, you know, what do you do with Prelip? What do you do with Zebby? You know, these guys, they've earned their spot. How do you keep everybody?
4: Well, that's a good, and the other thing, and I think, I want to say Derek Shelton at some point along the way said he's not a fan of a six-man rotation, right? So that would you almost have to at some point here make that decision, because if you're not going to go to six, when Abel comes back, you got to cut a guy.
14: Or does that person go to the bullpen,
4: right,
14: and then you don't have them stretched out anymore? And, you know, the bullpen is better than it was before, but who's to say Connor Prelip isn't your closer and or a really power left arm out of your bullpen, or Debbie is, you know, throwing 98 in the eighth inning? There's so many layers to it, and if you send the guy back to St. Paul, you can keep him lengthened out, but are you wasting his bullets down there? Because those guys are both, you know, you can see they're big league pitchers, they're big league ready. So
4: right,
14: it's tricky.
4: Andrew Morris, I know he had a tough outing Saturday at Fenway, and they ended up having to go to Taylor Rogers to finish that game up on Saturday in game two of the series. But it seems like, outside of that outing on Saturday, the Twins maybe think they've got something with this kid in the bullpen, right?
14: You can definitely see the vision. The velo's there. He's got moxie. He For the most part, that outing notwithstanding, has had tremendous command. You look at the numbers for him and for Adams in the minors, and you're like, I mean, I guess I can kind of see it. And then at times they come up here, Morris especially. Adams has been pretty decent this time around too. But with Morris, yeah, you see the vision of velo and command and getting guys out and, you know, being a bulldog out there. And so that's why I'm not as concerned about this bullpen, as I do see the vision with some of these guys.
4: It's really hard to answer this question. I understand that. The Twins have had 11 different pitchers pick up a save this season. A couple of them are not on the team anymore. Luis Garcia and Justin Topa both got DFA'd here in the last week or so. So, you know, the record, by the way, in case anybody's wondering out there, the record for a number of pitchers having a save in a season, at least according to Google AI, is 15. The Diamondbacks did that. Yeah, last year, yeah. Actually. So we got a ways to go on that, but I'll just throw this out there. Looking at what the Twins have right now, rotation, bullpen, as guys start to get healthy, moving people around, let's just kind of fast forward this thing, Brandon, to September. Who do you think leads the Twins in saves going down the stretch?
14: Oh, man, why are you doing this to me?
4: I love doing this to people.
14: You know what? I'm going to say Yoendris Gomez. I think that they trust him enough. I don't think Rogers has the stuff anymore. Rogers has the experience. Cole Sands, if he was healthy, would be my answer. But I'm going to go with Gomez. I think they've found something with him. They've pared down his repertoire, and I think he's starting to figure some things out. And I think they're going to want to keep him in the back end of that bullpen.
4: Another guy that, and you know, we talked, we have Matt Snyder of CBS on last week, and we were talking about the Brewers winning a trade from Tampa Bay and how the Brewers win so many trades, it feels like you want to trade with them anymore. This is another guy that Tampa Bay had, and Tampa Bay could not figure him out enough. He's 12 earned runs and 17 and one third this year. So, you know, the Rays, for all they've done right, they've left some pieces out there for other teams.
14: Yeah, it's a narrative that's a little one-sided, but, you know, the Twins have had pretty good luck with them. They got Jake Odorizzi for a guy that they, the Rays ended up letting hit minor league free agency, and the Twins brought him back. So that was a self-fulfilling prophecy, too. they've done okay with the Rays. It's not all Delman Young, bringing back Delman, I guess, for Matt Garza.
4: That's true. So the Twins sit here in a playoff spot as we come out of the Memorial Day holiday. We're at the third mark of the season. Certainly, you know, I remember we were chatting after the way things started for the Twins, and we agreed it wasn't good, but it wasn't that bad. And I think the Twins have shown that here, right?
14: They're always better as underdogs. I keep saying this. They're always better as underdogs. Look at 87. Look at 91. They're always better as underdogs.
4: Brandon, where can people read your work?
14: AccessTwins.substack.com or on the tweets at Brandon_WARNE.
4: You are the man. I appreciate it.
14: Be good.
4: Brandon Warren, Access Twins, joining us on the radio show. As, yeah, the Twins, they've managed here. They have found a way. And I saw something, I think it was maybe, I don't want to say it for sure, might have been Bring Me the News. I saw one of those, the polls that they have. And I don't know where the poll came from, but they published the results. And it was basically the approval rating for Derek Shelton so far as the Twins manager. It was like 70%. He's done a nice job. They've scratched enough wins out that they've got a competitive club. Despite the best efforts of management, I'll just say it that way. 10:34 at Northland News Radio.
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17: Up and down, up and down, up and down, down, down, down.
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25: He hits this ball high in the air to deep left field. Sanchez at the wall, and it's going to skip up into the bullpen, and Brooks Lee has done it again.
23: It's the Twins and Chicago White Sox. 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
3: High pressure has settled back into the Northland, which means mostly sunny skies will dominate throughout the entire day. Highs today will be into the 70s and 80s in our inland areas, but closer to the lake, 60s and 70s will be likely. Lakeshore communities will likely stay into the 50s as winds increase out of the north and east at 5 to 10 miles per hour on top of the hill and 10 to 15 by the lake. With Northern News Now, I'm meteorologist Brendan Pham for 610 and FM 103.9 KDAL.
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4: 10:39, more to come on this Wednesday morning edition. Before we go to the news from NBC here, I did want to make note of the passing of former UMD men's hockey captain Mark Odnikon. Passed away over the weekend at the age of 63 after a battle with cancer that was announced by his hometown team, the Prince Albert Raiders, junior club that he'd been very involved with over the years. Mark was the captain of the 85-86 Bulldogs that went to the NCAA Frozen Four and was a great figure in UMD athletics. And we want to send all the best to all those who knew Mark Odnikon, including his family and friends and former teammates. Mark Odnikon passed away at the age of 63. More to come on this Wednesday morning edition, Mods and Ends, as we run through the notebook a little bit and set you up for the rest of the week on the radio show. All that after NBC News at 10:40 on Northland News Radio.
0: NBC News Radio, I'm Michael Kastner. President Trump is convening his cabinet this morning at the White House to discuss the war in Iran. A White House official says all cabinet members will be there, including outgoing intelligence director Tulsi Gabbard, to discuss recent successes of the administration. The U.S. is still trying to reach a peace deal with Iran. NBC's Garrett Hake at the White House.
1: The president has been kind of all over the place on his social media posts about the status of what could be a peace deal, what could be a deal to extend the ceasefire. He's posted a lot about it, but hasn't really said much about it in front of the cameras.
0: Former Attorney General Pam Bondi is reportedly battling thyroid cancer. Axios is reporting that the 60-year-old Bondi was diagnosed shortly after leaving the Justice Department last month and has been undergoing treatment. The report said Bondi is in recovery. The Dow was up 300 points this morning. Michael Kastner, NBC News Radio.

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15: 10:45, Wednesday morning edition. Early Twins equals early sound off tomorrow. I think Brad's off this week, so Kenny will have that for you. From 10 until 12:30, heading into the series finale in Chicago against the White Sox tomorrow. We are back Friday. Chris Long, KSTP. We'll talk some Indy 500. He was there, I think, for the 31st time. Got to bring his daughter for the first time. That's awesome. So we'll talk about that on Friday, along with other things that are happening in Minnesota sports. That'll be how we close out the week on the old program. More to come as we get into the summer months as well. Don't forget, Grandma's Marathon is, what, 3 weeks away on Friday or Saturday? Woo! Happens quickly, kids. Some news out of Green Bay. Packers star running back Josh Jacobs arrested yesterday, booked on several domestic violence charges, including a battery, domestic abuse, disorderly conduct, including strangulation and suffocation. That's a felony. Intimidation of a victim. Everything else, a misdemeanor, apparently, for Jacobs, who was being held without bond, according to Brown County jail records. Hobart Lawrence Police Department, down by Green Bay, was dispatched on Saturday to an alleged disturbance involving Jacobs. They investigated, made the arrest yesterday. The investigation, per the police, is ongoing. Jacobs, through his attorneys, vehemently denied the allegations. The Packers said they're aware of the matter, declined further comment. Obviously, the first and foremost thing here is to make sure if there's a victim, if there's a crime committed here and a victim, that person is okay in every way possible. That's priority number one. We don't talk to me. When something like this happens, this is not the time to say, well, what does this mean for the Packers? Now, I get that it's a hard line to delineate, and there's plenty of time to have to pay attention to multiple things, and I understand all that. But first and foremost, you know, the police and the investigators have to do their job. Let them do their job. Josh Jacobs will have his day in court. And if there is any truth to anything in this initial complaint, he should never play for the Packers again. And what other teams do, I don't care. But to me, it's that simple. And in the meantime, while this is being investigated and adjudicated, he should not be around the team. Again, pretty simple deal. And we'll go from there. There's plenty of time to figure out what to do. That's the front office will do that. I'm not going to worry about that right now. Hopefully everyone involved is okay. That's priority number one in a case like this. And we'll keep you posted, certainly, any further developments. I know Matt LaFleur is supposed to speak here in, 20-ish minutes. I can't imagine he's going to say very much, right? Like, this is brand new. He's not going to go up there and offer any kind of grandiose anything. He's just going to say the boilerplate, we know about it. We're gathering info. We're not going to say anything else. And that's where they're going to leave it for now. And we'll keep track of what happens going forward. Much lighter note, another award for Max Plant, USA Hockey, Jim Johansson, College Player of the Year. Max, if you need some room for your stuff, I can make some on my shelf if you need someone to store something for you. My goodness, what a season the young man had. Hobie Baker Award, First Team All-American, College Hockey News Player of the Year, NCHC Player of the Year, as well as being the first NCHC forward of the year from UMD. He's currently overseas with the U.S. at the Men's World Championships, where the U.S. plays in the quarterfinals against the Canadians tomorrow morning. And Plant, the fifth Bulldog in program history to win this USA Hockey Award, first since Scotty Perunovic in 2020. But he's not the first Plant to win the award. Derek Plant won it in 1993, so hats off to Max Plant. Lots of local games yesterday. I'm not going to try to go through all these. There's a ton of results. We've got all the scores, all the pairings for today, all the pairings for tomorrow, and there's a ton of it. Yesterday was, between softball, baseball, and lacrosse, probably, at least in terms of postseason, the busiest day on the local sports calendar the entire season. Fall, winter, spring, yesterday was the busiest. We've got it all listed for you. NorthlandNewsRadio.com. Right there on the front page is that news section. You'll just scroll down to local sports, and you'll find it all there. And we'll keep you posted as we head into more playoff action today and tomorrow involving a lot of local teams. Good luck to all of them. State softball, North Mankato, next weekend. And baseball's right after that, kids. It happens quickly. All right, that'll do it for pretty much the Wednesday edition. We'll come back, set you up for Friday, and wrap things up after a prep update, 10:50 on Northland News Radio.
1: It's the Minnesota Sports Prep Update for Tuesday, May 26th. I'm Ryan Phelps. As boys' tennis sections come to a close, the team from Como Park is celebrating a milestone season. It's an example of setting goals, executing plans, and getting some help from your biggest cheerleaders along the way. My colleague from NSPN, Andrea Mayu, has the story.
6: It's been kind of a magical season.
16: How do you rebuild a tennis program from the ground up?
6: No one ever thought we'll be here.
16: Give it time, have a plan, and plenty of persistence.
6: One of our boys broke his wrist, and then right the day before the season started, another boy tore his thumb. So we've just been fighting a lot of uphill battles.
16: Coach Kia Yang graduated from Como Park, but started playing tennis after graduation.
6: I'm a math teacher, so I tell them, and this is from Malcolm Gladwell, who did a lot of his reading, and he says, if you grow 1% every day, how good will you be after a year? And it's like 28 times better. So that's always on the kids. It's not about winning or losing. It's about getting out there and improving every day.
16: And improve they have. Coach Yang went from fielding 14 athletes in his first season in 2019 to more than 30 now.
6: And now if you look at like out there, 16 different ethnicity of kids.
16: 1% by 1%, the Cougars added wins and went undefeated in St. Paul City play this season, taking the conference title for the first time in 20 years. The last time that happened, longtime coach and teacher Kathy Dumas led the Como Park program.
17: She actually bought me my first performance racket, which still remains today the most expensive racket that I've ever owned. That's how generous and kind she was.
16: Athletic director Kua Yang played tennis for Dumas. She'd open this space at night to offer kids a safe place to play. That program stopped when the courts deteriorated.
17: We talked a lot about the state of Como Park tennis and the facilities, and I just said, yeah, it's in really bad shape. The courts are really tough shape, and our kids deserve better. And so one day, I got a call from Merrill Lynch, you know, her financial institution, and they said, well, we have a mutual friend that wants to donate courts. And I'm like, who is that? And it was Kathy Dumas.
16: Not only did Dumas donate $350,000 to completely replace the courts, she set aside $400,000 for future upkeep.
6: We're not embarrassed to invite suburban schools to come play us anymore because we don't have the cracks that run through all four courts.
18: Dude, the old courts, right, had so many cracks in them, and now they feel so good to play on, and I'm just like, every time I play on these courts, I think of her.
16: Dumas attended the dedication the fall of 2024, but she died this past October. Perhaps she sent a sign, though, when the boys clinched the conference title on the home court she helped rebuild.
17: It took a whole village, as they say.
16: In St. Paul, I'm Andrea Mayu for NSPN.
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9: He hits this ball high in the air to deep left field. 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
26: High pressure has settled back into the Northland, which means mostly sunny skies will dominate throughout the entire day. Highs today will be into the 70s and 80s in our inland areas, but closer to the lake, 60s and 70s will be likely. Lakeshore communities will likely stay into the 50s as winds increase out of the north and east at 5 to 10 miles per hour on top of the hill and 10 to 15 by the lake. With Northern News Now, I'm meteorologist Brendan Pham for 610 and FM 103.9 KDAL.
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15: No show tomorrow. Early Twins means an early sound off. We'll have that. A special start time at 10 o'clock tomorrow, leading up to the Twins series finale against the White Sox in Chicago. We are going to return on Friday. Chris Long of KSTP Television. We'll talk some Wolves and Wild, maybe some Twins, but I do want to get the lowdown on his 31st visit to the Indianapolis 500. This past weekend in Indiana. That's on Friday. Sound off after the news. Have a wonderful day, and thank you for listening.
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27: NBC News Radio. I'm Chris Caraccio. President Trump is meeting with his cabinet at the White House to discuss ending the war with Iran. A White House official says all cabinet members will be there, including outgoing Intelligence Director Tulsi Gabbard, to discuss recent successes of the administration and offer foreign policy updates. The U.S. is still trying to reach a peace deal with Iran. Yesterday, Trump posted that he wants a good deal or no deal at all. Meantime, Iran has released new footage it claims shows its air defenses firing an American drone.

0: social media that Cornyn will remain his friend and they will both watch Paxton become a respected common sense senator. Severe storms are targeting millions across the Mid-Atlantic and Ohio Valley today. Heavy rain and potentially damaging wind gusts are expected to be the main threats. A level 2 out of 5 severe storm risk is in place across cities like Washington, D.C., Richmond, and Norfolk. Cities across the Ohio Valley are also seeing flood watches in effect today. It comes after parts of Louisiana, Mississippi, Alabama, and Georgia were slammed by rain overnight. The region still remains in a flash flood risk. The quarterfinals of the Scripps National Spelling Bee are underway in Washington, D.C. The semifinals will also take place later tonight, with the finals set for tomorrow night. The winner will receive over $50,000 in cash and prizes, along with a trophy and medal celebrating the achievement. I'm Chris Caraggio, NBC News Radio.
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0: The Trump administration is suing UCLA for what it calls deliberate indifference to harassment against Jewish and Israeli students. It's the administration's second lawsuit against the school over claims of anti-Semitism. The new suit claims UCLA received over 100 complaints about anti-Semitism, but regularly ignored them. Add Vermont to the list of states getting the green light to sue Meta over its platforms allegedly addicting kids. Yesterday, the Supreme Court refused to hear Meta's appeal of a lower court's ruling that allows the suit to move forward. Meta had been arguing Vermont doesn't have the jurisdiction. It's the latest in a series of legal battles Meta is fighting over whether it's knowingly harming children with the design of its social media platforms. Meta just settled a similar suit brought by a school district in Kentucky. Memorial Day marked the start of summer travel and a dangerous spike in road fatalities. June, July, and August are known as the 100 deadliest days. State troopers say speeding, drunk driving, and distractions drive up crashes this time of year. Teen drivers are especially at risk. Officials urge everybody to buckle up, obey speed limits, and never drive impaired. American Airlines will now be using Starlink for its in-flight Wi-Fi. Tammy Trujillo has the latest.
2: The carrier says it plans to install the SpaceX internet provider on over 500 of its Airbus planes starting early next year. American began offering complimentary Wi-Fi for its frequent flyers back in January. The announcement comes as SpaceX is preparing to go public next month in what could be the biggest IPO ever.
0: Ferrari's first fully electric car is getting a big thumbs down from Italians and online critics. The company unveiled the Luce car on Tuesday and its base price of $64,000. Italy's transport minister bashed the price and said it looks like anything but a Ferrari car. Ferrari's former chairman said they should take the prancing horse off the car, adding at least the Chinese won't copy this car. Critics say it looks just like a $30,000 Toyota Prius. Shares of Ferrari dropped 6% today after the luxury automaker unveiled the car. I'm Chris Caraggio, NBC News Radio.
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7: High pressure has settled back into the Northland, which means mostly sunny skies will dominate throughout the entire day. Highs today will be into the 70s and 80s in our inland areas, but closer to the lake, 60s and 70s will be likely. Lakeshore communities will likely stay into the 50s as winds increase out of the north and east at 5 to 10 miles per hour on top of the hill and 10 to 15 by the lake. With NOAA News Now, I'm meteorologist Brendan Pham for 610 and FM 103.9 KDAL.

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1: Not so fast, not yet. No, Brad's not back. It's only Wednesday. Brad's going to be gone for the entire week and is scheduled to be back on Monday. Scheduled, yeah, because you never know. But he is scheduled to be back on Monday. So in the meantime, I am here, producer, co-host Kenny Callagher. And I've got guests in the studio next hour. We're going to have Pete Wood and a couple of guests. Paul Bunyan is the guest, at least that's his nickname, logger from the Gilbert area, who started logging using just an axe and his hands. Yeah, we'll be talking to Paul Bunyan. He's coming in with Pete Wood, so you want to stick around for that. Okay, so what else do we got? Oh, by the way, yeah, I never have enough time to get ready when I get in here, just the way it is, so bear with me. I'm going to have a guest Friday, Lauren Martell. Lauren Martell has been a candidate for Duluth School Board numerous times. Keeps his eyes on the school district, the school board, and we're going to be talking Friday. There's some stuff going on that taxpayers, if you're a taxpayer in the city of Duluth, if you are a homeowner, and you pay property taxes. Maybe you pay property taxes on an apartment building. Maybe you're a landlord. You're going to want to listen to what Lauren has to say, but that's going to be Friday, about 11:30. That's the plan right now. So that's Friday. And then later on at noon, from noon to one, Let the Sawdust Fly with Pete Wood and his guest, Paul Bunyan. Yeah, that's his name. Okay, it's his nickname. So stick around for that. In the meantime, boy, it really is nice outside. 70 degrees right now at the National Weather Service in Duluth. Sunny and, that's at the National Weather Service. 70. It's sunny downtown, but it ain't 70. There's a northeast wind at 12. Yeah, so if you're on Park Point, 54. But I'll be honest with you, 54 degrees with this sun, I wouldn't complain. I'm not complaining. I never complain about the weather unless it's too hot and sticky. Cold weather, you can dress for the cold. You can prepare for the cold. Yeah, I know. It bites your face and your fingers. And, you know, things are brittle. I get it. But I don't know. It doesn't bother me. As a matter of fact, speaking of... Yesterday in Duluth, we got up to 78, officially, at the National Weather Service. It was nice downtown, but it didn't get that warm. I didn't check and see what was going on at Army Corps of Engineers, but yesterday we did not get above 65, I can tell you that right now. At least I don't think we did, but yesterday in Duluth, 78. 67 is the normal high. Our low yesterday was 57. 44 is the normal low. We were 13 degrees above normal yesterday. The average daily temperature, we were 13 degrees above normal. International Falls yesterday had a high temp of 82. Yep, no record, but it was warm. Hibbing, you, in fact, had a record high yesterday. Hibbing, 89. And that did break the previous record of 88 in 78. Yeah, it was 88 degrees in 1978, the previous record. But yesterday, 89 in Hibbing, a record high yesterday. Normal high for Hibbing, 67. It's interesting. The normal high in Hibbing is 67 for this time of the year, and 67 also in Duluth. Brainerd yesterday, 89, not a record. Ashland, 74. Minneapolis, 88. Grand Forks, East Grand Forks in Minnesota, 92, tying a record high. Yeah, 92 yesterday in Grand Forks. That does tie your record high. Eau Claire, my old stomping grounds, 90, not a record. 93 was the record, 90 in Eau Claire yesterday. 91 in Green Bay. Ooh, you came close, Green Bay. 92 is the record. But Marquette, Michigan, no, you didn't come close. 77 was the high yesterday. And there is no snow in Marquette. However, 276.6 inches. 276.6. That was the total snowfall for this past winter in Marquette. And that was a whopping 80 inches above normal. So the snow season has come and gone in Marquette, and it was a memorable one. And here in the Twin Ports, no rainfall yesterday, no precipitation at all. We are 44 one-hundredths below normal. Now, this is year to date. So, yeah, we need rain. But it's not in the forecast. There is no rain in the forecast now through Sunday. And if I look out into Monday and Tuesday, even now through Tuesday, there is no rain in the forecast. Of course, this could change. But right now here in the Twin Ports, no rain in the forecast between now and Tuesday. On this day, May 27th, 1932, there was snow in the forecast. And in fact, 2 inches of snow fell. Yeah, that's the latest that an inch or more of snow fell in Duluth on record. 2 inches on this day in 1932. Now, it's interesting because in 1931, the previous year, 1.73 inches of precipitation, mostly rainfall. Isn't that something? So in 1931, 1.73 inches, a record that still stands, and the following year, 2 inches of snow fell in 1932, still a record that stands. Will that be broken? I don't know. That might be a record that won't be broken. 88, record high for Duluth back in 2018. 31, a record low. It's happened several times, most recently 2008. And 8:51 is our sunset tonight. Tomorrow morning, the sun will rise at 5:21, and we're in that civil twilight time that is meaningful. Yeah, the days keep getting longer. And tonight, 8:51, what is our civil twilight tonight? You know, that's that time after the sunset where you can still be outside without a flashlight or artificial light. That's what they call civil twilight. The sun is set, but it's still light enough to carry on things outside. So 8:51 tonight, that's going to go up to 9:29. Civil twilight tonight, my goodness. And again, the days keep getting longer. And with tomorrow's 5:21 sunrise, 4:43, civil twilight begins. So 11:17 is the time. We are going to just keep on moving right along here. A couple of things that are going on that I'll make you aware of. Let's see here. I thought this was kind of interesting, and I looked into this. I did get a note from a listener, and I do appreciate that, KJ. And I ran this by Jason Manning, because Jason Manning and his wife, they operate the Friedenberg Minuet. And when I read this story, I thought of, you know, people like Jason that have the Friedenberg Minuet, Russ that has the Marine General. And why do we go to these stores? Well, we go to these stores to get a fishing license, bait and tackle, food, in the case of Friedenberg Minuet. In Minnesota, starting on Tuesday, June 9th, you will be able to buy a fishing license online through an app and then keep it as a PDF file on your phone. But there's a catch. Get it? Catch. The DNR says the licensing system will launch on June 9th, but during the shift to the new system, you won't be able to buy a hunting and fishing license from June 2nd to June 8th. So the DNR is throwing in the proverbial towel and saying, go ahead and fish without a license during the time the system is being implemented. Now, they're not encouraging that, but you're not going to get in trouble. After it's up and running, you will still be able to buy a license in person, but you'll have the option to purchase it online using the DNR app. You were able to purchase online before, but you needed to print the ticket onto paper. Now you can save it as a PDF on your phone. And why did I think of the Friedenberg Minuet and Marine General? Well, because a lot of people go in there to get a fishing license. Now, they won't necessarily have to do that. So I would urge people that, you know, if you're maybe out of state, if you're in a rural, remote area, okay, I get it. But take the time to go to these stores and still get a license. And, you know, I think most people that go fishing, you know, that's a part of the fishing experience, is talking to the outfitter, talking to other people that are there, going to the store, get a bag of ice, get your pop, get your beverages, get your snacks, get your license, get your bait. So I hope people don't stop doing that. You know, let's keep these businesses in mind that, you know, they depend on selling a fishing license as well as they do selling a pack of smokes and a six-pack of beer. So keep that in mind. But again, that's going to be starting on Tuesday, June 9th. And there you go. What else is going on? City council meeting last night. There was the regular meeting of the council. They had a few people speaking. Didn't get too out of hand. They had a finance committee meeting prior to that. So they were talking to folks from the city on the finances. I don't have a lot of details on that. And then the regular meeting, there were people that spoke, and I'll get to some of that. Do we have Wade on the phone?
2: You do, Kenny. How are you doing?
1: I'm doing good, Wade. It was good to see you last week when I popped in there at my old employer.
2: Thanks for stopping in. I appreciate that.
1: Yeah. The guys there said, his door is shut right now. You can just wait. And I'm waiting and waiting and waiting. And I said to the guy, I said, tell him Bigfoot is waiting for him. And he looked at me like, I was Bigfoot. What are you talking about?
2: Those are the funnest, aren't they?
1: No, but that was a good time. What's on your mind?
2: Oh, not a heck of a lot. Just wondering how you were doing. It's a beautiful day out.
1: Yeah, it ain't too bad. The sunshine, the northeast wind, and 54 in Canal Park.
2: Yep. The only thing that brings any of this down is the amount of taxes we're paying. Oh, my gosh. It is absolutely ridiculous. And they've added more, and they want to add more. And now they've added a boat license that you have to take if you're of a younger age. So that's just another fee that the state of Minnesota is piling on to every single person that lives here. I mean, my gosh, what is enough?
1: Yeah, I don't think it ever is enough under Democratic leadership. And I say that really because that is kind of how this works for them.
2: Yeah.
1: It's sad. I
2: mean, there has to be a point where enough is enough. And I've asked many people in education, when is it fully funded?
1: Well, that's interesting, you know, because Minnesota, and I mentioned this yesterday, is one of just 16 states where the share of the average earner's wages are swallowed up by the state government in income tax, and it's increased over the last decade. One of 16 states where the average earner's wages go to state government in income tax.
2: You know, and we were talking about when you were over, you know, when you came to see me at work, we were talking about Social Security a little bit, and the amount of taxes that you end up having to pay on that, because of course every time you get a Social Security raise, your Medicare raise is at least another 2% over that, so you're actually with less money again.
1: Yeah, adjusted for inflation.
2: Our government.
1: Well,
2: it's not a facet of our government that is run efficiently.
1: Minnesota's level of state government spending per person increased by over 18% between 2019 and 25. This was a greater increase than in 42 other states. Minnesota's state government spending increased over 18% in roughly 6 years.
2: What party was in charge during that time, Kenny?
1: Yeah, we know. It's the Democrats, and it's just it's sad. Are Democrat voters, are they on board with this? Is this okay with them just because their elected leaders, so to speak, are the ones doing this?
2: Because they hate Trump so much, they will cut their nose off in spite of their face.
1: Yeah, you know, that really is something, because look at what happened in Minnesota under Tim Walz, and they created this culture of fraud and allowed it to flourish until the Trump administration came here and said enough.
2: Yep. And then, and something that, you know, our education, our level of education has dropped dramatically during the trifecta times. Just unbelievably bad.
1: Reading and arithmetic, students in Minnesota from grade 3 to 11 are below the 50% proficiency level.
2: Isn't that just a crying shame? They have done the citizens of our state zero.
1: Wonder what it was when I was in school. You know, that was, I'm a little older than you, not much, but a little.
2: Not much.
1: So I guess we can say, when you and I were in elementary school, I wonder what it was back in the day. All my schools, by the way, have closed. Jefferson, Lincoln, Washington, and Central. They're all gone.
2: Yeah. I went to Lincoln for a couple of months, and then we moved out to the country, and I went to Munger, and Munger is gone. But Proctor High School is still there, and that's where I graduated.
1: Well, you know? Wade, I'll tell you what. I got to keep moving on here. I've got to get to this first break.
2: No problem. Thanks for calling, man. Hey, have a great day, Kenny.
1: You too.
2: See you soon.
1: Yep. Okay. That's Wade. Yeah, Wade, you'll see me soon. I need tires. We're going to be right back. Stay tuned.
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1: KDAL time is 11:28 down in Canal Park, 50 degrees away from Canal Park up by the Duluth Airport. Maybe you're up by the mall. Somewhere in Hermantown, you're feeling 69 degrees. Say, on the phone, we have Lady O'Callit. Lady O'Callit, how the heck are you?
8: I'm wonderful, Kenny. How are you?
1: I'm doing well. So what's going on? You've got a downtown store. You've got the Wolf Moon Cottage. You got a lot of things going.
8: I'm everywhere, man. Well, we just made a major hit at the Garden Center and came back with all the, looks like something out of the Shire, Lord of the Rings, to decorate the Wolf Moon Cottage with spilling flowers and hanging little gargoyles with flowers coming out of their mouths, and it's just impressive. Mushrooms and just amazing little things. Booked up solid this weekend, and I have a couple spots open the first part of June. That's the Wolf Moon Cottage. That's not my store. That's on my property, and it's not a bed and breakfast. It's like a two-hour experience, a little long, where you get tea made by me and private reading, a large cupcake, chocolate or vanilla, whatever you like, and a little mini spell bag that I'm a Reiki master, so I Reiki energy charge the crystals and the little rosebuds, and all with healing and peace and love energies. And people have a glorious time in the mystical Wolf Moon Cottage. It's werewolf-themed, and it's amazing. And people, they say there's nothing like it around. And,
1: yeah.
8: Northern News Now, Hunter McCullough, my friend, did a story, and he was in there, too, and blindfolded people bringing him in. And so it's really something. And then, of course, Lady O'Callit's Emporium, my goodness, this September will be my 19th year that I've been open, and with you guys the whole run.
1: Jeez.
8: And I can't quite believe it. Time's speeding up for us, isn't it, Kenny?
1: This September, you said?
8: Yeah.
1: Wow.
8: 19 years. And that's First Avenue West and Superior Street, witch balls and healing salves and glorious soaps, all very affordable. I know people are tight with money, and they come in and they go, is this marked wrong? It says $8 for this blouse or a jacket. No, that's right. Well, it's perfect. It's beautiful. I know. Well, why is it so inexpensive? Because I like it like that. I like to have it like that. And so sometimes somebody will come in a little downhearted, and I say, go pick out a soap over there. Well, I don't have any money. Well, just go pick one out. Really? Why? They're so shocked. I don't know how we got to this state, Kenny, but to do something for someone without wanting something in return, and I'm not lying to anybody. I like to get money for my readings and for the Wolf Moon Cottage. I'm not saying not that. But when you genuinely just give somebody something without an ulterior motive, we can't comprehend that anymore.
1: Yeah.
8: People just
1: yeah.
8: don't do that.
1: Yeah.
8: And so that's what I like to do. And they just look at you like, what's the angle? What do you want? And I said, you go on now and just remember this. People love you. You're not alone. It's okay. And downhearted people. So that's what Bill and I try to do. My lovely hubby, Bill.
1: Oh, we love Bill.
8: We love Bill. We're going to be in there tomorrow from 10 to 4:30 and Friday to First Avenue West and Superior Street. And I love the 218-722-2240 for the lady and for the Wolf Moon, 218-591-7192. And you can text me on that if you need any particulars or details about directions and pricing and that. And I love to say follow your nose to Lady O's.
1: Oh, we like that.
8: That's for you, Kenny.
1: I got to ask you, Bob Dylan had a birthday on the 24th, as did my mother. We're in Gemini. They're both Geminis.
8: So is Bill.
1: So we're going to be in Gemini, what, up until June 20th, 21st?
8: Yep. And Gemini is Mercury's baby, and that's the sparkling mind. And they're usually artists and musicians, and they love flowers, and they love cooking, and they love, they're just very... They just, a fairy is a Gemini. That would be the perfect thing. They bounce and they dance. They have a to-do list of a million things, and they don't get to any of them because they already started another to-do list. But you got to love them, you know?
1: Now, Gemini is followed by Cancer. I'm Cancer.
8: Are you now that? What's your actual month and day?
1: A 7-10.
8: you're full cancer. Okay, you're the moon child. And cancer men, they carry their emotions very deep inside. And they don't miss anything. They notice everything. And once you commit to them, they'll commit to you, but you can never lie to them. It's like the worst betrayal ever in the world.
1: Stop this.
8: It's like a knife in the heart. They will never get over it. They may forgive you and move on, but deep inside, they can't believe you did that to them.
1: Unreal. Okay. Thank you.
8: They love animals with everything in their being.
1: Wow. That's so true. Oh, man.
8: And you're, that's the deeply emotional, and you change with the moon. You know what you should do on a full moon? Take a mason jar with a coffee filter and a rubber band. Go, just get tap water and put a crystal or something in there and set it outside and let the moon, even if it's cloudy, the moon's still up there. Get some moon water, and you can put it in your fridge, and if your animal's sick, you could feed them that, or a houseplant's a little droopy. I love magical things, and people can say, well, there's no science to that. I'm also a scientist, just so anybody questions that. I'm a physicist, so there we go.
1: Lady, you'll call it. Thank you so much. Brad will be back next week. I got a chance to see Brad. I was out at the Memorial Day Parade, and West Duluth, he was there, and he had to go back home, but he's going to, you know, take the time off and be back with us on Monday, and so next week we'll be talking to Brad, but... nice talking to you.
8: So you're flying solo today?
1: I'm flying solo through Friday.
8: All right, dear. Hang tough.
1: Thank you. Lady O'Collett, Lady O'Collett's Emporium. Let me give you those phone numbers again if you want to get a hold of her. And at the store, that number is 218-722-2240. Or if you want to book that full moon, Wolf Moon Cottage, 218-591-7192. And geez, I'm way behind here on NBC News, so let's do that. We'll be back.
9: NBC News Radio. I'm Chris Caraccio. President Trump is gathering with his cabinet at the White House today to talk about ending the war with Iran. A White House official says all cabinet members will be there, including outgoing Intelligence Director Tulsi Gabbard. The U.S. is still trying to reach a peace deal with Iran. Yesterday, Trump posted that he wants a good deal or no deal at all. Monday night, the U.S. targeted Iranian boats that U.S. Central Command said were laying mines in the Strait of Hormuz. Iran called the attacks a grave violation of the U.S.-Iran ceasefire. All evacuation orders are now over in Garden Grove, California, after experts and first responders were able to stabilize a damaged chemical storage tank. Last night, police and fire officials said the remaining 16,000 evacuated residents can return home. The Orange County Fire Authority says the temperature in the tank is now down to about 90 degrees. Late last week, officials were worried that the compromised tank might explode and cause a massive blast. I'm Chris Caraccio, NBC News Radio.
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10: There are no sure things in baseball, except at Target Field, where every Sunday is Kids Day. 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So correction, there is one sure thing in baseball. 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

0: KDAL time is 11:40. We're going to take down that Bob Dylan music, and we're going to let you know if you're listening on streaming, you're hearing us. Apparently, we're having an issue with our AM and FM signal. So now you know, but if you're trying to listen on AM and FM, I guess you wouldn't know. So we've got people working on it, and I'm getting a few texts, and that's all I can tell you from this point on is that we're working at northlandnewsradio.com. 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And I know a lot of people listen on the internet, and that way to do it, maybe an app on your phone, and that's cool. To the phones we go. First name and where you're calling from, please.
1: Hey, this is Paul from South Range. Hey, you're not broadcasting over the radio anymore.
0: Yeah, Paul, AM and FM, apparently there's a problem. I don't know what it is. The techs are en route to the transmitter. We are streaming. That is still working at northlandnewsradio.com. You can listen to us there, but appreciate
1: it. Another thing about your wolves yesterday.
0: My wolves.
1: That's about how much the farm, how much the federal government paid to put fences around that place.
0: I'm sorry, the federal government did what?
1: To put fences around the cattle ranchers for the wolves problem?
0: Well, it wasn't entirely the federal government cost. The rancher also took on some of that cost.
1: Well, over here in Wisconsin, they've been doing it for the ranchers. They've been doing it. I mean, the DNR have been doing all that,
0: yeah,
1: and all that stuff, putting in a lot of money for fences.
0: And are you a rancher?
1: No, I got neighbors that are.
0: Well, what can you tell us? Is it working?
1: Well, yeah, when they're in the calves and in that fence, but it's like $100,000 for 40 acres or whatever.
0: Okay.
1: So.
0: Now, are there issues with wolves in your area?
1: Yep.
0: Okay. Coyotes as well, or are wolves a big problem?
1: Mostly wolves. You can hear when the wolves are around, you don't hear the coyotes yipping.
0: Yeah. Okay, and that's a good point. I'm sorry, you said your name was Paul?
1: Yep.
0: And you probably, I don't know if you can tune in 6:50 a.m., but 6:50 a.m., that is working.
1: Yeah, I can give that a whirl.
0: Yep. Thank you, man. All right, there you go. So we are having issues with our 6:10 a.m. signal and our FM 103.9. However, the signal at 6:50 a.m. is working. I'm getting a lot of people sending me text. I do appreciate that. So 6:50 a.m. is working. And 6:50 or 6:10 a.m. is not, but the techs are en route to fix 6:10, and not sure what it is, but streaming is on KDAL 6:10 a.m. You know, we're in the process of changing to northlandnewsradio.com, but you can still use KDAL610.com as well. All right, 11:44 is the time. We're still cool downtown. Well, we're always cool downtown because, well, downtown is cool. But how long will downtown be cool? You know? Yesterday, the Duluth City Council had their meeting, and they got to the time to discuss this resolution adopting the City of Duluth's downtown development strategy, and they tabled it. Which is good. It's fine. They want to talk more about this, get some more input, what have you, and you don't want to rush into this too quickly. But at the same time, you know, you don't want this thing to drag on and on and on. But what they are looking at is more housing downtown, which is vague. Support current businesses. Awesome. Attract new business. Awesome. Safer skywalk, awesome. Improving connection between Hillside and downtown to create a more walkable area. Okay, you lost me there. What in the H-E double hockey sticks does that even mean? Improving connection between Hillside and downtown to create a more walkable area. What do you want to do? Turn downtown into a park? What does that mean? I mean, seriously, you just want people to be able to walk downtown? What, are people losing their legs? Did the buses stop running? What does that mean? You want to improve connection. What do you want to do? Cut down all the trees? Clear a path? Get rid of these houses? These buildings have to go. We need a path to downtown. What does that mean? I don't know what that means. It's silly. Nobody knows what it means because it doesn't mean anything. Here's the issue with this. More housing. I don't know what that means other than more housing. Does that mean more Section 8 housing? Is that what you want downtown? Or just apartments? You know, we got a brand new building that just opened, this 333, this, I don't know what they call it, Lakeview or Lakeville, I don't know what it is, next to across the avenue. It used to be where the Voyager Motel used to be, okay? Which we're still sad is gone. Okay, and that's across the avenue from Essentia on Superior Street and, what is it, 4th Avenue East. That's a brand new apartment building downtown. We've got other apartment buildings that are opening up, businesses downtown where Advanstar and, oh gosh, what was it? Beckley Carty used to be. Those buildings, the Cove Apartments, they're opened. There's a lot of, I think there's a lot of housing that's come to downtown, Old Central. I mean, there's a lot of housing that's come downtown very recently. So we need more housing downtown. I don't know what that means. I don't know if that means they want to get more Section 8 housing or above and beyond that. But one of the problems downtown, and Sophia Lauber with Northern News Now wrote a story on just yesterday, day before. The city council voted, yesterday, so she was covering the city council meeting. Sophia Lauber. The city council voted Tuesday night to table a proposed action plan for further discussion. The document outlines steps the city can take in the next 2 to 5 years to improve high priority areas and encourage development downtown. Why 2 to 5 years? 5 years? That's a long time. Why is it going to take that long? Why not a year or two? Okay. Juice Farm, PHARM, like pharmacy, farm. Juice Farm. I'm not familiar with it. Maybe they have medicated juices. I don't know. Juice Farm, located on First Street. Okay, well, First Street is a long street. So it's somewhere downtown on First Street. They've had a hard time getting customers in the door. The new action plan recognizes the street as one of downtown's priority areas. The Juice Farm co-owner, Katie Jacobson, said, "People avoid the area for sure. When we tell them where we're located, they always go, oh, and it's definitely a deterrent for people." Well, why is that, Katie? You can have all of this community input. Now, this is Roz Randorf, a city councilor. This is her district. The downtown area is her district. You can have all of this community input and this idea to what we want this downtown to be. But until we really have a comprehensive plan, see, this is what we're going to do by when, that's when it's all going to come together. Okay. The plan outlines 4 core strategies. Are you ready? Build housing. Again, it doesn't specify what kind of housing. And again, I think we've had a lot of housing come to downtown. So we're going to build housing. Invest in priority areas. Increase green space and connections to open spaces. And activate downtown to encourage people to use it. I got a lot of questions here. As a matter of fact, I got a lot of things on this, and I'm going to have to just kind of pause on this right here. We are going to go to our final break of this hour. But yeah, so let me pause on this right here, right now. And I'm going to take this final break of hour one. Next hour, let the sawdust fly. Pete Wood is here with Paul Bunyan. Oh, my goodness. And I thought I saw Kari over there. There she is. All right, everyone's here. And we're going to take this final break of the first hour. We'll be back.
2: 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Governor Tim Walz signed new social media protections for children into law. The new protections include limiting addictive platform features, strengthening privacy safeguards, and increasing parental controls. This amends the legislation called Stop Harms from Addictive Social Media and requires social media companies to obtain verifiable parental consent before allowing children under 16 to create or maintain accounts. Minnesota's housing market is heating up, with both buyers and sellers showing more activity in April as new listings jumped nearly 9% statewide. Minnesota Realtors President Wendy Uzalak.
3: I think what's really interesting, though, is that pending sales are up almost 7.5% statewide.
2: A Goodhue County judge is temporarily blocking the development of a Google data center in Pine Island. This is MNN.
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0: 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So the loggers are in the house. We're going to have Pete Wood and his guests next hour. Let the sawdust fly, that time of the month, or the last Wednesday of every month, when we talk to Pete Wood and his guests about logging in this area, northern Minnesota, Wisconsin, Michigan. And from time to time, he has guests in other states, because logging is a, it's a nationwide thing, isn't it? But he's got local guests, and you're going to like this. The Panyon brothers from the Gilbert area, and we'll let them give more details when we get them next hour. Let the sawdust fly. So stay tuned for that. It's going to be fun. In the meantime, you know, I was talking about this downtown thing, and they came in, and, you know, I just, listen, my heart is in downtown. I don't live in downtown anymore. I live in the West End, but I grew up downtown. And when I say grew up, yeah, I was a young boy. We moved to 8th Avenue East, just below 2nd Street, in 1966. And I think what downtown was for us that remember what it used to be, it's more meaningful to us. It's more upsetting to us to see what it's become, and then to, you know, hear things. They want to activate downtown to encourage people to use it. Do you know what's going on downtown? Do you know the problem downtown? And one of the people here from the juice farm says, we just know that there's a deeper rooted issue that needs to be taken care of first. The viewpoint of houselessness, houseless individuals around here, open drug use. It's like, wait a second now. Houselessness? Where do you come up with this stuff? Why are you tiptoeing around this problem? It's a transient homeless issue that is destroying downtown and making it a toxic environment for some of us. This has got to stop. Don't try to sugarcoat this. Roz Randorf in here even went on to say they're not addressing homelessness. That was intentional. What does that mean? Get it together, man. Get it together. Okay, we've got two more hours. Let the Sawdust Fly is coming up next.
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11: KDAL. NBC News Radio, I'm Chris Caraccio. President Trump says the U.S. is not quite satisfied yet with the deal proposed by Iran. During a cabinet meeting today at the White House, he warned that if a deal isn't reached with Iran, then the U.S. will have to finish the job.
12: They're negotiating on fumes, but we'll see what happens. Maybe we have to go back and finish it. Maybe we don't.
11: He again reiterated that Iran can't be allowed to have a nuclear weapon, and said this is something he's doing for the world, not just the U.S. Earlier in the week, U.S. Central Command said defensive strikes were launched against Iran, while Iran called the attacks a grave violation of the ceasefire in place. Ken Paxton has won the closely watched Republican primary runoff of the U.S. Senate in Texas. The state AG defeated incumbent Republican Senator John Cornyn. Americans exposed to Ebola in Central Africa will reportedly be brought to Kenya for observation and treatment, Nick Harper reports. That's according to the New York Times, which cites three people with knowledge of the plans.
13: U.S. has already sent an American doctor who developed symptoms to a medical facility in Germany, while also sending six other U.S. citizens to be monitored in both Germany and the Czech Republic.

0: 100,000-gallon tank holding corrosive chemicals imploded yesterday at the Nippon Dynawave Packaging Company in Longview, Washington, killing at least one. I'm Chris Caraggio, NBC News Radio.
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0: NVIDIA sees Taiwan as the epicenter of the AI revolution. Speaking at an event today in Taipei, CEO Jensen Huang cheered the chipmaker's planned Taiwan headquarters and announced plans to invest about $150 billion a year in Taiwan. It's going to be a long summer this year, and you can thank the calendar for a quirk that makes that possible. Bree Tennis now with more.
3: This summer will be 7 days longer than last. That's because Memorial Day, always the final Monday of May, came earlier than usual, and Labor Day, always the first Monday of September, will be on the 7th, the latest possible day for that holiday. All that calendar math means we'll have 106 days of summer this year. This fluke has happened before, and it will happen again, but you have to wait until 2037 for that. I'm Bree Tennis.
0: In the NBA playoffs, the Thunder are now one step away from returning to the NBA Finals. The defending champs inched closer to the Finals after topping the Spurs last night in Game 5 of the Western Conference Finals. San Antonio hopes to extend the series when it hosts Oklahoma City for Game 6 tomorrow. The winner of the West Finals will face the New York Knicks. They advanced to their first ever NBA Finals since 1999 earlier this week after sweeping out the Cavaliers in Cleveland in the Eastern Conference Finals. A new report from WalletHub ranks Fremont, California as the best city in the country to raise a family. That's out of 180 cities it looked at. Researchers studied several factors, including housing, the quality of local schools, healthcare, and opportunities for fun and recreation. Fremont's number one overall ranking is largely due to economic factors. It has one of the highest median family incomes at $137,000 when adjusted for the cost of living. It also has the second lowest shares of families living in poverty and the fifth lowest share receiving food stamps. Fremont is located just outside of San Francisco. I'm Chris Caraggio, NBC News Radio.
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7: Throughout the entire day. Highs today will be into the 70s and 80s in our inland areas, but closer to the lake, 60s and 70s will be likely. Lakeshore communities will likely stay into the 50s as winds increase out of the north and east at 5 to 10 miles per hour on top of the hill and 10 to 15 by the lake. With Northern News Now, I'm meteorologist Brendan Pham for 610 and FM 103.9 KDAL.
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1: For United States Marine Corps.
2: And we are back for the second hour of Sound Off on this. Where are we here? We're going to go over there like that. Wednesday, May 27th, and we do have the loggers in the house. We've got Pete Wood. Pete, how the heck are you? Good to see you again, Pete.
3: Yeah, Kenny, nice to be back again. How's everything going your way today?
2: So far, so good.
3: So far. The show's not over yet, so it's going okay.
2: It's not over yet. Of course, Brad's not here, but we are, and we're going to talk about logging this hour on this segment of Let the Sawdust Fly. And Pete, I'm going to ask you to introduce your guests, but before we do that, let's see, we've got to get those microphones working over there, and so we're going to do that, and okay, we got that one, and take it away, Pete.
3: Thanks, Kenny, and folks out there willing to take a little time out of your day to listen to a little bit of another snapshot about the timber industry, and it's great to be back in the studio here on the high of the Tech Center, downtown Duluth, Minnesota, for those of you that listen all over the world. Today we have a couple of special guests. The rural Gilbert area, Gilbert, Minnesota, which is out of Duluth, probably about northwest of here, probably about 50, 60 miles. They grew up in the rural area, been in the woods their whole life, basically. We're going to get to that really quick here, but I just got a little announcement to make that next week I'm going to be down in the cities at a SAF meeting, Sustainable Aviation Fuel, and hopefully we can get something there next week for the timber industry a little bit more. And maybe next month, Kenny, I'll have a little bit of better news about the timber industry at the SAF meeting here next month. So you got to stay tuned for that, folks, to listen in on that one.
2: Now, that goes back to the discussions we've had in previous shows about wood biomass and making jet fuel.
3: Making fuel out of biomass, yeah. Yes. That's what it's about. Yeah. And hopefully they'll be willing to listen a little bit about how it is very much needed and why it's important for us to manage the forest the proper way. And this is another tool to manage it the proper way that we need here in Minnesota. But hopefully more about that next month. So we got to tune in again. But today we have Tom Panion and Rob Panion, the brothers from the rural Gilbert area. Been in the woods their whole life. They know about the timber industry, grew up in it, worked it. You guys want to talk a little bit about each other? Tom, we'll start with you. A little bit of where you're from, what you do, what you did, and then Rob, and then we're going to get into it more. Just a little history.
4: Yeah, I can do that. I'm Tom Panion, brother to Rob Panion, who's sitting next to me. I was born on the Iron Range and always had a love for the woods. My grandfather was always taking us into the woods to the hunting area and that kind of thing. So we had the woods in our blood, being that we had a house in Gilbert, probably 15 feet from the woods helped too. We were always building shacks and whatnot in the woods, and we were always involved with trees and that kind of thing. So we were always going with that, always in the woods, playing in the woods, playing war. Remember playing war in the woods? Yeah. That was what you had to do, and dress up with ferns and whatever else you could find so nobody could see you. But we were always in the woods. And I think that started what we became. But we also had we built log cabins, and we built log cabins when I was about seventh grade.
3: Started doing your own.
4: And we built our own log cabin, and just about everybody from Gilbert paraded through this thing, and all of a sudden there's log cabins coming all over in that woods. There was I think 15 log cabins got built by various groups, kids.
3: Literally.
4: Yeah. And there's some still standing. Matter of fact, ours was just, the last one was just destroyed here, was burned down. The government took over the land.
3: Oh.
4: And it was log cabins all over, and we kind of started the little craze, not that we invented the log cabin, but
3: right.
4: We started this craze, and So we've been doing log stuff
3: the whole time
4: since we were in seventh grade. Yeah,
3: How about you, Rob? Let's talk a little bit. Say the folks out there.
5: I learned from the best here. He's
4: where is he at?
5: You got that. So I 7 years younger than my brother, and he dragged me everywhere in the woods, and that's how I learned. When I watched him build a log shack, I always felt that's what I want to do when I get older. And well, we built many structures, and then we ended up building our own log homes, which we both have and live in. So it's a love of the land. I really appreciate what my brother did for me.
4: Yeah. Rob had the nicest log cabin in the woods. There was, like I said, there was like 15 of them around in probably a 10-mile area, and he had the nicest one. So he did learn well.
3: He did learn well from a master.
5: He taught me well, Obi-Wan.
4: Yeah.
3: So when did you graduate, when did you start actually being in the timber industry as a profession, as working for somebody or actually on your own?
4: I was in mining. And when the mines went down in 81, everybody scrambled for work. Well, there was no work. And logging, there seemed to always be a spot for a logger because nobody wanted to do that work. It's hard work. And I started out with a chainsaw in what we called piece cutting or strip cutting. And that's where I learned how to work.
3: Out there.
4: Yeah, that was... you got paid by the piece, so if you didn't work, you walked out with nothing. And you needed to work. And the harder you worked, the more money you made. And that's what it was all about.
3: How about you, Rob? When did you start?
5: Well, for a high school graduation, I saw a saw for $150 at a local chainsaw shop. And so I asked Mom and Dad, hey, I'd love to get that for a graduation present. They said, okay, we'll pay $75 of it, and you pay the other $75.
3: You're farting on your birthday present?
5: And so that was my start. But like I said, I was always trying to keep up with Tom in the sawdust industry. But then after college, when I came back, fortunately, I got on with where Tom was working, out there in Palo for Dave Kosky Logging, and he took me on while I was looking for work. So that was very fortunate. I got to go out and cut the big trees for the skidder, the ones that they couldn't cut with the hot saw. So that was my job.
3: So you're dropping the bigger wood by chainsaw,
5: mm-hmm.
3: because you know how to do it, I take it?
5: Well, I wasn't really allowed to run the equipment at that time, so I would cut down the trees, and then... my brother and his co-workers would haul them in. So, yeah, I started out in the brush with the saw.
3: So did you eventually start running equipment later on?
5: Not so much the bigger logging equipment, but more of the dozers and smaller pull-behind drays and stuff like that to log. But primarily it was cutting and stacking, piece cutting.
3: By hand,
5: mm-hmm.
3: because when people hear piece cutting, explain just a little bit. If I didn't know nothing about it, what's piece cutting?
5: Tom's better at that. You you go ahead.
4: Well, when they give you, you start out with a strip about 60 feet wide, and the length of the chunk of land that you're cutting, 40 or 80 or whatever. And there's 6, 7, 8, 9 guys in this area, each having their own strip. And you fell the timber to the outsides of your strip, and you pile all the wood by species in the center of the strip so that a skidder, a forwarder, can go down and grab the wood from either side of the machine. And, well, you've got to be careful because you're working right next to the other guy. And we were all hit at one time or another by the tops of trees, and... So you got to watch it. You don't want to wipe out your neighbor. And you at the end of the day, then you count up your numbers. You're paid one stick is considered 4 inches to 8 inches diameter. And if that tree or that piece of wood is 8 to 12 inches in diameter, you got paid for a double. And if it's over 12 inches, you got paid for a triple. And the pay was 18 cents a stick for hardwood and 21 cents for softwood. And that's how it all worked, and that's how you made your money. At the end of the day, you'd have a crayon and you'd mark on the trees one or two or three sticks, and that's how you got paid. And the one time I remember cutting, and I thought, well, my piece was right at 12 inches with the bark, and it had to be just the wood. And I wrote it up as a triple. When I got back to the landing later, I was told, say, by the way, Tom, a triple is 12 inches. So I added my bark, and I got her. I got barked at.
3: You got barked and barked.
4: Yeah, yeah. So that's how that was done. But it was, the guys we worked with were just super. Because nobody worked like that. Everybody was happy-go-lucky, funny. And it was just a great group of people, the finest guys you can work with, really.
3: That hard of work, and they're always upbeat. You're talking all this, folks. He's talking about piling it by hand, one stick after another, and 18 cents was the bottom dollar.
4: 18 for hardwood and 21 for the softwood, because of course softwood's all the limbing, and it was worth more.
3: Right.
4: Yeah, and the big trees. You'd fall later after the day was done. You'd fall the biggest. Let's say if you had pine, something large, 25 inches, 30 inches, where you couldn't move it.
3: Right.
4: You would just fall that, and then leave it, and just flip over the smallest pieces so that they would be as much of a pile as you could make. But you weren't required to roll around a big, 450 pound, 500 pound stick of wood.
3: Right. But those bigger ones, you're not going to lift because you're looking at 600 pounds or more.
4: Right,
3: per
4: right. You
3: eight
4: can't
3: foot.
4: Lift them. No, you can't lift them. No.
2: Gentlemen, did you ever use one of these?
5: Oh, yeah.
4: Oh, a picaroon?
5: Oh, yeah.
4: Yes.
3: Careful, Tom.
4: Yeah.
2: Yeah, Pete Wood had a couple of extra ones, and he gave me one.
4: Yeah, yeah. Picaroon.
3: That's
4: right. I've fallen on my butt, and when these come out sometimes.
2: Now, what
4: I
2: do
4: use
2: you...
4: those on a railroad. We had those on a railroad for ties.
2: What do you use them for out in the woods logging?
4: Well, skid wood around. Some guys won't lift. I lifted my wood. I kind of flipped them around or lifted them. Some guys would just kind of tug them around with a picaroon. But like I said, sometimes a picaroon comes out and you end up on your butt
2: or on
4: a stump or something. So I didn't really do a lot in the woods with a picaroon. Like I said, I worked the railroad some, and we used them there, skidding ties under the rail.
3: But some of the people, the woods, the timber, it seems like extremely hard work, and yet you're happy.
4: Yeah.
3: And everybody had a common goal.
4: It was. It's just how it was. They were, and like I said, people aren't going to do a job like that aren't willing to work.
5: Yeah.
4: So you just have that kind of a person.
5: Yeah. And the best part was... even though you'd sweat, you still smelled like a pretty Christmas tree year-round with all that sap. And you never had to pay for a gym
3: membership
5: because you were tired and you were in good shape. No doubt about it.
3: Unreal.
4: Good weight loss program.
3: Yeah. Well, everything you're saying I grew up doing, but I want the folks out there to hear it from you, that you lived it as well. These areas that you've harvested... worked at, okay, you're not old enough that it's way too old. This stuff is probably getting close to being ready to be harvested again. Exact same area.
4: Yeah. It's ready now.
5: No doubt about it. There's some areas that we saw logged, not by us, that are just tickling 50 years and of growth. And really, it's due before Mother Nature just tips it over.
3: Yeah.
5: You know?
3: Its time is coming now because you're getting the right rotation. For this part of the world, that's a real good rotation time, Plus, you keep it healthy, strong. Let's talk a little bit about what you've seen over the years, what you've witnessed as far as logging, harvesting trees. You went from, because when you're talking piece cutting, that's all by hand, and you start getting the mechanized when you were working for Kosky. What'd you see there? Could you talk a little bit to the folks out there? Because this is 40 years ago, probably. I'm gonna say.
4: Well, when I started with Kosky, it was mechanized, and there was some hand falling with the bigger stuff, but they would cut it with a a shear. They called it a shear. At that time, they didn't cut. It wasn't a hot saw or anything right. like that. They just pinched it.
3: Right.
4: And they put it in bundles and on the ground. And then you would come up with what we had was a smaller skidder, and it wasn't cable. I had never worked with the cable stuff. I came in after that.
3: Okay.
4: And so I didn't get to go and do the early skidder work. It would have been fun to try it all, but I never did. But ours were just like a clam, and you'd grab on and you'd bring it forward. And then we had a bigger skidder beyond what I was running at the time, and he would grab like two or three of those bundles and bring them into the landing.
3: Yeah.
4: And I think we could get about a cord and a half with those 666s the landing, about that. And that one I was on was maybe about half to two-thirds of a cord you could get, depending on the length of the wood, of course. It would make a difference.
3: And the power and the ability to hold on to the wood and that.
4: Right.
3: But that technology is about 50 years old, but still it worked at the time.
4: That's what that was the stuff then. And now it's not anything like that now.
3: No.
2: Okay, gentlemen, we're going to take a break here and move along. I'm trying to monitor the signal as well, so bear with me. Pete Wood and his guest Tom and Rob Panion talking about old school logging. It's awesome. So we're going to take this break, and we'll be back. So stay tuned for more Let the Sawdust Fly during this segment of Sound Off. Stay tuned.
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12: Giant Redwood, larch, the fir, the mighty Scots pine, the smell of fresh-cut timber, the crash of mighty trees. With my best girl by my side, we'd sing.

0: 14.
1: And we are back for this next segment of Let the Sawdust Fly. And like Brad says often, Pete Wood, Rob, Tom, that is actually Pete singing that song. You probably don't recognize his voice, but that's what Brad says.
2: That's what Brad says. Yeah, they're the real lumberjacks are over there. I'm the fake one, see? Because do I look like a real lumberjack? So
3: you look more like a rock star.
2: But, anyway, thanks for coming back, folks, here once again. And we're going to talk a little bit more about, we've been talking a little bit about the past. And I could talk on that for hours, but I know that's not what we want to talk a little bit about managing the forest and what you folks have seen, Rob and Tom, over the years. When you see when we harvest it, we manage it. And it's affected you personally, because just lately when the fires are going through, Rob, talk about, and Tom, talk about how you guys manage your own personal land. And by doing that with your trails and everything, you saved your house.
4: Yeah.
2: Because if you didn't, tell the folks out there what really happened.
4: Well,
2: Rob.
4: Yeah, very lucky, very lucky. So on my property, I've got about 102 acres and many trails. I bought it in 94, so I've been pretty much managing it daily, between making trails and cutting firewood to keep the house warm. My brother and I both do that. So we go through a lot of wood, and I could not imagine what my lot would look like if I did not do that. A couple weeks ago, I'm up in the woods enjoying life, and I get a call at home. I've got a forest fire coming through my property, right by my house, right by my buildings, everything I've lived and worked hard to get. So very fortunate that they knocked it down right away. But when I'm walking around in the woods now at that site, I see so many fresh stumps and so many old stumps from years ago that I could not imagine if all that stuff was still standing or tipped over, what that fire would have been like. So I know for a fact, and it hit home, if you don't manage, you will lose. You will lose.
2: Greatly, because we've been, Minnesota, for those of you in different parts of the nation, Minnesota has been losing timber volume consumption since 2006, is when it started hitting this area pretty good. And usually it, in this part of the world, it takes about 20 years and the fires start to come heavier and heavier. And what you're experiencing lately is fire hazards that do come from not managing a forest. You're just living proof right now, Rob, that managing your forest yourself privately saved your place, actually.
4: Oh, no doubt about it.
2: You know. What did you think, Tom, when you were the one that Rob was up somewhere playing around and taking it easy, and you give him a phone call, and it's like, you got a problem here.
3: Yeah, he was up fishing up in the Boundary Waters. So they were up, you know, a ways in. And I had started the fire in the morning for their heat and hot water. And I'd gone back to check it after about an hour. Everything was good, and I went back home, and I was sitting on the deck with my daughter, and all of a sudden there's sirens and there's vehicles going by our road, and I thought, oh boy, I wonder where they're going. And then my daughter says, I turned a shade of white, and she said, we better get going. So we hauled over to my brother's, and they were already there. So I don't know who called it in, but it had just begun, and I thought, boy, we can get maybe some of this out. Well, as soon as I thought that, the fire jumped to the tops and just took off. And I said, no way, we're done. And thankfully, the wind was blowing the right way. Otherwise, he's got a beautiful log home there that would probably have been gone. And my daughter didn't want to go back because he's got a propane tank there. And she was worried that would ignite, you know.
2: Wow.
3: And so she was afraid to go. And I said, we've got to go back there. And if we can do anything, which we did, we put out stumps and whatnot, whatever we could, just stay out of the way. But where the fire had gone through, we were putting out ones.
2: Was there fire bombers and that kind of stuff?
3: We had everything going. There was a high plane that looked like it was kind of watching everything and kind of telling where everybody, you know, where they should go. there was two water bombers and then a helicopter, all putting, you know, working at putting this fire out. But the lowly beaver is the thing that stopped the fire. There's a big pond around Rob's home there, and the fire went basically up to the beaver where they had backed it all up.
2: Okay, somebody might be listening. Okay, one beaver, but you got to explain a little bit more here. Well, it's bigger than a bathtub here.
3: Yeah. Well, yeah, they've got it backed up quite larger. The beaver house that's on this is probably the size of the size of three trucks.
4: Yeah.
3: It's enormous. I would like to know how many beaver are actually lodging in that, but he's got a big chunk backed up. I don't know. Probably the size of
4: a couple acres.
3: Yeah, a couple of football fields all backed up on his property.
4: Yeah.
3: So that beavers, they do the job.
4: They did the job.
3: Yeah.
2: But then you had all this water, and then the beaver helped save your place.
4: Exactly.
2: Yeah. Okay. Yeah. Cool.
3: Kind of neat, yeah.
2: That's interesting. Did you thank the people at all, Rob, that were there?
4: Well, we had the DNR there. We had the local township helped out, and which I knew a lot of those people, and they were impressed with all the trail network, which really, really helped. But this one group, they had jackets that said Ontario on them. And so I thank them especially because they came all that way that quickly. But no, seriously, they were in town for other fires. But jokingly aside, once I thanked them all and they were getting in their vehicles, I said, thanks once again, but just remember, we beat you in the gold medal in the Olympics. They didn't restart the fire anyway.
2: No. They said, forget this. Yeah. Let her burn, boys.
3: Yeah. We just saved your house, and now you're giving us that.
1: Well, that's a great way to end this this part here before we go to NBC News here at the bottom of the hour. And we're going to be back. We've got Pete Wood in studio with his guest, Rob and Tom Pannion. And we're talking about old school logging. And we've got more on that as we go to NBC News here. But we'll be back. Stay tuned.
0: NBC News Radio. I'm Chris Caraccio. President Trump says the U.S. isn't happy with the deal proposed by Iran. During a cabinet meeting today at the White House, he warned that if a deal isn't reached with Iran, then the U.S. will have to finish the job. The president went on to say that Iran is negotiating on fumes. He again reiterated that Iran can't be allowed to have a nuclear weapon and said this is something he's doing for the world, not just the U.S. Earlier this week, U.S. Central Command said defensive strikes were launched against Iran, while Iran called the attacks a grave violation of the ceasefire in place. President Trump is congratulating Ken Paxton, who won the Texas Republican primary yesterday for U.S. Senate. Paxton, the state attorney general, who picked up an endorsement from Trump last week, beat incumbent John Cornyn.
5: Last night was incredible. Not only Texas, but so many other places. The numbers were fantastic.
0: Trump posted on social media that Cornyn will remain his friend and they will both watch Paxton become a respected, common sense senator. Paxton will face Democrat James Tallarico in the November election. I'm Chris Caraccio, NBC News Radio.
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1: KDAL time is 12:38. We've got more of Let the Sawdust Fly. We're going to talk to Justin from AirServe first here. Justin from AirServe, good afternoon, my friend.
15: Well, good afternoon, Kenny. How are you today?
1: I'm doing well. I got Pete Wood in the studio. He's got some guests. We're talking old school logging, Justin.
15: Well, Kenny, I don't want to take you away from letting the sawdust fly, so I'll be brief today. You and I talked a little bit on Monday about customers asking me, when is the best time of year for me to get a furnace? When is the best time of year for me to get my cooling system replaced? People think that we run sales connected to holidays or that it's less expensive to get a heating appliance done during the summer than it is during the winter, and all of those are kind of some misconceived notions right there. The pricing that we offer in January for a furnace replacement is going to be the same as it is in June. There is a better time of year to get these appliances replaced. We get them replaced during the time of year, Kenny, when we don't need them. That's exactly the most opportune time, brother,
1: sure,
15: to get your furnace replaced is when you don't need it that day or the following day. So I do 10 times as many furnaces in June and July as I do in January and February. The pricing is the same. Same thing would be true of a ductless mini split or any of the other lines of products and services that we carry. We're pretty much doing that stuff year round, and there is no better or worse time to do it. I think the worst time to replace your furnace, though, Kenny, is when it's negative 20 outside and it went down over the weekend and you have a phone call to make to AirServe on Monday morning when it's still 20 below outside. That's not a good time to do that.
1: Oh, no, it's not good for the homeowner because they're going to be without heat for a while. And even the installers, they've got to be out there, in the dead of winter.
15: Well, so Kenny, the weather and the temperature never stop us from installing an appliance on the date and time that we promised. When we make a commitment to one of your listeners for an installation date and time, we're basically etching that in Roman concrete. We are going to be there on that day and time. Customers have called me throughout the years and said, Justin, it's really cold outside today. Are the guys still coming to put in my furnace? And I say, Bob, you need a furnace. I don't care what the temperature is. Yes, we're coming out today.
1: Well, that's good news. Justin from AirServe, tell us, how do we get a hold of you? We want you to come out. We want you to look at our heating, cooling, air quality needs.
15: Well, we want to get phone calls from your listeners, and the telephone number to make it happen is 218-879-SERVE, S-E-R-V, and our website is airserve.com. AIRESERV.com.
1: All right, Justin, say hello to Pete. He's here. He can hear you.
15: Hey, Peter, how are you today, brother?
2: And how are you doing?
15: Oh, I'm doing great, my friend. You keep on doing your good work. I'll listen.
2: Going to keep trying. Thank you very much. Thanks a lot. Appreciate it.
1: All right, Justin from AirServe. We're going to take that down, and I've got good news, gentlemen. We are back, 6:10 a.m. Let's just check. There it is. Okay, 6:10 a.m. is back on the air. Sorry for that glitch, but we're back. Pete, take it away.
2: Okay, well, I can't repeat everything we said earlier, so we're just going to go forward some more. But anyway, Rob and Tom, You guys grew up on the Iron Range. You're more than one generation. What really attracted family members over 100 years ago to move up here? What was it? You got Gilbert by Wabik, Aurora, Hoyt Lakes. You got Tower, Sudan, Orr, Ely. I mean, all these places. What made the settlers come here in your eyes?
3: Well, they came here for work. They came here for iron. They came here for logging. And when they came off the boats, they were directed to come here. And there's jobs. They needed people that were willing to work. And here they came, and my family was part of that.
2: When did your grandparents settle? Because you're like third or fourth generation.
3: Yeah, my grandfather was born in Sudan in 1893. And his folks came in 1888 to this area, to our area up, on the range there. And they started out like everybody else with nothing. And were willing workers, and they were put in a... My family went into mining. When they came, that's where they started in mining.
2: Okay, so they didn't go into the timber.
3: They weren't into the timber industry. No, that was more of my deal. I was the one that was really,
2: okay.
3: You know, from probably watching Daniel Boone reruns. I think that's how come I got in locked into this. Like I said, we played in the woods. Right. We were always in the woods, building something or having fun playing war. Like I said, and. That's where we were. That's what was our playground, the woods. And there was a lot of them in our area. It was all mining land that was just bought up. It wasn't being mined. It just was areas, and that's where everybody recreated. They rode their snowmobiles there.
2: They played on the land, yeah. And also worked.
3: Yeah. You know.
2: How about Rob? What do you think from those era, that time of... grandparents and parents.
4: Yeah, like Tom was saying, everybody back then just seemed to be so hardworking. Well, they came from across the big pond, a lot of them, and I mean, this was a land of opportunity up here. And you saw, if you look at the pictures, which I like to look back at all these old timers, and you see the big timber, and you see the underground mines with the timbers, and it never failed. Everybody could always just stop for a picture. You never notice that they're out in the woods and they're cutting away, but everybody would stop for a picture. And you look at those big loads of logs, and all they had were horses and donkeys, pretty much to load and haul. It's quite amazing. What those people went through back then just to move wood. One of the biggest mills was in Virginia, Minnesota, the Virginia Rainy Lake. I don't know if Weyerhaeuser owned it, but White Pine, they set a record where they were making or they were putting out 1 million board feet a day
2: of lumber.
4: That mill. 1 million board feet.
2: Wow. That's a lot of, how would they even move that? You'd have to have many, many people working.
3: A lot of it was done by rail later.
2: It was.
3: Right before, yeah. They brought rail in, and that's how it got done in the early, right around the turn of the century, they brought in the rail.
2: And, okay.
3: Because you could log year-round. Early logging was done in the winter, but they couldn't move the wood till the rivers would thaw. And a lot of them were run, the logs were brought in that way. So when you were able to bring a railroad in, you were able to log year round. And
4: yeah, that was a game changer.
3: That was that was what they wanted to do. You keep everybody working all the time. And that's what they did.
2: With all that logging that's gone on all these years, you'd think that we'd be running out of wood.
3: No way.
4: Yeah, you would think that way. I look up at some of those stumps up behind our house there where we lived in Gilbert, and they were some pretty big stumps. And that was in the...
3: We played in them.
4: Yeah.
3: They were hollowed out.
4: The 60s, and that was... And those trees, how old they were, and now they were all logged off, and the forest was all grown up again, ready to get logged.
3: Yeah, they wanted... According to Blandin, guy that I talked to, he wanted to put it on a 50-year every 50 years, turn it over. You know, so we've got to be doing that.
2: We've got to
3: be cutting wood. Yeah. We're way behind right now. And with all that wood coming due that was cut when I was cutting back in the late 60s and 70s and 80s, and that wood is due. Mm-hmm. So now you've got all that to cut again. The good part about it is all the roads are already made into it.
4: Yeah, for the most part, yeah.
2: Yeah, other than putting in washed out culverts or something, the road base is still there, right. the land and everything. And now we're looking at what we really need is places to consume the wood.
3: Yeah. Yep.
2: We need the markets so we can manage the land.
3: Yeah, we need to do it. Either that or it's a slow-growing crop.
4: Yeah.
3: You either cut it down and use it or it'll burn.
2: One way or another.
3: Yeah, that's what it is.
2: And it's everywhere.
3: Yeah. Well, we found it, on Rob's property here a week ago. That if you don't, and we were cutting it down. That's the thing. We had a lot of wind that came through here a few years back, and we've been cutting up the windfalls.
4: Well, that and the bug that came through.
3: And then
4: killed a lot of the balsam.
3: A lot of the balsam are dying.
4: Right away, those should have been cleaned up. I mean, harvested before. Well, wildfires.
2: Even dead balsam to me has you. It can be dead. You know how it gets that reddish deadness, and then it gets the gray dead where it's super dead. It's a way of terminology, but when that stuff burns, it still has fuel.
3: Oh yeah, it's still good.
4: Heat the house every day with it.
3: We go through. I go through about 15 cords a year with the sauna, my garage, and the house. I got outdoor boiler, and my daughter's been cutting it because I'm. I hate to say it, I'm kind of getting a little crippled up here in older age, but my daughter, for 2 or 3 years there in a row, she did 14 to 15 cords all by herself. Wow. She cut it up, cut it down, and she splits a lot of it. And I have to say this, she was the queen of Bowabic here a few years ago. So,
2: can you say
3: you might get an idea of what a girl looks like when she's cutting all that wood.
2: You want no guys coming your way or what?
3: Yeah, Leah's pretty quite the gal, and my son will help out too when he's in the mood. He can do it too. He likes to do other things, but Leah comes over and she says, "I want to cut wood today, Dad," and I just let her go. It's hard sometimes because I've seen what can happen in the woods. It's dangerous.
2: It is.
3: And but she goes out there and she's very good with a saw.
2: It's really something, really.
3: Yeah, I'm impressed, actually, yeah.
2: Yeah. She is your daughter, right?
3: She's still, yeah. Oh, yeah. Oh,
2: okay.
3: Yeah, she's my daughter.
2: That is really something. Her name is
3: Leah.
2: Leah.
3: Yeah.
2: Wow.
3: Not a logger's name, Leah, but.
2: No, that's impressive. Yeah. It really is.
3: I just shake my head and let her go.
2: But on rotations and that, and what we need to do is we need the markets to do that because when you were having your fires, there was always smoke in the air. There's a lot of smoke.
3: Yeah.
4: Yep.
2: And I look at smoke as unburned fuel because that's what it is. It's kind of like a semi pulling hard and it gets a little puff of black coming out of it. It's unburned fuel. We have this abundant, so much timber everywhere, and we just need the markets. We need people to be on board about why it's important. And you're proving it right now why it's so critical.
4: Yeah. You, like I said, I've been burning wood, at the homestead there just since 94, and I still can't keep up. And for a while, I never cut one live tree. And it was just because they would die. If you didn't harvest, then they were dying, and you had to harvest them.
2: Mm-hmm.
4: I harvest them right into the wood stove, luckily, I took about 30, 40 acres back in early 2000 and had that logged off, and that went to the board plants. And fortunately, that did not get wasted. It went to a valuable product.
2: Mm-hmm. And I imagine you got a good crop coming back in that same
4: spot. It's unbelievable. And the beauty is the state still comes back and checks on the growth. They'll call me and they'll ask if they can come out there and measure up. Just to check, see how it's growing.
2: Unreal.
1: Gentlemen, we're going to take our final break of the hour here. We're going to take this up to the top of the hour. Yeah. Okay. And so we're going to be back after this Minnesota News Network break. So stay with us here. We're with Pete Wood and Let the Sawdust Fly and his guests, Tom and Rob Panion. And

0: will continue after this break.
1: Minnesota News Network, I'm Tasha Radel. Immigration advocates are expected at the Capitol today to demand Governor Walz bring forward new protections against federal immigration officials. MNN's John Anderson is at the Capitol.
2: The Minnesota Immigrant Rights Action Committee is organizing today's event outside Governor Walz's office. The group says they will leave bunny hats in honor of 5-year-old Liam Ramos, who was taken along with his father to a federal detention center in Texas. The group is bringing a list of demands, including protections at safe places like schools, hospitals, and places of worship, keep ICE off state property, and provide justice for all victims.
1: A semi-crash and spill in Monticello this morning is blamed for the closure of Interstate 94. The State Patrol says the semi carrying seltzers crashed into a concrete barrier around 6:30 in a construction zone. Congresswoman Angie Craig will officially file to run for U.S. Senate this afternoon. The 2nd District Democrat hopes to win the seat of retiring U.S. Senator Tina Smith in November. This is MNN.
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0: And the strains of Woodchopper's Ball brings us back to the final segment of Let the Sawdust Fly with Pete Wood and his guests Rob and Tom Pannion. And gentlemen, take it away, Pete.
1: Thanks again, Kenny. And well, folks, it's been a pleasure. I want to talk from Rob and Tom, from your shoes and what you've seen over the years, what does Minnesota really need to help manage the forest better? What would you say in your own words?
2: Well, I feel if we could have facilities that would utilize that wood for a viable product like we used to have, building products, everybody wants them, everybody needs them. That way we can manage and take care of everything around here so it doesn't just go to waste. Make a good product and people will buy it.
1: Because every place you've harvested or did something or you commercially did it, you got a young, healthy forest now.
2: Oh, exactly. I can't show you a picture of it right now, but what it did look like versus now, very beautiful. You can walk through it. You know, there's nothing crisscrossed and the bigger trees are gone. It grew up very nicely. Mm-hmm. And it's been, 22 years it's been there.
3: Yeah, and then the hunting enthusiasts, you bring back the deer population and everything. All the animals need that young growth. Moose, all that. It'd be nice to see more cutting for that. Remember our shack up at Hay Lake? We would see dozens of deer a day after it was cut. And then after about 15 years, there was not many deer to be seen. So you need that fresh cutting and those fresh shoots for those animals. And so I know there's a lot of people that hunt deer and fish and that. You need that that cutting.
1: It seems like it's a repeat over and over again, the exact same story. If we manage the forest, we have a healthy forest. If we don't, we have fire problems. We have people coming in that takes tax dollars instead of the timber industry creates tax dollars, really. You know, it's sad that we have to almost talk like that. It should be just automatic, because I think society as a whole has been educated the wrong way so far. And through shows like this, that people can start to understand a little bit more by looking for themselves when they go about life. They can see that where you've done things proper, we have proper product coming out. Oh. And the workforce to me could still be there. Everything's intact. Look at, you just proved, Tom, with your daughter, is willing to go and work with a chainsaw in the woods.
2: Oh, yeah.
3: There are people that love to do that. My son always wanted to be a logger. He's in the mines now. But I think what they see, these skidders running around the woods, it looks like fun. And that they could, hey, it's four-wheeling all day long, right? I could do that for a living, right? And it is fun. To a point, it is a lot of fun running the machines. It's not drudgery. And you get something done. You clean up the woods, and it's healthy work for the most part. It's pretty good for you,
1: And you're creating a product, you're not wasting time. You're actually making something that's used.
3: Yeah.
2: Exactly.
1: And consumed.
0: Well, this has been fun, gentlemen. Pete Wood and his guest, Tom and Rob Pannion, talking old school logging. I love it. We never have enough time, though, do we, Pete?
1: We always run out of time before material. Yeah.
0: And we've run out of time now. Gentlemen, thank you. Pete, thank you as well.
2: Thank you once again, folks.
3: Thank you, yes.
0: Yeah, we're going to take this up to the top of the hour, NBC News. But we've got one more hour of Sound Off, so stay tuned for that. And we'll be back for the final hour of Sound Off after NBC News.
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5: NBC News Radio, I'm Chris Caraccio. President Trump says the U.S. is not quite satisfied yet with the deal proposed by Iran. During a cabinet meeting today at the White House, he warned that if a deal isn't reached with Iran, then the U.S. will have to finish the job.
6: They're negotiating on fumes. But we'll see what happens. Maybe we have to go back and finish it. Maybe we don't.
5: He again reiterated that Iran can't be allowed to have a nuclear weapon and said this is something he's doing for the world, not just the U.S. Earlier in the week, U.S. Central Command said defensive strikes were launched against Iran, while Iran called the attacks a grave violation of the ceasefire in place. Ken Paxton has won the closely watched Republican primary runoff for the U.S. Senate in Texas. The state AG defeated incumbent Republican Senator John Cornyn. Americans exposed to Ebola in Central Africa will reportedly be brought to Kenya for observation and treatment, Nick Harper reports. That's according to the New York Times, which cites three people with knowledge of the plans.
7: U.S. has already sent an American doctor who developed symptoms to a medical facility in Germany, while also sending six other U.S. citizens to be monitored in both Germany and the Czech Republic.
5: During previous Ebola outbreaks, affected Americans were brought home to the U.S. The virus has so far killed at least 220 people and is centered in the Democratic Republic of Congo, with neighboring countries at risk. The World Health Organization is calling for a ceasefire in Congo to put health officials in a better position to contend with the outbreak. Severe storms are threatening millions across the Mid-Atlantic and Ohio Valley today. Heavy rain and potentially damaging wind gusts are expected to be the main threats. A level 2 out of 5 severe storm risk is in place across cities like Washington, D.C., Richmond, and Norfolk. 9 people are still missing after a large chemical tank ruptured at a paper mill in southwestern Washington State. A 900

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4: Nine people are still missing after a large chemical tank ruptured at a paper mill in southwestern Washington state. A 900,000-gallon tank holding corrosive chemicals imploded yesterday morning at the Nippon Dynawave Packaging Company in Longview, Washington, killing at least one person. Redistricting efforts in South Carolina are over. State lawmakers gathered at the State House yesterday, where a vote in favor of redrawing South Carolina's congressional map fell apart. Republican Senator Tom Davis moved to carry the bill over to the next legislative session, and the special session called by Governor McMaster was adjourned. The plan to potentially redistrict fell through the same day that early voting started for the June 9th primary. Robert F. Kennedy Jr. is making headlines again, this time for grabbing not one, but two snakes. Here's Michael Kastner.
5: A viral video on Tuesday showed the Health and Human Services Secretary cornering two snakes on the patio of a Florida beachfront home owned by Dr. Oz and picking them up with his bare hands while his wife, actress Cheryl Hines, tells him to let them go.
6: Are they biting?
5: In the caption for the video, Kennedy said the snakes were non-venomous black racers, which are common in Florida. It's not clear what happened to the snakes. Earlier this month, Kennedy posted a photo of himself grabbing a bird, which he said he rescued at Washington Dulles Airport.
4: Barry Manilow isn't letting health issues keep him from touring. In an interview with the UK's The Guardian, the singer said he feels fine ahead of his UK tour in June. Manilow, who will turn 83 next month, underwent a surgery for lung cancer in December, but he still plans to hit the road, saying, "I'm going to do it whether I can sing or not, and I'm going to do this tour even if it kills me." The best sports bar in all of America is in Northeast Ohio. That's according to USA Today's 10 Best Reader's Choice Awards, which ranked Winking Lizard Tavern as the best sports bar in the nation. Since opening in 1983, the Winking Lizard has expanded to more than a dozen locations across Northeast Ohio. I'm Chris Caraggio, NBC News Radio.
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6: High pressure has settled back into the Northland, which means mostly sunny skies will dominate throughout the entire day. Highs today will be into the 70s and 80s in our inland areas, but closer to the lake, 60s and 70s will be likely. Lakeshore communities will likely stay into the 50s as winds increase out of the north and east at 5 to 10 miles per hour on top of the hill and 10 to 15 by the lake. With Northern News Now, I'm meteorologist Brandon Pham for 610 and FM 103.9 KDAL.
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9: And we are back for the third and final hour of Sound Off on this Wednesday, May 27th. Brad is not here. Brad has got the week off, but I'm here, so we'll be running the show, so to speak. Boy, that was a great segment with Pete Wood, Let the Sawdust Fly, and his guest, Rob and Tom Pannion. Good guys, man. And they've worked hard their entire life, and it's a hard life doing that type of work, but they did it, and they're better people for it. And I just hope that you can get a chance to listen to the podcast. Yeah, we had some issues with 610 and 103.9 FM. It's back. We're all back to normal now. But we did miss a segment there if you were trying to listen on 610 or, again, 103.9 FM. And some people just don't have the ability to listen online, and we understand that. But sometimes there's nothing we can do about that. So we'll have that podcast up at our website, KDAL610.com, under this Let the Sawdust Fly part, and we'll get that up after I'm done here at 2 o'clock. Do we have NASCAR Nicole on the phone?
10: You do, Kenny.
9: NASCAR Nicole, we had some sad news in the NASCAR world over the weekend.
10: We did. That was crazy with Kyle Busch. Yeah. So apparently, from what I can gather, and I'm still not 100% sure of what happened, but at Watkins Glen 2 weeks ago, he, on his radio, was asking for a doctor after the race because he wasn't feeling well, and they said, I need a shot. Okay, so yeah, he must have been on, like, pain shots or something. And so then they did that. Well, then the next week he ran the truck race at Dover, and he won it, even though he still wasn't feeling well. And then I guess he was doing the simulator in Charlotte and passed out in there and started spitting out blood, and that's when they rushed him to the hospital. So he had already planned on not doing the Charlotte race on Sunday. He already had a substitute driver lined up for that because he wasn't feeling well. Mm-hmm. And he was in the hospital. And then, like, 4 hours later, sepsis took over and he died. So it was just, and they said it was, like, pneumonia and...
9: Yeah, sepsis.
10: It was just
9: severe
10: crazy.
9: Pneumonia, yeah. Progressed into, yeah, sepsis. and resulting in rapid and overwhelming complications. Again, we're talking about two-time NASCAR Cup Series champion Kyle Busch passed away. Well, he was only 41 years old, Nicole.
10: Yeah, I know. And he had an 11-year-old and a 4-year-old. And it was just
9: sad,
10: heart-wrenching. And then to see the race on Sunday, and they did a tribute to him, you know, at the beginning of the race, and to see his wife Samantha and the two kids in there, and it was just heartbreaking. And even though I can honestly say I was not really a Kyle Busch fan, I did learn to respect him over the past few years, and you know, he had, you know, it's starting to, you know, be better, because I didn't used to like the way he raced with his attitude and things like that.
9: Sure.
10: Over the years after he had his kids and stuff, he really started to mellow out, and I started to gain more respect for him. So it was a sad situation. It's always a sad situation whether you're their fan or not.
9: Well, for sure, he's got a legacy that will live on forever. He's a future NASCAR Hall of Famer, a two-time NASCAR Cup Series champ. So that was sad. Well, let's talk about what the Dahlberg Law. Boy, maybe there's something in the future. NASCAR Law. Dahlberg Law. maybe when Chris moves on, NASCAR Nicole Law Firm.
10: Huh? Who knows?
9: You never know. Okay. All right.
10: We can help you with getting your affairs in order so that if something unfortunate like that happens in your family, because that incident that we were just talking about, it brings you know, thought to you, like, anything can happen at any time unexpectedly, and you just never know what's going to happen. And so you want you and your family to be protected. You know, you want them to have all of the decisions the way that you want it lined up so that they don't have to, they can spend their time grieving and not cleaning up, you know, messes, and they can focus on grieving first and then worry about your affairs that you already have lined up in order, and it'll make it so much easier for them. And so we can help you with that process, and all you have to do is give us a call at 218-722-5809 or visit us on the web at dahlberglaw.com and click contact us and send us a message, and we can get that for you. Another thing that I wanted to mention, since it is coming up to summer, is cabin season, and if you have a cabin, Chris can also help you keep the cabin in the family by doing a cabin trust or other such documents, so that you can control and keep your cabin in the family so it doesn't get lost down the way and can stay for generations to come. So we can help you with that as well.
9: Now, I know a lot of people are inclined to do things online, you know, things with apps and online. People like to text. If people go to dahlberglaw.com, they can actually do a lot of the work there.
10: Right. They can click on Contact Us, and then that'll send us an email directly to our office, and they can type in the synopsis of what they're looking for, and then we can give them a call back and discuss it more and give them more information. But that'll at least get the ball rolling. And there are also some helpful articles online that you can look at that Chris has written over the years that are on the website as well.
9: Good stuff. Well, say hi to Chris. Is Michelle still working with you?
10: She is. She does come in once a week. So
9: okay, we'll say hi to Michelle, and we'll talk soon.
10: Okay, thanks.
9: All right, there she goes, Nicole, affectionately known as NASCAR Nicole, because she is a big NASCAR fan. And real tragic when we heard about the loss of Kyle Busch passing away. It was only 41 years old. And Nicole was saying, you know, he had probably as many fans that didn't like him as that did, but that's the nature of racing. You know, he's a future NASCAR Hall of Famer, no question about it. Okay, 1:16 is the time. We're going to keep things rolling right along here and let you know that if there's anything that's on your mind you want to talk about, 218-722-0839, you can call or text. And we are back on the air after having a issue with our transmitter. So 610 AM, 103.9 FM is back. But my understanding is that everything was working fine on the streaming part of things. So if you go online to KDAL610.com, you can listen live, and you can listen live to pretty much all the programming with the exception of Twins baseball. Yeah, Twins baseball comes on and we turn off the streaming because Major League Baseball doesn't want us to stream the Twins. And I think that's for obvious reasons. They have their own streaming capabilities and how they want to do it. So speaking of Twins baseball, boy, the Twins had a nice win yesterday in Chicago. They beat the Chicago White Sox and went into 11 innings. But the Twins held on and won that game. Joe Ryan was pitching great until he gave up that home run late to tie the game. So no decision for Joe Ryan. But he was pitching well enough to keep the Twins where they weren't the game wasn't getting away from them, at least. But the Twins held on, and they won that game. And that was just great to see. It really was. And, you know, we're going to have Twins baseball here again tonight. 6:30. Is it 6:30? No, it's not 6:30. 6:40 is the first pitch. We're going to go to Twins baseball. Coverage starts at 6 o'clock. 6 o'clock tonight, Twins baseball going to be at it again, trying to beat the Chicago White Sox. And just a thrilling victory. Brooks Lee, 11th inning, bases loaded, punches a double, all three runs score. And there's Bryce. He's back. Did you fix things, Bryce?
11: I paperclipped it.
9: Yes, he paperclipped it. That helps. Next time you go, take that pickeroon with you. That'll fix things
11: that'll
9: up.
11: Take care of the homeless people.
9: So we are going to take our first break here, and we'll be back. Stay tuned.
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9: KDAL time is 1:22. It's my old address, 122 North 8th Avenue East. Currently sunshine, lots of sunshine, some warm, some cool, 66 at the airport in Duluth, 52 in Canal Park, and let's go up to Hibbing. Hibbing checks in, fair skies, 81 degrees. Might be your high for today. Tonight, Hibbing's going to cool down, 46, clear skies. And then tomorrow, you're going to be back in 80 degrees. 80 is the forecast high for Hibbing tomorrow. And looking into Friday, they're forecasting 90 degrees for Hibbing on Friday. And yesterday, Hibbing did break their record high, 89 degrees yesterday. That did break the record of 88 that was set in 78. Yeah, 1978, 88 degrees. They broke that record. 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And I'm a little critical sometimes because I'm downtown every day. I work downtown. And like I've said, I grew up downtown. I've been connected to downtown for over 60 years. Yeah. And so the council has proposed action, or rather they tabled the issue, and they're going to talk more about it. But I listen to what some people say, and then I think about what I see and what I know downtown used to be, what it should be, and what it could be. And for this business owner to try to sugarcoat homelessness, vagrancy, and call it houselessness, this is a quote. Sophia Lauber in the Northern News Now story that she wrote, and the co-owner of Juice Farm said, the viewpoint of houselessness, houseless individuals around here, and open drug use, those are the big issues. That is the primary issue, you know? And WDIO even had a story. And the headline was, with Duluth's affordable housing shortage, finding a place for homeless people continues to be a challenge. What? Is that the focus? Homeless people continues to be a challenge? We need housing across the board. And I'm not going to sugarcoat this stuff no more. Is this homeless person, do they have a job offer waiting for them? Are they trying to get into a house because there's a job here waiting for them? No. They're drug-riddled freaks that wander the streets that have nothing to offer themselves, let alone society. Is that the homeless the headline refers to? Now, oh, Kenny, you sound terrible. How dare you? I'm sick and tired. I am actually sick and tired of trying to cover their rear ends. If they want a home, where can they go? Are there boarding houses in Duluth? Chum is building a new facility. Can they go there? There's a lot of underlying issues here, folks. And I'm saying find a location, Duluth. Find Rice's Point right there at that Garfield open field area that is just a wasteland, meaning that it's not being utilized. I know the railroad might have some ownership there, but find a place where we can have, do I want to say a homeless camp? Because remember, the homeless camped at City Hall, and that went on and on and on and on and on. So we just can't have this downtown open field, open society of homeless people walking the downtown streets, vomiting, throwing up, puking, doing their bathroom takes downtown, getting into fights, using drugs. It's got to stop. Build affordable houses. I want more high-end housing. I want houses with a yard and a garage. Build them and they will come. Cirrus, the hospitals, other industries here, the colleges, they all need housing for their staff and employees. That should be the priority. That should be the main focus. But no, it's, well, what are we going to do with the homeless downtown? Well, again, let's move them out of there. But to say you're going to provide housing for them, what do they have to offer? They don't have any income. Taxpayers are going to keep footing that bill forever and ever. Yeah, I'm just sick and tired of this nanny state approach. I'm done holding hands. Where are the churches? Where are the non-Episcopalian churches? Open your doors. Parishioners, open your home. I know you want to do a lot when it comes to, you know, you talk the talk. What are you doing? Now, listen, I know that there's efforts where you help feed them, and listen, if there's a homeless person in Duluth, really in any community that is hungry, there's something wrong with them because there's a lot of food available. Damiano, Chum, the mission, churches, it goes on and on. I'm fed up. I am literally fed up. And the business owners are fed up. Well, except the ones that, oh, we got the houselessness, the houseless individuals. Stop it. You're trying to run a business downtown. Put some teeth into your bite. And this downtown vision will not be solved until the homeless issue is solved. And what I mean by homeless, I mean the vagrancy, the downtown bums. You know, that used to be a problem back in the day. And they had a place to go. It was Bethel. But it's become a bigger problem. Fentanyl is running rampant. Methamphetamine. Nobody used meth 40, 50 years ago. Nobody. And that's the drug that is really causing problems. So cut that drug off. And you know what else is a problem? Is when you pull up to the guy, the gal on the corner with their stupid little sign, and you give them 10, 15, 20 bucks. I had one of the guys tell me, oh, somebody gave me a $100 bill. What are they using it for? Illicit drugs. It's a cashless or cash-only business. I honestly hate talking about this because I get upset. I do have compassion. Of course I do. I would love to see every downtown vagrant clean up their act, get a job, and have a place to live. It almost seems like they're being enabled. Oh, we got Chum. Yeah. Oh, we've got Damiano Center. Yeah, come and get a meal. Okay. Was the meal good? Yeah, it was great, man. Thank you. Okay, see you tomorrow. So where do they go when they leave after eating that meal? It's got to stop. And the city council, they're the ones that have to do something about this. And in this article, Councilor Randorf says not addressing homelessness was intentional. The action plan narrows in on what the city can do to improve development downtown, recognizing a coalition of nonprofits will lead the effort on homelessness resources. There you go. Just keep piling on resources. It won't end. I think that's safe to say. And that's the sad part. It won't end because there's too much enabling. And we can't be tough. We can't be harsh. We have to be, have this kid gloves approach. Oh, we'll give you a meal. Okay, here's your meal. Now what? And I know this is a problem, maybe bigger than the city council, the city of Duluth. I think this comes from a state level, a federal level, really. But I would rather see a homeless vagrant that's on the street corner that is obviously a drug user, illicit drug user. Come on, don't kid yourself. And when you hand 20 bucks out that window, what are they doing with that money? We had former mayor Emily Larson right in this studio talking to Neil Atkins one day. And I got the soundbite, and I'll try to find that. And she said she wasn't worried about the money that the homeless people were getting. I'm not concerned about that. Well, why not? What do you think, they're putting it in a bank account? Are you that dumb that you don't know that what they're doing with that money? They're not buying food. They're buying alcohol and they're buying drugs. That's it. And cigarettes. That's it. Okay, maybe they do get a candy bar here and there. I mean, they do get hungry, but it's sickening. I'm sorry. I'm not sorry. And until we get tough, you know, even if it's tough love, sorry. Downtown's not going to flourish. All right. What else we got? Phones are jammed. Hang on. I got NBC News. We'll be back.
16: NBC News Radio. I'm Chris Caraccio. President Trump says no nation has the right to control the Strait of Hormuz. During his cabinet meeting today at the White House, he dismissed a question about reports that a proposed deal would allow Iran and Oman to control the waterway. The Strait is just one obstacle in the ongoing U.S.-Iran peace talks, which Trump characterized as a stalemate, saying he's not satisfied yet with the deal proposed by Iran. Former President Biden is filing a lawsuit to block the release of audio recordings and transcripts from interviews with his biographer. The lawsuit filed yesterday in federal court seeks to stop the Justice Department from releasing the materials to the House Judiciary Committee and the Conservative Heritage Foundation next month. The recordings were used during former special counsel Robert Hur's investigation into Biden's handling of classified documents, though Hur declined to bring charges. The Thunder are one step away from returning to the NBA Finals. The defending champs inched closer last night after topping the Spurs in Game 5 of the Western Conference Finals. I'm Chris Caraccio, NBC News Radio.
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0: KDAL, The Replacements, time is 1:38. We're going to be wrapping things up here. Got about 20 minutes to go. Okay, 22 minutes to the top of the hour. And we're going to do NBC News, listen to Markley, Van Camp, and Robbins. And we do have Twins baseball for you on the radio tonight. They're going to be playing the Chicago White Sox in Chicago. And that tonight is 6 o'clock, coverage starts. We do have Lorna on the phone. As a matter of fact, Lorna, you're from Chicago, if I recall.
1: Yes, both my husband and I went to school in Chicago. I grew up in Gary, Indiana. He grew up in Northern Illinois.
0: So Cubs or White Sox fan?
1: Yes, we are. So go White Sox.
0: Oh, White Sox, okay.
1: Interesting story. Cubbies. We were living in Washington, D.C. for 6 years, and one of the stations was carrying Cubs baseball. All of a sudden, the station decided not to carry it. There was such an outcry in Northern Virginia about them dropping the Cubs, of all things. And so right away, they got to be broadcasted again. But it's just interesting. My comment is much along how you're feeling, Kenny. The city is just, it's horrible. It's just horrible. And they're more or less, they're letting them do what they want to do. You know, you build it, they will come. And you're just not, you know, we can help them in a certain way, the homeless people.
0: Yeah.
1: But not the way it's happening now, because all they want is the money for drugs or gold chains around their neck. I don't know.
0: Yeah.
1: But, and we, the taxpayers, are paying for it. You know, we need more police to monitor that. I know there was a clean and safety team that was down in the shopping area in Canal Park and Superior Street, but I don't think they're up to doing what they can. But it's just this very sad. Now, we were in the D.C. area for 6 years, moved back to our home here in Duluth. The first thing we did was put in a security system because we saw how the city had changed.
0: Yeah, yeah. You know, it's not fair to us that we have to, you know, adapt to the criminal, that we have to adapt to the person that is, you know, doesn't seem to have any morals or ability to control themselves.
1: No. And a lot of times it has to do with families. You know, we found that to happen in the Chicago area where there's no family.
0: Yeah.
1: You know, the women get pregnant and there's no dad around, so they're struggling. And the dad is probably on drugs.
0: Yeah.
1: You know.
0: Well, there's no question, Lorna, when these people roll down their car windows, and I've seen it happen 100 times.
1: Right.
0: And they hand cash, and these people, I saw it the other day, and somebody got cash, and I can see him holding the cash in their hand, and he reaches down and gave some to a woman that was sitting there. And I looked at these people, and my first thought was, that's going to buy their meth.
1: Yeah.
0: Now, why do you say that, Kenny? Because I recognize a meth user.
1: Yeah.
0: Come on.
1: Yeah, and we're not helping them in any way by what's happening. And you know the saying, you build it, they will come. Another thing, they can vote in some cases.
0: Yeah.
1: Who are they going to vote for? Are they going to vote for conservatives? No. Mm-mm. They're going to vote for people who hand out things for no reason.
0: So, well, something's got to change, and it better change soon because it can't keep like this. And if they want to fix downtown, if they want to make downtown attractive, they've got to make it so that people want to come downtown. And people don't want to come down with that type of behavior going on.
1: No, exactly. And we're a big tourist town, spring, summer, fall, and they're not going to want to come down with their children. What, they want to see people sleeping on the sidewalk, you know, doing their...
0: Yeah.
1: Is this on the sidewalk?
0: Yeah.
1: It's pathetic. It's pathetic.
0: All right, Lorna.
1: It's sad, but keep up the good work, Kenny.
0: Thank you. Thank you. Back to the phones we go. First name and where are you calling from?
2: Hey, Kenny, this is Mr. E. How are you?
0: Mr. E. How are things?
2: Oh, we're doing fine, enjoying this beautiful day out while I'm, delivering the goods out here in good old beautiful Duluth.
0: So what's the solution to downtown's problems and issues, and what is the problem?
2: You know, when I was talking to Brad earlier about the whole situation, like in Los Angeles, you have Skid Row. And years ago, you had Skid Row to where it was a minimal area. Now it's grown.
0: Yeah.
2: Ever since the pandemic. So that's what I see going on with downtown Duluth now. I've only lived here for about, gosh, I want to say 6 years. And, I mean, it's pretty bad.
0: And you've seen it get worse in the time you've been here?
2: Oh, yeah. Yep.
0: Jeez.
2: I mean, it drives my mind because you have these people that, and I apologize, you know, homelessness. I like to say homeless because that's what they are. I have a little grit in my hand, so, you know, I'm okay with saying stuff like that. But, you know, you ask yourself, where do these people come from?
0: Yeah.
2: You ask them that, and, you know, they're not even from here. They're from out of state.
0: Well, that's interesting you say that, because that's one of the things this mayoral candidate, Spencer Pratt in Los Angeles,
2: right.
0: He said that he's got a solution to fix the homelessness by providing temporary housing. And he said a lot of those homeless people in L.A., they come there from Seattle.
2: Wow. Well, I mean, you look at a city like Austin as well, and they've kind of figured that out themselves. The city themselves bought hotels, and they have somewhat of limited housing for them, but they have them in areas where they can be monitored, and they can make sure that they're not on drugs. They're getting, you know, mental, checked in every once in a while. So, me personally, I don't think it's supposed to take more than 2 to 5 years. Just number one, because my biggest thing it comes down to is the corruption.
0: Yeah.
2: You know, I mean, let's be honest, they're probably going to end up pocketing some of that money that's coming from out of our pockets. Unfortunately, I hate saying that, but.
0: Well, the city of Los Angeles, they budget $1 billion annually to address homelessness. Mayor Karen Bass, in her speech prior to her being elected, 3-4 years ago now, she said she's going to end homelessness. Well, she hasn't. And I think she knows, and I don't know if it's something you can actually end, but you have to be able to have more control and manage it in a way that, you know, it doesn't affect people that want to do business downtown, live, work, play,
2: correct,
0: shop. Okay.
2: You know, I personally would love to go downtown here in downtown Duluth, just walk around and be able to enjoy it without having to constantly having to look behind my back, make sure that there's nobody, you know, that I might get concerned of, you know, that might be following me, or, you know, having that security or peace of mind, I should say.
0: There's the clean and safe team downtown, safe and clean team, I'm not sure.
2: Correct.
0: And they go around, and I saw one a while ago, and there was a needle there. And I was standing nearby, and I said, what are you going to do with that? He has a special compartment. He has a special thing that he picks it up with, a special compartment he puts it into. And so, and then he goes down to the Sharps box by the building for women and puts it in there.
2: Oh, wow. Isn't that something?
0: It's sad.
2: It is. But to answer your question, Kenny, I don't think there is an end to this. I know there is a way to be able to monitor and be able to make sure that these people get the treatment that they seek. Drugs are not the answer.
0: No. And I know these people that hand them cash, they don't have a bank account they're putting this money into. They're not paying a landlord. They're not paying a utility bill. That money is going to illicit drugs, alcohol, cigarettes. Guaranteed.
2: Oh, yeah.
0: Guaranteed. As a matter of fact, HUD did a study, and it was 75% of the people that were surveyed that were homeless, the money they get went to just what I said, illicit drugs, tobacco, or alcohol.
2: Mm-hmm. Absolutely.
0: Mystery, thank you.
2: You bet. Have a good day, Kenny.
0: Yep, you too. Back to the phones. Is this Jeff from Superior?
3: Yes, sir. Hi, Kenny. Beautiful day here in the Northland.
0: You know, some phone numbers I've memorized, and yours is one of them.
3: Okay. I want to compliment you on how educated and passionate you are on this topic. I've written college papers about it, and I boil my opinion down to one point of view, one political point of view, and that is I think when people graduate from high school, they're 18, whatever years old, we should require 2 years of service, either in community service in a nursing home or with the American Red Cross or something, or 2 years in the military, because I think they need to learn responsibility and take responsibility for their lives. And if if we put them in the military, we feed them, we pay them, we give them a job, and after 2 years of mandatory service, lo and behold, they might have skills and get out there and get a job. Because I know we always need truck drivers, and I'm not disparaging truck drivers. I was one for 35 years. But there are good jobs out there that pay good money, and you don't have to have, you know, an Einstein education. But we need them to take responsibility. And I think military service is one way to do that.
0: Now, you're talking about people that are graduating from school?
3: Yeah, say when they graduate from high school, you have 6 months to decide what you're going to do and
0: okay.
3: then serve your country.
0: Well, let me go one step further. Let me come back to this homeless issue. What about people that are vagrants on the street? Are they somebody that could be put into the military? Is there somehow, Jeff, that these people, you know, here's the options you have. You can't stay on the street. And then have these locations where they can live. And when I say locations, you can build temporary housing, prefabricated. There's boxcar, these containers now that they're converting into housing.
3: Right.
0: And if they refuse that, then the military. But then again, I know there are standards in the military, and the military can't change everybody.
3: Okay.
0: So I guess I'm just kind of thinking out loud there.
3: Yeah, that's okay. I think where there are ways to serve the community, we could, you know, we always need people picking up litter. We always need people in public works, you know, doing things.
0: Building. It would help them, wouldn't it, Jeff? It would allow them to get out of the rut they're in.
3: Thank you.
0: Get a skill, learn a skill, be productive. Stop using the drugs they're using, because the people that are addicted, whether it's heroin or methamphetamine, cocaine even, if they can get off those drugs, they can become better people. And handing them cash through your car window isn't helping them.
3: Yeah, you're exactly right. I did this in Portland, Oregon for 2 years after I graduated from college. And we used to take homeless people, pick them up in a van, bring them to this shelter that we got donations for, and provided food, a roof over their head. They went to AA meetings and NA meetings. They had to learn a different philosophy on life, take responsibility, and we helped them find jobs. And some people went through our program. Everyone went at their own period of time, 2 months, 6, 8 months, a year. And when they graduated from our program, which was not a religious program, it was funded by the state and by volunteers, people like me, they got jobs, and then they got married and bought a house. I mean, you know, they were on the right track.
0: Yeah.
3: We need those compassionate people to provide that incentive that there's a better life out there. And AA and NA, you know, these Alcoholic Anonymous, they really do a substantive job, because the 12th step is to help the people that are looking for the first step. The 12th step of AA is to help the other ones who haven't found the source.
0: Yeah.
3: So it can build on itself. We can do it.
0: Awesome. I agree. And it's going to take new laws, new ordinances, people that are willing to put in the effort to do this. Thanks, Jeff.
3: You're right. God bless you, Kenny. Yep.
0: All right. Thank you, Jeff. 1:51 is the time. No, I'm not talking about Bacardi rum. 151. Oh, those days. 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
5: KDAL time is 154.65 at the National Weather Service, 53 in Canal Park here in Duluth. We're looking at breezy conditions and sunny. Winds are going to be primarily out of the east, northeast, east-northeast. So near Lake Superior, it is going to be cooler. You get away from the lake and you're going to run into some much warmer air. Tonight, Duluth, away from Lake Superior, maybe Hermantown, 43 degrees, mostly clear. Winds are going to continue tonight. They're going to stay east, 10 to 15, gusting to 25. And then tomorrow, Thursday, sunny, 67 degrees as the winds stay from the east. And looking at Thursday night, mostly clear, 47. And then Friday, mostly sunny, southwest wind. We're going to get up to 85 degrees, but those winds could become east later on. So we'll just have to pay attention to that. But no rain in the forecast, folks. None. Not for Duluth. Not for, let's see here, Hibbing. No rain in the forecast through the weekend. Let's go to Siren, Wisconsin. Maybe you're kicking it down in Danbury. 83 degrees currently. Is that, you know, 85. Just got an update. 85 degrees right now at the Burnett County Airport in Siren. And, boy, yeah, it's going to be warm for the rest of the week. And even a Moose Lake. Moose Lake currently 73, and we're going to see maybe 90 degrees in Moose Lake on Friday. And again, no rain in the forecast, so keep that in mind. Don't let your guard down. If you're going to be grilling, doing things that might cause a spark, be aware. We're starting to get some leaves, and things are starting to green up, but it's still very dry. There is a beach hazard statement in effect through the evening. So if you're on Park Point, keep that in mind because of the strong east winds. What do we got currently? East-northeast at about 12 miles an hour. So if you're at Park Point, you might want to go in the water. Be careful. Rip currents are more than likely going to occur today. That is the warning from the National Weather Service. We're going to wrap this up, man, 3 hours, my goodness. And, I am passionate about this issue downtown because I live it every day. I see it every day, and I've got to deal with these people on a variety of levels. And I am compassionate. And I've talked and engaged with many of the folks downtown. Some are very nice. You would think that they're not even, why are they in this condition? Why are they in this state? And I've talked to a variety of people. One guy in particular was because of a divorce. And I said to him, I said, you don't want to be homeless. He goes, God, no. He goes, I don't have any choice. He goes, I got nothing. I lost everything. You can't afford the rents. And, it's all relative. Even back in the day, wages were lower, even though rents and things cost less. Wages were lower. But something's got to get fixed. And if we keep treating it with kid gloves, and we just keep talking Section 8 housing, it doesn't get fixed. We got to treat the root cause. The root cause right now is illicit drug use. Heroin, methamphetamine, even alcohol. Alcohol use, this is where they're going with their money. And this is what they're serving up, is what they, you know, their addiction. And again, I've said it before, maybe now's a good time to say it. Somebody I knew very well, actually, I saw downtown, and he had fallen on some hard times. And I said, hey, get in the car. I'm going to my car. I said, let's go get a Subway. No, he says, he kind of like, no, because I want a bottle. I said, a bottle? He goes, yeah. I go, let me go buy you a Subway. Nope, didn't want one. Wanted a couple of bucks. And I told him, I said, I'm not going to give you any money. I said, I'll go buy you a sandwich. Nope, didn't want it. Now, that was his situation. Are others like that? Yeah, they are. It's sad. And we've got all these ideas and all these suggestions, doesn't get fixed. Something needs to change, and what changes is ordinances and laws. You can be homeless, but we're not going to allow you to be homeless here. I don't know. All right. We'll do it again tomorrow, folks. We'll be here. Is tomorrow a short day? It is. Tomorrow is 10 o'clock. We're going to be here from 10 to 12:30 tomorrow. See you tomorrow at 10.
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6: NBC News Radio, I'm Chris Caraccio. President Trump says the U.S. isn't satisfied with the deal proposed by Iran yet. During today's cabinet meeting at the White House, Trump warned that if a deal isn't reached with Iran, then the U.S. will have to finish the job. The president added that Iran is negotiating on fumes and reiterated they can't be allowed to have a nuclear weapon, saying this is something he's doing for the world, not just the U.S. Secretary of State Marco Rubio says Cuba is in a lot of trouble. He discussed the situation today during the cabinet meeting. Rubio said it's a national security issue to have a failed state just 90 miles from the U.S. shores and said the U.S. will be working on it, adding that he hopes there will be a good outcome for Cuba. Alabama officials have filed an emergency appeal to the Supreme Court as they seek permission to use a Republican-leaning map for the midterms. Officials appealed a ruling from a federal court that blocked Alabama from using a congressional map that would help the GOP in the race against Democratic Congressman Shamari Figures. The court says the state was intentionally discriminating against black voters with the map it wanted to use. The attorneys general of New York and New Jersey are investigating FIFA World Cup ticket sales. Natalie Migliori reports.
7: The attorneys general say recent reports indicate fans may have been misled about the locations of the seats they bought for World Cup matches at MetLife Stadium. They allege FIFA's public statements and ticket releases are contributing to the soaring ticket prices. That's why they've subpoenaed FIFA to gather information on its ticketing practices. It all comes as New York City offers a lottery system for discounted tickets to the matches, while New Jersey officials call for their residents to get the same opportunity.
6: Millions across the Mid-Atlantic and Ohio Valley are being targeted by severe storms today. A level 2 out of 5 severe storm risk is in place across cities like Washington, D.C., Richmond, and Norfolk, while cities across the Ohio Valley are also seeing flood watches today. It comes after parts of Louisiana, Mississippi, Alabama, and Georgia were slammed by rain overnight. I'm Chris Caraccio, NBC News Radio.
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11: In the United States, a vehicle is stolen every 31 seconds, about as long as this message.

0: environmental review. A judge says the pause is needed to maintain current conditions while the lawsuit moves forward. Google hopes to build an 88-acre site with a 250,000-square-foot data center in Pine Island. NYPD officials are speaking out today on the dangers of subway surfing following the death of a teenager. A 14-year-old boy was killed, and an 18-year-old is recovering from critical injuries after they fell while riding on top of a subway train headed over the Williamsburg Bridge last week. The mother of a 15-year-old who was killed a couple of years ago subway surfing is joining NYPD officials today to help raise awareness about the dangerous stunt. Green Bay Packers running back Josh Jacobs is facing domestic violence charges following his arrest in Wisconsin. Police say officers responded to a disturbance call about 8:30 Saturday morning, and Jacobs was later booked yesterday into the Brown County Jail on charges including strangulation, suffocation, and battery. Maybe AI won't come after your job after all. Daria Albinger with more now on what one expert is saying.
1: Sam Altman said not too long ago that artificial intelligence would replace up to 40% of all work tasks in the not too distant future. Well, now the CEO of OpenAI says he spoke too soon. Altman tells Reuters that his fears were overblown. He says while some jobs will be eliminated, many of them ultimately require a human component, which cannot be replaced. In fact, Altman says he's gone back to writing emails himself rather than outsourcing them to AI.
0: Salt Lake City is reportedly the front runner among Western cities to score an expansion baseball team. USA Today says the pair of MLB expansion clubs are likely to land in Nashville and Salt Lake probably by 2029. I'm Chris Caraggio, NBC News Radio.
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10: 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So Trump's got the cabinet meeting going on today.
11: Mm-hmm. Yeah, on TV right now.
10: He's talking about fraud. He's had enough, I think.
12: They're crooks. They're thieves. And I hope that Todd is going to do a real job. These are crooked people. These are thieves. This isn't like a mistake. We're just talking about one person. He got hundreds of thousands, millions of dollars for securing one man, for taking care of one elderly man. He was a service. He got paid millions of dollars for taking care of one man. Total crook. They're all crooks. The Somalians, what they've done to Minnesota, the Somalians, crooked as hell. Ilhan Omar, crooked as hell. They're all crooks. And we got them. We got them. Now we're putting the clamps on. But boy, I tell you, that's an impressive group of guys that you have behind you. I was watching that and couple of very strong women, too. But I was watching that last night. I said, I'm proud of you guys. In 2 months, we've exposed tens of billions of dollars of defrauded taxpayer money, prosecuted numerous fraudsters, Todd, and stopped billions of suspicious payments. Very suspicious. Oh, you haven't seen anything yet? Well, you see, I'm getting reports from Todd, from JD. I've never seen anything like it. The kind of just hundreds of billions of dollars were stolen. And no other administration would do what we're doing. Let it go.
10: Oh, that's just a sampling.

0: You know, once he gets rolling too.
1: Oh yeah,
0: it's just reiterate. They're crooks.
2: Mm-hmm. Well, he did pique my interest.
0: They're
2: crooks. He's like, wait till you see it.
0: Yeah,
2: like there's going to be more information that comes out. There's a little more if you want it.
3: Well, sure,
0: I do.
2: Okay.
4: Everybody was getting rich, and I think we have a chance to save Social Security without doing anything to it by just the numbers of fraudulent people on Social Security, people that are 115 years old, 125 years old, getting payments. It's funny. I said, oh, do those payments get turned back? No, they accept them. Well, somebody's getting the payment. It's not a person that's 125 years old. But that's the least of it. The numbers that we're finding out, we have great people at Social Security. We're going to make our Social Security so strong, so good, that you've never seen anything like it.
2: Well, Republicans want to end Social Security. That's what you hear all the time.
0: Oh, yeah.
2: Yes.
0: You know, the interesting thing is, and that's funny, 115 years, you hear about this all the time, dead people getting Social Security money.
2: Yes.
0: And it's like, I can remember.
2: Or voting.
0: I can remember when my mom passed away.
2: Yeah.
0: And she had Social Security, at the time, that was part of what she was getting.
2: Well, that bought you your new truck, right?
0: Yeah, exactly, yeah. I went out and bought a new truck with it. Now, I was so freaked out about it, it's like, I think it was even before the visitation, I was on the phone, Social Security going, hey, she passed away, stop sending money. Because I'm like, this is going to be bad.
2: They've come after you before.
0: They've come after me, and I figured they're going to track this back.
2: Yes.
0: And I'm going to end up on the hook for God knows how much money, so... I did. The thing that people think they can get away with it, though, indefinitely.
2: I know.
0: Just have been getting away with it.
2: Yes. Because no one's been watching.
0: Nobody gets flagged for being 120 years old, getting a check from the government every month.
2: I mean, it's like no one cares because it's not their money.
0: Gosh dang,
2: that's
0: man.
2: Part of it.
0: That's so easy to do, though.
2: There's a little more.
0: Okay.
2: I don't know what he's saying, but it's interesting.
4: I said right from the beginning, we're going to protect our people in Social Security. If the Democrats ever got in, you wouldn't have said Social Security would be bankrupt. People wouldn't be getting anything. Last week, they took down two of the largest Medicaid fraud cases in Minnesota history, as well as the largest autism fraud case ever charged by the federal government. You saw that with millions of dollars just being stolen. Everybody had autism. Everybody had autism. Yeah. They said. It was incredible, actually. And I've just seen I see what they're doing. You haven't seen anything yet.
2: There you go. You ain't seen nothing yet.
0: I like the way he lumped Omar into with all the other fraudsters.
2: Yeah. Well, there's an investigation. That's going to be interesting to see how that goes. So there you go. Fraud. Meanwhile, in Texas, John Cornyn, done.
3: Mm-hmm. Long
2: lost
3: time.
2: The primary race.
3: Yeah, 40 long
0: years,
3: time.
0: 40 years he's been doing this?
3: Fixture of Republican politics in the state of Texas. Yeah, Senator John Cornyn lost his primary to the Texas Attorney General, Ken Paxton. Conceded pretty quickly last night. Like, all right, well, we got to move forward. Because, I mean, it wasn't close.
2: No.
3: At all.
2: You know what? And I know that people remember it, but it hasn't been talked about, at least to me, enough. When Paxton said, hey, if you get voter ID passed, the SAFE Act, I'll drop out.
3: Yeah.
0: No, it wasn't going to happen.
3: Right.
0: Yeah.
2: Yes.
0: But that puts you really in a box, doesn't it, right away?
2: Yeah. Yes. Very much so. Mm-hmm. So this is part of his concession speech.
5: You know, a few years ago, I had a friend of mine say, you know what makes God laugh? He said, when we make plans, I've spent most of my time in the Senate building the Republican Party in Texas and in the U.S. Senate, and I've always supported the Republican ticket, and I intend to do so again in this general election. I've said throughout this race that I trust the voters of Texas, and they've made their decision, and I must respect it.
2: Okay.
3: There you go.
2: So, yeah, the old quote, make plans, God laughs.
3: Yeah. Mm-hmm.
2: So is he saying he had planned on being in the Senate?
3: Yes. Indefinitely.
2: That's what he's getting at?
0: Oh, yeah.
2: Well, if you would have had a plan to get voter ID passed and maybe do something about health care, maybe over the last 10 years, that would have helped.
0: Sure.
2: But man, oh man. I was thinking about that when I heard him say that earlier this morning. And I'm thinking about different frustrations people have had with the Republican Party. And it's right now, top of mind, is the voter ID thing. But healthcare, when Trump won in 2016, and we're going to get rid of Obamacare, and it's going to be so much better. And there was no plan from the Republican Party. And the plan they put forth sucked for the consumer. Mm-hmm. Terrible. And still, we got nothing. And the costs are crazier than it was 10 years ago.
0: Mm-hmm. Dude, drug companies control them.
2: The hospital industry controls them.
0: Everybody that's got a that has no interest in reducing costs.
2: It is. It's just it's,
0: owns them all.
2: It's very frustrating. Mm-hmm. No doubt about that. You know, somebody else that's no longer in office is going to be Thomas Massie. Mm-hmm. Did you see he's vacationing right now?
0: Is he?
3: Yeah.
0: Taking some time off.
2: You know, with who?
3: Yeah.
0: One of his secretaries, or
2: you saw it, David?
3: Yeah.
2: Marjorie Taylor Greene.
3: Mm-hmm.
2: Picked them up. They're in Costa Rica.
3: Yep.
0: Together.
2: Not together.
0: Oh, okay.
3: Well,
2: they're both coupled up.
3: Mm-hmm.
2: Because Massey's married.
3: There are some rumors.
2: That, who knows?
3: About, you know.
2: And Marjorie Taylor Greene is engaged. Because her fiance posted a picture of her in a bikini. So she's going to be 52 soon. Smoke show.
0: That's what he said?
2: Yes.
0: Did you see the picture?
2: Yes.
0: Do you concur?
2: Listen, man. Not kidding. I wouldn't go smoke show on that.
0: Okay.
3: I think she's in good shape.
2: But she's in great shape. I she's an mm-hmm. attractive enough woman. Not for me, but whatever. You know, if I were her fiance, I mean, well, how would I say it? Yeah, I could see where he totally thinks she's a smoke show. Sure. Mm-hmm. I mean, you know, that's a nice thing for you to put out about your, you know, future wife.
3: What else are you going to put out there? Mid?
0: Yeah. A five at best. Yeah.
2: Like, if she keeps working at this, she might enter the realm of smoke show. No, he's not going to say that. Of course not.
0: This guy's just happy to be there.
2: It looks to be so.
0: Yeah, right.
2: Yes. Some may say if you're just going, and we don't know, I don't know the dude, and I don't know his background or anything else, but if you're just going by attractiveness, I guess, one might say he's punching above his weight.
0: Well, yeah, I'm just going to say that. He's just happy to be around.
2: It could be.
3: Yeah.
2: I don't know.
3: Yeah,
2: but I don't know the entire situation. I just saw that they were on vacation together.
3: Mm-hmm. He's got to share with Thomas Massie now, though.
2: Ugh. Oh. Is there some? Are you thinking there's something to that rumor?
0: Who knows?
3: Dude, I wouldn't have thought so until all those text messages from Thomas Massie came out where he's...
2: Oh, right.
3: He, you know what he... I shouldn't even bring this up. You know what he calls...
2: Too late now.
3: Mr. Knish? He calls it a pine... He calls it pine cone.
2: Oh, yeah, you said that off air.
3: Yeah, he... like...
2: That doesn't seem to be a braggadocious kind of term to me.
3: It's like, so it's prickly? No. I don't understand.
0: It's odd shaped.
2: It's short and stubby.
0: I don't
3: know. Yeah, pine cone. And he was texting to one lady that he was, you know,
2: ribbed.
3: With. And said that, like, a TSA agent saw Mr. Pinecone or felt Mr. Pinecone, and then the lady says, oh, because you took one of those little blue pills. And I'm like, wait a minute. So you're getting on an airplane and you're taking ED medication for what purpose? What in the world are
2: Robin
3: you into?
0: Yeah, I don't know.
2: Mile high.
0: It's got to be, right?
3: But,
2: well, it's not to put yourself to sleep.
0: I mean, unless you're going to, the minute you hit the ground, you're going to hit a hotel. I don't know.
2: Maybe an hour before, but not before you get on the flight.
0: Yeah. Well, it's a short flight, maybe. I don't know.
2: Who knows?
0: Who knows?
2: Yeah.
3: Well, apparently, he was kicking in while he was in security, which means he had at least an hour waiting around in the airport.
2: Yeah.
0: Oh, boy.
2: Okay.
3: Freaking degenerate, man.
2: Other news out there. Well, the UFO files, another big drop, and boy, this is it. This is what everybody's been waiting for. Proof of aliens.
3: Yeah.
2: Right?
3: No.
0: I guess.
2: No.
3: No, Jeremy Corbell, he's a UFO guy. You know, fighting for transparency is what he says from the government. Yes. On News Nation, he claimed that the government has been reaching out to him to talk about messaging about aliens.
2: So this isn't the guy that had half his face eaten by a praying mantis alien?
3: This is a different guy.
2: Different guy. Okay, roll it.
1: Well, actually, I've been reached out to comms departments from not just the Pentagon, not just the White House, not just all the different intelligence agencies you can name. They were scrambling to figure out, to be the smartest person in the room, to find out if our president does make an announcement. Whatever he says, they need to be ahead of. As they say, ahead of the eight ball, right?
6: Right. So what are they asking specifically?
1: They want to know how to transmit this information to the American public, the fundamentals. We are not alone, or whatever it might be. How do you describe? You have to define the terminology. You also have to say why you've kept this hidden for so many years, who you've hurt to keep it hidden. Why would you hold this back, the nature of reality from humankind? Why would you do it? So the comms people were trying to figure out how to look like heroes.
2: Got it. Mm-hmm. Okay. That's not nearly as interesting as the guy that had half his face eaten by a praying mantis alien.
3: Yes.
2: That dude that you had earlier. So are you any more convinced, David? You were excited about this initially.
3: Yeah, I just let me know when they're here, okay?
2: Yeah. And Scott's never going to say anything because he's afraid they're going to come visit him.
0: Yep. In the middle of the night, standing next to my bed, there'll be a praying mantis-looking character. Yeah.
2: Yeah.
0: I'll have none of that.
2: Yeah. I mentioned I work with a guy that swore that aliens took him at 2 a.m.
0: He swore a lot of things, that guy.
2: Yes. Dude, I like him.
0: Yeah.
2: Good dude.
0: Yeah.
2: A little out there at times.
0: He had lunch with Dwight Eisenhower last week.
2: He never said that. Okay. But it was, you know, he'd be freaking out. They took me again. Like, dude, you need to relax. I don't know how many smoke breaks I went on with that dude. Just chill out. It's going to be okay. Okay. Oh, my gosh. You know, the Pope's saying, AI, we got to wrestle this thing down. You got to hear the guy that was with him. It's wild. And the five stories we're watching today coming up.
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8: Ask yourself this question. 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
19: High pressure has settled back into the Northland, which means mostly sunny skies will dominate throughout the entire day. Highs today will be into the 70s and 80s in our inland areas, but closer to the lake, 60s and 70s will be likely. Lakeshore communities will likely stay into the 50s as winds increase out of the north and east at 5 to 10 miles per hour on top of the hill and 10 to 15 by the lake. With Northern News Now, I'm meteorologist Brendan Pham for 610 and FM 103.9 KDAL.
2: The Markley, Van Camp, and Robbins Show. Jamie Markley, David Van Camp, Scott Robbins. And the five stories we're watching today.
20: One, two, three, four, five.
3: Okay, the number five story. The World Health Organization says it's playing catch-up with Ebola, as authorities are warning the epidemic could spread beyond Central Africa.
20: Ebola.
3: There you go.
2: They're catching up, you say.
3: Yeah.
2: We have one job.
3: Yes. Number
0: Putting
3: four.
0: Catch up on it.
3: Leading New Jersey Democrat congressional candidate, a guy named Adam Homoway, is facing scrutiny, they say, because he volunteered with an Al-Qaeda-type group in Bosnia. And the group that was a front for Al-Qaeda was called Benevolence International Foundation.
0: Here's another one.
3: Yes.
2: Yes. Well, you can't say it's Al-Qaeda.
3: Right.
0: No.
3: That raises all sorts of red flags.
2: Yes.
0: Just create these
2: names. Al-Qaeda for kids.
0: These very Disney-type names.
2: Yeah.
3: They're rebranding. It's called Al-Qaeda.
2: There you go.
3: Yes.
2: Yes, a kinder Al-Qaeda.
3: Yes, it is. Number three, Texas Attorney General Ken Paxton won the U.S. Senate primary runoff over incumbent Senator John Cornyn. Paxton will face off against that weirdo Democrat, James Tallarico. Number two, Vice President J.D. Vance gave an update on the fraud task force. In just 2 months, they found $22 billion in fraudulent small business loans, another $6 billion in possible fraudulent government contracts, and $60 million in student aid sent to fraudsters instead of students. And then number one, some relief at the pump. The national average for gas has dropped about 10 cents a gallon in the last week, with wholesale prices dropping even more than that. The trickle-down effect hopefully will be felt in the next couple of weeks.
2: All right.
0: Good to hear.
2: Happen to see this from the New York Post, latest workout trend. Of course, if it's happening somewhere in New York, then they'll call it a trend.
0: Yes.
2: Chess boxing.
0: Chess box. Oh, I saw this.
2: You did?
0: Yeah.
2: Didn't it look cool to you?
0: No.
2: Oh, you sound excited about it.
0: Well, it was just so weird.
2: Well, this boxing gym in Brooklyn
0: has
2: been running chess boxing events. You remember, like, as an outreach for kids, even inner city kids? It was chess.
0: Oh, that was a big deal, yeah.
2: Yeah. And it caught on in a lot of places. But anyway, they combine speed chess and live boxing sparring. And you don't have to have experience in either.
0: No.
2: I would think the boxing experience might be helpful.
0: Yeah.
2: But there are 90-minute classes that mix the two. So it's high-intensity cardio, some technical ring work, and then strategic chess training. It's pretty interesting.
0: Is chess after boxing or before boxing? Do you know that?
2: Well, it's 11 total rounds. So okay. 6 rounds of chess alternating with 5 boxing rounds.
0: Get your bell rung a few times. It may.
2: Yeah, 3 minutes long. Oh, yeah. You could be making some stupid moves because you're punch drunk.
0: Right.
2: Yeah, you start with chess. Then when the time expires, the match is paused and the competitors put on the gloves, step into the ring. Then after 3 minutes, they return to the game board. And you win through a knockout, a checkmate, or a time forfeit on the chess clock.
0: Wow.
2: Or a resignation in either discipline, or there can be a ref stoppage. Apparently this was from some graphic novel in the 90s.
0: Hmm.
2: But it's catching on at major boxing clubs, apparently, throughout New York. I don't know if it'll catch on in the rest of the United States. We'll wait and see. This is the Markley, Van Camp, and Robin Show.
0: For like croquet boxing, where you smack them with the club.
3: I only heard about chess boxing from the song by the Wu-Tang Clan, "The Mystery of Chess Boxing."
2: Really?
3: Yes.
0: Is that real?
3: That's a real song, yeah.
0: Okay.
2: You know, Wu-Tang is another band that a lot of people have the T-shirt, and if you ask them to name 3 songs, they can't do it.
3: I'll give you the opening line.
2: But you could.
3: I'll give you the opening line to "The Mystery of Chess Boxing."
2: Bring it.
3: "Raw, I'm going to give it to you with no trivia. We're like cocaine straight from Bolivia."
2: We got Van Camp ramping coming up. I can't wait. Right, oh, and the whole AI thing with the Pope, you got to hear this. Robbins is going to love it coming up.

0: NBC News Radio. I'm Chris Caraccio. President Trump says the U.S. is not quite satisfied yet with Iran's proposed deal. During a cabinet meeting today at the White House, he warned that if a deal isn't reached, then the U.S. will have to finish the job. The president went on to say that Iran is negotiating on fumes. He again reiterated that Iran can't be allowed to have a nuclear weapon and said this is something he's doing for the world, not just the U.S. Earlier this week, U.S. Central Command said defensive strikes were launched against Iran, while Iran called the attacks a grave violation of the ceasefire in place. Severe storms are targeting millions across the Mid-Atlantic and Ohio Valley today. Heavy rain and potentially damaging wind gusts are expected to be the main threats. A level 2 out of 5 severe storm risk is in place across cities like Washington, D.C., Richmond, and Norfolk. Cities across the Ohio Valley are also seeing flood watches in effect today. It all comes after parts of Louisiana, Mississippi, Alabama, and Georgia were slammed by rain overnight. I'm Chris Caraccio, NBC News Radio.
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5: a better life with Dr. Sanjay Gupta.
6: Slowly but surely, AI is seeping its way into every corner of our lives. One area perhaps I didn't expect is diet advice. A new study out of Turkey found that chatbots are recommending to teen boys and girls that they restrict their daily calories to dangerously low levels and eat a balance of nutrients that are kind of out of whack. Remember, teenagers are growing, one pediatrician told us. If they aren't getting enough nutrition, it can really stunt their growth on a number of levels. And in extreme cases, it can lead to significant health consequences. Large language models, LLMs, they are designed to agree with you. So if you're looking to lose weight, they're going to push you pretty hard in that direction. They also sometimes don't know how to tell the difference between good information and bad information. And you know who does? Your doctor. I'm Dr. Sanjay Gupta, helping you live a better life.
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9: Minnesota News Network, I'm Tasha Radel. Immigration advocates are expected at the Capitol today to demand Governor Walz bring forward new protections against federal immigration officials. MNN's John Anderson is at the Capitol.
10: The Minnesota Immigrant Rights Action Committee is organizing today's event outside Governor Walz's office. The group says they will leave bunny hats in honor of 5-year-old Liam Ramos, who was taken along with his father to a federal detention center in Texas. The group is bringing a list of demands, including protections at safe places like schools, hospitals, and places of worship, keep ICE off state property, and provide justice for all victims.
9: A semi-crash and spill in Monticello this morning is blamed for the closure of Interstate 94. The State Patrol says the semi carrying seltzers crashed into a concrete barrier around 6:30 in a construction zone. Congresswoman Angie Craig will officially file to run for U.S. Senate this afternoon. The 2nd District Democrat hopes to win the seat of retiring U.S. Senator Tina Smith in November. This is MNN.
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16: Do you still see it that way from the polling?
17: Well, I think the best thing that Republicans have going for them is that Democrats are lunatics.
16: Agree.
18: That's the candidates are lunatics.
17: Yeah.
16: Yes.
18: I mean, that is one of the oddest things. I mean, you got a chance here.
16: Mm-hmm.
18: If you could just find somebody who's sane and not a Nazi, you know.
16: But the people that have captured the party are not going to allow
18: it.
16: It's
18: so weird. Yeah.
17: Well, that's the weird thing about the Tallarico thing in Texas right now, is that the guy, I mean, as soon as everything starts getting dropped, especially in South Texas, where there's a lot of Hispanic and very, very heavily Catholic populations.
16: Mm-hmm.
17: Dude, his whole woke Presbyterian USA church stuff is not going to play there.
18: No.
17: And, he's going to have a real problem there. And I thought, man, because they ran Colin Allred a few years ago. And I think in this environment, I'd be more worried about Colin Allred, but he dropped out of the race because Jasmine Crockett got into it. And right. He didn't want to split the black vote.
16: Yeah. Yeah, it'll be interesting to see where it goes. I'd also love to see the breakdown as far as Tallarico, because if some people are saying right now he's got a 7-point lead or whatever in the polling. How much is that male to female?
17: Yeah.
16: Would love to see that number. But be plenty of time for that. You've heard the Pope talk a little bit about AI. Mm-hmm. He did the whole 42,000 word.
18: Yeah.
16: What? Magnifica Humanitas.
17: Mm-hmm.
16: Where he's talking basically like slow down, and we got to have a moral compass when it comes to AI, all those things, right?
18: Mm-hmm.
16: So as he was rolling this out, he was doing this, the Vatican, alongside Christopher Ola, co-founder of Anthropic AI, and he's also atheist. And I think the Pope was trying to say, hey, we're joined together. We may not see everything, you know, exactly the same as far as worldview, but we have a concern here. And you want to hear what that guy has to say?
18: Yes.
16: Okay. Here's part of what he said.
19: Some might believe that matters of AI are best handled by computer scientists like myself. They are mistaken. The questions raised by AI are bigger than the AI research community.
16: Why are you laughing, Scott? What?
18: I wasn't expecting that, no.
16: Expecting what? What was that again? Oh, okay. Anyway.
19: Not just in their implications, but also in their nature. AI systems are not engineered the way a bridge or an airplane is engineered. We understand an airplane because we designed every part of it, and we understand the physics that act on it. AI models are not like that.
16: You seem to be having trouble with the delivery, Scott.
18: Mm-hmm, I do. He's a dandy.
16: Well,
18: mm-hmm.
16: Is this tougher for you than RFK Jr.?
18: This is... RFK Jr. No, this is about the same, I guess. Maybe a little harder, actually.
16: Okay, you can hear one voice the rest of the day.
18: I'll take RFK, hands down.
16: Oh, really?
18: We're going to go hunt snakes and talk.
16: Okay. Yeah. All right. Anyway, here's the rest of what he's saying.
19: They are grown on a structure roughly modeled after the brain, on an enormous inheritance of human thought and speech. And what is grown is far more subtle, odd, and beautiful than science fiction prepared us for. They are not the cold, calculating robots we were promised. They are made from us, from our words.
16: Uh-oh.
19: And as the Holy Father observes, they remain, in important ways, mysterious even to those of us who create them.
16: I wonder if he's going to be out campaigning with Tallarico in Texas.
18: I hope so. That's one of the six, I'm guessing.
16: It's possible.
18: Yeah.
17: That was a slow burn joke, man. That was a good
18: one. Yeah, it was.
16: Let's say that's a possibility, Scotty. Not quite sure. So, do you think anyone's slowing down on AI?
17: Oh, heck no.
16: No.
18: No. I mean, look at Wall Street. Wall Street's gonzo with it still.
17: Well,
18: All the companies that are skyrocketing right now are AI companies.
17: Love that, though, how he's like, these are not the cold calculating machines, except my company actually sells AI systems to military.
16: Right.
17: To make cold calculating decisions about life and death.
18: Of course.
16: Yes, that's exactly
18: it. Hell of a claim there, isn't it? Yeah.
16: All right, it's that time. We do it a couple of times a day. Go around the table. It may not be the biggest story out there, but it caught your attention. You want to bring it in. David, what is your story here?
17: It's a UFO kind of day, I think. The president, during the cabinet meeting, talked about UFO disclosures.
16: Oh.
17: And here we go.
15: We're now releasing a lot of things having to do with space, you know. People are very interested in it. It actually became the number one topic. We're releasing a lot of information having to do with extraterrestrial things, and people are totally fascinated by it. It's amazing. I wasn't sure if they would enjoy it. It's literally trending number one. Can you believe it? So a lot of people out there are liking it, but we're releasing all of that information.
16: Yeah. Do you think he's got tongue-in-cheek there?
17: I think so. I think this is one of those things he really does not care about at all.
16: Yes.
17: But he's like,
16: all that serious.
17: If it's trending online, the people must love it. Here we go.
16: Yeah, here's some more. Here's another guy that had half his face bitten off or eaten off or something by a praying mantis alien.
18: Well, he was big into it at one point in time. Like, he really wanted it out there.
16: Yeah.
18: You know, he was really pressuring hard to get that done. So, again, I mean, it just adds fuel to the fire.
16: Oh, yeah.
18: I mean, the guy sounded legit. He got his face eaten off by an alien. Yeah. I mean, he did, right?
17: Well, maybe
16: you're describing a dream.
18: No, but
16: was there any damage to your face? Well, no. I just was able to feel it.
18: Yeah, just very matter-of-factly, though.
16: And you said blood splattered on the wall.
18: On the wall, but it really
16: was
18: wasn't
16: there anything
18: blood.
16: There? No, no, but I saw it in the vision,
18: right.
16: and it really did happen.
18: Yes.
16: No, it didn't.
18: Yeah.
16: Or it would have been there. Yes. All right, what do you got for your story, Scotty?
18: Supporters of Initiative Petition 28, which would make it illegal to injure or kill animals, would effectively ban hunting and fishing and breeding of animals in Oregon. These people have been collecting signatures since 24, finally reached the threshold to have the initiative put on the November ballot. That's right, fishing would be illegal.
16: Fishing
18: hunting
16: illegal.
18: Would be illegal. You couldn't hurt or harm animals. Now, I'm for people. I lock up people who harm animals. I got no problem with that. But you're criminalizing the killing of animals? That's a tough one there.
16: Well, yeah.
18: That's a tough one. So where it goes from here, I don't know. I mean, I guess it'll be up to the voters. But I bet the pioneers on the Oregon Trail didn't have any idea about the insanity that would come into the world, did they? Huh?
17: They would have turned around if they knew what would come.
18: Yeah, we're not going there. Oh, gosh dang.
16: For my story, I just happened to see this. Daily Wire had the story talking about the first look at Mel Gibson's long-awaited biblical Jesus sequel.
18: Yeah, I heard about this.
16: So you heard something about it?
18: Yeah.
16: The Resurrection of the Christ will be the follow-up to The Passion of the Christ, as production officially wrapped in Italy after more than 4 months of filming across Rome and several other historic locations. And it does sound pretty big. It's going to be two parts. Part one scheduled for release May 6, 2027. And then part two arriving the following year, May 25th, 2028. Both films set to debut on Ascension Day. Christian holiday commemorating Jesus Christ's ascension into heaven. So the newly released image shows the Finnish actor, is it Jaakko Ohtonen? I'm sure that's it. Into the role of Jesus, replacing Jim Caviezel. He's getting older now, you know. But, Mel Gibson said, it's far more than a film to me. It's a mission I've carried for over 20 years to tell what I believe is the most important story in human history. And he said, it's a part of my life's work, all this stuff. And other comments he's made, I hadn't seen this before, maybe you'd heard this, that he described the scripts as an acid trip unlike anything he had ever read. That was during an interview with Joe Rogan. I saw part of that interview, but I don't remember that part of it. But the story stretches far beyond the resurrection itself, they say, and dives into spiritual warfare, the fall of angels, hell, and massive cosmic battles between good and evil. August said, I think in order to really tell the story properly, you have to really start with the fall of the angels, which is you're in another place, you're in another realm, and you need to go to hell. You need to go to that place. What is that imagery going to be like in the movie? Don't know, but that's, I want to see it.
18: Yeah, sure. I do too.
16: And I'm sure, a lot of people are saying, who's going to go see this? Then again, they said that about the first one.
18: Yeah.
17: Oh, for sure.
16: And it was, like, record-breaking. So, yeah.
18: Oh, a lot of people want to see this.
16: Oh, yeah, I think it'll be.
18: Was that Rogan interview he was doing when he learned his house burnt down?
16: Yes.
18: That's what I thought. Yeah. That was weird.
16: The thing is, if you're going to listen to it, it's like 3 hours.
18: Yeah. Right.
16: Something like that. Okay. You have one job. It's to spell the name of the town. That's all you got to do. And we have a fail coming up for Nimrods in the News and a news update in just a few.

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15: Here's a Northland News Radio weather update. High pressure has settled back into the Northland, which means mostly sunny skies will dominate throughout the entire day. Highs today will be into the 70s and 80s in our inland areas, but closer to the lake 60s and 70s will be likely. Lakeshore communities will likely stay into the 50s as winds increase out of the north and east at 5 to 10 miles per hour on top of the hill and 10 to 15 by the lake. With Northern News Now, I'm meteorologist Brendan Pham for 610 and FM 103.9 KDAL.

0: The Markley Van Camp and Robin Show. Oh, vacation time. That sounds good, doesn't it?
1: Yes.
0: Except for the bed you might sleep on. 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
2: Political activist and strategist Mark McKinnon on MS Now talking about James Tallarico and how he can out-Bible Republicans.
3: Will this end up being a be careful what you wish for situation for Trump and his allies?
4: Oh, no question about it, Anna. I worked for the last Texas governor, Democratic governor, Ann Richards. That was 35 years ago. And so every cycle comes around and I hear from media and friends that say, oh, you know, this time it's the rising tide, blue wave. And I'm usually the one tapping the brakes. But I think that there's a perfect storm lining up here. First of all, just a bad environment for Republicans in general. Secondly, an exceptional candidate in James Tallarico. And third, I think a really unpopular Republican nominee in Ken Paxton. This is going to be a good versus evil. And I think that Tallarico is just a different kind of candidate. He talks about values and he can out-Bible the Republicans.
1: Where is this coming from?
2: They've invented a version of James Tallarico that does
1: they
2: not
1: have.
2: Exist.
1: Yeah.
2: I mean, out-Bible.
0: Didn't he go through seminary or whatever?
2: I don't think he's finished seminary, but. Yeah.
0: But he was going through seminary.
2: Seminarian, yeah.
0: Okay. So I think that's all the people on the left see.
2: Yeah.
0: They don't know how jacked up that version of Christianity is.
2: But, dude, yeah, when he's doing that interview with Ezra Klein, and Ezra Klein gives him the layup as a seminarian. Like, so do you believe that, you know, basically to the detriment of other religions, that Christianity is the truth, is the truth?
0: Mm-hmm.
2: And he said, well, it's my truth. But, you know, it's not the only way to get there when it comes to salvation, right? You can find Jesus through Buddha? I don't understand. Like that.
0: Yeah, I mean,
2: you're not a Christian.
0: To a Bible-believing Christian, that is complete nonsense.
2: Yeah.
0: But to a leftist that's giving their take on this, that's like, well, yeah, that sounds good to me because that's leftist theology. Basically, it's coexist. It is that, you know, well, Christianity claims that it's the only way. Well, yeah, that's what most religions do.
2: Yeah, pretty much.
0: But they don't seem to get that. So that's why they have those takes, I think.
1: What chapter is Jesus' day in?
0: It's not in the Bible,
1: okay,
0: Scott.
1: Well, I thought Tallarico said he was, so I'm assuming that was biblical.
0: Non-binary.
1: Yeah, okay, got it.
0: Yes.
1: Oh, okay.
0: We got to get the Nimrods. Here we go.
5: When the going gets tough.
6: Damn it, this is too hard.
5: The dumb get dumber.
7: All right, Dan.
5: It's Nimrods in the News on the Markley, Van Camp, and Robbins Show.
6: I love the poorly educated.
0: All right. Nimrods in the News. We go to Connecticut. I was thinking of our friend John in Connecticut when I saw this. Ivoryton, they're getting some road signs welcoming drivers to town. And the person putting this together, I mean, it's one job, just get the name of the town on there, right?
1: Mm-hmm.
0: We had a little whoopsie.
1: Oh, no.
0: And it even made the local news, yes.
8: Hey there, guys. We are on Route 153 in Westbrook here. And for the past few weeks up here on this sign, in between Essex and Deep River, there's been something else for a place that doesn't exist. Welcome to Ivoryton, a beautiful village of Essex. But where the heck is Ivory Town?
0: Uh-oh.
8: Look in the middle.
0: Yes, they're talking to people. Oh, my. No, you misspelled it. It's Ivoryton. It's not Ivory Town. The question is this Nimrod getting fired? We'll give an update. And that's Nimrod's in the news.
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12: NBC News Radio. I'm Chris Caraccio. President Trump says no country can control the Strait of Hormuz, calling it an international waterway. He dismissed reports of a deal involving Iran and Oman and said that the U.S. may watch over the strait. His remarks come from today's cabinet meeting at the White House. He continues to be optimistic about striking a deal with Iran to end the war.
13: Iran is very much intent. They want very much to make a deal. So far, they haven't gotten there. We're not satisfied with it, but we will be either that or we'll have to just finish the job.
12: He again reiterated that Iran can't be allowed to have a nuclear weapon and said that he's doing this for the world, not just for the U.S. Earlier in the week, U.S. Central Command said defensive strikes were launched against Iran, while Iran called the attacks a grave violation of the ceasefire in place. Ken Paxton has won the closely watched Republican Senate runoff in Texas, defeating incumbent Senator John Cornyn. President Trump's endorsement helped swing the race that split Republicans between establishment and MAGA-aligned factions. Paxton will face Democrat James Tallarico in the November midterms. An investigation is underway into a fatal chemical incident at the Nippon Dynawave paper mill in Washington State after a 900,000-gallon tank of corrosive chemicals imploded yesterday. At least one person died, nine are missing. The U.S. Chemical Safety and Hazard Investigation Board is probing the cause and how to prevent similar incidents. Former Attorney General Pam Bondi has reportedly been diagnosed with thyroid cancer. Axios says the 60-year-old was diagnosed after leaving the Justice Department last month and is undergoing treatment. Former White House staffer Katie Miller appeared to confirm the report on X, saying Bondi has been battling cancer for weeks. Tiger Woods is expected to miss all four PGA majors for his second consecutive year, according to Sports Illustrated. He didn't enter the 2026 Open Championship and is not exempt for the upcoming U.S. Open in New York. He hasn't competed since the 2024 Open Championship, with his comeback halted after a March crash and DUI arrest. I'm Chris Caraggio, NBC News Radio.
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12: The Trump administration is suing UCLA for what it calls deliberate indifference.

0: settled a similar suit brought by a school district in Kentucky. Memorial Day marked the start of summer travel and a dangerous spike in road fatalities. June, July, and August are known as the 100 deadliest days. State troopers say speeding, drunk driving, and distractions drive up crashes this time of year. Teen drivers are especially at risk. Officials urge everybody to buckle up, obey speed limits, and never drive impaired. American Airlines will now be using Starlink for its in-flight Wi-Fi. Tammy Trujillo has the latest.
1: The carrier says it plans to install the SpaceX internet provider on over 500 of its Airbus planes starting early next year. American began offering complimentary Wi-Fi for its frequent flyers back in January. The announcement comes as SpaceX is preparing to go public next month in what could be the biggest IPO ever.
0: Ferrari's first fully electric car is getting a big thumbs down from Italians and online critics. The company unveiled the Luce car on Tuesday and its base price of $64,000. Italy's transport minister bashed the price and said it looks like anything but a Ferrari car. Ferrari's former chairman said they should take the prancing horse off the car, adding at least the Chinese won't copy this car. Critics say it looks just like a $30,000 Toyota Prius. Shares of Ferrari dropped 6% today after the luxury automaker unveiled the car. I'm Chris Caraggio, NBC News Radio.
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10: The Markley, Van Camp, and Robbins Show. 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A global population crash is coming.
11: I read this story.
10: Well, yeah, I sent it to you.
11: Thank you.
10: By 2064, global population will be halved. That's what the predictions are from the experts. This was a Daily Mail story. I'm like, okay, if we go through the experts' predictions over the last 50 years, they're laughable. Why are people taking this serious? I guess some people are.
11: Nobody remember what they said by then.
10: I guess.
11: Yeah.
10: So what could this be the result of?
11: I'm guessing people aren't having as many children.
10: You know, that's not one of the first things they name.
11: Really?
10: Yes. Could be a pandemic. Climate collapse.
11: Oh, please. Come on. Knock it off with that.
10: Global conflict. Resource shortages. Yes, all these from the researchers are saying this could be the reason why humanity will potentially be halved by 2064. Okay.
12: Well, sure, you can speculate all you want.
10: I know.
12: Yeah, Ebola could go airborne and half the world's population dies out.
10: Yes. But a lot of it has to do with, well, the population rate just declining.
12: Yeah.
10: In a lot of different areas. They don't seem to talk that much about it, but it was funny because Daily Mail in the story had the clip of Elon Musk talking with other people about, yeah, we got to do something. Right. People have to start having more babies. And Elon Musk, a funny line, I don't know if he meant it this way, but part of what he said.
13: Yeah, did your contribution to society.
14: Exactly, yeah. Yeah.
15: I mean,
14: yeah.
15: Good for you. It's like, I mean, man, so many of friends I know have like 0 or 1 kid.
14: Yeah.
15: That's why I'm like, I'm always banging the baby drum. I'm like, man, civilization's going to, you know, collapse. And
14: he'll
15: and,
14: be guilt.
15: Yeah. Yeah, I'm like, where do you think people come from? Like, some magical people factory?
10: It's like, they swore there. And they,
11: I got it.

0: magical.
1: Blanking.
0: Baby factory. Baby yes.
2: The stork. The stork.
3: The stork. The baby baby store. I mean, like, it's they got to come from somewhere, and they take ages to grow. You know.
4: I love that, and they take ages to grow.
0: Yeah. Well.
1: Well, you know. Comparatively speaking to like corn and beans or something, I, you know.
4: Yeah. Yeah. Okay.
3: So unless you know. Like the thing that tends to happen is like once the birth rate starts going down, it seems to accelerate in its downward trajectory. Mm. Like Japan is a leading indicator here. Yeah. Same.
5: They're about to collapse.
3: No, it's population like collapse. Nutty. They lost 600,000 people last year. That negative 600,000 last year.
4: And did you know that 600,000?
1: Mm-hmm. Wow.
4: Yeah, and this makes it more remarkable when they go on like, with this.
3: Pretty close to being the long most like their life expectancy is like 85. Mm-hmm. So. Like, that's the only thing, that was what was keeping the population plummeting before. But now, despite having, like, the world's longest lifespan, they're still losing population.
0: Yeah, life expectancy 85 in Japan. Way up there.
1: Mm-hmm.
0: And if it was less, yeah, it would be far worse. So, yeah, that seems like that's something to be concerned with, more than the other things that the scientists are predicting. But that's out there. Let's see. We talked about James Tallarico and Ken Paxton going at it for Senate in Texas. And you have a clip of Tallarico?
6: Yeah, well, he's already out there now that the dust has settled on the Republican primary, the Democrat in the race. James Tallarico is trying to get ahead of, well, his own controversies because he's a lunatic.
4: Oh,
6: and,
4: yeah.
6: And, well, he sat down with Mr. Mift himself, Ed O'Keefe from CBS News.
4: No way.
6: Who brought up, hey, what about the whole God is non-binary?
7: I missed around here about how information's been shared with the press corps.
4: Yeah. Okay. Well, let's hear that.
8: So they're running a handful of highlights of things you've said in the past, and I wanted to give you an opportunity to respond or clarify. In 2021, in a speech during debate over transgender issues, you said God is non-binary. What did you mean by that?
9: Well, you know, I think I was being intentionally provocative with that statement. But what it means is that God can't be defined by human categories. The Apostle Paul, in his letter to the Galatians, says that in Christ there is neither male nor female. I'm always going to stand up for Texans who are being picked on by the most powerful, most corrupt politicians in the country. And I'm going to continue doing that.
4: Okay.
9: In this race and hopefully in the U.S. Senate.
8: You call it intentionally provocative. Do you regret describing it that way or talking about God that way?
9: There are some statements that I've made that I certainly regret. There are statements that I've made where I've missed the mark. I'll be the first to admit that. But Ken Paxton is intentionally clipping my cringy comments to distract from his career of corruption.
4: Okay. Well, that reminds me of the clip, David, that you had yesterday, the ad that's started running, you know, because, again, it's in his own words.
6: Oh, for sure.
4: I'm looking for the clip now. Where's it at? Oh, here it is.
1: Oh,
4: here it is. It took me a second just to find it.
10: The Democrats have a weird candidate.
11: God is non-binary. They're are many more than two biological sexes. In fact, there are six. It is now existential that we try to reduce our meat consumption. The American...
4: Yeah, so as far as the meat consumption and being a vegan, he's saying, no, I've been eating barbecue forever.
6: Mm-hmm.
4: Now, as far as the six sexes thing, has he tried to back away from that one?
6: Not really. I really wish that Mr. Mift would have asked, hey, okay, but you say you regret some of the things you've said. Can you list them? And why do you regret them?
4: Right. Because if you're saying, okay, God non-binary, I'm being provocative, but meaning that God transcends beyond sexes. Mm-hmm. It's almost like Ed set him up for that one.
6: Sure.
4: But what about the rest of these?
11: God is such a complicated symbol for most of us. Prophetic voices like Jesus have helped me reckon with my own whiteness, my own masculinity.
12: Our southern border should be like our front porch. There should be a giant welcome mat out front. Yeah. No need to...
1: What else do you need to know? Seriously. Really. I mean, how do you rally around that? How do you do that?
4: Good question.
5: I mean,
13: sit and cry over, you know, your whiteness or your masculinity.
14: They're going to call me a radical leftist.
15: Something that you love that's not family or friends.
16: I love, I'm just saying this because it's on my mind, the trans children.
17: The Democrats have a weird candidate.
4: Yeah.
1: Of all the things you could say there.
4: Yes.
1: Of all the things.
4: I would guess
1: that's what you come up with?
4: That's going to be the big effort from the left, and news will help him. Mm-hmm. Try to recraft all of those statements.
6: Yes.
4: In an easier to digest way especially independents.
1: How do you recraft that?
4: Which one?
1: The welcome, Matt. How do you recraft that?
4: Well, we should be welcoming. Now, we do have to have laws.
1: No, well, okay.
4: And we do have to have a strong border.
1: That's not what you said.
6: What about?
4: I know, but that's what they'll try to do.
6: Right. That he says his whiteness is like COVID-19.
4: Yes.
6: And he spreads it everywhere he goes.
4: Yes. Well, he can say, whites do have advantages that black and brown people don't have. And we should work for the equality for everybody. That's political nonsense. Then, that's what they do.
6: You know, and I would follow up, then why did you, in a very white supremacist manner, play a dirty campaign trick against Jasmine Crockett, a strong, intelligent black woman who's running against you?
4: I have total respect for Jasmine Crockett and would never say anything disparaging. I just thought that I would end up being a better representative for all the people.
6: So you're saying black women can't do the job?
4: Saying she's very good at a lot of jobs. I just thought this was my calling and my time.
6: So you're saying she needs to get back to black people jobs?
4: I'm saying that, yes, that's very much it. have you ever heard the way she talks? Yes, where else is she going to get hired?
1: This moment of truth will not happen.
4: Oh, yeah, he wouldn't say that. No. It's an uphill battle, but you know how they're full of crap. That's what they're going to, try to do. So we'll see. Spencer Pratt, he should be taking a black woman's job in Los Angeles. The mayor, Karen Bass, who's probably going to get that job again, if you believe Polymarket, which is just kind of sad because he really wants to make the changes that would help pretty much everybody in Los Angeles.
1: Just throw your hands up. I mean, how do you vote for that? I don't know.
4: Karen Bass?
1: How do you, again?
4: But you talk to these Hollywood A-listers, and they're like, yes, I'm behind Bass. We can't have another reality star. That's MAGA. We can't have it. Man. And that all these different people come out and say this. And so in an interview, and he made this into basically his own ad, talking about, you're a reality guy from 20 years ago, Spencer Pratt.
1: Mm-hmm.
4: And I thought he had the best answer for this that they turn into an ad.
18: You know, you're known as a reality TV star. Do you think that is, in your campaign for Los Angeles mayor to run the biggest city in California, is that a label that you embrace? Is that hurtful to your campaign, or does it help, you think?
19: I mean, the reality, pun intended, is that was from 20 years ago. And if we look at what Karen Bass was doing 20 years ago, she was in Cuba learning how to make bombs with the people that would then go bomb Capitol Hill. So if we're looking at backgrounds, I'm pretty proud of what I was doing at 20 on reality television, even though it was, I may not have been the most likable character. It was still TV versus trying to destroy America and going to Cuba 20 times and praising Fidel Castro. So against my opponent, my background's pretty strong.
4: Yeah. That's not bad.
1: A great answer.
4: Yes, that's pretty good. Yeah. Thought that was good. And it depends, man. Is Tyler Rico ever going to do an interview with someone that's going to ask him the tough follow-ups?
6: Oh, I don't think so. I think Democrats have learned their lesson from the disaster of Kamala Harris and realized they should have done the Biden thing and just kept him in the basement. So I think he's going to go out and he's going to do campaigns for sure. He's going to talk with a lot of like-minded people. We'll see what happens in any sort of debate. But yeah, I think the Republicans need to rely heavily on just showing Texans who this guy is, and he's a loon.
4: Oh yeah,
1: and he's a definite lunatic.
4: A lot of the stuff just from what he talks about within the Bible. I mean, you've heard it. I just don't think it's going to play, but we'll see.
1: Trans kids? That's your answer?
4: It was top of mind because that we were just talking about that. So that's what I was thinking at the time.
1: Really?
4: Yes.
1: Yeah, boy.
6: Couldn't say Houston Astros, Texas Rangers.
1: Yeah.
4: No.
6: Dallas Cowboys.
1: My dog. My parents. My whatever.
4: Barbecue.
1: Yeah. Anything.
4: Yeah. By the way, man, we got time for this story? This is a crazy story out of Chicago. Did you read about the blind man suing a dealership for pulling, like, a bunch of tricks on him?
1: Car dealership?
4: Yes.
1: Oh.
4: Yeah, this guy goes to this dealership to buy a Chevy Traverse. Not to drive himself, but for family members to drive him around. He brought the advertised price. The dealer agreed to a fair price, promised to beat a 6% interest rate. Okay? But then they changed the price on him, gave him a higher interest rate, and didn't disclose it. And then he signed it, and he goes back, and he's like, hey, that's not what we talked about. Well, you signed it.
1: Yeah. Didn't bring anybody with him, sight-wise?
4: No, and that's the criticism.
6: Yeah, that's the problem.
4: Surprised the price was $10,000 more than the guy thought he'd be paying. Interest rate was up at 11%.
1: Mm. Wow.
4: But they said, sorry, you signed on the dotted line.
6: Yeah.
4: You can't sue. And you also signed that you can't sue. You signed that right away. But he's still suing. Saying he's blind, he didn't see it. So well, do you think he's going to have a case?
6: Man, that's a tough one. Signed contract versus
4: I know.
6: He said, she said. Mm.
4: You kind of hope. Well,
1: taking advantage of him, I'm guessing. Yeah, but.
4: Yes.
1: Wow.
4: I know. All right. The five stories we're watching today in the news update. Straight ahead.
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7: I'm meteorologist Hunter McCullough with Northern News Now. For the rest of the evening, expecting mostly clear skies, that lake breeze will continue, and we could see some patchy fog at the head of Lake Superior into the early hours of our Thursday. Otherwise, that fog quickly burns off. We'll be seeing mostly clear skies once again into our Thursday. Near the lake, we'll be seeing those temperatures in the 50s and 60s, away from the lake, some 70s to near 80. With Northern News Now, I'm Hunter McCullough for 610 NFM 103.9 KDAL.

0: The Markley, Van Camp, and Robbins Show. Jamie Markley, David Van Camp, Scott Robbins. You know what it's time for?
1: Yep.
0: The five stories we're watching today.
2: One, two, three. All right, number five. The Trump DOJ is getting ready to interview Fulton County, Georgia 2020 election workers as part of its 2020 election fraud investigation. This comes after the FBI, of course, seized a bunch of boxes of ballots from the election center there in Fulton County, Georgia.
0: Tulsi Gabbard said that'd be coming out by the end of June.
2: Yeah. Number four, NASA is ordering landers, rovers, and drones for a sprawling moon base. It's happening, fellas. The space agency outlined the first phase of its moon base plans yesterday, awarding hundreds of millions of dollars in contracts to four U.S. companies. None Somalia related, unfortunately. You know, the quality moon rover center.
0: That would be great.
2: All right, number three, leading New Jersey Democrat congressional candidate Adam Homowy volunteered with an Al-Qaeda tied group in Bosnia in the past. He worked with the Benevolence International Foundation, BIF, later shuttered because it was an Al-Qaeda front. Yes.
0: Mm-hmm. Okay.
2: Number two, Texas Attorney General Ken Paxton won the U.S. Senate primary over incumbent Senator John Cornyn. He will face off against that weird Democrat James Tallarico. And then number one, just for Scott, some relief at the pump. Yep. National average for gas has dropped about 10 cents a gallon in the last week. Wholesale prices dropping even more than that.
3: Yeah, it was 10 cents a gallon less today on my way in. I passed three of these things on the way to work.
0: Mm-hmm. Yeah.
3: So I'm keenly aware.
0: Now, all the UFO stuff, David, that's come out has been a big disappointment. But as far as the plans on the moon.
2: Yeah, that's cool. Because that seems like something tangible that they're actually going to do.
0: Yes. I think that's true. You the same way, Scott?
3: Like this? Yeah, I guess. Cool? I mean, it's like, yeah, it's cool. We're going back to the moon. Okay. Yeah.
0: No, I'm not playing Moon Dance.
3: You're not?
0: No.
3: Come on.
0: No. No. Is that the theme song for this thing? Oh, come on.
3: Mom.
0: There, fine. Have it. Have your moment. Are we going to get to the great part of the song? No? That's too bad. My favorite part.
3: Yeah, you're asked at parties to do that all the time. Can you do your band for us, please?
0: No, you asked me to do it.
3: Because it's funny.
0: Yes. And then you asked me to do the Dave Matthews.
3: Dave Matthews is good.
0: Little baby. I like your little...
3: Trees of green. You do that one, too.
0: I see. I can't do that one on command anymore.
4: Trees of green.
0: There.
3: Imagine if it was
0: just
3: Dave,
0: your circus Dave monkey performing for you.
3: Dave Matthews, Van Morrison, and him. Doing it like a trio of that song. That would be good.
0: Oh, gosh. The things we do to keep ourselves entertained.
3: Yeah.
0: Yes.
3: Hope you're along for the ride. Thanks.
0: Never ends.
3: Yeah.
0: Yeah. And poor David, he's just trying to make it through the day.
3: I know, man. Idiot.
0: Exactly. Yeah. This is the Markley, Van Camp, and Robbins Show.
3: I had a career as a news guy. What happened?
0: Yeah.
3: Came off the rails.
0: Robbins got heart attacks, and then they needed somebody to help save the show, so I had to step in, and I've been stuck with these two idiots ever since.
2: It's been a joy. It's been a joy.
0: Mm-hmm. Well, at least your salary went up.
2: Yeah, well, there you go.
0: It's not all bad, David.
3: No, David's broadcasting from a sauna today, too.
2: Well, yes. For the last week, yeah. The AC's been broken in the building.
3: Yeah. And so it's 90 degrees in there today?
2: 90 degrees right now, yeah.
0: They don't make portable AC units.
2: Well, they do.
0: They do.
2: But it trips the breaker.
0: Well, somebody fix the breaker! He's got coworkers going around in their underwear.
2: Yeah.
0: I'm not even joking. It's hilarious.
3: Can we promote that for tomorrow? Will you do it, David?
2: No.
3: Oh, damn.
0: Underwear update and the Robbins Trifecta coming up.

0: NBC News Radio. I'm Chris Caraccio. President Trump says the U.S. isn't happy with the deal proposed by Iran. During a cabinet meeting today at the White House, he warned that if a deal isn't reached with Iran, then the U.S. will have to finish the job. The president went on to say that Iran is negotiating on fumes. He again reiterated that Iran can't be allowed to have a nuclear weapon and said this is something he's doing for the world, not just the U.S. Earlier this week, U.S. Central Command said defensive strikes were launched against Iran, while Iran called the attacks a grave violation of the ceasefire in place. President Trump is congratulating Ken Paxton, who won the Texas Republican primary yesterday for U.S. Senate. Paxton, the state attorney general, who picked up an endorsement from Trump last week, beat incumbent John Cornyn.
1: Last night was incredible. Not only Texas, but so many other places, and the numbers were fantastic.
0: Trump posted on social media that Cornyn will remain his friend, and they will both watch Paxton become a respected, common-sense senator. Paxton will face Democrat James Tallarico in the November election. I'm Chris Caraccio, NBC News Radio.
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8: The Markley Van Camp and Robbins Show. Thank you for being here. Jamie Markley, David Van Camp, Scott Robbins. Got the Robbins trifecta, his top three stories coming up in a few. News update, David Van Camp.
9: Well, one of the reasons why you're seeing weirdo lefties trying to storm that ICE facility in Newark, New Jersey, is because some of the people being housed there right now are on a hunger strike. And they're saying, well, these are deplorable conditions, blah, blah, blah. It's not really. They're mad about the food. And so they're engaged in a hunger strike. Well, the Homeland Security Secretary.
8: You want theme music?
9: Yes, thank you.
8: It's harder to do Chris Cornell.
10: Yeah.
8: Anyway, go ahead, David. Sorry.
9: Mark Wayne Mullen, head of Homeland Security, was asked about that during the cabinet meeting today. And here's what he had to say.
11: They say that they're... that it's because they're on a hunger strike when there was only a handful of individuals that was refusing to eat because they want their ethnic group or their ethnic right food. Well, they can go back to their country and get whatever food they want. The fact is, we're giving them the calories they want. This isn't Holiday Inn. We're giving them sanitation.
9: Nope, there you go.
8: Yeah.
10: I like the matter of fact style of
8: it. Like the hunger strike. No, we want our specific food. No! What are you joking?
10: What are we, Holiday Inn?
9: Yeah.
8: I can't imagine going to another country, getting busted in jail, and say, hey, I want cheeseburgers.
10: Yeah.
8: Or
10: yeah.
8: I'm going on the old fashioned freaking hunger strike. How do you like that?
9: I don't want
8: to. They'd say, good for you.
9: Goat.
8: Do whatever you want. Then don't eat. I don't care.
10: Oh, boy. Gee whiz.
8: It's something, isn't it?
10: Audacity.
8: Yeah. Did you see the Trump DOJ is suing UCLA?
10: I did see this, yeah.
8: Oh, yeah, I sent it to you.
10: That's right. I read them all.
8: I'm asking you constantly, David, I usually send the stories to you. I'm like, yeah, I saw that. Oh, yeah, that's right.
10: Well, you asked me.
8: I know. Over the treatment of Jewish students.
10: Mm-hmm.
8: When that was all happening and we were watching it, it was bonkers.
9: It was unreal.
8: Like, I cannot believe I'm watching this in the United States of America. No, Jewish people can't come through here.
10: Right.
8: What? It's a university. Yeah. What are you talking about? So, yes, that is happening. In its complaint, the Justice Department accused UCLA of violating Title VI, a federal law that prohibits discrimination on the basis of race, color, or national origin in any program or activity receiving federal financial assistance through its deliberate indifference to this pervasive on-campus anti-Semitism. Yes. Yeah, and Jewish students were attacked. It was just crazy. So, yeah. A lot of times you look at lawsuits and you kind of roll your eyes. That's one I think is actually pretty good. Also, don't know if you happen to see that the fastest growing city in America is starting to say, okay, we're full. Can't take any more.
10: Nope.
8: That is Charlotte, North Carolina. That was a report from Axios. Mm. Said they're getting close to 1 million in population. Added well over 20,000 people between 2024 and 2025.
9: Dang.
8: Yes. And the suburb Fort Mill, South Carolina, is the fastest growing area in the United States with a population jumping 6.8%. 20 miles away from Charlotte. So, yeah.
10: Wow.
8: And the big driver in its growth, affordability compared to similar cities.
9: Yeah.
8: So... yeah, they're more and more saying, yeah, that's a big phrase there. We're full.
9: Mm-hmm.
8: Can't take any more.
10: Moose out front should have told you.
8: can't keep doing this.
10: Yep.
8: Yes. And then, and this got little attention real quick. Ivanka Trump. It's part of this chilling plot, like a terror plot. Did you see anything about this?
9: I saw a little bit about it where, wasn't it like Iranian-backed, some terror group was going to try to take her out?
8: Yes. It was payback for Trump taking out Soleimani back in 2020.
9: Hmm.
8: I think the New York Post covered it, a couple other places, but recently captured terror suspect Mohammed Bakr al-Sadi vowed to target Ivanka Trump after Soleimani was killed in the United States drone strike. Sources told the Post the suspect viewed Ivanka as a symbolic way to burn down the house of Trump in retaliation for Soleimani's death. Whoa.
10: Mm.
8: I'm just thinking, because Trump has broken the mold in so many different ways, and we'll never see another one like him. But I cannot imagine any other president that we've ever had, if their kid was going to be targeted in something like this story, it would have been a big story. But, nah, it's Trump.
10: Mm-hmm.
8: We're not going to make any of that family seem sympathetic at all.
10: We
8: at
10: don't
8: any
10: care
8: time.
10: About it.
8: Yeah, that's...
10: If something bad happens, so what?
8: Yeah.
10: He deserves it.
8: It's
10: yeah,
8: pretty much unspoken, isn't it?
10: Yep.
8: All right, you ready for your big three?
10: Yep.
8: Here we go.
12: Are you...
13: It's the three most important news stories of the day.
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13: Well, at least according to Scott Robbins. It's the trifecta on the Markley, Van Camp, and Robbins Show.
8: Every day about this time, Scott Robbins' top three stories, helped by his hero.
15: I'm Casey Kasem.
10: Is your air conditioning working in your studio, Casey?
15: Yes.
10: Good.
8: It's in his contract. He won't come in if it's not. Yeah.
15: I'm ready.
10: It's good to know.
8: Yeah.
15: I'm ready.
10: Okay, all right. I heard you.
15: I'm ready.
8: Man.
10: Oh, I
15: three.
8: Okay.
10: There it is.
8: Number three.
10: I was waiting for that. What the hell's wrong with him? Are you frozen? What is...
8: His air conditioning is working too well.
10: Yeah, no kidding. I was just going to say that.
15: Three.
10: I heard it now.
8: All right. Number three. Two Spurs fans to look out for next
10: year. Yeah, game. You know, the playoffs are underway in San Antonio. And there is something that's creating quite the buzz on social media now. It has nothing to do with any of the players. It's the two women that are sitting behind the Spurs bench and are on camera a lot. And they are, let's say, bosomy. And they're influencers. That's what they call themselves, influencers. And they get these seats right behind the bench. And every time they do a shot of the bench, there they are.
8: Yep.
10: You've seen them, right?
8: Yep.
10: Yeah, you can't miss them, actually. I mean, even if you're not a... you know, male, you're still going to be like, whoa, where did that come from? So anyway, their names are Blueberry and Julie J. Swan. And they will be there tomorrow night sitting behind the bench again. And apparently they are, again, influencers of some kind, and what they're influencing now, I have no idea. But when asked by one of the fans if they made the breakout performances over the weekend, if they were responsible for that, they said, well, you know, we certainly aren't going to take responsibility for it. Yes. So I look for a Spurs win tomorrow night with the two large-breasted women behind the bench.
8: Now, you lost a bet last night.
10: Yeah.
8: Are you going to go again?
10: Well, it's... Am I going to say they win? Is that what you're asking
8: me?
10: Yeah,
8: I'm asking if you're interested in
10: another
8: one.
10: Are you saying they're not going to win?
8: I'm not saying anything. I'm saying, would you bet on it again? Would you bet them to win again?
10: Yeah, I'd go fiver on that one.
8: Yeah, I wouldn't. So I'm no bet on that.
10: Okay.
8: Yeah.
16: Now, on with the countdown.
8: Scott Robbins, trifecta, top three of the day. Now number
16: two.
8: Number two, Trump has a new nickname for James Tallarico.
10: Yeah, congratulations, he said, to Ken Paxton on such a tremendous win. And to John Cornyn for having run a strong and powerful race. But more importantly, having had a truly great career. His opponent, Alfred E. Newman.
8: I see it.
10: Maybe the worst Texas candidate I have ever seen. A strong open borders advocate. He is weak on crime, all caps. Believes there are six genders. It's insulting to Jesus Christ. Will never support the military. Was a big mask wearer until recently even. And is a vegan who dislikes meat. Not exactly a good way to win in Texas. Jasmine Crockett is a very low IQ individual. Who is no relation to the legendary businessman Davy Crockett, would have been a much better candidate and choice for the Democrats. I will do some nice, big, beautiful rallies for Ken. Texas, this will be fun. God bless America. DJT, your president.
17: And the countdown doesn't stop till we reach the top.
10: That's going to stick, too.
8: The Scott Robbins trifecta, top three of the day.
16: And finally, one.
8: I'm not even going to ask who Alfred E. Newman is. All right. Number one.
10: Oh, come on now.
8: I think he's serious.
10: I think he's serious. Are you serious?
8: I don't know who that is.
10: You have no idea who Alfred E. Newman
8: is?
10: Wow.
8: If you put it in a search engine, when you see the picture, you'll probably laugh. The old Mad Magazine.
10: You'll know. Mad Magazine, yeah.
8: What's
10: a magazine?
8: No, Mad Magazine.
10: Oh, okay.
8: I think he knows what a magazine is.
10: Well,
8: yeah, that wasn't relevant.
18: No, that guy, he also called Pete Buttigieg that.
8: Yes.
10: Must be his go-to.
8: Yeah. Well, you can see it with both of them, to be honest.
10: I can see it with Paxton.
18: Well, they're both dorky, white,
8: and gay. You mean Tallarico, not Paxton.
10: Yeah, Tallarico, yeah.
18: Yeah, they're both dorky, white, and gay. So, yeah.
8: Is it one that's just out?
18: Yes.
8: Got it.
10: The combo.
12: One.
18: Number one. An athlete is issuing an apology.
10: Yeah, Abner Uribe. You probably never heard of him. I hadn't really either, and I followed the game fairly closely. Milwaukee Brewers relief pitcher in a game where his team was leading 6-0. He struck out a St. Louis Cardinal player to end the inning and then proceeded to walk towards the dugout and do the, like, suck it thing. Well, it's like, gyrating his hips back and forth.
8: It's like the crotch chops.
10: Yeah.
8: Like,
18: oh, yeah.
10: Yeah.
8: That,
10: he's doing
8: right
10: that.
8: Yes.
10: To the dugout.
8: Yes.
10: So.
8: By the way, the guy had the call from Joe Buck at the time.
10: Oh, Joe called it? Oh,
8: yes.
10: Okay.
8: Oh, yeah.
14: Strike. Great call. Burles is going to challenge it. Cardinals have two of them left. Oh, and look at Uribe. See that?
8: Yeah, did you see that? He's doing the crutch chop. Three of them.
10: Yeah, he did three of them. And the call held, right? It was a strike.
8: So, yes.
10: Yeah, the call held. And he was doing that towards the dugout.
8: Mm-hmm.
10: And I'm thinking when I see it, like, this is terrible. And his manager said this was terrible. So he talked to him after the game. It's unacceptable. That's what the Brewers manager said about his own player.
8: Well, I have that whole clip, too.
10: Yeah. Do you?
8: Okay. Yeah, you want to hear it?
10: Yeah, I do want to hear it. Yeah.
8: Yeah, he's an old schooler.
10: Yeah, he is.
8: Yeah. Pat Murphy? Yeah.
19: Yeah, that's unacceptable. Yeah, it's just unacceptable. I don't know what got over him. I mean, he's been an emotional guy, but that kind of thing, that's just not how we do things, and I was embarrassed by it. And, you know, why are we doing it? It's a 6-0 game. What are we doing there? And there must be something.
8: You mean if it was 6-5, crotch chops are okay, sir?
10: Well, if it's a 1-run game, you understand the tension. You know, it's running hot. Everybody's running hot.
8: I know. But he says anytime. It's
19: deeper that I don't know about. I love the kid. Believe me, I love the kid. There's so much good in this kid. He's been so great for us in so many ways. But that's unacceptable. So whatever's going on, you can't tolerate that for his teammates and for everything else. It's just not. It's not going to be tolerated. That's all there's to it.
8: There you go.
10: A bunch of Brewers fans were like, even us as Brewers fans, were embarrassed by him and the way he acted.
8: Yeah.
10: So, and he did apologize. He's offered some kind of apology, I guess, for it.
8: Yeah.
10: As much as you can. Here's the thing.
8: Yeah.
10: I blame the DH for this on a lot of things. Because if he had to bat, he'd get one stuck in the ear hole right now.
8: A lot of relievers never bat, though.
10: Guarantee it. Well, that's true. But somebody's going to get probably hit by on the Brewers or on the Cardinals tonight, or the Brewers tonight by Cardinal pitcher.
8: There are other fans that are like, "Hey, man, let the guys have fun."
10: That's stupid. that's the reason people. I mean, it's like the NBA or the NFL crap, you know.
8: All the celebrations.
10: Yeah,
8: some people love that stuff, and other people, the old schoolers, don't like
10: whatever.
8: It.
10: Whatever. I guess I'm an old schooler with that stuff, but I don't mind it occasionally if it's fun.
8: If it's your team.
10: Mm-hmm. Yeah, only if it's my team. Yeah, of course. My team does no wrong, but
8: and that's pretty much it.
10: I would be upset by this, even
8: yeah,
10: if it
8: I
10: was
8: know.
10: My
8: I
10: team.
8: I believe that.
20: And there
8: true.
20: You have it.
8: Yes, Scott Robbins, trifecta, top three of the day. Well done, Scotty.
10: Abner Uribe.
8: Okay, so say you're a dude that plays pickleball and you get hurt, can't play all year. Are you going to cut down all the pickleball nets?
10: What?
8: We have Nimrods in the news coming up and a news update in just a few.

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10: Here's a Northland News Radio weather update. I'm meteorologist Hunter McCullough with Northern News Now. For the rest of the evening, expecting mostly clear skies, that lake breeze will continue, and we could see some patchy fog at the head of Lake Superior into the early hours of our Thursday. Otherwise, that fog quickly burns off. We'll be seeing mostly clear skies once again into our Thursday. Near the lake, we'll be seeing those temperatures in the 50s and 60s, away from the lakes in 70s to near 80. With Northern News Now, I'm Hunter McCullough for 610 NFM 103.9 KDAL.
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12: Chicago Mayor Brandon Johnson addressing the crisis of the teen takeovers that's going on. And he says, you know what? They're going to start holding people accountable. Not the people actually breaking the law, but social media companies.
14: We prevent the vast majority of these from ever taking place. You know, there is a effort in city council to hold the social media apparatuses accountable. I believe that we should continue to explore that, and I'm going to continue to work with Alderman Hall around that. It's why we're actually taxing these big tech companies for the role that they have played in harming the mental health and well-being of our young people.
11: It's not lack of parenting. Not at all. From the same town that sued car companies for making it too easy to steal the cars.
12: Yes.
11: Makes good sense.
12: And sued Glock because people were illegally modifying Glock handguns turn them into basically fully automatic weapons.
11: Yeah. So that's Nimrod's in the news. Okay.
15: No. When the going gets tough.
16: Damn it, this is too hard.
15: The dumb get dumber.
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15: It's Nimrod's in the news on the Markley, Van Camp, and Robbins Show.
18: I love the poorly educated.
11: All right. Nimrod's in the news. We go to Pocono Township, Pennsylvania. There's some people going out to play pickleball. Who cut the nets?
13: What?
11: Who cut the net? And who cut the tennis court's nets? All the nets are cut. What's going on? Well, they have surveillance footage. They looked. Well, there's 31-year-old Saif Kalim. That looks like that guy. Police are like, okay, we're going to go to his house. Hey, you cut these nets? All right, you got me. It was me. I suffered a pickleball injury. He's on crutches, and my summer was ruined. So I decided to cut all the nets. That should be a freaking public caning.
13: Oh, yeah.
11: For Mr. Killeen.
13: Yep.
11: It won't be, but it should be. And that's Nimrod's in the news.

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6: Wall Street is closing with stocks higher. It comes as the Dow Jones, S&P 500, and NASDAQ are closing at record highs at the closing bell. The Dow added 182 points to 50,644. The S&P 500 gained a point to 7520, and the NASDAQ rose 18 points to 26,674. President Trump says no one will control the Strait of Hormuz. During his cabinet meeting today at the White House, he dismissed a question about reports that a proposed deal would allow Iran and Oman to control the waterway, insisting it's an international waterway. Trump characterized the ongoing U.S.-Iran peace talks as a stalemate, saying he's not satisfied with the deal proposed by Iran. Secretary of State Marco Rubio says Cuba is in a lot of trouble, Matt Mattinson reports.
7: He discussed the situation in Cuba during President Trump's cabinet meeting at the White House.
8: Unfortunately for them, it's run by a bunch of incompetent communists. And being communist is bad. Being an incompetent communist is like the worst.
7: Rubio said it's a national security issue to have a failed state just 90 miles from the U.S.'s shores. He went on to say the U.S. will be working on it and that hopefully there will be a good outcome for Cuba. Trump previously said he wants to provide Cuba with humanitarian aid and open the country up for Cuban Americans to go back to help.
6: Officials say two people have died and eight are injured, nine are missing in the massive implosion at a paper mill in Washington State. A 900,000-gallon tank holding corrosive chemicals imploded yesterday morning at the Nippon Dynawave paper mill. The U.S. Chemical Safety and Hazard Investigation Board is investigating the event. The White House says no cases of Ebola will enter the U.S. today. Secretary of State Rubio added that the State Department and other agencies are working very, very hard to contain the outbreak in the Congo. And it's on to the semifinals in the Scripps National Spelling Bee in Washington, D.C. The competition will resume today with the finals set for tomorrow. The winner will receive over $50,000 in cash and prizes. I'm Chris Caraccio, NBC News Radio.
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6: NVIDIA sees Taiwan as the epicenter of the AI revolution. Speaking at an event today in Taipei, CEO Jensen Huang cheered the chipmaker's planned Taiwan headquarters and announced plans to invest about $150 billion a year in Taiwan. It's going to be a long summer this year, and you can thank the calendar for a quirk that makes that possible. Free tennis now with more.
11: This summer will be 7 days longer than last. That's because Memorial Day, always the final Monday of May, came earlier than usual, and Labor Day, always the first Monday of September, will be on the 7th, the latest possible day for that holiday. All that calendar math means

0: Conference Finals. A new report from WalletHub ranks Fremont, California as the best city in the country to raise a family. That's out of 180 cities it looked at. Researchers studied several factors, including housing, the quality of local schools, healthcare, and opportunities for fun and recreation. Fremont's number one overall ranking is largely due to economic factors. It has one of the highest median family incomes at $137,000 when adjusted for the cost of living. It also has the second lowest shares of families living in poverty and the fifth lowest share receiving food stamps. Fremont is located just outside of San Francisco. I'm Chris Caraggio, NBC News Radio.
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4: 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I'm Bob Sansevier, coming to you from the Bradshaw & Bryant and Smart Start MN Studios. Let's get right to it. We are joined by John Plume. He is Sports Illustrated's managing editor for NFL content. And I'll tell you what, John, there's a lot of content this week, starting with Josh Jacobs. Denies it, but he was arrested for domestic violence. And, I mean, the charges, several of them include strangulation. I mean, these are not good. This is not good at all, the what he's charged with. Now, again, he claims that he's innocent, but is it likely he's going to be suspended? Or is there a good chance of that?
8: We still don't have a resolution with James Pierce Jr., the Falcons' outside linebacker slash edge slash defensive end, whatever you want to call it. And those charges were as serious as these charges. And he worked out a deal or worked out a legal deal. Now, what the NFL does with him, we still don't know.
4: Yep.
8: And this case seems very similar to that one as far as the alleged charges. So we'll see what happens. I mean, let's be honest here. The legal system works in ways that are way different for people like you and me and the fans of this show and the fans of these teams. When you've got finances behind you, it makes the legal system a lot different than what it would be for you and I.
4: Well, I'll tell you what, it's too bad it didn't happen in Minneapolis, because here, that DA, district attorney that they have in Minneapolis, lets them walk in the front door and out the back. She doesn't seem to charge anybody, unless you're an ICE agent, then she tries to charge you.
8: I'll tell you what, if the Packers really wanted to make a statement, and I get, you know, due process and the importance, but I don't think anybody would make up these five charges. They are so serious. Holding someone, strangling someone, beating up someone. I mean, when you hear this about one of your players, don't you have a duty to the team, the NFL, just the community in general? Do you really want players like this on your team?
4: Well, and that's,
8: I'm sure if I was sitting in that seat, it's a tough call to make, but I think in this case, it's pretty easy what the right call is.
4: Yes, but they will say they will let the process play out, and they will admit they are very serious accusations and charges. But this arrest happened after an investigation, did it not? So that would mean that the authorities, all Packer fans,

0: I'm presuming, found enough evidence to do this, or enough, you know. And I remember when I read these charges, it reminded me of the accusations that Tanya Puckett, the late Tanya Puckett, made against Kirby Puckett. You know, that they never got to court, but these are all charges she made. And the guy that was hired, Tanya had hired a private investigator. He's the one who shared that with me, and she was fine with it. And I mean, Kirby had some pretty bad things that she claimed he did, you know. And so I'm not even going to get into them, but they were on a level that was just horrible.
1: I mean, anyway, I mean, this stuff never seems to end. And this comes on the heels of the Rasheed Rice being sent to jail for 30 days.
0: How stupid is this guy? He does not appreciate the break that he got, and he has to smoke pot.
1: It's interesting in how, I was discussing with our NFL insider last week just how Andy Reid, you know, has a track record as a head coach who gives second chances to players. The most prominent, of course, Michael Vick. But, you know, I think this arrest is going to cost Rice a lot of money, because he was probably in line to get a 3 or 4 year extension in the neighborhood of $120 million. Jeez. And I would think that's probably off the table now.
0: Well, you're probably right. I mean, yeah, because this is the type of thing that they're not going to risk that kind of money. Or they put a lot of contingencies in it. If he does something again, it voids the guaranteed money. I mean, there will be void. There'll definitely be void language in his contract. Now, around the NFL, many teams are in OTAs this week. And what are you hearing out of the Vikings about Kyler Murray and how he's getting along with his new teammates?
1: I always find it interesting, these videos that surface from the teams. And I remember watching the Dallas Cowboys game last year, and Chris Collinsworth bringing up how frustrated the head coach, the offensive coordinator, and other offensive staff were with McCarthy's mechanics, including his leg kick. I would tell every Vikings fan listening to this show, go watch the video.
0: Murray's got the leg kick, too.
1: From Tuesday afternoon, and you see Murray with the leg kick on a 3 to 5 step drop. And then you watch J.J. McCarthy on a 3 or 5 step drop, and guess what, Bob? He doesn't have the leg kick.
0: No leg kick no more. All right.
1: So the great leg kick gate, if we want to call it that, leg kick gate, no more. But the quarterback they brought in, it certainly looks like his mechanics aren't as crisp as the Vikings offensive staff would probably like it to be.
0: Well, you want to know why the leg kick exists for him? Because he so rarely is stationary when he's throwing. He's usually on the run, you know, and the leg kick's not as obvious.
1: I thought our Michael Rosenberg wrote a terrific column for the website on Tuesday on the McCarthy-Ty Simpson situation and how they're so tied together in terms of the conversation around both guys. But and I've said this multiple times, and I'm going to keep on saying it, about how the head coach said quarterbacks don't fill organizations, organizations fill quarterbacks. And the other thing he said the day after, or a couple days after, McCarthy tore his meniscus against the Raiders was that the Vikings had their franchise quarterback. Well, here we are 2 years later. I don't know who the hell the franchise quarterback is. In fact, I don't know if the Vikings are ever going to have a franchise quarterback. And as long as they don't have one, I'm pretty convicted in what I'm about to say. This team will never win a Super Bowl or get close to a Super Bowl until they figure out that position.
0: Well, maybe they think Murray could be the guy that they figure it out with. I tell you, I still think that J.J. McCarthy has a lot of building trust in him after taking himself out of that final game. Because, I mean, that's how you lose a locker room. He took himself out. And especially after, weeks earlier, Carson Wentz had to be dragged off the field with his left arm hanging, and he wound up needing surgery. Guys like that, that's the type of guy you want out there, because you know he's going to give you every ounce that he has. And there's not really no proof of McCarthy being like that. He seems that he's fragile, but if he gets dinged at all, he's coming out. He doesn't want to play doesn't want to play with an injury. Playing hurt is different from having an injury.
1: I know they have a desire for competition, but three of the four quarterbacks competing all have an injury history. So
0: yeah.
1: I guess you're going to try and get all three guys ready for the season. It could be Murray starts the season, McCarthy comes in, plays a few games, gets hurt again, and it wouldn't be surprising if Carson Wentz finished it up.
0: No, so, and you know what? I don't know that bros. Why would you even keep him around? Yeah, I know you can put him on your taxi squad, but why even have him on the team? He's a body in camp, fine. That they didn't sign either of those other two guys that they brought in, right? For a tryout.
1: I don't think so.
0: No, I haven't heard anything about that. Well, it's gonna be an interesting year for them. Now, is there anything else quickly going around the league that's popped out this week from OTAs?
1: Well, I think it's interesting is after 5 months, Patrick Mahomes is back on the field.
0: That's incredible.
1: He's able to throw. He's 5 months in. I would remind people that the best comeback from an ACL, MCL, I think it was with Adrian Peterson.
0: Yep,
1: he was back playing in 8 months.
0: And ran for 2,000 yards.
1: So, and it seems like Mahomes and Peterson have that same kind of will to win, to be on the field, to compete. So I'm not surprised that Mahomes has made this much progress. I fully expect that he'll start.
0: Oh yeah,
1: in week one. The other thing is, we're close to June 1, where any player that was designated for June 1 release, you'll get some cap relief there. So the Vikings should get some cap back for the Javon Hargrave release. That'll be a significant amount of cash. As well as Jonathan Allen. And I think the biggest thing that happens on June 1 or shortly thereafter, A.J. Brown will get traded to the New England Patriots.
0: Yeah, that's the big one people have been waiting on. And we'll see some more movement, too, because teams will get, like you said, that cap relief. John, as always, greatly appreciated. John Plume, Sports Illustrated's managing editor for NFL content. We'll take a quick break. The BS Show will be right back.
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0: This is Bob Sansiver, host of The BS Show, and I have known Ed Cohn and Mike Friedberg for many, many years. 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
10: I'm meteorologist Hunter McCullough with Northern News Now. For the rest of the evening, expecting mostly clear skies, that lake breeze will continue, and we could see some patchy fog at the head of Lake Superior into the early hours of our Thursday. Otherwise, that fog quickly burns off. We'll be seeing mostly clear skies once again into our Thursday. Near the lake, we'll be seeing those temperatures in the 50s and 60s, away from the lakes in 70s to near 80. With Northern News Now, I'm Hunter McCullough for 610 and FM 103.9 KDAL.
0: We are joined by comic Brian Miller. You can find him at BrianMillerComedy.com, at Real Brian Miller on Twitter /X, Funny Brian Miller on Instagram. And as I say often, he's more than a comic, because you are a writer, you're an editor, you are a, you're a bon vivant. What do you say that?
11: Bon vivant? I know how to pronounce it, but I'm not entirely sure what it means.
0: But it sounds good, though, because I have my question.
11: It sounds good.
0: Okay, we're you know what?
11: French, so yeah.
0: Bon vivant. We're gonna actually go right to the explanation or the meaning of it. Bon, is it one word? Oh, it's two words. The phrase literally means in French, good liver. So you're a good liver, or you have a good liver.
11: Yeah, I think the latter is definitely not the case. I don't know about the former.
0: No, it's a bon vivant is a person who enjoys living the good life, a connoisseur of food, drink, and other things that go along with life of leisure and luxury. You'd like to have that life, even if you don't.
11: I'm a fan of leisure. I'm a fan of food and drink. That sounds all right.
0: All right, heretofore, I'll introduce you as bon vivant Brian Miller. All right. Now, you know, we were talking off the air about this, and Rashi Rice came up, and so did the former police chief in Minneapolis, former Chief O'Hara. And it's, I guess I'm sort of stupefied is not the right word, because I see it happen. We all see it happen so many times that Brian O'Hara is the chief or former chief. He resigned after accusations or allegations of playing patty cake with some employees.
11: Improper relations with three staff members, I believe.
0: Yes, okay, maybe it wasn't all full-out patty cake, but
11: improper relations with city staff members leaves a lot of room.
0: Yes,
11: What improper? What staff members? Yeah. You know, I mean, you know, it's broad, but we get the idea.
0: But he's not going to jail, as Rashi Rice is in jail for 30 days because he smoked pot. Now, not a big deal, except after that thing he had with running, you know, racing cars and getting, you know, having an accident, and he was on probation, and if you misstep with probation, you go to jail, and he did. And you brought up Jordan Addison, the guy, he had a couple of trips of 150 plus miles an hour, And he's gotten himself in trouble. DUI, I think he had. But
11: and he had that incident not so long ago at the casino where he refused to leave a casino buffet.
0: Well, it's hard to pull me away from a buffet, too.
11: I mean, that's a Simpsons episode, you know, where Homer doesn't get all you can eat. That's an all-you-can-eat seafood buffet. I don't know that that's why Addison was leaving. It's the same reason, you know.
0: But these guys that have gotten in trouble, they just don't learn. And if you're in a position like O'Hara was, my God, I mean, you got to walk the straight and narrow on things. But is it in sense of like you're invincible? With athletes, they all think they're invincible. I'm sure Josh Jacobs figured he was invincible, that no one could touch him. And maybe he'll turn out to be right, because as you pointed out, serious charges, one a felony, the strangulation and suffocation allegation, and he has been charged with it, but Stephon Diggs beat something similar to that.
11: He just did it, which I was quite surprised. Apparently, I heard that the chef he was, so he allegedly tried to strangle or assaulted his former chef.
0: That's Diggs, not yet.
11: Diggs, yeah. That the chef was a former girlfriend of his.
0: Oh,
11: is something I heard, which I don't know if that's true. Now here's what I did. This is true. This is very interesting because I don't know what. It's one thing to understand why you think you can get away with something in like a regular walk of life. Maybe you shouldn't, but some people think they can or whatever. But like, you know, O'Hara is up for he really made the mayor look bad because the mayor just endorsed O'Hara for another term or whatever about 15 minutes before this investigation. It was real bad timing. But speaking of bad timing, Rashee Rice did something particularly problematic for him. Which is, he had a knee surgery right before all this happened. And so he's supposed to be going through like very specific, you know, rehab. The kind of rehab. And so he's going to spend 35 days in jail right after this knee surgery, which at the very least, from what I understand, will slow his recovery time. But you got to wonder if there is an element that could maybe not heal quite right, could have really long-term effects on it.
0: Well, I'm sure there's somebody like Lefty or Moose in the yard who can give him some advice of what to do.
11: Yeah. Hey, somebody find me an athletic doctor who embezzled money or something. I need some, you know. Because because what I understand, I mean, obviously, you know, there's not like all these specific rehab type facilities in jail, and they don't care about that. So it's like, okay, no, you get to spend.
0: I will almost guarantee you that someone from the training staff of the Chiefs is at that prison every day, or jail. I don't know if it's a county jail or a prison, giving him. So did you do these exercises yesterday? Did you do these exercises? You know, because I guess, you
11: or
0: know,
11: on the other side of the glass, like modeling the.
0: Yes. You're showing him what to do. And oh my God. But again, yet how stupid can these people, but they're habitual. And that's why, you know, I was excited at one point to have Rashee Rice on my fantasy football team. I won't go near him because I know, and we know, he's going to do something stupid again. He's not done. Some of these guys, I mean, just
11: Diggs
0: can't
11: is
0: stop.
11: The same way, kind of. I mean, you sort of see it's a matter of time with Diggs. And I got to say, you know, the Vikings signed, I believe the Vikings gave Addison his one-year extension, contract extension,
0: yep,
11: on his rookie deal. But they haven't actually signed him to a new one, and they're kind of waiting. I don't know about you. I'm kind of the probably you should just move on from him after that, because he has not demonstrated in any capacity that he – you're waiting for the next incident. It reminds me of like Antonio Brown.
0: You know, yes, a guy who had the world in front of him, and he blew it.
11: Yeah, and you can, because at a certain point, you're just like, well, it's not, is Antonio Brown going to do something crazy again? It's a matter of when.
0: Well, some of these guys, though, and I don't know the case with Addison or Rashee Rice or Brian O'Hara, but some of them, with Antonio Brown, I mean, there's mental illness there. There's no doubt. You don't strip down and walk off the field unless you've got some serious mental issues.
11: Sure. Well, you know, there is a rather interesting theory that he did not evidence nearly as much bad behavior before that really vicious hit by Vontaze Burfict that knocked him unconscious.
0: That it could have, that he actually, it rearranged his brain chemistry.
11: Because people who have traumatic brain injuries, sometimes, you know, I have a friend of mine just had a family member die, and I didn't, you know, distant family member, and I didn't know much, and they were explaining to me, oh, yeah, he got hit by a car, And after that, he was just a really, he was the whole rest of his life, he was really erratic. And he just made the weird, impulsive.
0: Well, you know what? I could decisions. Buy that. Absolutely could. And the other thing, for people who have themselves or know people who have had heart attacks, that, not permanently, but that can mess with your brain chemistry too.
11: Well, yeah, absolutely. And I tell you what, because after I read that theory about Antonio Brown, I remember seeing it, but I went to Google and I just, or YouTube or whatever, and I just, you know, wrote Antonio Brown hit Vontaze Burfict. And I watched it again and I was like, dang, that is one of the rougher hits. I mean, it is.
0: That's interesting. You know what? I had not considered that, but that absolutely could be a major part of the problem. And
11: some of the stuff he did was like, I mean, you know, he exposed himself to that woman in that hotel, but it was like hotel pool at 3 p.m. There's people around. I mean, it had that vibe of like, you know, to put not too fine a point on it, kind of crazy person behavior where you're like, hey man, you're obviously going to get caught doing what you're doing right now. You're going to get caught right now. This isn't like,
0: it's a great point that it could be from that. And as we know, every, it's like every few weeks or months, we're hearing of a retired player with the CTE and how that completely meant. I mean, it won't shock me at all if we hear that Antonio Brown has CTE at some point.
11: Sure,
0: I mean,
11: just have to forget about all the other hits, that one from Burfict. And some people claim that Aaron Hernandez was a fairly gentle person in his youth, or a more gentle person in his youth before he was repeatedly whacked in the head. And so there's a theory that could contribute to some of Aaron Hernandez's sort of murderous madness, although that's pretty far extreme.
0: Well, yeah, I mean, some of them just, like not Aaron Rodgers, Brett Favre had a number of, he had a lot of concussions in his career, and he didn't, I'm not saying he exhibited behavior of violence, but if you ever sat through an interview with him, my God, did he meander.
11: Interesting. Well, and with some of these guys, you'd think, okay, if you were already maybe a little violent or you're already prone to bad behavior, and then you add on top of that getting whacked in the head like that a couple of times, you know, maybe, you know, it doesn't have to be either or. It could be kind of a combination, potentially.
0: Well, for people who've had go-karts, and you're the expression, you take the governor off, it takes the governor off your brain where there's nothing, you're going full speed.
11: Yeah, you try, and you combine it with being a multimillionaire, you know, which is its own kind of drug. I mean, you know, I don't know, it's complicated, but because some of these guys, you know, although then also I know people in my life who make incredibly stupid, obviously harmful decisions, and they have not been hit by Vontaze Burfict. So I don't know.
0: Well, you know, what you said about the, you know, Mike Lynn, the former general manager of the Vikings, he was the one, he'd say every time something would go wrong with a player, he said it's a dangerous cocktail to mix youth, fame, and money.
11: Sure.
0: And he's right. Those three things. I mean, a lot of guys, you give them credit, they handle it, but a lot of them can't and don't.
11: I mean, plenty of, you know, athletes get picked on because of they're so visible, but there are plenty of, you know, computer nerds and such type people who get a bunch of money and lose their minds, you know, tech bros. So it's not like, it's not exclusive, but just, you know, we notice the guy who's 23 coming out of TCU getting all the money because he's on TV.
0: Yes.
11: But that much money kind of makes you crazy too.
0: You know what?
11: Also, don't let Vontaze Burfict run into you like that either. That's a good rule of thumb.
0: I'd like to make that kind of money to see how crazy I'd get.
11: Yeah. You know what? I think I could test this theory. I think I can do it.
0: I'd love to give it a go. All right, Brian, there's so many other things I want to talk about, but we're going to have to save them for another time. Brian Miller, comic Brian Miller, bon vivant Brian Miller. We'll take a quick break. The BS Show will be right back with a Mike Gelfand. 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
14: NBC News Radio. I'm Chris Caraccio. President Trump says no one will control the Strait of Hormuz. During his cabinet meeting today at the White House, he dismissed a question about reports that a proposed deal would allow Iran and Oman to control the waterway, insisting it's an international waterway. Trump characterized the ongoing U.S.-Iran peace talks as a stalemate, saying he's not satisfied with the deal proposed by Iran. Secretary of State Marco Rubio is expressing a sad state of affairs in Cuba. He said the communist island nation is in a lot of trouble. Rubio said it's a national security issue to have a failed state just 90 miles from the U.S.'s shores. He went on to say that the U.S. will be working on it and that hopefully there will be a good outcome for Cuba. President Trump has previously said that he wants to provide Cuba with humanitarian aid and open the country up for Cuban Americans to go back to help. And at the closing bell on Wall Street today, the Dow Jones added 182 points to 50,644. I'm Chris Caraccio, NBC News Radio.
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0: 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Many of us think we're a know-it-all, but we don't really know it all. And I know I don't know it all because I didn't know what I'm about to tell you until I read it online. Because I, as I mentioned yesterday and many times, I go online and scour for things to share. And here's one of them. Did you know the definition by the USDA, U.S. Department of Agriculture, what a sandwich is? Well, grilled cheese and peanut butter and jelly aren't official sandwiches. Only those with meat or poultry in them are considered sandwiches. McDonald's versus Supermax. Well, McDonald's sued an Irish chain. They lost, and it lost exclusive Big Mac rights to this Supermac place. Is it a burrito or a sandwich? Panera argued, yes, that a burrito is a sandwich to block Qdoba from opening nearby. The Golden Arches psychology kept the logo because it curves resemble breasts, boosting subconscious appeal. That's an interesting one. I've never thought of it looking like breasts. Now, Taco Bell, did you hear what they did? They cut salt by 23%, didn't tell anybody, and they got no complaints after 2 months. So they were putting too much salt in. They saved money on salt, increased the profit margin. Pizza Hut and Papa John. Papa John's has that slogan, better ingredients, better pizza. Well, Pizza Hut sued claiming it was false advertising. And then over in Russia, somebody in Russia with a Burger King promised free Whoppers for life to women who got pregnant by World Cup players. Those people later apologized. It can't be doing. Here's a few more things that maybe if you hear these, you will be a know-it-all. The very first Nike shoes had soles created using an ordinary kitchen waffle iron. Apples naturally float in water because they are made of about 25% air. The word rhythm is the longest standard word in the English language without any vowels. You know, I tried coming up with another word longer, and I couldn't. If you can, let me know. Garden slugs are equipped with an impressive 4 separate noses for smelling their environment. This one, I really have a tough time believing.
15: An average-sized, fluffy, white cumulus cloud can easily weigh over 1 million pounds. Then why doesn't it fall and crush us? That's what I want. Butterflies have special sensors on their feet to taste their food before eating. And due to the unique shape of their legs and tail, kangaroos are physically unable to walk backward. So, after hearing those things, now do you know everything? Are you a know-it-all? Think about it. We'll take a quick break. The BS Show will be right back. 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
16: Doing a reading yesterday for a young lady who is studying the latest in computer technology, and her dream is to be a sports analyst, well, Moneyball, it hit me, and since it was a psychic feeling, I can share it here. When you put in the statistics into AI for Moneyball, or you do regular statistics without AI, and you're working with athletes, don't just put in their stats, their health, etc. Add their emotional situations, their breakups, their family life, their finances. All of this is going to be relevant to their performance. This is not a new idea, although it was psychically for me, but researching the Swedish realism school in the 50s and 60s talked about judges and that their decision could be made just as much by what they ate for lunch as what they heard.
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20: The Northland's weather. Wind, freezing rain, snow, ice, and hail. 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
15: We are joined by radio legend Mike Gelfand. And Mike, you and I were just talking off the air about Chief O'Hara. That's the big news today in Minneapolis, and Minnesota mm-hmm. was interested in it too. You have an interesting take on this, these allegations about him having improper
0: what relationships or whatever they're, however they're terming it with employees. But
1: right.
0: your point is an interesting one, where this is his entire life being involved.
1: And first, of course, you know, this is a classic reminder of the old axiom that, you know, it's not about the crime. It's about the cover up.
0: Yeah.
1: We've learned that over the years in a lot of other scandals, which aren't that scandalous. And but this is a guy, O'Hara, who probably works about 16 hours a day as police chief. He came here from Newark, and he's been here, what, a couple years or more?
0: Yeah, a few years, yep.
1: And but his wife, he is married, but his wife still lives in Newark, where the two of them, you know, work for the police department. I guess she still does work for them. So, you know, this is a very old story. It's a classic story. A guy who's, you know, who has really, there's not much, you know, not much he does that isn't about the police department. And he's lonely. And so what's he going to do? He does what people always do, and they wind up hooking up with someone they work with.
0: You know,
1: I can't imagine anything more traditional than that. But well, that isn't really what this is about, supposedly. Supposedly, this is about, you know, an attempt to cover this up. In an investigation, and it's pretty clear to me, although you wouldn't know it from what you've read so far. The only thing I've really read about it was what was in the Star Tribune, and they have a big story today, and it's a collection of pretty good nouns and verbs, and but it tells us nothing. I mean, basically, what they tell us, we could have learned in a press release from the mayor's office yesterday. So it's very sad. You always hope, as journalists, you always hope that maybe there'll be some better coverage, but there's no coverage at all so far. And but from what we know, he was set up. That isn't what the story said, but that's what I was able to infer. He was set up. You know, he's got a lot of enemies within the police department and of course within the city council. So people got a hold of this rumor that he was having an affair, and he got set up. And apparently it was a phone conversation that leaked this. And we're going to learn more about that. I mean, the Star Tribune is doing a wonderful job of covering up the truth. But I think at some point they kind of have to reveal it.
0: And you know what? When someone does lose their job or resign, they stop covering up because now they lost a source in him. So they'll go to others, and a lot more will come out, I believe, in the days ahead.
1: I don't doubt about that. Yeah, and clearly what everyone is getting their information from is the city council, because about half the members of the city council are bitter and hateful toward O'Hara.
0: You know, the job is open now. Who would want this job? When you look at that city council and what you have to work with,
1: it
0: would have to be someone desperate to have it. Or, you know, maybe what they should do, because they're always having these nationwide searches, just promote from within to someone who already knows what they'd be dealing with.
1: Yeah, exactly. And the thing is, you know, O'Hara, anything he did was going to be criticized by half the members of the city council.
0: Yeah.
1: And that can't be a whole lot of fun. But when I look at what he's done and what he hasn't done, I think he's been pretty good, because it's just like being mayor. You know, it's just a job that no one in their right mind would want.
0: No, you know, and I've come, my views on Fry have changed, because when you look at what he has to deal with that city council, he seems to be, and there are certainly some what I would consider good ones or sane ones, but he seems to have more sanity than several of the members on that that council. The one that is amazing to me, and I'm not saying he is out there and nutty as others. But Ellison's kid, who's figured out a way to go to Harvard to teach and still get paid to be on the city council. That's pretty good that he pulls this one off. I mean, he's never here, yet he doesn't come to the meetings, yet he's still drawing his. And these salaries are not, I mean, it's not like a little stipend, a few bucks a month. They're getting paid pretty good money to be, because isn't that sort of considered a full-time job to be on the city council?
1: I would think so, I know I would love to go to Harvard, but unfortunately, I left the University of Minnesota with about 75 credits due And I think you need a hundred, like you needed at that point, like 140 credits to get the degree. So I was a little bit short after four years.
0: Okay, how many? So you just went the 4 years, because I know, but you also look at the life skills you learned. You ran the newspaper there, right? And
1: I was an important member of it. Yeah, it's day to day, you know, everything went through me, and I was very good at it, and completely emotionally, never should have had the job. I wanted everybody to do exactly what I would have done, and I think the results were okay. But if I had it to do over again, well, you know that story.
0: So, what was your title? Micromanaging editor?
1: I was the city editor.
0: Oh, well, that's an important thing.
1: Eventually,
0: there.
1: I became the managing editor for a short time, but then the guy who had sort of, because no one else wanted it, got the job. A guy who was a very, let's just say that he didn't really connect much with the people who read the Minnesota Daily. He was a guy who, he was a military guy. And so called me into his office shortly after he got the job. And he said, well, I'm going to fire you. And I said, well, that's not a surprise. And he then appointed a guy who was actually working for the Republican Party to be the managing editor. And as I went and got my stuff out of my office, this guy came in carrying a 6-pack of beer.
0: The new guy.
1: Yeah. Yeah.
0: So it was,
1: the guy was replacing me. And then there was a rebellion by basically everybody who worked for the Daily, because they just, you know, they were determined to get rid of this
0: well,
1: guy.
0: How did this guy, I mean, who gave him the job? He was a student, or was he a faculty member?
1: Well, you know, the faculty has a big play in that, but I don't know if anyone else wanted the job. I mean, there was an understanding by most people that I was going to have the job, but I didn't want the job after I thought about it. Like, yeah, something to put in your resume, but that's all it was. I mean, I like journalism. I like covering stories. And so I didn't really want the job. And so, you know, there was kind of like there was nobody around who really stepped
0: before he became managing editor? Was he an editor of some sort?
1: I think he was just a reporter. Yeah.
0: Jeez.
1: But he eventually then, after quite a while, he eventually had to step down because the staff didn't want to work for him.
0: See, I thought, 'cause you said he was a military man, when he called in the office, he said, drop and give me 50.
1: Yeah. He had been in the military, and he was going to turn this newspaper around and make it a right wing clarion. And
0: that wasn't going to work.
1: Yeah, that wasn't going to work. And then when he hired the guy who had apparently, you know, drank a lot who worked for the Republican Party to be his secondhand man, I think that was a step too far. I don't really know. I did not take part in the rebellion. Kind of watched it happen.
0: Did you ever run into this guy at a later point? Or do you know what happened to him? Because I'm sure he's not in journalism anymore.
1: Well, he was, and maybe still is. I don't know. He wound up working for, let's just say, an outstate newspaper.
0: All right. And then, so is this what led to you deciding, you know what, 4 years is enough. I'm not going to keep working toward my degree. I'm done.
1: Well, yeah. I mean, I was never going to get a degree. It was not in the cards, because, you know, you had to have certain subjects with, you had, like, for example, the big thing there that actually sent a lot of people away from the University of Minnesota was the language, the foreign language requirement. And I could fake it with most classes, you know,
0: but not that one.
1: You have to be there. And when you have ADHD, you can't learn anything in a little rectangular room.
0: Yeah.
1: But that was the only way I thought that I could learn. So after 6 weeks in the University of Minnesota, I looked like I was going to flunk out, because I was taking all these courses that I was supposed to take. And then, like, after about 6 weeks, I said, you know what, I'm never going to get a degree. And from now on, I'm just going to take classes that I like, that I can actually learn something from. And I'm never again going to attend a class. That was the big thing for me. I stopped going to classes and just took the classes I liked. And, you know, I was an A student after that.
0: Well, you would have flourished in the online, you know, the way it is now, where you can do everything online.
1: Yeah, that's right. Yeah, that would have been okay with me. But, you know, the nice thing was I read a lot. That's how I got past what I got past. And, you know, and I needed to stay, have at least enough credits to stay out of Vietnam, which was a big incentive, you know.
0: Yeah, that could drive you. No question about that. And, well, would you, did they have height? Because your weight requirement, you may have not been able to do it because you might have been too thin.
1: You know, I would think so. My dad, of course, we had the same thing when my dad, of course, wanted to go to war. Didn't really want to, you know, be on the front line, but he felt like he had an obligation to get in the army when World War II was about to start. And so my dad tried to enlist, and they said, no, you don't weigh enough. And so my dad went to the grocery store and bought bushels of bananas. And for about 2 months, all he did was eat as many bananas as he could. And he bulked up enough that the next time he was able to pass the weight test. And so off he went. But he was still, you know, he was still a skinny guy. And he was too smart, really, you know, for the front lines. And because knowing my dad, and maybe they figured this out, he was going to be critical of anything that happened. Where do you think he gets that? Do you think that's in the DNA?
0: Yeah, it's a possibility there.
1: He wound up in Army intelligence. Some people say it's a contradiction in terms, but he wound up and he was, of course, he grew up in Tulsa, Oklahoma. And really the only city in America that was more anti-Semitic than Oklahoma was Minneapolis. So that's where he went.
0: So, of course.
1: And so the Army sent him there. And if that wasn't bad enough, he wound up getting married to someone here who turned out to be my mother, who turned out to be a troubled person. But my dad, that was his assignment then.
0: Mike, you got some great stories about your dad. I know you've been working on a book that involves him, and hopefully we'll get to see that soon. Meantime, we're going to take a quick break, and the BS Show will be right back. This is Bob Sansevier,
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10: I'm meteorologist Hunter McCullough with Northern News Now. For the rest of the evening, expecting mostly clear skies, that lake breeze will continue, and we could see some patchy fog at the head of Lake Superior into the early.
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25: NBC News Radio, I'm Jim Roop. President Trump pushing back on reports that Iran will agree to reopen the Strait of Hormuz after the U.S. pulls back some military forces and its naval blockade, and that Iran would manage the strait along with perhaps Oman. The president says that's not going to happen.
26: We're going to watch over it. We'll watch over it, but nobody's going to control it. That's part of the negotiation that we have. They would like to control it. Nobody's going to control it. It's international waters, and Oman will behave just like everybody else.
25: Oman is a U.S. ally, and Trump says the U.S. would blow up Oman if it doesn't behave. The Supreme Court has received an emergency appeal from Alabama officials as they look to use a Republican-leaning map for the midterm elections. Officials have appealed a ruling from a federal court that blocked Alabama from using a congressional map that would help the GOP in the race. Alabama has asked for the Supreme Court to make its decision by Monday. The former live-in personal assistant to late actor Matthew Perry is heading to federal prison.
27: 61-year-old Kenneth Iwamasa has been sentenced to 3 years and 5 months behind bars for his role in Perry's ketamine overdose death in October of 2023. Iwamasa injected Perry with multiple doses of the drug before his death. In August of 2024, Iwamasa pleaded guilty to one count of conspiracy to distribute ketamine causing death. He will also serve 2 years of supervised release and must pay a $10,000 fine. Iwamasa is the final of five defendants indicted in the case to be sentenced. I'm Daniel Martindale.
25: Severe storms targeting millions across the Mid-Atlantic and Ohio Valley. Heavy rain, potentially damaging wind gusts expected to be the main threats. A level 2 out of 5 severe storm risk is in place across cities like Washington, D.C., Richmond, and Norfolk. Cities across the Ohio Valley also seeing flood watches in effect. It comes after parts of Louisiana, Mississippi, Alabama, and Georgia were slammed by rain overnight. Jim Roop, NBC News Radio.
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25: Former President Joe Biden is suing the Justice Department to block the release of audio recordings and transcripts from interviews with his biographer. The lawsuit seeks to stop the department from releasing the materials to the House Judiciary Committee and the Conservative Heritage Foundation next month. The recordings were used during former special counsel Robert Hur's investigation into Biden's handling of classified documents, though Hur declined to bring charges. DOJ officials say the recordings allegedly show concerns about Biden's mental acuity dating back to 2016. Biden's team argues the release is politically motivated and says the former president agreed to provide the recordings only with the understanding they would remain private. Former Attorney General Pam Bondi's reportedly been diagnosed with thyroid cancer.
7: Axios is reporting that the 60-year-old Bondi was diagnosed shortly after leaving the Justice Department last month and has been undergoing treatment. The report said Bondi is in recovery, seeming to confirm reports of the diagnosis. Former White House staffer turned podcaster Katie Miller posted on X that Bondi has been battling cancer for the last few weeks. I'm Michael Kastner.
25: And Rory O'Neill reports the American Cancer Society is out with new guidelines to screen for colorectal cancer.
8: The new guidelines reaffirm that average-risk adults should screen for colon cancer starting at age 45. The American

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0: Welcome back to The Ramsey Show here in the Fair Winds Credit Union studio. I'm Jade. This is George next to me taking your calls. And we've got Jacob who's on the line in Richmond, Virginia. Jacob, what's going on in your world?
1: Hey, guys. Thanks for taking my call. I was calling about, I've been considering going to college and to kind of get a job that I'm more wired for. I've taken the Ken-like assessment test. And the hard decision about it is just that I'm in a career now that pays pretty solid, considering I don't have a degree, but it's just not the most fulfilling.
0: What kind of work is it that you're doing now, and what are you earning?
1: Yeah, it's a lot of just kind of desk work at a computer desk for like a labor company. I make about $55,000.
0: Okay. And what is it that you want to do? And what would be a fair salary that you think you'd make doing that?
1: Yeah, I've kind of more in line to like want to kind of counsel people or speak with them and like kind of leave an impact. From my research, what I can expect if I get like a degree with it would be about 60 to 65 is the average from where I'm at.
0: Okay.
2: I'm confused. Are you talking about being like a therapist?
1: So with the assessment test I did, some of the options, one I saw that I liked was like a school counselor was an option.
2: And have you looked into what it actually takes to become a school counselor?
1: Yeah. So on that assessment, it shows that a master's degree would be needed along with some licensing, which the part that's hard for me is like, I don't mind doing that, but I feel like it's kind of maybe unwise to maybe do this like change while I'm in the process of baby step number two.
0: Oh, okay. So baby step two, for those listening, that's the step where you're paying off your consumer debt. How much consumer debt do you have?
1: At this current moment, I have about $11,000. I started at $20,000 like last year.
0: Okay, so you've been making headway on that. And is it just you, Jacob, or do you have a family, wife?
1: I actually just got married in March. I came down and visited y'all on my honeymoon.
0: Awesome. Wow. We probably told you to go have fun. And get out of here.
1: George made a joke about it, but yeah.
2: That it's sad that this, you're like, oh, what are you doing for your honeymoon? They're like, we're here. I'm like, okay, what else? Yeah. No, that's great.
1: Exactly, yeah.
2: So is your now wife working outside the home?
1: Yeah, she's a nurse. She's a nurse tech at a hospital.
2: Okay. And what does she make?
1: I think right now she's like about 30 a year. She's like hourly, like 18 to 19.
0: Okay. Nurse tech. Okay. Okay.
2: And that should be closer to like $40,000 gross per year, which puts you guys close to a six-figure salary. Does she have any debt?
1: No. All of her school's been paid for so far, but we might have to pay for it in the future.
2: Have you guys combined finances?
1: Yes, completely.
2: Okay. Because I'm wondering, how can we? Here's my goal for you. How do we do this thing? Because I want you to pursue this dream of being a school counselor. But we want to do it smart, and we want to do it debt-free. And so what I would recommend is knocking out this debt really fast, and the why behind it is I got this dream on the other side that I want to get to. And that's going to put some fire under this to go, you know what, we make $100,000. We're bringing home, you know, $7,000 a month, whatever it is. Can we throw $3,000 a month of this debt?

0: that'd be done in 3 months or $4,000 a month and go hard at this thing. Because now, 3 months from now, now we can work on the emergency fund. Do you guys have savings right now?
1: We have the $1,000 savings. Outside of that, we're just in intense with paying off debt.
0: Okay, good. So I would set an aggressive goal to pay off the debt, an aggressive goal to get through your baby step three, your full emergency fund of 3 to 6 months of expenses. And at that point, now you can begin investing and cash flowing this school dream. And so that's where you need to get clear on what is the most affordable school I can go to get the degree required.
2: Yeah.
0: Not the fanciest school, just what is the most affordable school to check the box and say, yep, I have this degree. Because you need to go undergrad into grad.
1: Potentially for that. I'm not necessarily saying that's the exact career it has to be. I just know for a fact I'd probably be more fulfilled. But yeah, it's just been difficult because I'm not sure if it's unwise or kind of selfish to do a step like that.
2: Well, you do have to consider the return on investment. You have to consider a couple of things. Number one, we're not going into debt for it. So just for the master's side of it, I mean, a lot of people would borrow anywhere between $60,000 to $120,000 to be able to do what it is that you want to do. But then you're coming away with a degree making $55,000 to $75,000, right? So you have to think through that. The time frame, I think, gives you some time that you could cash flow it. I mean, people do these programs in 2 to 3 years. So I think that that gives you some time that if you started with a chunk of money, right, as to start out with, it's like, okay, I work a semester, and during that semester, I'm saving up for the next semester. I think you could cash flow it in that way. And that's the only way that I would suggest it. Yeah, I would just do some really deep dives into how, I hate the word cheap, but how inexpensive you can get this degree. Is it an online option? Are there things that you can do to mitigate that cost at all?
1: Yeah, that makes sense.
0: And you'll have to think through, can you do this, go to school full time while your wife carries the load of income for the family? So that's another piece of the puzzle to figure out. Well, you need to work part-time, and this just takes longer, and you're doing school at night, for example. So that would be a conversation I would start to have with your wife about what this actually looks like in reality versus I just have this dream and I hate this job, so I'm just going to leave, and at all costs I'm going to go do it. You want to be smart about it and move slowly with peace so that you don't have a pile of debt on the other side.
2: And does your wife, does she plan on moving up to being a registered nurse, or is she going to keep teching? Like, what's she going to do?
1: Yeah, I think she wants to continue moving up in that kind of career tree. She has about 2 more years before she can be considered like an official nurse.
2: Okay.
1: And we can probably expect about another $10,000 for her schooling. And now that we're married, she probably won't get as much financial aid.
0: Okay.
2: Right. Okay. So you guys
0: if her career trajectory has a higher ceiling right now, I might have her pursue school first. Like, hey, you go first.
2: Yeah.
0: You go make, you
2: secure
0: know,
2: the bag.
0: $80,000 a year as a nurse so that we have the freedom, flexibility for me to go pursue this over here. So there is kind of a give and take here. We can't all just, you know, go pursue our dreams all at the same time and nobody's working.
1: Yeah, definitely.
0: And so it might take longer than you want it to, but I believe this is it's not a selfish thing to go do work that you're wired to do that does give you fulfillment.
1: Okay. I appreciate that.
2: Yeah. Thanks for the call. You know, a lot of times, George, we take these calls and we're talking about dollars and cents and income and all these things. But the truth is, this is the job that you're going to be going into day in, day out, spending the majority of your life there, 8-10 hours a day. You're commuting there. You're giving up time from your children and your family there. It matters. Like, you have to feel good about the work that you're doing. You have to feel like you're making a difference. It has to feel worth it to you. So conversations like this, I love them because I'm all about getting people to that. Like, everybody wants to feel good about the work that they're doing and the time that they're spending doing it.
0: Well, Anna, I always recommend go meet with some school counselors. Get a feel for what they actually do day to day.
2: True that.
0: Do they enjoy it? What are the pitfalls? What are the things that they love about the job? What are things to look out for as you pursue this career field or what school you work at? All of that matters. And you don't want to show up and go, wow, this is not what I thought it would be.
2: I sunk all this money.
0: Now you're Ross from Friends.
2: Pivot!

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2: Dave Ramsey here. 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
9: I'm meteorologist Hunter McCullough with Northern News Now. For the rest of the evening, expecting mostly clear skies, that lake breeze will continue, and we could see some patchy fog at the head of Lake Superior into the early hours of our Thursday. Otherwise, that fog quickly burns off. We'll be seeing mostly clear skies once again into our Thursday. Near the lake, we'll be seeing those temperatures in the 50s and 60s, away from the lakes in 70s to near 80. With Northern News Now, I'm Hunter McCullough for 610 NFM 103.9 KDAL.
2: Tom.
10: All right, back to the phone lines. Simon is in San Diego, California. What's up, Simon?
11: Hey, how's it going?
10: Good. How can we help?
11: First of all, really awesome to be talking to Jade and George, longtime listener of the show. Second of all, I am debating on getting a HELOC to pay for, one, clear up some Amex debt that my wife and I have, two, buy a new vehicle.
12: Wait, is this a prank call, dude?
11: No.
12: You said longtime listener, and then you mentioned three things that we are vehemently against.
10: Or did you just wait till Dave wasn't here?
11: I totally get that. I was going to feel like I kind of sound a little bit silly. Longtime listener, I know you guys don't like going into debt.
12: So the goal of all this is to buy a new car?
11: Well, Amex is a big one as well. But yeah, we need a new vehicle. Our last one, the one that we currently have, is on the fritz. And yeah, that's the primary concern right now with me and my wife, is getting a new car.
10: Okay, so let's kind of pan back here, because if you're doing all of this rigmarole to get a new car, this is a symptom of a much greater issue, which is you guys are out of control, right? There's something going on with debt. There's something going on with income that's causing you to spend on the credit card, not be able to pay the balance. And then instead of looking to something like savings or liquid cash, you're now looking to a line of credit that's attached to your home, which is what a HELOC is, and you're now thinking about draining the equity in one of your greatest assets to now fund what I think you said is, I don't know if it's a brand new car, but a new car, so I'm a little nervous about that, very nervous about that. Tell us, when you say your current car is on the fritz, what does that mean? Does that mean, hey, we just have to make some repairs and we just don't want to pay the $700, or is it, you know, the engine exploded and it needs a new drive shaft? Like, what's going on? I'll never use that terminology again, by the way. Yeah. That's the best I've got.
12: That was impressive.
11: It's going to be one of those scenarios where we either keep it for maybe a year, but it is a 2018, and it's gotten so many problems to where the next time we get any sort of, we have to pay more money for this car, we're just going to sell it at that point.
12: Okay, so you said you could make this work for another year. So the question now is, can we clean up the financial mess in a year and save up for this car in cash and get a new-to-you car?
11: Well, yeah, I have cash. That's the thing.
10: How much cash do you have,
11: savings,
10: Simon?
11: About 15 grand right now in a savings.
10: Good.
11: But we have a lot of money actually in an inherited IRA.
10: Okay.
11: But we want to use that money technically as our income. So we use the stipends of that to add to our current income.
12: What's your current income without the IRA?
11: Without the IRA, right now is giving us an additional $30K a year. So the
12: what do you guys make up
11: that would be about 135.
12: Okay, 135K is your household income. And what's left on the Amex? What's the balance?
11: About 14K.
12: So why don't you use your savings and pay off the Amex today?
11: Well, because we don't have any savings. Well, we technically do, but then we don't have any like liquid cash. Like, I don't like taking money out of that IRA. I want to use those monthly stipends for, you know, as long as I possibly can.
12: But you like putting your house at risk with a HELOC to pay off the Amex to buy a brand new car that's going to go down in value?
11: I get that it's going to go down in value, but I don't think the home is technically at risk, because if I make a plan to pay this HELOC off quickly and don't
10: anything
11: let
10: could
11: it
10: happen.
12: If I had a nickel for every
10: anything
12: time someone had a
10: happen.
12: Plan on this show, I wouldn't be in the job. So
10: yeah,
12: here's the deal, dude. You know what to do. Use your cash savings to pay off the debt, cut up the freaking Amex, never use it again, never take out a HELOC, and then you save up for a car you can afford in cash. That's it. And make the repairs needed until you have the cash to buy the car you want, and make sure that car and everything, other cars, don't add up to more than half your annual income. So for you guys, that's, you know, 65K in cars.
10: Yeah.
12: That's plenty of car.
10: Plenty of car. And I think the rule of thumb, there's a lesson to be learned here, and I think it's worth highlighting. So you cannot solve a problem while simultaneously creating the problem. And in simplest terms, that is, if debt is your problem, you cannot solve the problem of debt while going into more debt. You cannot use debt to solve for debt. The only way you solve for debt is to pay it off. And the problem with it is a lot of times people use language like, I'm going to use a HELOC to pay off my credit card debt. Like, you're not paying it off. You're simply moving it. It is not a solution. It's just, I'm moving it from here to over here. And the saddest thing about it, George, is they're thinking that that's a better position for the debt.
12: They're like, well, I need to pay off the mafia, so I'll go borrow from the cartel.
10: I'd
12: rather owe the cartel money than the mafia. You're like, dude, this is a terrible life you've created for yourself.
10: Yeah, and It's not even, I don't even want to create any shame around it, because I think what's speaking here is desperation. It's, I see a situation, it's not good, and I'm looking for a quick fix. Can I fix it quickly? Because you know you're not safe. Like, you know it's not a good thing. So the quickest possible thing I can do, I can go over here and get a HELOC. They're going to loan me up to 80 to 90% of my home equity. I can do that. And it's like, hold up, pump the brakes. Let's just think for a second. This guy's got the money sitting there. And in many cases, that is. You've got the money liquid, but there's that false security of, I have this cash, I need this cash. But we're telling you, once you pay off the debt and you're free, now suddenly you've got more income. You can save up that cash again. If you saved it up once, you can save it up again.
12: Well, if you're scared to part with the cash, you already did by going 15 grand into debt.
10: That's right.
12: Just you did it without realizing it was someone else's money that you got to pay back later. And later always comes, unfortunately.
10: It does. And that's the part where, and this is, I'm not saying this to be snarky, although, George, you could say it to be snarky.
12: I appreciate that.
10: Math, if you're deciding to do math, then you have to decide to do math on both sides. If you're deciding to say, I care about my $15,000, it took me X amount of months to save it up, it's precious to me, then you have to do the math on the other side that goes, well, you don't really have that because you owe $14,000
12: on the balance sheet. It's not mathing.
10: Yeah, and so that's just a little something to remember. It's important, guys. Okay, Brian in Sacramento, California. I'm sorry, Brian. How can we help you today? Is it another car question?
13: Hi, Jane. Hi, George. Yes, it is. I want to buy sort of my midlife crisis car.
12: How much is the Mazda Miata going to cost you?
13: Close. It's $12,000.
12: Okay. Oh. What car is it?
13: I would rather not say because it's very rare, but it's as old as I am, and it's a convertible.
10: Ah.
12: That's fun. All right. And it's only $12,000. Do you have the cash to do it?
13: I do.
12: Are you in debt?
13: What bothers me, no, I have no debt other than my mortgage. But I am 54. I have only about $100,000 in retirement savings at this point. And, you know, my mortgage, I'd like to pay off by the time I'm in my mid-60s. I'm currently on track to pay it off by 66.
12: Okay. So you're saying you feel bad blowing $12,000 on a toy when you're behind on retirement.
13: I feel self-indulgent and frivolous. It's, you know, it would be fun to have, but yeah, I feel like I need to pay off my mortgage as fast as possible, and I need to build up my retirement as quick. I'm currently putting 15% every year based on a $185,000 salary into my 401k.
10: Would you be trading your existing car for this car, or would this just be another car to add to the garage?
13: This would be another car.
12: Okay. Are you married?
13: Single.
12: Okay. Man, well, here's the thing. I don't think this is going to make or break your chances of retiring, but I do think if you buy this car, I would really hit the accelerator to get your retirement in order, get this house paid off faster, get your income up even further. You're doing really well right now. You just are in, you know, later on in the game. So I'm not mad about it. For you to get this $12,000 car, you got to be ready for the insurance, the maintenance, the repairs as well. There's going to be ongoing costs. But again, it's not a make or break.
10: I think it's not a make or break. By the time you retire, your house is going to be paid off. And that money is going to, a lump sum that's earning the right rate of return is going to double every 7 years. So I think that you can be okay.
12: Just be okay working 4 months longer than you would have.
10: There you go.
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1: NBC News Radio, I'm Jim Roop. President Trump dismissing a question posed by a reporter that a proposed deal with Iran would allow Iran and Oman to control the Strait of Hormuz.
2: If they would like to control it, nobody's going to control it. It's international waters.
1: President adding Oman, a U.S. ally, had better behave. The Supreme Court has received an emergency appeal from Alabama officials as they look to use a Republican-leaning map for the midterm elections. Officials have appealed a ruling from a federal court that blocked Alabama from using a congressional map that would help the GOP in the race. Alabama has asked for the Supreme Court to make the decision by Monday. The Justice Department is being sued by former President Joe Biden in an attempt to block the release of audio recordings and transcripts from interviews with his biographer. The lawsuit filed yesterday in federal court seeks to stop the department from releasing the materials to the House Judiciary Committee and the Conservative Heritage Foundation next month. Jim Roop, NBC News Radio.
3: This is Minnesota News Network. I'm John Anderson. Congresswoman Angie Craig is stepping away from the DFL endorsement contest in Minnesota's U.S. Senate race and will instead focus on competing in the August primary for the open seat. The announcement came today just days before delegates gather in Rochester for the state DFL convention, where Craig and Lieutenant Governor Peggy Flanagan had been expected to battle for the party's backing. In remarks to supporters, Craig said she remains committed to the DFL party, but argued the endorsement process no longer represents the full range of voters across Minnesota. The Minnesota DNR is rolling out a new electronic licensing system starting June 9th, giving hunters and anglers more ways to buy their licenses. Officials say the upgrade, replacing a 25-year-old system, responds to years of feedback, including demand for online options and a mobile app. More information at the Minnesota DNR website. This is MNN.
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11: 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Jennifer is in Charleston, South Carolina. Jennifer, you are on the line.
12: Hi, how are y'all doing today?
11: Doing great. What's up in your world?
12: All right. So me and my husband got married just over a year ago, and we were living in an apartment, paying rent. We have no debt at all other than just rent.
11: Okay.
12: So we got into some family issues. My husband's parents were supposed to be taking care of my husband's grandparents. If one of them passed away, they were pretty much going to be moving in with them. They got into an argument. They're no longer taking care of his grandpa. So we have now been blessed with the financial burden, I guess, of his grandfather and trying to help him financially because he's unable to on just one income. So we're having a hard time trying to navigate our life moving forward with taking on this big expense. Since we're both 27, we haven't started our family or anything like that, just kind of worried about long term.
11: So let me get this straight. Your in-laws got mad and decided mm-hmm. we're not helping him anymore. And they then pushed it over to you guys, the 27-year-olds?
12: Pretty much. So they don't think that he really looked at all of his options. He's living on his own right now. He was going to be moving in with them. But now that they don't want him to move in, they think that.
11: Why don't they want him to?
12: It was some argument and some old bitterness from something that happened many years ago that now they don't want him to move in now that he's needing to.
11: Got it. And so now you guys are up to bat.
12: Yeah.
11: And you can also say no. What happens if you say no? What do you think the repercussion is?
12: Probably just a hardened relationship, I guess, with Grandpa. Right. He is alone now, and he's sad. He just lost his wife back in December.
11: Oh, no.
12: So he just wants to be around family.
11: Yeah.
12: And, of course, he could probably find a home to stay in or he probably would have to get a job again and work to make up, but he's 73. He's in great health condition. He just is loving the retired life. He doesn't want to have to go back to work.
13: Well, he doesn't get an option if he doesn't have money.
12: I mean, true.
13: So, I mean, that's a hard conversation to have with a grown adult and maybe the whole family and go, listen, nobody wants to take on the financial burden. We love Grandpa. We need to figure out a plan for him. Let's say he lives another 25 years. Are you guys just going to live there and take care of his bills for 25 years and stunt your own growth?
12: I don't want to.
11: No, that's an insane thing to
13: be asked of you, and you have every right to say, no, I'm not doing that.
12: Right.
13: And it doesn't mean you don't love Grandpa. It just means you're not going to be a part of this dysfunction and get this slapped onto you to go, well, this is your burden to carry forever. That's what family does. Now, if you want to chip in to help Grandpa, that's a discussion you can have and what limited contributions you're going to make per month for whatever amount of time. But for you to just fund his life forever because he enjoys being retired is insane.
11: Where's he living now? Does he have a home that he owns?
12: He does. He still has a mortgage on it. He could probably sell it, but would only make probably a little over $100,000 back in proceeds.
11: Okay.
12: So we have just moved in with him. We told him we can, of course, cover the home things.
11: You moved in with him?
12: Yeah, we already have.
11: Oh no, Jennifer, you just made this. You made this the plot twist.
13: Now one of you has to get evicted. This is awkward.
12: Our lease was ending, and so we didn't want to have to sign a 6 month or another year if he was really struggling. And he's not. He's not struggling yet.
11: Yeah, I thought you said he was healthy enough to go back to be working and stuff.
12: Right. Without going back to work, he's in like a $2,000 deficit is what he says.
13: Per month.
12: Which really, yes.
13: What are his expenses outside of the mortgage?
12: Frivolous things. He spends too much money on groceries and
11: so it's not really a deficit. It's a budgeting.
12: Right. He's living above his means for sure.
13: So now we're funding misbehavior. We're not even just taking care of the elderly. We're just funding his lifestyle and whatever he wants to buy. It's going to be on you to fund the deficit. Yeah, even more reason to not sign up for this.
11: Yeah, I think those are two different things, and it's worth noting the difference. If you're telling me that this guy just needs to reallocate funds and then he's got enough to live on his own, that is completely different than saying my grandfather, who is 90 years old, who is suffering from, you know, whatever health things, he cannot work. He has, you know, $1,500 of Social Security and that's it and no right? Those are different situations. This is not that.
13: How much does he actually bring in a month?
12: A little over $2,000.
13: And what's his mortgage payment?
12: His mortgage is like $792, I think.
11: Okay.
12: He escrows his taxes. He pays out of pocket for insurance.
11: Okay. What about cars? Does he have a car payment?
12: No, both of his cars are paid off, just the insurance. He has two vehicles. Uh-huh. He doesn't want to get rid of one because it's his dream Mustang that he enjoys driving. So the insurance
11: is getting worse for him.
12: High. I know. Gas is expensive. Everything.
13: I think he needs to feel the reality of a situation, which means nobody's going to be funding his misbehavior anymore. If he can't make the payments, if he goes deeply into credit card debt, that's on him. You don't need to try to, like, fund his life so that he doesn't go into debt. If he goes into debt, he's a grown man who can make those decisions, and that's, you know, Capital One's problem if they give a 73-year-old a $10,000 credit card limit.
11: And Jennifer, I want to turn this conversation to you just a little bit because I'm going to tell you, this is you and me just, we're hanging out right now, okay? Like you and me, we're best buddies. I'll probably pour you a glass of Chardonnay.
12: Love it.
11: Okay. And I'm going to slide it over to you and ask you, why would you move into Grandpa's house? I wonder, do you also have an ulterior thing here where it's like we can save a little bit of money, we'll split the rent here, we'll split the mortgage, it works out for us. Tell me why you would do that, because I'm looking at this dysfunction going, surely Jennifer wouldn't want to participate in that.
12: Right. So he has offered us a deal-ish. So
11: an offer you can't refuse.
12: Right. So we're already paying rent, so that money is already kind of going down the drain, you know, in say. So we're paying towards the house, which is about what we're paying in rent anyway. So we're not really shelling out more money than we already are.
11: Okay.
12: He has stated that this house that he's in now just isn't going to be a good house long term for all of us.
11: Okay.
12: So he said if we move in and we pretty much agree to take care of him, that when we find the next house, when he sells his house, we'll get whatever whatever money we've put into his house now as we're living there, we'll get back, and then he'll pay the down payment of a new house for
13: us. This guy should become a politician.
11: But he doesn't have
13: the amount
11: any
13: of
11: money.
13: Lies coming out of his mouth, he should be in Congress right now. Because guess what? He's not going to have any money.
12: Right.
13: To
12: he's,
13: give you.
12: He's pretty much banking on that he's going to get a good chunk of proceeds from the house sale.
11: But how is he going to take care of himself, though? Because he would need to take those sales, and that would cover, a nursing home or whatever living facility he'd go to, whatever care, heaven forbid, he doesn't need a nurse or someone to take care of him.
13: This is all the money he has to his name. He can't give it to you.
12: Right.
13: And
12: he
13: I would not expect
12: money
13: that.
12: Saved. He's told me in depth how much money he has.
11: I thought you said he only had the $100,000 in the house. What else does he have?
12: Oh, no, I mean, he has savings and stuff like that. I'm just talking about once he sells the house. So he has like $150,000 in a savings account, and I think he has $40,000 in another savings account. But he's trying to think how long that's going to last him.
11: Well, and that's the biggest problem because he's 73 and healthy. This could go on for another 25 years, and you could look up and be like, we've paid the dadgum house off.
13: Yeah.
11: And then he's like, I think that
13: at a 25 grand deficit, all of his money is gone in like 5 years. So I'm not hitching my wagon to anything this guy's doing, and I'm not trusting anything.
11: And you don't need
13: says.
11: It. You don't need it, Jennifer. You guys can go out and make a life for yourself and buy the house that you want in time. Nothing's on fire. We don't need to make these crazy deals to be successful.
13: I would move out tomorrow and say, love you, Grandpa. We'll visit at Thanksgiving.
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11: All right. Laura is in Gray Falls, MT, Montana. Okay. Did I get it right, Laura? Is it Montana?
23: Yes.
11: All right. Got to remember those abbreviations.
13: Elementary school paid
11: elementary
13: off.
11: School, I'm telling you. How can we help out today, Laura?
23: Yeah, thank you so much for taking my call. So our question is, should we pause baby step two to have the lead paint on the exterior of our house scraped and redone?
11: Ooh, that's a health hazard, so, correct? Major?
23: Yes. Yeah, so our children, two of our children have tested with lead exposure in their blood. It's
11: yes.
23: not like horrible,
11: gosh.
23: But...
11: Yes, I'm saying yes.
23: Yeah.
11: How much is it going to cost to get rid of this poison that is on your home?
23: About $10,000.
11: Really? Just to get it out of there?
13: Because you got to repaint the whole thing?
23: Yeah, so the paint is in horrible condition, so the whole house has to be scraped to remove whatever's chipping, and then they have to repaint the whole thing to seal it.
13: Okay. Whew. And you guys are in debt right now. How much debt do you have?
23: We have $23,000 in student loans and $103,000 on our house.
13: Okay.
11: Okay.
13: So just $23,000 is your consumer debt.
23: Yeah, that's where it gets really hard for us because we had planned that we would be done with that student loan within the next year to year and a half. And yeah. So now we're just like, do we wait the year and scrape and do the house later, or do we address this?
13: I would just make minimum payments on those student loans and stack up as much cash as you can to cash flow this whole thing and be done with it.
23: To me,
13: this is an emergency.
11: If it were my kids, and I'm weird about this kind of stuff too, yes, there's certain things in life that trump getting out of debt for the moment, just for the moment. And this is one of them. Like, health is such a big part of our life. Otherwise, what are we doing it all for? And this, if you don't deal with this, it could cause more bills and health issues down the line.
13: So absolutely, I would pause the debt snowball and just make minimum payments. How fast can you guys cash flow the scraping and repainting?
23: It'll be a few, like 5-6 months.
13: Is there anything you can sell? Can either of you work extra, get side jobs?
23: Because
13: I wouldn't want to be in this house, if I'm telling the truth. I'd be getting
11: either.
13: Out of there until this thing is settled.
23: Yeah. We tried
13: selling
23: it last summer, and we just came up with, like, that would be a horrible financial decision right now.
11: Yeah. No, I would not sell over a $10,000 repair if you wanted to look at it like that.
23: Yeah.
13: Do you have family nearby?
23: Yeah, we do.
11: And then I'm also wondering,
23: none of them that
11: can you break it down? I mean, obviously you want to have the house repainted, but can you do the scraping first? And that's the first thing we do. And then for a while, your house looks, you know, ratchet. And then once you've saved up the other half and kind of break it up so it's not, it's a little bit more bite-sized. Does that make sense?
23: Yeah, that's an interesting thought. We had thought about scraping it ourselves, but then we were concerned that, like, we're exposing ourselves to the lead also.
11: I'm not saying scrape it yourself. I'm just simply saying, how much is it? Because my guess is it's probably, I don't know, but it might be more expensive to repaint than to just chip off or scrape off the bad paint. So I'd want separate estimates. And just how much is it to get rid of the paint that's on the house? You might find that that's $3,000 or $4,000.
13: Have you got some bids on that?
23: We just got a bid for, like, the whole thing.
13: So I would check and see if you can get different bids, and maybe you can find someone to scrape for $3,000 and paint for $4,000. Well, now you just saved $3,000 on the project.
23: Gotcha.
13: Yeah. So okay. I would be doing some homework to get that price down as I stack up cash as fast as possible. I mean, I'd be flipping things on Facebook Marketplace
11: to try to create
13: some cash. Like, this is an emergency. Imagine your child needed an emergency procedure or medicine, and you had to come up with $10,000 to get it. That's the level of urgency I would personally have for my family.
11: Yeah, I agree. I would do the same thing. And there are certain things, guys, and we can do a better job of letting you know that, because no one goes harder in the paint on debt than us. We want you to, you know, move hell and high water to get out of debt. We want you to sacrifice to win. All of that is so important. But we can't let that stop us from doing the things in the moment that really do require our attention. Obviously, anything regarding health, we're the first ones to tell you if there's a medical emergency, if somebody's having a baby, you need to pause. We're the first ones to tell you if somebody loses a job, if somebody goes into the hospital, you need to pause. And there's other things that need to happen while you're paying off debt. Like, you need to have the right insurance. You need to have life insurance. You need to be paying for a will. Like, there are certain things that it's okay to do while you're doing baby step two, paying off the debt. And you should feel no shame about it.
13: Yeah, you're not a failure because it took you 6 months longer to pay off the student loans.
11: No, life.
13: We're still going to cheer you on.
11: Life be lifen, as they say. All right, Andy, Detroit, Michigan, on the line. Andy, what's up?
0: Hi. I'm calling on behalf of my son and daughter-in-law. They bought a money pit house
23: and they thought elbow grease would be enough, but it's not. If they live paycheck to paycheck and can't fix things. And now they recently had an emergency flood that made the situation worse. They've been displaced into a hotel, and now there's talk about it possibly being condemned.
13: Oh, gosh.
11: Is insurance paying? Was the flood something like where the water pipes burst, or was it like it rained a lot and flood and water came in the house? Like, what was the nature of the flood?
23: The recent thing that happened was a pipe burst, and it caused this whole thing to start. But they've had floods from rain in the past that caused fire damage. So insurance is possibly going to cover some of this, but they're finding a lot that was already wrong with it. So insurance is probably not going to cover a lot of things have been wrong for many years.
11: Yeah.
23: They're finding asbestos in the ceiling, old wiring that has cloth coverings. And
11: did they not get an inspection? They didn't get an inspection when they purchased the house?
23: They did. They did, yes.
13: And they found none of this. They thought this house is perfect.
11: How long ago? How long have they had the house?
23: It's been about a few years, I believe.
11: Like a few years, like two, or a few years, like eight?
23: I think it's been, I want to say 3 years.
11: Okay, three years. So what are you, tell us why you're calling.
23: I'm calling because I want to advise them. They come to me for advice, and I want to do it right.
11: Whew.
23: I'm wondering if a short sale is what's going to be needed, because I don't see... If insurance will cover this, then everything will be fine. They can work their way out of this. But if insurance won't cover this and the house is not livable, I'm afraid for them. I mean, my husband and I are willing to take him into our house and do whatever it takes. But I just want to have the right advice for them financially, and I don't want to goof that up. So.
11: Are they panicking? And I'm not saying your panic is misplaced, but are they panicking as much as you are? Or are they like, we're fine?
23: They're panicking more so, and when I talk to them, I show a lot different side.
11: Right, you're like cool
23: and
11: calm.
23: I'm panicking behind the scenes and trying not to show.
11: Yeah. Okay, do you know the numbers around the house? Do you know what they paid for it?
23: I believe it was like around $130,000. Okay. And it's just a little, 800 to 900 square foot house. But with the way the market was when they bought it, this was all they could get.
11: Yeah. And if they just... put it for sale as is, hoping a flipper will take it. What do you think reasonably? I mean, I don't know if you've done any research. Reasonably, what do you think they could get as is?
23: I don't know. I have not done that research, but I know they would lose because they haven't had a chance to pay off very much of this.
13: Yeah, what's left on their mortgage?
23: Up now. Pardon me?
13: What's left on their mortgage?
23: That I don't know. I don't... No specific numbers here because I try not to get too much in their business. I'm the mother-in-law.
11: Yeah.
23: So I'm trying to give advice while not being too much in their business.
11: Listen, I'm kind of glad that you don't know the numbers. That makes me know that there's boundaries, which is great.
13: Have they asked for help?
23: They ask for advice. They don't usually ask for financial help.
13: Okay.
23: But they ask for advice.
13: That's fine. Well, on the advice front, what I would be doing is helping them navigate this insurance landscape, because that's complicated and it's a headache, and you think you got one denial, so you give up. I would encourage them to appeal it, get a public adjuster, do all the research necessary, because this insurance thing is the make or break if they're going to be able to get out of this unscathed or not. And worst case, there might be an as-is cash buyer situation, and they might be on the hook for the difference, and that's a real problem for them. So I would do everything in my power to guide them through that insurance process and get this thing covered.

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3: Well, being stuck behind Adley Rutschman and Samuel Basayo in Baltimore, Alex Jackson felt like he had a fresh start when the Twins traded for the catcher in November. But then the team signed Victor Caratini in late January, and they had no desire to carry three catchers on the big league roster coming out of spring training, so Jackson made the decision to accept the assignment to AAA St. Paul. He was called up last week when Ryan Jeffers landed on the injured list, and Jackson is the focus of today's Select Heartland Chevy storyline. Now, make no mistake about it, Jackson wanted to leave Fort Myers with the Twins, but he says his focus during that time was not battling for a spot behind the plate.
4: Honestly, you don't really look at it like that, you know, and having the opportunity to just put a jersey on is a privilege in itself. So, you know, being able to wear the jersey and go to spring and compete and get myself ready for the season, whether it was going to be in the big leagues or AAA, that's all that my outlook was. And, you know, it's a great group of guys we have. And, you know, no matter the situation or what things were looking like, you know, we were working together and having fun and trying to get to learn the staff so that this way, you know, at any given time we could come in and, you know, help each other out and hopefully get things done.
3: Yeah, and that is the situation that has evolved now due to Jeffers' injury. One of the opportunities Jackson has had now, both with the Saints and now with the Twins, has been helping some of the young arms develop.
4: Yeah, I mean, it's definitely exciting, you know, being able to work with them and see them develop as pitchers and then come up to the big leagues and execute that plan and do really well. It's awesome, you know, I mean, it makes you feel good, you know, as a catcher, being able to see them come up here and succeed with, you know, kind of what they are doing. But, you know, there's always a learning curve and, you know, you just got to keep building on that. So, like, again, you know, that's the same thing, you know, it's being able to get with those guys and kind of, you know, help them hopefully perfect their craft at the big league level, you know, at the same time.
3: As for the key for Jackson to find success here in this stint with the Twins.
4: Yeah, I mean, I think the biggest thing is simplicity, you know, trying to keep things simple, not trying to do too much, let the game come to you, and just have fun, you know. That's been a big thing, you know, not trying to press too much and just enjoying myself. So good things happen when you do that.
3: Jackson had 7 homers in his 24 games with the Saints. He's picked up a pair of hits so far in limited action with the Twins. Now, he and Victor Caratini holding things down right now behind the plate. Besides this spring, the two of them spent some time together with Milwaukee back in 2022. Jackson catching and batting 9th tonight for Derek Shelton's club. He had the start last Friday in Connor Prelip's last outing and hope they can team up today for better results this evening. 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That's a wrap for the Menards pregame lineup card. Game 3 from Wright Field against the White Sox coming up here on your home for Twins baseball.
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